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2: I'm Keith Young in the WBT News Center. Charlotte Mecklenburg police being sued for a questionable arrest. It happened in 2023 when an officer thought he smelled marijuana.
3: Are you smoking weed? You guys smoking weed?
4: Got it from the smoke shop.
5: Okay. You can hear the woman say, got it at the smoke shop, which means it's legal cannabis. But the officer arrested Anthony Lee anyway, and that's when things got chaos.
4: Wait, did he stop?
5: Body cam shows the woman with him is dragged to the ground, where they hit her 17 times in order to put cuffs on her.
2: That's WBT's Mark Garrison reporting. The charges against the two were dropped by the DA, and one of the officers was suspended. Now Lee is suing, saying the arrest of he and his fiance was illegal. Washington paused today to remember the late South Carolina Senator Lindsey Graham.
6: In a tribute to the late Senator Lindsey Graham at the National Cathedral, President Trump remembered how Graham had spoken critically of him back during the 2016 election. And in retaliation, the president gave out Graham's phone number on television.
7: He said, I had that number for 20 years. His phone totally, I don't know what he did with it, but it exploded. That was the beginning of a friendship in a way.
6: The president said Graham did not stop calling him for the next 10 years. He said even though his life was cut short, there is no doubt he lived it to the fullest.
7: He went out at the peak of his career, the top of his game as a legend.
6: Saying leaders from all over the world attending his funeral served as a testament to Graham's impact. Jessica Rosenthal, Fox News.
2: Graham served 23 years in the U.S. Senate and was running for another term when he died. His sister Darlene was picked to finish out his current term. She is among 12 South Carolina Republicans running in a special August 11th primary to pick a candidate for this fall's general election. The U.S. military says Iran has launched multiple ballistic missiles at American forces in the Middle East, shattering a brief pause in the fighting as mediators try to get both sides back to negotiations. All Iranian missiles were successfully intercepted, according to the U.S. Central Command on social media. 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
8: Watching some weather pull in from the north into tonight. Some thunderstorms, some heavy downpours in some locations, and the Storm Prediction Center's flagged most of North Carolina at risk for pockets of severe weather, including Charlotte here into tonight. 72 degrees are low. The good news is some lower humidity comes in from midweek behind a front, and we're talking warm temperatures, but lower humidity making it feel a little better. 90 degrees Wednesday, 87 on Thursday. I'm meteorologist Scott Laurier Moore on Charlotte's FM News Talk, 107.9 WBT.
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12: The pads went on and tempers flared as the Panthers returned to practice today. Coach Dave Canales wasn't happy with the effort early on, saying it wasn't up to their standard. After a few words with the defense, the intensity ramped up, leading to a fight midway through the workout. Canales on the scuffle.
13: We always got to push things to the limit. This game is played with a lot of passion and a lot of aggression by nature, and we're going to be on edge. That's going to happen in games. We can't cross the line. It just hurts the team. So we got to be able to keep our heads. But day one, guys are fired up. Words are said. That stuff happens. We just got to make sure you go to the line. You can't cross it.
12: Cornerback J.C. Horn was back on the field after being cleared to practice. Mike Jackson also back out there. But Robert Hunt continues to work on the side while dealing with back tightness. Fellow offensive lineman Damian Lewis was also out with a calf injury. Tight end Mitchell Evans was carted off with an ankle injury. Panthers legend Luke Kuechly will be Netflix's number one game analyst for the upcoming season. The Hall of Famer will first broadcast the Rams 49ers game in Australia on September 10th, one of five NFL games on Netflix this season. The Eagles are making Pro Bowler Jalen Carter the highest-paid defensive tackle in NFL history, giving him a four-year contract extension worth up to $160 million. I'm Sharon Thorsland, WBT Sports.
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0: All right, ladies and gentlemen, welcome to Hour 2 of this severe weather interrupted show. I really had a solid plan tonight for things. You know, I really put some work into it tonight. We were going to go boom, boom, boom, this to that, this to that, this to that. And then there's being rudely interrupted by emergency weather reports and things. I get no respect around here. Absolutely none. All right, 704-570-1079 is the number. And I got several things that I'm doing tonight that requires help from you on those on the calls and the texts. Texts driven by Liberty Buick GMC. Here's the thing. I was looking the other day and perusing the news, which is what I do. My whole day is spent perusing. I'm a peruser. And I was already familiar with the hijab police officers in New York. They make a big deal out of it. New York is on its way to becoming a, it pretty much is now, Sharia law center of the country. And they're bragging about all of the Muslim women who are police officers now, the hijabs on the police force they were talking about. And then I saw this story the other day of Utah hiring its first Somali Muslim female police officer. Major diversity milestone. Isha Hussein Shire has joined the Salt Lake City / Sandy Police Department, receiving praise from Somali and progressive media as an inspiration. The hire comes as the state's Somali Bantu community, estimated around 10,000. Whoa. 10,000 Somalis in Salt Lake City. Are you kidding me? It continues to expand with federal grant support and increasing institutional accommodation. All right. Now, I'm not asking this question to be provocative. I really want to know. I want to know what you're thinking. Tell me what's on your mind. Sorry, musical ADD hit. I have to sing it when I hear it. All right. Here's what I want to know. How is it possible for a Muslim woman to do her job as a police officer? Let me explain. If you are a police officer, chances are very, very high that you are going to come in contact with a lawbreaker who is a man. Chances are very high that if you have to confront someone who is breaking the law, it's going to be a man. And Muslim women are not allowed to touch men who aren't their husbands, right? So that's why I want to know, is that the case? Because I'm not an Islamic scholar. Shocker. I'm really not. I know I come across that way, but I'm not a scholar of the Quran. but I'm pretty sure I've heard that a Muslim woman is not allowed to touch a man. So how are you going to apprehend a man who's breaking the law, if you can't touch him? How did you make it through the police academy? Because in the police academy, I think you have to engage in hand-to-hand combat. You have to be able to take down a suspect, you know, in a simulated situation. How does that work? How does it work? And again, I'm not asking to be provocative. I really am curious. Is this a case where, because it is a Muslim woman, she doesn't have to do all of the things that other police officers have to do because of her? I mean, is she exempt? Or are they exempt? And of course, you know, the picture that is online of this Somali woman, Isha Hussein Shire, is a selfie, you know, taken in the restroom in her uniform. She's tiny, tiny, tiny. So if she's tiny, can't touch a man in order to apprehend it, what good is she? Can she even be a police officer? But my point is that Somali, Muslim woman or not, police woman or not, women are going to take those selfies in the mirror of the bathroom. They're going to do it. They just have to do it. Just like a woman can't work out unless she takes pictures of herself at the gym or takes pictures of the weights or takes pictures of the stair mill or the elliptical and posts something about the fact that she's in there working out. A woman cannot go into a public restroom or a restroom at work and not take a picture of herself. I don't think it has been done since maybe 2010. Police women, prissy women, women. So, maybe you are a police officer yourself in North Carolina, and you know the answer to this question. I want to know how it's possible. I don't. Maybe you know. I'm big in the Muslim community. I think my ratings with the Muslim listeners, I mean, just through the roof. Those are the only ratings I have is with the Muslim listeners. So 704-570-1079. How can a Muslim policewoman do her job if she can't touch a man? Now, by the way, I like to tell you when somebody in the public has been listening to this show, and I can tell that they've been listening to this show. You know, because it's hard for me to understand how I have zero ratings, but all of these national figures take material that I give out on this show and run with it as their own. It happens constantly, and it has happened again. And it's not just anybody. It is the president of the United States of America taking my material and speaking on it, as the kids say. I'll let you hear that coming up next. Hang on.
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8: Watching some weather pull in from the north into tonight. Some thunderstorms, some heavy downpours in some locations, and the Storm Prediction Center's flagged most of North Carolina at risk for pockets of severe weather, including Charlotte here into tonight. 72 degrees are low. The good news is some lower humidity comes in from midweek behind a front, and we're talking warm temperatures, but lower humidity making it feel a little better. 90 degrees Wednesday, 87 on Thursday. I'm meteorologist Scott Laurie. 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

0: emergency weather reports and all that kind of stuff. So that's part of being on a, what we call a full service radio station for the community. WBT, it always has been, always will be. I'm proud of that. All right. 704-570-1079 is the phone number. You got anything you want to add? You got an answer to any of my questions that I have thrown out? I got a message from a friend, and I do have them, believe it or not. I have a couple here or there, not many, but I do have a few friends. One of them said, have you been writing speeches for President Trump? And I said, what you talking about? So he sent me this clip. And it does sound exactly like I wrote this for President Trump. It sounds like he's been listening to the TJ Ritchie show. He's like, you know what? I need to listen to the most famous and legendary active radio personality in Charlotte. And then he said to his staff, he says, staff, isn't he the mostest handsomest as well? And they said, yes, sir. Yes, Mr. President. He said, okay, I need to be listening to him. And then I need to say what he says. So this is what happened. He was in Michigan at a campaign stop or some kind of stop speaking, and this was his speech. Check it out.
1: Maybe going to make news because I've never said it. I'm just thinking about now. When they take something over, it's always dirty.
0: Talking about the Democrats.
1: The sidewalks are dirty.
0: Huh?
1: The people are, I hate to say this, not clean, okay? The curbs are loaded with you-know-what. The smell is terrible. I mean, I see it happening to cities. Blue cities are all blue. They're all blue. We don't have problems with the Republican-run cities, I mean, for the most part. But they're dirty. I said to somebody about a certain city, I don't want to say the name of it, but it's run by the radical left. I said, how is it doing? Because I love it. And they said, it's filthy dirty. It's so dirty, they've never seen it like that. It's so filthy dirty. And I just thought of it. Nobody ever says that. You know, I'm sort of a clean freak. I like clean. Do you ever see Washington, D.C.? Do you see Washington? What happened? Washington, D.C., it was filthy. Graffiti all over the place. We fixed up 72 monuments and fountains, and we've done an unbelievable. We took the graffiti off the beautiful marble columns. We have new grass going down. But you know what we did the best? We stopped crime in Washington. It's down 88%, and we moved out over 5,000 career animals. We moved them out, and it's really considered a very safe city. All the restaurants were closing up. Nobody wanted to operate a restaurant. We have a great restaurant here. Run. Where are you from, Michigan? Where's my restaurateur? He was one of the great. Where's Mark? Mark. Mark, you're right. How'd you get such a good seat? He's a great restaurateur, but everything you have is clean.
0: Clean.
1: But you know, it's true. And I'm just saying, they take over. Everything becomes disgusting and dirty. It's dirty and filthy and grimy. It's not clean anymore.
0: Now, you tell me. You tell me that that's not something that you would hear any given night on this show. And there's the president, which, okay, if he's going to get some mileage out of my material, let him. It's fine by me. But you would think he'd at least say, I got that, you know, listen to my friend TJ on WBT in Charlotte. I say that every night. Democrats, if you want something destroyed, put Democrats in charge of it. And I call them dirty Democrats. Everything's nasty. They're all nasty. That is something about Trump. You know, if there's a Trump property, it's going to be clean and there are going to be fireworks at some point. I'm telling you. Trump was into fireworks way before he became president. You know, you talk about the big fireworks show for the 250. Trump has always been about fireworks. So when he bought the Point is what it's called in Mooresville and Lake Norman, when he bought that, hadn't even finished the renovations to the golf course and all the stuff. And 4th of July came along, there was a huge fireworks. That was one of the things that set the tone of what it was going to be like with Trump on it. Fireworks. Like crazy.

0: But you would think if I'm you know, shelling out profundities like that, I could get more than 11 people to listen to the show. If my material is good enough for the president to use, it should be good enough for Charlatans to be listening to every night. So what that means is that it's not my fault. That's what we need to take from this. It's not my fault. I'm doing my part. I am doing my part. I'm putting on the best show in America. And if people choose not to listen to it, that's on them. It's not me. John Stewart, a.k.a. John Leibowitz, is his real name, and Pete Davidson are hosting a comedy benefit in New York to mark the 25th anniversary of 9/11. It'll include Aziz Ansari, Bill Burr, who used to be cool, but now he's just a screaming, woke liberal. Dave Chappelle, who's also screaming liberal. Nikki Glaser, who's disgusting. A bunch of rock gut comedians are going to be out there doing this. Now, here's the thing. 9/11 and all of that, that's a big deal to Jon Stewart. That's his pet project. He's all about, you know, paying tribute to 9/11 and the firefighters and the police officers and all of that. You know, going in front of Congress, making sure that their families get what they deserve and all of this stuff. Which makes absolutely no sense as to why he would be buddying up with the jihadist pig Mamdani, mayor of New York. Had him on a podcast for an hour, just yucking it up with him, falling all over him. It's great, so great. That's the way these dumb celebrities are. They're just so stupid. Mom Donnie can't stand Jon Stewart. I'm telling you, he cannot stand Jon Stewart. First of all, because his last name is Leibowitz. Hello. Mom Donnie, not a big fan of the Jews, in case you didn't realize that. John. And also, he is a big fan of the Muslim Brotherhood, which, again, in case you haven't checked, they're not big fans of America or the Jews or Christians or anybody else that's not Muslim extremists. So it just blows my mind how all of these people, like Jon Stewart, can fall all over themselves, kissing his butt, the jihadist pig, I mean, Mamdani, and not see what he's really about and what's behind that greasy smile of his. What lurks behind that greasy smile is an Islamic extremist terrorist sympathizer supporter. And there's Jon Stewart yucking it up with him. Go figure. All right, and speaking of celebrities, there is a big time celebrity, one of the biggest television stars in American history, who has spoken out about his political views on a podcast, but he has spoken out and told me these same political views years ago when he was a guest on the Ace and TJ show. I'll tell you who it is and what he had to say coming up next. Hang on.
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0: All right, rocking at the speed of light, ladies and gentlemen, this is the most unique and underrated talk show in America. I'm America's coolest conservative. And it's very easy to tell because the rest of them are a bunch of nerds. Nerds. I'm just kidding. 704-570-1079 is the phone number. Okay, so one of the greatest sitcoms of all time. And this is my opinion, but my opinion is fact most of the time. So I'm just going to go ahead and be bold and say it. One of the top five best sitcoms in television history is the show Frasier. And it starred Kelsey Grammer. Now, Kelsey Grammer is a Republican. And he has been an out-of-the-closet Republican for a long time. And he was just on some podcast, and I guess this is something that he gets asked and has gotten asked this question for years and years because several, I'd say probably 10 or more years ago, we interviewed Kelsey Grammer on the Ace and TJ show. And, of course, you know, a lot of people don't know this. People know that I am a conservative, and they knew during the Ace and TJ show historic run in Charlotte that that I'm a staunch conservative, they would say. I was more vocal about it than Ace, but Ace was also a conservative. We wouldn't have been friends like we were if he wasn't. We wouldn't have gotten along. Not to say that I don't have liberal friends. I do, but they're not my best friend that I have to work with like family every single day. I wouldn't be able to take that, and I don't think he would have either. So Ace was a conservative. I love now when people hear this show and they're old listeners of the Ace and TJ show and they go, Ace kept you in check. You're not funny anymore because you're conservative and Ace was a balance to you. And then I was like, you have no idea what you're talking about. We're both conservatives. But be that as it may, we interviewed Kelsey Grammer and the first thing I asked him was how he gets treated in Hollywood and if he's lost jobs and or been kind of blackballed. Of course, this is long after the show Frasier had gone off the air. And he said, probably. He said, but I'm not really worried about it. He said, I'm going to get whatever parts I get now, no matter what. He said, I'm not exactly, you know, at my age, I'm not getting, you know, Oscar-worthy roles presented to me in the movies. He kind of made a joke about it. And so on this podcast, they ask him the same thing. And then he still, you know, this is a testament to him. He could come out and just rip Hollywood. He could just come out and just go off on all of these idiots in show business. But he doesn't. Says that he said he couldn't say for certain whether his politics had cost him work, but he believed his conservative views may have kept him off Hollywood's radar altogether. Quote, I have no idea, he said, when asked whether he'd ever lost a role because of his political views during an appearance on the Katie Miller podcast. I suspect I may have, but I suspect I may be, you know, in that category where they just don't even think about me, so it's okay. Oh, we wouldn't work with him. He's a conservative. I hope that's not the case because I'm actually pretty good at what I do. Grammer, this is from Fox News. Grammer said that the same political dynamics extended beyond casting decisions and into Hollywood's biggest honors. The 71-year-old actor argued political leanings had possibly become part of the equation when performances alone should decide who gets recognized. Quote, you know, there's always been sort of a popularity contest with awards anyway. And you surprise them a little bit. You do something once, good once in a while, that might get attention. But there's so many overlays of what people will vote for and not vote for. I mean, politically, I'm kind of, you know, on the fringe of Hollywood. It's okay. I don't mind because I'm a conservative. I've been a conservative in Hollywood for 40 years. I declared early. So it's been okay. They're kind of used to it with me. But there are other concerns that actually probably shouldn't enter into it. It shouldn't be politics. It should be performance, you know. Grammer said he had privately found support from others in the industry who shared his political views but had chosen not to express them publicly. Quote, there's several of us in the closet. There's never those who aren't in the closet. Some of us who left the acting profession entirely. But he didn't leave the acting profession. There's a new version of Frasier. Unless there won't be another season of it, and then that was his last acting. He's doing some stuff on Fox, you know, documentary type shows and things like that. Grammer also weighed in on the state of television comedy, arguing modern sitcoms had lost the qualities that once made them resonate with audiences. Quote, as a format, it's struggling again for the right writers and for trust in the human experience. They don't trust their audience anymore. And the key to Frasier's success was that it trusted the audience. Now, what he means by that is Frasier was a highbrow, what you would call highbrow comedy. It was sophisticated comedy. And that's why it struck such a nerve with me because of my sophisticated sense of humor. It was built on dry wit and sarcasm, which sarcasm is a sign of intelligence. People who grasp and have a good control of sarcasm, it's a sign of intelligence. So they never looked at Frasier, the show, as, you know, having to dumb it down for the audience. They said, this is what we're going with. This is what's funny. And it is one of the most successful shows ever. People loved it. He said let me see. I haven't read all this. Let me see if what I just said is what he said further on here. Quote, it thought it was smart enough, and we thought, just talking about the audience, it thought it was smart enough, and we thought they were intelligent enough to enjoy discovering that we had a family and lives and things we cared about as well as being funny. So, yes. There, once again, proving my intelligence that I knew what he was talking about the audience, not dumbing it down for the audience. Wow, you're so lucky, you 11 people, to get to listen to me. To listen to me and Frasier here. Frasier and I. Or to listen to Frasier and me. I get it. The idea of being too politically correct is probably killing the process, I think. It's not necessarily destroyed funny for everyone. It's just they've eliminated funny based upon human behavior. They've made it just too on the point, on people that don't actually behave that way. But, so I think it may have made a big, hold on, the page jumped, a big wrong turn in terms of what people think is funny. It's mostly slapstick. And you have to earn slapstick to make it believable. If it's not believable, it's just a terrible joke. And I think that's where they've gone mostly. Right. The lowest in-your-face common denominator of comedy techniques. Slapstick. Slapstick's not offensive. Well, unless there is, a person belonging to a marginalized group who's the butt of the joke and slipping down and falling and, you know, doing pratfalls and a bunch of white people are sitting around laughing at him, white straight people, then that's that's not going to happen. But I always explain it like this. And this was long before I saw this article, obviously, but I've always explained to people, a person's sense of humor to me falls into two categories. And everything I know from TV. I'm not a well-read person. I grew up in front of the TV, just locked into the TV. And a person's sense of humor falls into one of two categories. You're either a Frasier or you're an Urkel. So you either think sarcasm and wit, dry wit, are funny, or you think slapstick is funny. Did I do that? Carl. You know, falling and, you know, craziness. I happen to be a Frasier style sense of humor. Although I do love the Three Stooges, and that's all slapstick. But anyway, that's the Frasier Chronicles for tonight. Now, he also does a lot of voiceovers and stuff like that. I don't know if he still does Sideshow Bob on The Simpsons. I don't know if they blackballed him and he's not on that show anymore. I don't know. But he has been, like he said, he's been an out-of-the-closet Republican for a long time. But I think that just now he's calling himself a conservative. He used to just say Republican, but now he's a full-on conservative. So good for him. Good for him. Okay, hang on. We got the last segment coming up.
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10: Thunderstorms rumbling around the forecast into tonight, coming in from the north, moving to the south. Most of North Carolina has got the risk of severe storms here into tonight. 72 degrees tonight. Stay weather aware. Gusty downpours, cloudy ground lightning, heavy rainfall with some of these downpours. And then lower humidity tomorrow and Thursday with sunshine returning. 90 degrees on Wednesday, 87 on Thursday. I'm meteorologist Scott Laurie. 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
0: Ramming, jamming, on the air, everywhere, unapologetic, in-your-face conservatism with America's coolest conservative. Man, we had a crazy night. Crazy night. With the bad weather and interruptions, people with emergency weather statements and all being so rude to me. They're just so rude. 704-570-1079. That's the phone number. If you would like to comment on the program. Look, I'm going to share something with you. It's another one of these groups that we forget about that are just ruthless leftists. You know, whenever there's a death of a conservative, you know, like the latest being Lindsey Graham and all of these leftists who think they're so cool and thinks it makes them sound tough and funny when they make fun of a conservative that dies and all of that. Those are just regular leftists. But if you really, really want to know what insanity and diabolical, heartless evil is, listen to this. This comes from the Daily Caller. The North American Animal Liberation Press Office celebrated the deaths of two University of Alabama students in a July 21st Instagram post. On July 9th, two students from the University of Alabama were killed in a fire that swept through a South Alabama hunting camp. The coroner's office identified the victims as Mark McNeil Mosteller, 21, and James Walter Hensley, 19. Quote, blessed is the flame, two Bama frat bros killed on hunting trip, the organization posted on Instagram. Quote, the two students had traveled for a hunting trip with two of their fraternity brothers, the post goes on to say. Delta Kappa Epsilon is part of The Machine, a coalition of white supremacist fraternities and sororities at the University of Alabama, which has controlled the student government for a century. NAALPO's goal, according to their website, is, quote, to communicate the actions, strategies, and philosophy of the animal liberation movement to the media and the public. So this hunting camp caught on fire and killed these two young people. And this group mocks it, celebrates it. Now, you can be an animal lover. I get it. You can be an animal lover and a conservative. I get where those two things are, go hand in hand. My best friend is a big-time animal lover, and she's a conservative. There is no bigger animal lover on this planet than the great one, Mark Levin. So I'm not talking about animal lovers. I'm talking about animal rights activists. Are insane. They are absolutely diabolical. They are off in the head. They need to go to the mental hospital, in my opinion. Don't fall for the sleight of hand wording and mistake animal lovers for animal rights activists. Animal rights activists should not even, most of the time in my opinion, should not even be amongst the innocent in day-to-day life. They're that twisted. Can you imagine being so miserable with yourself and that everything that you that you place importance on is and how you're seeking moral authority every day in your pathetic life is by claiming to champion animals. They don't care about the animals. They care about their appearance of moral authority. And it's always fun. This is, I mean, a lot of people talk about this, but it's always fun to take one of these animal rights activists, if you ever get into a debate with one of them, and ask them their opinions on abortion. They're all for that, but, you know, don't eat an egg because that's a baby chicken. They're crazy. And look, it's not just PETA. I mean, PETA's bad enough. But look at this. Look at these idiots. These losers, these North American Animal Liberation Press Office. And when they start talking about, eating beef as murder or eating chicken as murder, all of these kinds of things, you can't reason with a person like that. That's why somebody tells me that they want to save animals, that's fine. They tell me they're a member of some sort of a group like PETA. Get back. Get away. You've gone past wanting to help animals and you're into activism and you've got a screw loose, in my opinion, if you're a member of any of those, the mainly PETA and then this one. Humane Society is a different situation. That's fine. But I've had people tell me before, no, I'm not like that, but I do. You know, there are a lot of things, the good work that PETA does, and I give them money. I'm a member and, you know, whatever. Okay, well, then you obviously don't know the full story about PETA. Those are the kind of people that you want to be associated with. That's your business, not me. Not me. You know, if I wanted to spend my time hanging around deranged lunatics, I would go down to the mental hospital during visiting hours, but I don't. So if you're a conservative and you're an animal lover and you're, you know, a member of PETA, you may want to rethink that. Just my opinion. But like I say, my opinion is usually right. I mean, you can give to animal causes and stuff. You can do that all you want without having to be a member of an activist organization. Although I generally, it's your money, you do what you want, but I generally think that if there are human children that need help, that they should come first. But again, I'm not coming down on you. It's just my opinion. As long as you're not in an activist group, fine. Be an activist for a conservative group. Be an activist for patriotism. Be an activist for getting rid of third world people in this country who want to rip it apart. Be an activist for denaturalizing and deporting people who hate America. All right, Nick Craig's coming up next. Thank you so much for listening to this show. I appreciate it. Again, there aren't many of you, but the ones that are here, I appreciate it. God loves you and ain't nothing you can do about it. See you tomorrow.
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19: I'm Keith Young at the WBT News Center. Charlotte Mecklenburg police being sued for a questionable arrest. It happened in 2023 when an officer thought he smelled marijuana.
20: Are you smoking weed? You guys smoking weed?
21: Got it from the smoke shop.
22: Okay. You can hear the woman say, got it at the smoke shop, which means it's legal cannabis. But the officer arrested Anthony Lee anyway, and that's when things got chaotic.
21: Wait. Could he stop? We just got
20: Stop right now.
22: Body cam shows the woman with him is dragged to the ground, where they hit her 17 times in order to put cuffs on her.
20: You're getting his hand. You're getting his hand.
19: That's WBT's Mark Garrison reporting. The charges against the two were dropped by the DA, and one of the officers was suspended. Now Lee is suing, saying the arrest of he and his fiancée was illegal. Washington paused today to remember the late South Carolina Senator Lindsey Graham.
23: In a tribute to the late Senator Lindsey Graham at the National Cathedral, President Trump remembered how Graham had spoken critically of him back during the 2016 election. And in retaliation, the president gave out Graham's phone number on television.
24: He said, I had that number for 20 years. His phone totally, I don't know what he did with it, but it exploded. That was the beginning of a friendship in a way.
23: The president said Graham did not stop calling him for the next 10 years. He said even though his life was cut short, there is no doubt he lived it to the fullest.
24: He went out at the peak of his career, the top of his game as a legend.
23: Saying leaders from all over the world attending his funeral served as a testament to Graham's impact. Jessica Rosenthal, Fox News.
19: Graham served 23 years in the U.S. Senate and was running for another term when he died. His sister Darlene was picked to finish out his current term. She is among 12 South Carolina Republicans running in a special August 11th primary to pick a candidate for this fall's general election. The U.S. military says Iran has launched multiple ballistic missiles at American forces in the Middle East, shattering a brief pause in the fighting as mediators try to get both sides back to negotiations. All Iranian missiles were successfully intercepted, according to the U.S. Central Command on social media. 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
10: Watching some weather pull in from the north into tonight. Some thunderstorms, some heavy downpours in some locations, and the Storm Prediction Center's flagged most of North Carolina at risk for pockets of severe weather, including Charlotte here into tonight. 72 degrees are low. The good news is some lower humidity comes in from midweek behind a front, and we're talking warm temperatures, but lower humidity making it feel a little better. 90 degrees Wednesday, 87 on Thursday. I'm meteorologist Scott Laurie. 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
26: Issued a severe thunderstorm warning for northwestern Anson County in central North Carolina, Stanley County in central North Carolina until 9:45 p.m. Eastern Daylight Time. At 9:02 p.m. Eastern Daylight Time, a severe thunderstorm was located 9 miles east of Midland, or 12 miles southwest of Albemarle, moving east at 40 miles per hour. Hazard, 60 miles per hour wind gusts. Source, radar indicated. impact, expects damage to roofs, siding, and trees. Locations impacted include Albemarle, Andersonville, Plyler, Fairview and Union County, Locust, Norwood, Oakboro, Stanfield, Finger, and Lake Tillery. Remain alert for a possible tornado. Tornadoes can develop quickly from severe thunderstorms. If you spot a tornado, go at once into the basement or small central room in a sturdy structure. For your protection, move to an interior room on the lowest floor of a building. Repeating, a severe thunderstorm warning has been issued until 9:45 p.m. Eastern Daylight Time for the following counties in North Carolina, Anson and Stanley.
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2: The pads went on and tempers flared as the Panthers returned to practice today. Coach Dave Canales wasn't happy with the effort early on, saying it wasn't up to their standard. After a few words with the defense, the intensity ramped up, leading to a fight midway through the workout. Cornerback J.C. Horn was back on the field after being cleared to practice. Mike Jackson also back out there, but Robert Hunt continues to work on the side while dealing with back tightness. Fellow offensive lineman Damian Lewis was also out with a calf injury. Tight end Mitchell Evans was carted off with an ankle injury. Panthers legend Luke Kuechly will be Netflix's number one game analyst for the upcoming season. The Hall of Famer will first broadcast the Rams 49ers game in Australia on September 10th, one of five NFL games on Netflix this season. The Eagles are making Pro Bowler Jalen Carter the highest paid defensive tackle in NFL history, giving him a 4-year contract extension worth up to $160 million. I'm Sharon Thorsland, WBT Sports.
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0: good Tuesday evening to you. 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Media bias. This is nothing new. It's not a brand new conversation. This is something that has been discussed in great detail in a variety of different forms and fashions over the last couple of decades. So nothing necessarily brand new here. However, what is new is a kind of a series of interesting situations recently playing out in the state of North Carolina, where some reporters who have previously acted like fools, and I say that very clearly, have been barred access to campaign events that have been taking place from U.S. Senate candidate Michael Whatley. These left-wing media outlets, these incredibly biased reporters and reporting has been barred entry to events. And so this is a situation where in a perfect world, I would say that, you know, this is not a good thing, that it's not great that individuals are being barred entry. But the reality is we don't live in a perfect world. And I'm a big fan of the word accountability, that you are held accountable for the things that you say and the things that you do. And the reality here in North Carolina is that we have got so many people that pretend to be journalists here in the state, that masquerade themselves as middle of the road reporters that do not have a large political lean, do not have a large political bend. And because of that, they should be allowed entry into anything. And unfortunately, time and time again, we have seen from so many of these outlets, so many of these individuals, that that's just not true, that that's just not the case. These individuals are not honest brokers of truth. These individuals are not showing up to events to listen to what is said and accurately and honestly report what's going on. We've seen this. We know this is the case. The vast majority of the media landscape here in the state of North Carolina is incredibly biased and has a huge left-wing lean to it. That is an absolute fact. I will not debate that point. I will not argue that point. There is so much overwhelming evidence to back that up. Every TV station here in the state of North Carolina, the vast majority of papers, there are a handful of publications in the state of North Carolina that actually report what's going on. And we'll chat with one of the individuals that does that, AP Dillon from the North State Journal, will join us coming up a little bit later on in the program to discuss what has been going on with media access here in North Carolina, because her entity is now at the center of some of this debate. And let me make sure I make this point clear, because I get accused of this all the time. Oh, Nick, you're a puppet. You're biased. You're absolutely correct. I am very biased. I have a very strong political lean. I'm not ashamed of that. I have make it abundantly clear, at least I try to do so on this program here each and every day, that I am a conservative, that I have strong conservative tendencies. I have strong Republican leans. This is not a secret. I don't shy away from that. I don't hide from that. I don't lie to people and say, no, you know what? I'm just a middle of the road guy. No, that's not true. I'm a tried and true conservative. I'm not ashamed of that. I don't have to run away from my political ideology. And I have made it an incredibly important part of my career. I'm not ashamed of it. I'm not afraid of it. But I'm honest about it. And what has frustrated me for such a long period of time is these individuals who have a left-wing political lean, have a left-wing political bias, which is fine, by the way. Right? That's the point I'm trying to make. It's okay to be a liberal. It's okay to have a left-wing agenda or a left-wing view on things. I don't particularly care. We live in the United States of America. If you want to be a Democrat and have Democrat tendencies and have that kind of ideology, more power to you. I don't care. But I do care when you pretend that you are some middle of the road individual. Your outlet covers things from a straight shooter right down the middle of the road, when that's just not true. And this is one of the biggest differences that separates those on the political left from those on the political right. There are so many people that, for whatever reason, I don't know why, are seemingly ashamed to admit where their political ideology stands. I mean, that's the only way that I can wrap my head around it, is that they are uncomfortable admitting that they have a pretty large and pretty significant political bias. I don't. I'm not ashamed of that. I'm not afraid of that. I have no problem sitting here and telling you I am a conservative. I analyze and look at situations and dig into details from a conservative lens. I have no problem saying that. But the vast majority of North Carolina media cannot, and frankly, will not do that. They show up to events pretending to be these nonpartisan media outlets. They rabble rouse at said events. They get back from the event and they write a ridiculous, nonsensical story, completely missing the point of the event, completely just missing the mark. How do I know that this has happened? Because I have been at events, I have covered events and done a good job of getting the quotes from the individuals that spoke and trying to cover that event in some sort of way in which the whole thing is encompassed. And I've tried to do that, and I think I've done a pretty good job at doing that. And then I'll read another story from the exact same event that I was at, and the story will omit large portions of the event. The story will ignore a lot of the discussion or a lot of the conversation. And that is a very common thread here in North Carolina. We have a relatively small media landscape here in the Tar Heel State. You've got a couple of big television stations, most of them in Raleigh and Charlotte. You've got, you know, WRAL and WTVD in Raleigh, the big stations there. You've in Charlotte, you've got WBTV, WSOC, Queen City News, a couple of the major outlets there. Only a handful of newspapers, really. The Charlotte Observer, the Raleigh News and Observer, the vast majority of other physical newspapers across the state of North Carolina really don't exist anymore. And then you've got some online publications that also have some print elements. The Carolina Journal, who I'm a contractor for, would be one of them. The North State Journal would be another as well. It's not like we've got a million different options here in North Carolina. I mean, on two hands, you can And you'll have a couple fingers left if you're counting up. There's only really a handful of media outlets in the state of North Carolina that have this broader statewide audience. You have regional radio stations, regional newspapers, and things like that. And this is not to denigrate them or to poke fun at them at all, but they don't have necessarily that same statewide appeal. A lot of the coverage is regional or local. Yes, they will cover a state issue here or there. But if you asked somebody out in the western half of North Carolina what an Eastern North Carolina media publication was and what the name of it was, and vice versa, the vast majority of people aren't going to know because they're local or regional publications. But so outside of those, you only have those handful of outlets, the NNO, the Charlotte Observer, WRAL, WBTV, and a couple of other stations that really cover and have this broader statewide name ID and appeal to the citizens of North Carolina. And it is unfortunate to state that the vast majority of those outlets are incredibly biased in their reporting. And they have proven that time and time again. Don't forget, our Nick Craig Show monthly hangout is happening tomorrow night. 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We'll grab a quick break. We're back after this on Charlotte's FM News Talk 107.9 WBT. 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
2: I'm Chief Meteorologist Kara Lane in the Queen City News Pinpoint Weather Center. Continue to stay weather aware through this evening with that continued risk of strong to even severe thunderstorms, damaging wind gusts, hail, even a brief tornado will all be possible. Otherwise, we'll start to see some clearing happening and the severe threat ending into the overnight. Temperatures start in the low 70s in the morning. Lots of sunshine Wednesday afternoon. A much smaller chance of a spot shower or two with high temperatures around 90. I'm Chief Meteorologist Kara Lane for Charlotte's FM News Talk 107.9 WBT.
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2: Time and time again, that you cannot cover an event and you cannot look at something and show up and report on an event in an appropriate manner. And when I say appropriate, that means just cover the event. If you show up to a press conference, cover the press conference. If there's quotes from the individual who speaks, then that's what your reporting should be. That's what I would assume the vast majority of your story would be. If you have proven time and time again that you being in the room of an event is going to lead to an article or some sort of publication that is not encompassing the event, at a certain point, you shouldn't be surprised when you're denied entry. Let's be perfectly clear about this. You as a reporter or anybody as an individual, you're responsible for your actions. And if you have consistently proven that your actions are not going to be beneficial and really not do anything at all, then at a certain point, it makes sense that you would stop getting an invite. And it's been absolutely hilarious to watch this biased left-wing media here in North Carolina cry foul that they are no longer being invited and are being denied entry into events. And of course, they want to play the victim. They want to claim that they didn't do anything wrong. It's not their fault. I can't believe this is happening. Woe is me. I can't believe I can't believe that this candidate is not giving me access. How about a little bit of self-reflection? How about you just take a little bit of a glance in the mirror and say, why is this happening? Right? Just a little bit of inward reflection. Why is this situation unfolding the way that it is? And of course, the reaction that many on the political left jump to is that Michael Whatley and the Republicans are scared to have the media in the room. No, we're not scared to have the media in the room, but we know damn well that you show up to an event, you completely misconstrued the entirety of the event, you put up some hatchet job, Democrat, DNC paid for, left-wing biased report, and then swipe your hands and go, yeah, well, yeah, that's my reporting for the day. This is my job that I have produced on behalf of practically the North Carolina Democrat Party. So at a certain point, it should not be a surprise that you are no longer being invited to the room, that you are no longer being invited to take part in said conversation. You can't show up to something time and time again, lie about the event, completely misrepresent what has gone on, and then expect to be invited back. That's totally illogical. But that is exactly what has gone on here in North Carolina for decades. The media landscape in this state, and you guys have seen this consistently, will bash on Republicans constantly. We see this with the General Assembly all the time. And it makes sense. Republicans are currently holding the majority in the North Carolina General Assembly. So of course we're going to have to, you know, pick fun at them. They're the group in charge. And I get that. That comes with the territory. But you see the ridiculous coverage that comes out of North Carolina media as it relates to the General Assembly. And how can I say that accurately? Because I spend hours during General Assembly sessions watching these meetings, taking notes, and when I cover it here on the Nick Craig Show, yes,

0: I give my opinion. Yes, I give my stance. But more than anybody else in the state of North Carolina, I can accurately and honestly say I bring you more coverage of what has gone on in that chamber than anybody else. And it's not coverage of, well, this is what I think was said. No. When we've got a busy day in the General Assembly, as many of you have heard and watched and listened to, I'll play 30 minutes worth of clips. It's not because I'm lazy. It's not because I don't want to talk about it, but that's how you are informed. You don't need me to attempt to regurgitate what somebody said in Raleigh. You don't need me to try and do my best job of recollecting what was said. No, there's no reason for that. I've got an audio recording of it. I've got a video recording of it. It's a publicly available live stream. It's a publicly available video. So I don't need to tell you what a lawmaker said. I want you to hear what the lawmaker said. And I get that that's challenging for a lot of people. Why? These meetings happen in the middle of the day. Sometimes they're multiple hours long. And so it makes sense that not every single person, and the numbers would prove this, have the ability and have the time to sit through and watch an entire day in the North Carolina General Assembly. And so part of what I enjoy doing is doing that, pulling out some of the things that I think are important, and then letting you hear them, letting you listen to what is being said, let you listen to the debate that's taking place. Yes, I have an opinion. Yes, I have a political lean. It's not a surprise. It's not a shock. You can go and look at anything that I've published on social media over the last decade. It's blatantly obvious where I stand. When I meet people, what do I say? I say, I'm a conservative talk show host. There's no secret there. I don't tell people, oh, yes, I host a program in which I cover everything straight down the middle and interject no opinion at all and no bias at all. No, of course I don't say that. Why? Because that would be a lie. Because that would be an inaccurate statement. That would not be the truth. But if you ask, and I'm not going to name anybody in particular, but if you ask a couple of these individuals that you see covering North Carolina news, if you met them randomly out at a bar or restaurant and said, hey, what do you do? Oh, I write for X news publication, or I write for Y news publication. Oh, okay, that's pretty cool. How do you typically cover your stories? Not a single one of them will fess up to the fact that they cover those stories from a left-wing political bias. They won't. They will never cop to that, ever. And then they cry foul, they cry victim, they cry woe is me when they are finally called on that. And so I'm glad that Michael Whatley has stopped allowing these kind of media outlets into his events. And I know that there's some dissension on the Republican side about this. I'm all in favor of it. If you've proven that you are incapable of showing up to an event and registering a story on it that at least does a halfway decent job of covering what the event's about and not turning it into your own little clown show, chasing around Michael Whatley and asking him about players on the Carolina Hurricanes, if you've proven you're incapable of doing that, I don't think you should be in the room. I don't think it's worth having somebody like that covering an event, because they're not covering it accurately. There's no useful information that can be gleaned from that in any way, shape, or form. We'll talk about a recent event where Roy Cooper, the Democrat candidate here in North Carolina for U.S. Senate, is denying reporters access to his events. AP Dillon from the North State Journal joins me coming up here in just a couple of minutes. 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Don't go anywhere.
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0: 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Continuing this discussion over media access here in North Carolina, it's my pleasure to welcome AP Dillon from the North State Journal to our airwaves here on the Nick Craig Show. AP, as always, great to catch up with you. You had a little bit of a situation with one of your photojournalists over at a Roy Cooper event last week. Walk us through the latest, if you would.
10: Okay, so they were dueling campaign events in Gastonia, which is Michael Whatley's hometown. He's the Republican candidate for U.S. Senate. So we sent our guy over to cover that one and get some information. And then we found out that Roy Cooper was holding one just a couple hours later, right down the road in Gastonia. So we sent our guy over to try to get some photos and maybe a couple sound bites so that we could include it in our reporting. He got into the venue and was subsequently ejected from the venue, telling him that he was not credentialed for the event. And that wouldn't necessarily be a big surprise to us because we haven't been receiving Roy Cooper's campaign media distribution invitations since the start of the campaign, despite asking for them several times.
0: You know, what makes this so interesting is a lot of this controversy started back a couple of weeks ago when a North Carolina journalist by the name of Brian Anderson was not allowed entry into a Michael Whatley event. Himself and a lot of the other left-wing media here in North Carolina started, from my vantage point, AP, kind of circling the wagon, calling foul on not being invited into events. As you know, you've been in this game a long time. This is pretty standard for conservatives. We've been boxed out of Democrat events, your outlet, and many others, including the group I work for, Carolina Journal, regularly was denied access to Roy Cooper events 8 years in the governor's mansion. This is nothing new for us, is it?
10: No, not particularly new, no. His office when he was governor was not particularly responsive to us. In fact, they used an app called Maestro Conference to monitor what media outlets were signing up for his COVID briefings. And in the beginning, prior to usage of that app, we got in a question. And then after that, it was 418 days until we got another question. And that was actually directed to Mandy Cohen, who was the secretary of DHHS at the time. So that was a problem. Getting any kind of records requests out of his office was a problem. And the agencies with him was also a problem. As I recently wrote, it took me over a year and a half to get emails from Roy Cooper when he was governor. And I still only received year one. I haven't received the other years yet. So that's an ongoing process. The other outlets that were denied access to Whatley events, including the assembly, that one took place over a week ago in Raleigh, and it was a secured building, and certain outlets were allowed up. Anderson was not. He was obviously upset about that, as anyone would be, and the campaign didn't directly say why he was not allowed into that event, but I have a feeling it had to do with a previous event in Zebulon, where he asked some gotcha questions right off the bat that had nothing to do with the event that was being held. It was no tax on tips. And then he continued to press his question following Whatley around the room and out into the dining area outside of the private room where it was being held in a restaurant in Zebulon. And that it raised some eyebrows amongst those who were in the room. So I have a feeling maybe he was... That was the reason. I don't know that that is exactly the reason. The campaign hasn't said. And the other reporter who was denied access, and I believe it was in Haywood County, from what I understand from officials there, that reporter is barred from all Haywood County GOP events. It's something stemming to an assault charge or a citation or some kind of a lawsuit where that reporter had gotten aggressive with a county commissioner who happens to be one of the members of that GOP committee, and none of that has been reported in the news. It's just basically saying that they were denied access, but they're not saying potentially why that happened.
0: And you know, AP, this is sparring the larger discussion and conversation over, you know, bias reporting in North Carolina, which is unfortunately something that us as conservatives on the political right are not new to. I mean, this is something that has been discussed in great detail. You know, there's a big difference when you're talking about somebody that's in an elected position like we're talking about with former Democrat Governor Roy Cooper, who spent 8 years in the governor's mansion, more than a decade before that as the attorney general, before that in the North Carolina General Assembly, more than 40 years of public service. When you transition this over to a political campaign, however, there's this big debate that's ongoing now whether these events should be open to everybody to attend, even individuals that unfortunately have proven that they are largely incapable of covering an event in any sort of fair manner. And as you just noted with some of the altercations in the past with the assembly and the reporter there and Brian Anderson, have absolutely, from my vantage point, no news value at all arguing over whether you can name members of the Stanley Cup winners in the Carolina Hurricanes.
10: Yeah, I mean, it's interesting to see. Campaigns can, as I've said before, campaigns can pretty much gatekeep who they want to keep in and who they want to keep out. But in a high-profile race like this, you have to wonder why these events aren't, at this point, we're less than 100 days out now. Why aren't these events public events? The media should be, we shouldn't have to RSVP to come to these things. They should be covered just openly. And I happen to agree with that sentiment. I don't see that happening on either side. Well, I mean, no one's going to give that kind of advantage to their opponent by being the first one to do it. If Roy Cooper does it, that's great. We'll come. We'll cover his events. But if we can't get in and we're not even on their press list, then that's an issue. And I've seen the press in the past pick up for others who were, not allowed access to certain things, but I don't see anyone running out there yelling, "Hey, the North State Journal didn't get access to this. Why not?" I don't see that kind of defense happening.
0: And that's exactly the point. I think that's what has frustrated me so much in watching this process play out over the last couple of weeks. This woe is me from these left-wing reporters that have had access to these events. And honestly, it's something new, AP. We really haven't seen in the past a Republican candidate, in this case, Senate candidate Michael Whatley, or really anybody else, deny access to some of these larger media entities here in North Carolina. It happened for the first time, and all of the conversation on Twitter and throughout social media would make you think that this is something that has never happened before. And as we've just been talking about, this was a common occurrence for many more right-leaning conservative media outlets here in North Carolina for quite some time. This is not new.
10: Oh, yeah. And it was when he was an elected official, not necessarily a candidate. Roy Cooper would shout out in the North State Journal on a regular basis. But, you know, a recent article by the New Observer last Friday didn't even link to our story. It didn't link to my X post, which went out several hours before they apparently filed their story. And then they didn't reach out to North State Journal. They didn't reach out to Blue Ridge Times that I'm aware of. And they didn't reach out to me either. Instead, they used a quote from me on a WBT show, Pete Callender's show, where we were talking about this very thing about being shut out of Cooper briefings and communications. And I said, you know, they used the quote from me that basically said that campaigns can do what they want, but they left all the context out. They didn't even link to the show. So, you know, I mean, that's journalism 101. You reach out to the aggrieved party. And, you know, the excuse that, you know, we filed our story before you did, that just didn't hold water with me, because they updated their story as of noon on Friday. And our story had been out for almost 24 hours at that point.
0: You know, these media outlets that, again, are being, for the first time, really ever questioned or called on some of their bias and their nonsensical reporting, finally having to deal with some actions for their consequences. And it seems like they want to throw a pity party, and that everybody in North Carolina should kind of surround them and cry with them while this is happening, when in large part, these are the decisions that they've made themselves that have put them in these positions.
10: Oh, that's true. And, you know, the way it's reported, too. I mean, anyone who's reported on our outlets being removed from Cooper's event have, you know, dug in and you know, tied us to the GOP and, you know, made it seem like we're GOP operatives. That's not the case. But yet, when it goes to describe the other outlets that were removed from the Whatley event, they're just news agencies. They don't say anything about their left-leaning, you know, reporting style, or, you know, that they're funded by, you know, donors and alleged dark money groups.
0: Yeah, no question about that. AP, thanks for the information today. Tell folks how they can stay up to date with you and all the work going on over at North State Journal.
10: Sure. You can visit us at nsjonline.com.
0: You can also follow AP over on Twitter as well. A lot of great resources there for breaking news across the state of North Carolina. We appreciate the update today. AP Dillon joins us on the Nick Craig Show.
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12: I'm Chief Meteorologist Tara Lane in the Queen City News Pinpoint Weather Center. Continue to stay weather aware through this evening with that continued risk of strong to even severe thunderstorms, damaging wind gusts, hail, even a brief tornado will all be possible. Otherwise, we'll start to see some clearing happening and the severe threat ending into the overnight. Temperatures start in the low 70s in the morning. Lots of sunshine Wednesday afternoon. A much smaller chance of a spot shower or two with high temperatures around 90. I'm Chief Meteorologist Tara Lane for Charlotte's FM News Talk 107.9 WBT.
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0: 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As we wrap up this discussion over media bias and press access here in North Carolina, as you just heard there in my interview with AP, she referenced this News and Observer article that recently got published about, again, these left-wing reporters, these left-wing journalists being denied access. And of course, none of these outlets, the News and Observer, WRAL, none of these entities have ever covered groups like the North State Journal or Carolina Journal or others that have been consistently barred from events. See, it's good when a Democrat bars what they see as a right-leaning publication from their event. That's good. That's fair. That's how it needs to be. But the second that these individuals on the political left are barred, are not able to ask questions, are not able to gain entry, they lose their mind. Let's just read through just a little bit of this article. In a 10-day span, U.S. Senate candidate Michael Whatley blocked at least three reporters from covering his campaign events, labeling their news outlets as left-wing activists. An attorney for the North Carolina Press Association who represents McClatchy, which is the publisher and owner of the Raleigh News and Observer, the Charlotte Observer, called Whatley's decision frustrating, cowardly, and inconsistent with the marketplace of ideas. Oh, ain't that rich? Ain't that rich? Cowardly. Would you say that? I suspect this attorney in Mike Tejek would not say the same thing about Roy Cooper, as he frequently, while not he was a candidate, but while he was an elected official, the governor of the state of North Carolina, I don't think he would have used those words to describe how Roy Cooper handled media outlets that he didn't feel were friendly. I don't ever remember the News and Observer and any of their attorneys describing Roy Cooper as cowardly. I seem to have missed those stories. He did acknowledge, however, it is not illegal unless Whatley violates a requirement of a venue that should be open to the public. On Thursday, the campaign of Whatley's opponent, former Governor Roy Cooper, would follow suit and block a photographer from a fourth outlet from covering his event. Whatley of Gastonia goes on and on and on about that. And it says restricting press access. One event Whatley did notify news outlets took place on June the 3rd when he gathered reporters at Smashmasters in Zebulon to talk about his support for President Donald Trump's No Tax on Tips, a piece of legislation that passed as part of the One Big Beautiful Bill Act last summer. At the event, a reporter from the Assembly, that's Brian Anderson, asked Whatley about a post on his campaign social media account dealing with the Carolina Hurricanes. Anderson asked Whatley if he could name three players. He couldn't. A month later, at an event on July the 10th, his campaign kept the Assembly and North Carolina Newsline from coming in, but allowed the News and Observer and ABC 11 to attend, along with conservative news outlet, the North State Journal and Blue Ridge Times. This time, the Assembly and NC Newsline were not notified by the campaign about a news conference ahead of time, but learned about it anyway. The campaign told NC Newsline they wouldn't be allowed entry because they missed the campaign's deadline to RSVP. The Assembly reporter, in Brian Anderson, was turned away by building security and after arguing was told he would be trespassing if he stayed in the building and the police were being called. See, there's the entitled nature here. No, you're not allowed in this event. So you argue with the security because as a reporter, you are better than everybody else. And you're told if you stay here, you're going to be trespassed. Less than 10 days later, a reporter for the Asheville Citizen-Times found himself in a similar situation when he wasn't allowed into a publicly advertised event in a public building. Now, of course, what the News and Observer leaves out of this article is that reporter for the Asheville Citizen-Times, as you just heard from AP Dillon, had previously assaulted a member of the GOP in this area and was not allowed in the building because of that. So this is what is going on in the state of North Carolina. This is the frustrating nature of what's going on. This entire article, the vast majority of it, is about how Michael Whatley and the Republican Party is scared. They're cowardly. It's frustrating that people can't get access to their events. Yet every single one of these reporters had not a single word to say when outlets that have a different lean, outlets that cover things in a different manner, were frequently and consistently denied access, not to private candidate events, but were denied access and denied the ability to ask questions under former Democrat governor. He was the governor at the time, in Roy Cooper. They had nothing to say. And as AP Dillon noted in the conversation that we just had, it was more than 400 days during COVID, when everything was upside down, when the whole world was flipped upside down, businesses closed, schools closed, total pandemonium taking place. And it was her outlet and many others that waited more than 1 year before they were given the opportunity to ask King Roy Cooper and Mandy Cohen a question about COVID. Why was that the case? Because they weren't going to get quote unquote friendly questions. And so they denied access. They denied the ability for those outlets to ask questions. Don't remember seeing this kind of outrage when that was taking place. And of course, you didn't see said outrage. Why? Because it didn't exist. Because those in the establishment media here in North Carolina, those that pretend, that LARP, that play a situation, that they are these unbiased reporters, they don't care when conservatives get boxed out. They don't care when individuals don't have the ability to report on this from different sides, from different lenses, from different backgrounds. They don't care. As long as they get access, nobody else matters. And now that we've seen, and again, I have a little bit of a different opinion than AP Dillon on this. I think it's good that Michael Whatley, and I hope other Republicans, start denying access to these left-wing hacks that pretend to be journalists. Now that it's happening to them, they want to cry foul. This has been going on with conservative media outlets, even more middle-of-the-road media outlets that just don't go full-on left-wing nonsense for decades now. This is not new. And so this sky is falling nature and all of these lengthy, multi-thousand word articles about press access and how important is this that's taking place here in North Carolina. All of these articles to me, they just fall on deaf ears. I don't care. You guys have proven you are totally incapable of covering a story in any sort of with any sort of attempt to cover that in a fair way. You have completely admonished any sort of ability to do that. And not because you were forced to do that, because that's how you decided to cover these stories, how you decided to cover these events. And now you want to cry foul. Now you want to create a pity party. Now you're looking for sympathy from everybody in North Carolina. Woe is me. The assembly was denied access to an event. Maybe it's because of your garbage, crap reporting that you have put forward and attempted to spin as news. Maybe that's why this is taking place. This comes back to something I've talked about in great detail here on this program, and it is the total loss of any sort of personal accountability or responsibility for anything that is done. I have no shame in telling you I am a conservative. I am a Republican. I have that lean. I have that bias. I'm not ashamed of it. I'm not afraid of it. But I don't sit here and pretend that I'm something that I'm not. So for these left-wing media outlets here in North Carolina, you want to be included and have access to these events, try and cover a story. If you're incapable of doing so, then I hope the door gets sealed. Because you provide no value to the citizens of North Carolina.

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2: Targets in Iraq. I'm Lisa Lacera, Fox News. The U.S. military says U.S. and Saudi forces struck sites used by Iran-backed militias in Iraq, used to carry out attacks on American and Saudi interests in the Middle East. This coming after the U.S. intercepted a new round of strikes on U.S. forces in the Middle East, breaking the pause in fighting.
3: Officials say several ballistic missiles were intercepted. U.S. and Saudi Arabian forces responding with precision strikes on Iran-backed groups in Iraq accused of targeting U.S. troops and Saudi energy sites.
2: Fox's Kevin Cork. Meanwhile, the Houthis claim to have fired missiles at a Saudi oil tanker, forcing it to turn back. The Senate has moved forward with legislation that would put major sanctions on Iran and Russia for its war with Ukraine. Ukraine's President Zelensky tells Fox's Sean Hannity he's willing to try diplomacy with Russian President Vladimir Putin.
4: Minimum to negotiate ceasefire for some period of time and give possibility for diplomats to negotiate, but Putin doesn't want.
2: And he says he had a good meeting with President Trump where they discussed Patriot missiles for Ukraine.
4: He accepted that he will give us licenses.
2: Zelensky came to Washington to attend the funeral of South Carolina Senator Lindsey Graham. The service for Senator Graham held this afternoon at the National Cathedral in Washington, where President Trump remembered Graham's long tenure in the Senate.
5: No bill became law in the most exceptional republic in human history without Lindsey Graham having a say in it.
2: The president called Senator Graham a force of nature and said he would miss him greatly. Japan's prime minister says 13 people have been found dead, many others injured or still missing after a powerful earthquake struck part of the southwest of the country. Japan's Fire and Disaster Management Agency says more than 200,000 people have been advised to evacuate. 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
2: Capital murder in connection with the death of his young daughter.
9: Lorenzo Rodriguez is accused of keeping his two-year-old daughter inside a locked car while he slept in his home after a night of drinking. Police suspect the child died from being in a hot car, given the temperature that day in Midland, Texas was around 99 degrees, according to the National Weather Service. It's believed the temperature in that car may have risen to more than 130 degrees. In Texas, capital murder can be charged for a limited number of offenses, including if someone's actions result in the death of a child under 15 years of age. Police are continuing to investigate the case. Gernal Scott, Fox News.
2: A Georgia teen convicted of killing two students and two teachers at Appalachee High School has been sentenced to life without parole. Colt Gray had pled guilty Friday to 55 counts, including murder in the September 2024 attack at the school about 45 miles northeast of Atlanta. A former Hong Kong opposition leader has been allowed to stay in the UK after initially being detained.
10: Wu Chi-wai traveled to London to reunite with his wife and son following 5 years in prison in Hong Kong. But after initially being refused entry, he was allowed to stay in the UK for only 1 week. The activist pleaded for more time with his family and has now been granted a six-month visa. Wu was jailed over his role in Hong Kong's quashed pro-democracy movement. British authorities feared he'd seek residency, considering him not a genuine visitor. Supporters say it would have been wrong to send Wu straight back to the city that jailed him. Jonathan Savage, Fox News.
2: Authorities in Uganda have declared the nation free of Ebola following the discharge of the country's last patient in mid-June, even as the virus continues to ravage neighboring Congo. I'm Lee Silicera. This is Fox News.
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0: Now, you might have trouble hearing it. That's because it was a recorded conversation between the before he was president, Joe Biden, and a ghostwriter. A book that was being written, Promise Me, Dad, that Joe Biden was writing in preparation for running for president, where he admitted he was sharing classified documents. Admits it. But it's much more than that. Because within this conversation is the admission that he quite literally had no idea where he was at any one time. He did not know what was happening at any one time. He was not in his right mind. There's a reason that they ran him for president from the basement. And there is a media that allowed this. And they are going to go full on Jake Tapper. I'm shocked to know that this happened. You're the only ones. Tony Katz. Tony Katz today. A pleasure to be with you. Senator Todd Young scheduled to be with us in just a few minutes. Why can't we pass the dang SAVE Act already? Also, he was there at the funeral of Lindsey Graham. We'll also talk Iran and Iran's strategy. But these tapes, I mean, between what we've got on the despicable, disgusting Anthony Fauci, a lowlife of a human being, and what we have now on Joe Biden, I mean, this stuff is stunning.
1: So this was, I early on, in 09, I just found all the classified stuff downstairs.
0: All the classified stuff you found downstairs? Well, fantastic. That makes me feel safe. Hey, how many times was your sniffing son around the classified documents, and did he get any extra scratch for them? You know, give somebody some access, or maybe put something in the mail. Maybe go full Sandy Berger and throw things in the socks. Oh, that's beyond the pale. I can't assume that. Not only do I assume it, I'm 4 seconds away of making the accusation. But I'm not, because there are lawyers. Would I believe it? Oh, you better believe. You better believe that I would believe it. But it goes on and on where he admits time and again that the information is classified.
1: Some of this may be classified, so be careful with it. I'm not sure. It's not marked classified, but
0: it might be classified. It's not marked classified. Who knows? Could be, could not be. Jail. When did he go to jail? Why doesn't anybody go to jail? And this was, you know, if this was your father, if this was your uncle, if this was a friend, you would see this almost as a casual kind of thing, talking about something, and then they lost track of where they were.
1: Speak to, during this period, we're reconstructing the period of February 2015, and there's on the schedule I'm in Munich, but after Angela Merkel, president's working lunch with, hang on a second. It's confusing me.
0: Couldn't remember where he was in the conversation. Forgot where he was in the conversation. My gosh, that's happened to all of us before, except we know with Biden that this was the whole story, the entirety of the story, and nothing but the story. We know this. We're aware of it. Joe Biden didn't know where he was. Joe Biden didn't have his mind. Joe Biden never could have been president. And these are the same people who want to tell us that he could have done a second term. You understand Jen Psaki's a liar, right? You understand Ron Klain is a disgusting liar. You understand that Corinne Jean-Pierre is the biggest liar who ever lived. They all knew it. They all saw it. This cabal. You don't think the auto pen was running the country? Okay, boo-boo. Okay, we're going to stop pretending that we can keep inviting those people to dinner. We can't. It's over. Everything that Robert Hur said, I would bring charges against this degenerate. but he's gonna show up and appear like he's like a sweet, forgetful old man. That's all he ever was. That's what age did to him. And hey, it doesn't do it to everybody, but it does do it to many. And I don't want to sit here and say that somehow that part is funny. No part of this. Nothing about this is funny. This is completely and totally obscene. And we should call it obscene. What has happened here is despicable and reprehensible. What Joe Biden and his family and his handlers have done, unforgivable. And we should challenge every pardon because none of it was signed by a president in his right mind. We should dismiss them all. The legislation, dismiss it all. That guy, Joe Biden, was never aware that he was president. That's my take. I make that claim clear without any hesitation. He never knew where he was. That's obvious. And the people who ran the lie and abused the nation, and because of all the illegal immigration, tried to suicide the nation, they have to be held to account. Someone has to go to jail. Which brings us back to a key question for Republicans. Why the hell can't we pass the SAVE Act? Senator Todd Young, scheduled to be with us in just mere moments. Keep it right here. I'm Tony Katz, and this is Tony Katz Today.
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0: question is, how come we can't pass the SAVE Act? What is it that Thune has against this? Now, I know you want to jump in, Senator Todd Young, but I'm not ready for it yet. I got to do a whole intro. I got to do this like a professional, sir. Right? This isn't like those other shows you do. This is classy. Right there, and you know it's classy because I use the word classy. Tony Katz today. An absolute pleasure. Senator Todd Young joins us right now, the senator from Indiana, the senior senator. And I do want to talk about the SAVE Act. But before we begin, it was the funeral today. You had the memorial there for Senator Lindsey Graham passing away at the age of 71. You were there. How was the mood? Mostly somber, or was it a little bit of celebration about a life?
1: You know, it was somber, but even many of the speeches reflecting on his contribution to public service and his interesting life, they were sprinkled, of course, with some funny episodes, funny interactions that they had with Lindsey over the years. Because I think that's what, candidly, most of us remember. They remember the human touch that he had. They remember how witty he was, how he'd oftentimes, interrupt what was otherwise a serious situation, even though he was a serious public servant, provide some levity to the situation. He just had a great sense of humor. So there was a lot of that. And he actually cared about people. He was a sincere person, and that's the kind of thing you would hope people would reflect on, rather than the bills you got passed or all the rest. Though he could certainly claim a lot of accomplishments along those lines. So it was really meaningful, and I'm sure it meant a lot to the family to have so many of us there.
0: I was caught a part of it earlier today, spent some time with the Newsmax people and watched some of it as the procession came and paid their respects, talking to Senator Todd Young of Indiana. But as we move on to where the legislation is now, votes are going to have to get cast. You've got the president of the United States saying to you, to the Senate, absolutely positively no recess. What is everybody talking about? Pass the SAVE Act. Let's get some voter ID. Let's get some voter protection, or at the very least, end the filibuster and be done with this. Sir, why can't we pass the SAVE Act?
1: Well, this place can be maddening. It can be frustrating, especially on a priority that I care a lot about. And this is one of them, the SAVE Act. I know my constituents are wondering, hey, God, didn't we 2 decades ago in Indiana establish a voter ID law? And since then, we've expanded it to include coverage of proof of citizenship. And, you know, it's worked. Hoosiers know it works. They can't understand why we're not applying this to every state in the country. And they're not wrong. So what does the process look like up here? Well, the House has acted. The House has passed it. The Senate has voted a couple of times. And we're always falling just a few votes short. Along the way, Democrats, without exception in the United States Senate, there are no Democrats who vote yes for the SAVE Act. So my view is that in a state like Indiana in particular, this is bad news because the issue is so commonsensical. This is bad news for the Democratic Party. But we will continue to try this week, in fact, and I think the president is rightly focused on this as well, to

0: We are here with Joe Paterup of Belmont Capital Advisors and host of Retirement for Living every weekend right here, talking about setting goals for yourself, but the importance of acting upon those goals.
1: That's exactly what it is. 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
3: I know many of my constituents have concerns about the integrity of absentee ballots. In Indiana, here again, we've done a very good job monitoring our elections, In some states, more Republican ballots, far more, are actually cast through absentee ballots than Democrats. So for those inclined to look at this through a partisan lens, that may be a concern that they've harbored. But I can't speak for any colleagues that still harbor reservations. And I've never gotten complete clarity, candidly, as to what their substantive objections are to the SAVE Act, which is why I continue to support it and support it strongly, because I haven't heard any good arguments against the SAVE Act.
4: Talking to Senator Todd Young of Indiana in support of the SAVE Act. The president saying don't take a recess. The president saying get rid of the filibuster. Hit them in the 1-2. Should the Senate, should John Thune call a recess? And should there be a move to end the filibuster?
3: Well, the recess conversation is a fresh one. We haven't discussed canceling recess in this context. We've canceled recesses before since I've been in public service. And, you know, I'll stay here all the time. I mean, we are charged with a job. It's a very important job. I think most Hoosiers sometimes have to work overtime to get the job done. I don't mind doing that. I do think it's reasonable that we have a strategy if we decide to work overtime. No one wants their boss to ask them to serve overtime and then feel like you're getting nothing done when you're on the job. So I think the best strategy from my standpoint right now is to take what the House passed and pass it through, again, this process called reconciliation, which involves a simple majority. And therefore, we could conceivably pass it with just Republican votes. You would have to get the votes of a couple of Republicans who still harbor some objections. And even better, you'd have to get some Democratic votes. And that really is where I like to train my fire, because categorically, if you're a Democrat, you're opposed to showing a photo ID. You're opposed to proof of citizenship. I think the vast majority of Americans would say, yes, I need to go get, I need to show my picture to get a library book. And they wonder why it is someone not from this country, not a citizen, can cast a vote in this country. So, let's continue to make that argument and make the Democrats squirm across common sense, states like the state of Indiana.
4: And you've got the people, it's an 80-20 issue in terms of voter ID, but it's harder to make them squirm when you've got Republicans who aren't down for it. Talking to Senator Todd Young of Indiana, while I've still got some time with you, let's move into something you have been nonstop about, which is stock trading by members of Congress. There's the Stop Insider Trading Act. You are a co-sponsor. It was introduced by Senator Pete Ricketts, I believe. Where are we in this, and how close are you to success to ending what has, to the outsider, allowed Nancy Pelosi to get stupid rich?
3: We are making some important progress. In fact, the House recently passed the Stop Insider Trading Act. This is something, as you alluded to, that I've been fighting for quite some time. I will

continue to fight for this. There's been resistance every step of the way, but we were able to get this thing through the U.S. House because we've made the argument and we're winning the argument. Over 85% of Republicans, Democrats, and independents alike support preventing members of Congress and their closest family members from purchasing individual stocks, because they know that members of Congress are exposed to all kinds of insider information on a regular basis. We are sent here to serve the public, not to manage our investment portfolios. And as you've indicated, people like Nancy Pelosi outperform some of our world's finest investors, people like Bill Ackman, on a daily basis. And it's hard for me to believe that they have that much investment expertise. So let's get this done. Let's earn back a measure of trust from the American people, get our own house in order, and then we'll move on to the next thing. So I, in addition to the SAVE Act, which I'm a strong supporter of, I hope constituents and others will add this to their priority list, this commonsensical measure, Stop Insider Trading Act. We should get that done before recess as well.

Oh, sorry about that, everybody. Senator Todd Young, right there. Can't thank you enough for being here, for being a part of the show right there. We will get into more conversations in the very, very near future. Senator Todd Young, I need the say back pass. 10,000%. Gotta happen. It's gotta happen. It's gotta be handled. What in the world are we waiting for? And I want to know what pressure we can put on everybody to get this done. The more pressure, the better. This is Tony Katz Today.

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3: Fox News, I'm Ted Linder. Iran launched surprise attacks on U.S. forces in the Middle East today.
4: Officials say several ballistic missiles were intercepted. U.S. and Saudi Arabian forces responding with precision strikes on Iran-backed groups in Iraq accused of targeting U.S. troops and Saudi energy sites. Now, this all comes just hours after the president met with the leaders of Ukraine and Israel at the White House. The attacks shattering a brief pause in the fighting as mediators try to get both sides back to the negotiation table after weeks of escalation.
3: Fox's Kevin Cork. President Trump, several others honoring the late Senator Lindsey Graham.
5: He died doing the work he was born to do. He was truly a great politician, serving the country he loved to serve so deeply.
3: Graham died 2 weeks ago at the age of 71. He'll be laid to rest tomorrow in his home state of South Carolina. 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

0: Trump meeting with Zelensky. You have got Trump meeting with Netanyahu. Tony Katz. Tony Katz today. An absolute pleasure, guys, to be here and to be with you. Find everything I do over at TonyKatz.com. T-O-N-Y-K-A-T-Z. 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It's just that easy to find. This right here was Fox News talking about both of those guys.
1: In minutes, we are expecting to see Ukrainian President Volodymyr Zelensky, who has the first meeting with President Trump, followed by Israeli Prime Minister Benjamin Netanyahu at 11. It's not often you get two world leaders visiting the President of the United States here at the White House absent a summit or peace accords, Dana. And earlier, President Trump paid homage to the late Senator Lindsey Graham, the reason both those world leaders are visiting Washington today.
0: So they're in town for the funeral of Lindsey Graham. And President Trump was on Fox and Friends earlier today speaking about Lindsey Graham.
2: Able to bring people together. If I needed a Democrat, he could usually produce that Democrat if I had to have him in an emergency. He was a great politician and a great gentleman.
0: Now, on the subject of Zelensky and on the subject of Netanyahu, it is fascinating for many to take a look at how President Trump is now viewing Zelensky. It is frustrating, of course, to leftists and the ridiculous Tucker Carlson set that the president still talks to Netanyahu. And the president is not always thrilled to Netanyahu. He said to him the other day, "You may not want me to sell F-35s to Turkey, but I'll sell F-35s to whomever I want to sell F-35 strike fighters to anytime I want to. You're in charge of nothing." Which I think is a fine answer from the president. And now I don't want to sell F-35s to Turkey. They bought the Russian defense system, which doesn't work, by the way, which was billed at the time as the F-35 killer. And they were part of the manufacture of the F-35 strike fighter while they purchased this Russian defense system. Oh, no. Oh, hell no. Turkey should not get the F-35. Don't trust him at all. I don't trust Erdogan in the slightest. Not for a moment. But Trump gets to decide who he sells to. He's not going to worry about whether or not the Israelis like it or don't like it. And it's not just the Israelis. The Greeks have already said, don't sell them the F-35. Greece has the F-35 strike fighter. They just got it not too long ago, I believe. And the last thing they want is Turkey being once again this historical pain in the you-know-what and possibly being a larger scale problem with this technology. The Saudis have the F-35. They just have a different version than the Israelis have, maybe a different version than the Greeks have. So I appreciate the concept, but the president gets to decide and that's the way it goes. But what has really happened here? What has been the change here? And hopefully, if they sit in the Oval and have any level of public conversation, I'll be able to bring that to you guys. What has changed? For a lot of people, this is shocking. This is not as shocking for us because we've had these conversations. We've had them with Steve Yates of Heritage. We've had them, I believe, with Noah Rothman of National Review. We've had them with Major Mike Lyons, our military analyst. Ukraine has been able to do something that wasn't expected. They've been able to learn. If we take a look at Ukraine that has been dealing with this Russia insanity for years now, and I will say to all the people who said it didn't matter, it wasn't our problem, Ukraine's terrible, we shouldn't pay attention. It was always a ridiculous proposition, a ridiculous proposition. 10,000% a rational mind who believes in America first doesn't let Russia run over Ukraine to then be on the doorstep of NATO nations where we absolutely have to get involved militarily. You are going to put troops out there. You're going to put troops on the ground. Don't the Tucker Carlson set know this? It's embarrassing how little they fully understand about foreign policy. You are pot committed. You mean we talk NATO? We talk NATO. Well, you have to pay 2.5% of GDP. Now you got to pay 5% of GDP. You got to pay for your own defense. You can't be buying Russian natural gas. What's wrong with you? We've been pushing and pushing and pushing. And then because we aren't willing to thwart the Russian threat where it is, it becomes a threat on the doorstep of NATO. And we say, nah, never mind. You think that's coming? You don't think that's a problem? I think that's a pretty massive problem. Of course you deal with it now. I never said you had to put a boot on the ground, nor did I ever say there should be a no-fly zone. As a matter of fact, I opposed the no-fly zone from the beginning. Because a no-fly zone meant that if you now have Russian MiGs in the air and you have to have U.S. fighter pilots engaging with MiGs, you've just been drawn into a war. But provide you bullets and weapons? Hell yes. When Zelensky, who was never meant for this part of the world stage, he didn't run when Ukraine got invaded. He stayed. And it was seen as very respectable. And certainly by the Ukrainian people. And he approached everything in the following way. Why are you helping us take out these Russians? What's wrong with you? Right here. Put it right here. What? Why do we have to ask? You know this is a problem. Why don't you do something about it? The approach was always wrong. And then you watch the Israeli approach. The Israeli approach has always been, we will handle this because Western civilization and all our futures depend on it. We will be the tip of the spear. We do not ask you to do the work that we won't do. We will do all the work. We only ask for a little bit of help in these areas. Sell us this, help us out with that, and Iron Dome this. And we will be the tip of the spear in the fight for Western civilization because our causes are intertwined. Israel's approach has always been, we will do this for you. And one could argue that that is true. Ukraine's approach was, why won't you help us do this? And they came across as ungrateful. Even Joe Biden, with all of his mental confusion, would discuss the fact that you're just too hard to work with sometimes. You come across as outrageously ungrateful. I wonder whether or not the Oval Office dust-up showed him that, made him rethink everything and then some. And remember, on the Oval Office dust-up, Trump handled everything perfectly. It's J.D. Vance who did not handle it perfectly. And it's where I started engaging this concept that in the end, J.D. Vance, the vice president, is outrageously bright. He's not ready for prime time when it comes to the world stage and when it comes to foreign policy. He's not. I don't care that he's the vice president. He's not. Tony, you're just a radio host. You know better? Absolutely, I do. 1,000%. That's my take, and I go about proving it every single day. Yes, I think I have a better grip on what needs to be done and the realpolitik of the situation than the desires that the vice president has. I felt this way about Kamala Harris. I feel this way about J.D. Vance. And J.D. Vance is a wicked bright cat. But maybe it was that dust-up that made Zelensky rethink how you engage the approach. But what it really was the fact that Ukraine wasn't just saying, give, give, give, give, give, help, help, help, provide, provide, provide. They said, here, look what we can do. And they started developing drone technology that quite simply has been fascinating. They have been able to send drones 600 miles into Russia and blow up this. They've been able to hit tankers and oil facilities in the seas. It has been remarkable what the Ukrainians have been able to do under some very brutal conditions and under constant attack by the air. They have been able to develop drone technology that is simply flabbergasting. We took notice. And when I say we, I mean Donald Trump. Trump took notice and said, well, that's pretty impressive. They're actually doing something for themselves. Look at that technology. That works. Well, if they're not just going to be takers, they're actually going to do something. And we can use that something, because if they've got that something, we could then buy that something or work out some other kind of deal. And then we could use that. We've got $4 million a Patriot. Isn't it better if we're spending $82,000, whatever it is, a drone? That's a way better ROI. Let's use that. Let's do that. Hey, Vladimir, how are the kids? And that's what led to some of the deals. And the deals about drones and the creation of drones and the building of drones and the deal about allowing Patriot systems to be built in Ukraine. We knew this from the beginning because we've always been very honest about the conversation. We knew immediately that that was a security guarantee. Remember how Ukraine was constantly asking for security guarantees and wanted security guarantees? Basically, they wanted American troops on the ground. Well, that wasn't the case. You're just demanding things. You haven't provided a value proposition worth a good holy damn. And then we heard about the deal for rare earths. And what we said is, well, if there's a deal for rare earths and you're going to have U.S. companies in Ukraine for rare earths, well, then that's security guarantees. It's right there. It's easy to understand. But the rare earths thing never got off the ground. I mean, maybe it is happening in places, just it hasn't been talked about. Certainly haven't seen any recent reporting on it. Okay. All right, it was a talk, it was an idea, but that didn't come to fruition. Maybe it'll come to fruition later. But the minute you heard that we're going to allow Patriots to be built and utilized in country, that was it. We're going to start building drones with them, security guarantees. It had to be the thing Vladimir Putin hated to hear the most. The most, other than... you're no Yeltsin. I'm trying to think what would be like the worst comparison. You're no Brezhnev or you're no Yeltsin. I'm going to go with Yeltsin. I'm going to go with Boris Yeltsin right there. Because now you've got Americans in country protecting what is theirs. Russians are never going to advance another inch if Americans are there. Never going to advance another inch. And then you started seeing how Vladimir Zelensky over the last year has discussed what they're willing to do and putting themselves on the line to stop this Russian threat. And this is important for the globe and we have to stop them where they are. And this is our job to do. Zelensky not only showed a value, but learned from Netanyahu how to engage the larger community. Starting with the United States. So what do I think of this meeting today? I look forward to being able to bring some of it to you if they share it. But the dynamic has changed. And Vladimir Putin and his supporters, like, is Tucker a supporter? No, just of the supermarkets. Got it. They come out on the losing end. I'm Tony Katz. This is Tony Katz Today.
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15: Before I knew Lindsay, one of the most enduring parts of his legacy is I do believe that Justice Kavanaugh would not be on the Supreme Court were it not for his fierce advocacy during a critical moment. Remember that Senate confirmation hearing where Lindsey, and by the way, he got criticism from the Republican side of the aisle for this. He would always vote for qualified Democrat judicial nominations. He came to the judicial nomination process in a spirit of bipartisanship. Again, he was criticized sometimes from our side of the aisle for that. But what he saw happening to Kavanaugh was not a policy disagreement. It was character assassination. And Lindsey got as fiery and as passionate as I have ever seen a human being get during a judicial confirmation, and I believe that he saved that nomination.
0: It was some of Lindsey Graham's best work. Tony Katz today. The funeral for Lindsey Graham today. They had the memorial service there at the Capitol. That's where the Vice President, J.D. Vance, spoke. There will be a funeral later today at the National Cathedral. President Trump will be in attendance along with the Prime Minister of Israel, Benjamin Netanyahu, the President of Ukraine, Volodymyr Zelensky, and a host of others. And yes, if you go and you look, you'll see plenty of people who hated Lindsey Graham, thought he was terrible, warmonger, this, that, the other, and that's just Marjorie Taylor Greene. If you are concerned about what people are going to say about you when you pass, I don't think you're doing it right. I make no concerns about what they are going to say about me at the time of my passing. My wife, my kids, at that, I'm full stop. That's it. Listen, I love you. I love doing this show. I love that we're growing. I love that we're building. But in the end, and I think everybody can appreciate this, there comes a moment where you gotta be like, oh, the things that matter most, my wife, those kids, after that I'm done. So let them say what they're going to say. It's inconsequential. sure, you can talk about legacy, and sure, you can talk about how people are going to try and paint you for history and who writes the history and all that. You know, it's Hamilton. Who tells your story? There'll be plenty of people who get outrageously, outrageously angry. But I only hope that for the family of Lindsey Graham, that they are focused on what they think and not what somebody on a social media account with 9 followers thinks. These people don't count. Don't ever forget that. Keep it here. I'm Tony Katz, and this is Tony Katz Today.

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15: Targeting groups in Iraq. I'm Lisa Lacerra, Fox News. U.S. Central Command says U.S. and Saudi forces hit sites used by Iran-backed militias used to carry out attacks. This coming not long after the U.S. stopped an Iranian missile attack on American forces in the Middle East.
16: This all comes just hours after the president met with the leaders of Ukraine and Israel at the White House.
1: The attacks shattering a brief pause in the fighting as mediators try to get both sides back to the negotiation table after weeks of escalation.
15: Fox's Kevin Cork. Israeli Prime Minister Benjamin Netanyahu says he's skeptical about any deal with Iran.
2: It's our common resolve to make sure that Iran doesn't get nuclear bombs to threaten every American with.
15: On Fox's Hannity, this evening the Senate moved forward on legislation that would sanction Russia for its war on Ukraine. Ukraine's President Zelensky says during his meeting with President Trump this morning, he gave the okay for licenses for Patriot missile systems.
16: We have to be quicker than Putin because Putin has more people than we, and we have to save our people and use more technologies than people. That's what we do.
15: And Zelensky tells Fox's Sean Hannity, Vladimir Putin does not want to negotiate an end to the war. Zelensky was in Washington to attend the funeral of South Carolina Republican Senator Lindsey Graham, a staunch supporter of the Ukrainian effort. President Trump spoke at Graham's service at the National Cathedral in Washington.
17: He died doing the work he was born to do. He was truly a great politician, serving the country he loved to serve so deeply.
15: The president acknowledged he and Graham were not friends at first, recounting a story of a disagreement that you had on the campaign trail in 2016, where he gave out the senator's phone number, though he said Graham got the last laugh, calling him at all hours for the last 10 years. 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
15: Crews in Washington continue clearing debris and restoring power after an EF3 tornado struck the city of Menasha yesterday.
18: First responders in Menasha, Wisconsin, calling it one of the most difficult times in the city's history. But a miracle that no one died in the widespread damage from peak winds of up to 140 miles per hour that tore through numerous homes and businesses Monday.
19: 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Ask everybody to stick together, and that includes being patient with each other. That includes helping each other.
18: Winnebago County Exec Gordon hints a city curfew is now in place in Menasha, where roads are blocked with massive amounts of debris. The power's still out, with area shelters opening for people who no longer have a place to call home. Jeff Manasso, Fox News.
15: Major Hurricane Genevieve is roaring in the Pacific, though forecasters say it's far from land. The storm is now downgraded to a Category 4 after reaching Category 5 Monday. Another financial company is eliminating jobs in the era of AI.
20: Visa is cutting 2,600 jobs. The Wall Street Journal says the company is looking to streamline operations and boost efficiency with artificial intelligence. The credit card and payments giant says the cuts will be mostly in technology and product teams and will impact about 7% of the workforce. A memo viewed by the Wall Street Journal from Chief Executive Ryan McInerney says technology trends are changing how money moves around the world, and to capture the opportunities, Visa must continue evolving how it works. Intuit, Cisco, and Facebook's parent Meta have all announced cuts in recent months, citing artificial intelligence. Jenny Cosola, Fox News.
15: Americans' confidence in the economy fell this month as gas prices went up and the U.S. and Iran stepped up fighting. The Conference Board says its Consumer Confidence Index fell to 90.8 in July from 92.2 in June. I'm Lisa Lucera. This is Fox News.
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24: So now we know what we already knew. There is no bigger lowlife than Anthony Fauci. And that's saying something. Because we've got some, real terrible people out there. But who else let Grandpa die alone? Tony Katz. Tony Katz today, an absolute pleasure. Somebody had posted a photo. If I can find it, I'll share it. Where it was, here it is. Here, I had never seen this before. This was in a window from a hospital, and it's hospital workers dressed up in the gear, right? The protective gear, and they've got the mask on, and then they've got the shield on, and then they're draped, and then they're in gloves. And on the window, they have two signs, and it says, "He is at peace, and we are so sorry." So the family couldn't be there at the end for grandpa or dad or mom, whoever it was. They couldn't be there. You couldn't be there for your loved one. And so this is how they relayed messages. I had never seen that before. For that alone, there is nothing you could do to Anthony Fauci that I would think is too much. He deserves every part of the hate. Tony Katz. Tony Katz today. An absolute pleasure. I think I already said hello. Sometimes I forget. The people who deserve an equal abundance of disgust are those in the media who acted like nothing was wrong. We should really look at the total lack of journalism. The lack of journalism during COVID, the lack of journalism during Biden. Exactly how much bad journalism, non-journalism is going to take place until we realize that none of these people can be trusted. On CNN yesterday, one of the participants there on Abby Phillips' show brought up Anthony Fauci. And Abby Phillips and the two Democrats on the panel are like, "Oh, we're not talking about, oh my gosh, oh, how dare you." They moved right by it. "Nope, we're not talking about that." Well, we are. Because CNN and MSNBC are freaking guilty. Now, they're not guilty of saying, here's what the experts are saying, you know, the same people that Trump had up on the stage. They're not guilty of that. They're guilty of not saying, hey, the data is not comporting with some of these other stories. So to take a walk back in time, I'll take it from my point of view. I was doing the show from my home right? I'd gone to CPAC, the Conservative Political Action Conference in D.C. Trump is president. Mike Pence is vice president. One person, we had gotten back, one person had COVID, and my station said not, people didn't know anything. There was a lot of concern, a lot of fear. Remember the moment in time. Try not to get too angry about it. And they said, hey, why don't you do the show from home this week? Now, that was in, I don't know if that was February or March of 2020. All I know is I never went back to the station. I've been doing the show from home ever since. And for me, greatest thing in the world. Oh, a pleasure. A pleasure. Because when I work from home, everybody knows if I'm working or not. Right? It's binary. I'm either talking or I'm not. And yes, I'm wearing pants. I always wear pants. I don't understand these people who do radio or TV and they don't wear pants and they don't get dressed. I don't understand how, don't ask me about the tubing. I can't figure that one out at all. One person had COVID and everybody lost their minds for a little bit. And certainly when there was the conversation, you'll remember well, of 15 days to stop the spread, it was really, in our conversations, I remember them clearly, 15 days to flatten the curve. The conversation had been about, we are overwhelming the hospitals. They can't keep up. And there was a serious issue. So how could we flatten the curve, this rising the amount of cases in COVID? Could everybody just rein it in for 2 weeks? Now, I don't believe that government ever has the right to keep you in your home. We're searching for somebody in the neighborhood. You have to stay indoors. I can go anywhere I want. Screw you. You know those people in Minnesota, law enforcement, you were standing on your porch and they said, it's COVID, you have to be inside. And they were like, I don't have to be inside. And so they shot like beanbags and other things at these citizens. Every one of those cops should be in jail today. To hell with all of them. But first they had sold the story. They explained to America what they were trying to do. I could accept the idea that we could all engage this together and all help out together. Well, of course, that didn't do anything. Okay, I can accept the fact that you tried something that didn't work. People didn't know what we were dealing with. The problem is we saw data happening while we were told something else. I can remember about 2 months in, I turned to my program director for my morning station. Yes, that was Tim Walz's Minnesota. That's correct. That shot at people saying, you have to get in your house. I went to my program director. I went to my executive producer. And I said, these are the numbers that they keep telling me. They keep pushing these numbers. The numbers of infected, the number of dead, number of infected, number of dead. These numbers are not accurate. This was about 2 months. 2 months in, and you started realizing that they were putting everything, every death everywhere to COVID. You remember this, you lived through this. A lot of people, they never once said they're applying it, they're attributing it to COVID, but they're not answering the question about other things. Did they already have some other issue that COVID exacerbated? When we talk about George Floyd, it was not the knee on the neck that killed George Floyd, although I don't approve of the knee on the neck. I don't approve of any of the tactics that the police took that day. George Floyd died because George Floyd was a drug user and George Floyd killed himself. A lot of these people had a underlying health condition or a prominent health condition, and COVID put them over. So we take a look at these numbers. It's not COVID killing people. It's what they already had, and COVID speeding it along, adding to it. It was just the wrong way to approach the numbers, and it was easy to see, at least from our view, the people were engaging in the fear-mongering. And for me, on a personal level, the thing that became so disgusting was that here is something that we all are dealing with, we can all fix. We can get through this together. And people decided, let's make it political. I said, this is the greatest scumbaggery in the world. This is just gross and obscene. Then there were those of us who said, listen, I don't care how quickly you put together a vaccine. I'm not taking that. And that's when we started hearing the real blatant lies. We heard them because we shared everything. If there was ever a moment that really delineated conservative radio and conservative talk and conservative thought from the progressives on TV and cable news, it was that we knew that even if you took the vaccine, you could still spread COVID. And these people who said that if you didn't get vaccinated, you were going to kill their grandmother were liars. We saw it clearly, we saw it easily, and we said we're going to have no part of this. And they tried to attack us and rip us apart for it. And then, of course, the thing that was as egregious as anything else out there. People went to church and cities and municipalities went to those churches and wrote down license plate numbers of those who went to church. Any cop who wrote down a license plate number should be thrown off the force. Lose your pension. Don't want to hear your story. Don't give a damn. Oh, I was just doing my job. You could do the job somewhere else because you have no capacity to be a part of the public trust. Zero, kitten. We early saw the lies. And what we saw was this conversation isn't matching up with these numbers. And then we saw how people who wanted to have a conversation were not allowed to have a conversation. And we knew no matter where we were on vaccines or this or that or the other, we knew the minute you saw people not able to have a conversation, we knew that there were those people trying to stifle conversation, trying to prevent conversation, to keep you, me, and we from having data. That's when it all blew up. That's when we realized that the people telling us to trust the science, believe in the science, rely on the science, they were lying because they didn't have the science. And everything that has been released by Senator Rand Paul, you know who should be Time Magazine's Man of the Year? Senator Rand Paul, for putting his teeth directly into Anthony Fauci and never letting go. Yeah, a mask won't help you. Oh, no, wait. A mask is exactly what you need. Oh, this came from a wet market. Well, no, it probably didn't come from a wet market. When they knew back in January of 2020, it didn't come from a wet market. And Tom Elliott over there, Grabian, which is a source I use for a lot of audio, he put together this doozy of Fauci and the press.
4: But they're really criticizing science because I represent science.
7: If you're vaccinated, you really don't need to worry about getting it in a way that's serious or transmitting it.
4: That is true. That is correct, Chris. It'll either protect you completely against infection, and the chances are very likely that you'll not be able to transmit it to other people. The risk is extremely low of transmitting it to anybody else. Full stop.
9: Vaccinated people are clearly capable of transmitting the infection.
4: When you're in the middle of an outbreak, wearing a mask might make people feel a little bit better. If people are not wearing masks, then maybe we should be mandating it.
10: I often myself wear two masks.
11: And I'm quoting you.
24: That was Fauci over a timeline. No mask to absolutely wear a mask to where I wear two masks. All the while, by the way, loving how much TV he was on, loving being in the spotlight, writing about how other people were upset that he was getting so much attention. And while he was quite literally whoring himself out because he wanted to be popular and loved, grandma died alone.
0: You know, at the population level, masks work at the margins, maybe 10%. To hear that they only work at the margins, maybe 10%, would make a lot of people ask, okay, then why was I wearing a mask?
11: You're really attacking not only Dr. Anthony Fauci, you're attacking science.
4: When you say that this is going to go away tomorrow like magic, when you know that there's no chance it's going to just disappear. We hope this just goes away, burns itself out.
0: So my question is, why weren't you straight with the American people about this to begin with?
4: So the bottom line is, it's a guesstimate. I gave a range.
0: It seemed in that quote to suggest that you were basing your recommendation on polling and what people could accept. Is that not what you meant?
4: No, I mean, it's a bit of that.
0: We're seeing all of these.
24: And then, of course, on the closing of schools, he made the claim that he never suggested closing schools, but we have his diary entries where he spoke to Bill de Blasio, the New York mayor, about closing schools, and Bill de Blasio said, I'll follow your recommendations, and he recommended to the chief of staff of Governor Gavin Newsom, California, that they close the schools. We saw the lies, and now we know that they were lies because we have the information. Yet media never questioned a damn thing. CNN and MSNBC, now MS Now, and the New York Times, and the Washington Post, and all the rest. Oh, they couldn't question. Twitter wouldn't let you question. Remember, that's why we have Elon Musk owning Twitter, now X, because Twitter wouldn't let you talk. The media, like the science, demands our fealty. But they don't do any work. They're not journalists. You know who the journalists were? You and I, because we were noticing that the figures that were being put out was not matching reality told on the ground. We saw that there was a disconnect, and we asked, what is this all about? And people wanted to talk about the disconnect, and they were told they couldn't. And that's when we knew that this was a fix, that this was a con. Not the idea of COVID, not the idea that people didn't die from COVID, not the

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So a newly uncovered Biden White House memo showed that they wanted to expand temporary protected status to another 3 million non-citizens. Right? TPS, temporary protected status. You've got some political disaster in your country. You can get protection here and stay here for a while. Me, I'm Tony Katz. The show is Tony Katz Today. And Haitians got this. And we noticed this going to visit Springfield, Ohio. Remember, they're eating the dogs.

eating the cats. That was not happening according to the people, but they were eating the geese and they could not drive and it created a massive housing issue. Lots of things did happen. And what we saw was the amount of people who were so thrilled with the Haitian population because they're working in the factories and this and that, and the factory owners love them. And we asked, we've got the video to prove it. Is this some kind of jobs program that we're now creating here? Is that what this is? I didn't know we were going to be right. We had no idea. With myself and Fingers Malloy, who does Eat, Drink, Smoke with me. And we went, we checked it out. I was like, this whole love affair, right? Because it really were very few people who were like angry. They're more angry at the city and the state and the feds for not helping them prepare for all of this. They weren't necessarily mad at these people. But every time you talked about the factories, oh, the factory workers love them. Oh, the factory owners love them. Oh, it's so great for the factories. Is this a jobs program? We would ask, and people be like, oh, I don't know. But Fingers and I were like, that's exactly what it looks like. We didn't know we were right. Temporary protected status was a jobs program. And the Biden administration, to the very end, remember, it wasn't Joe Biden. Biden wasn't running the country. They wanted to use TPS as a way of bringing more people legally into the country to do more damage to Donald Trump. Anything to hurt him. They didn't care if they hurt the country as long as they hurt Trump. They did not care. They never cared. That's them. That's today's left. What they say is not what they do, and not what they do is not what they're actually talking about. Trust. That's a tough one right there. We've got three more things coming up. Keep it here. It's Tony Katz today.

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3: Fox News, I'm Sue Guzman. President Trump and several others honoring the late Senator Lindsey Graham today. Here's Fox's Jessica Rosenthal.
4: President Trump delivered a tribute to Senator Lindsey Graham at the National Cathedral in Washington, D.C.
5: He was a force of nature, and I will miss him greatly.
4: He said for 30 years, nothing of significance happened in the Capitol or even the world without Graham knowing about it, nor a piece of legislation passing without Graham having a say in it.
3: Graham was 71. He'll be laid to rest tomorrow in his home state of South Carolina. Georgia school shooter learned his fate today after killing two students and two teachers in 2024.
6: Your crimes do reflect permanent incorrigibility, and I will sentence you to life without parole for each of the malice murders that you committed.
3: And Barrow County Judge Nicholas Prim sentencing 16-year-old Colt Gray. 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

0: Three more things, Tony Katz today. Good to be here. Good to be with you. Find everything I do over at TonyKatz.com. TonyKatz. That's how you spell my name, in case you were curious. TonyKatz.com. What are three more things? Well, these are things that should be front page news, but because of all the news on the front page, it doesn't make the front page. Of course, we have the funeral today going on at the National Cathedral of the late Senator Lindsey Graham. He is body lied in state. Memorial service there happening at the Capitol. The Vice President, J.D. Vance, speaking. The Senate Majority Leader, John Thune, speaking. Lots of senators appearing. Certainly not all. Not all. Lindsey Graham was a guy who was not loved by all. Very few people are loved by all. It's okay. Right? Not all of us are Betty White. And I'm sure she had some detractor out there. Somewhere out there, Betty White dies at the age of 99. The great shows, the Golden Girls love, the love of pets and caring for pets, becoming this America's grandma sweetheart, which is something we love and adore. And somewhere out there, there was a woman chain-smoking Pall Malls, sitting in her trailer watching the TV going, "That bitch, I'm glad she's dead." Somewhere that happened. And then she took a drag and went, "Oh, that's the good stuff." You cannot please everybody. Please remember that all the rest of your days. Lindsey Graham is going to have his detractors. Fine. Not the people who matter. I said that earlier. I say it now. Some of the headlines was first that the CEO of Cracker Barrel is stepping down. And this goes back to the whole rebrand thing. Remember when they tried to rebrand Cracker Barrel and everyone was like, "Nope. No. You leave our rocking chairs alone and you leave our Chinese checkers alone, and there better be a lot of gravy on them biscuits. I'm talking about a stupid amount of diabetes-inducing gravy. Better take 7 years off my life, otherwise you have to go." And Cracker Barrel apologized. They apologized, and they did interviews, and they tried to turn it around. And what was interesting was that Cracker Barrel was actually picking up. The sales end was picking up. The stock price had gone down. It got hurt. But after this, things had started to get better. They still got rid of Julie Masino. She is the CEO. They're bringing on a new person. She made $6 million a year. Her annual compensation, $6.4 million, including a base salary of $1 million plus stock awards. And she's going to get a $4.6 million payout over a two-year period, as long as she remains terminated without cause. She's going to get the $4.6 million. You mean I can screw with a great American brand? I can still get $2.3 million a year for 2 years? That's 4.6. Where do I sign? Where do I... Happy to do it. You want to see me mess up a logo? You give me 20 minutes in AI. I'll give you a logo. $4.6 million. Add another million, that's my payout from radio. Like, it's not. It's not my payout from... That's a pity, really, because that would be just fine. I think it's amazing. I think the whole freak out was amazing, because I remember the logo and then I remember the new logo and I said, okay, whatever. How in the world was I affected by their logo? I never understood the anger or the angst. Now, what I was told was, "Tony, you don't understand how woke they're going. You don't understand what's going on inside the store." I said, "Is there still a rocking chair? Can I still play Chinese checkers? What am I missing?" But clearly there was something. And then, you know, it's a solid question. Did they not learn from Budweiser? Now, Budweiser, really Bud Light, has battled back to at least do the ads properly. And they've got Peyton Manning doing the ads and Shane Gillis doing the ads. Right? These guys are like, beer company wants to pay me. I'm going to say yes. I'm going to take their money. If Bud Light came to me and said, we'd like for you to do an ad, I would say, have you fired all the ridiculous people who thought they should put this caricature of a prepubescent girl on their cans? And if they said, well, yes, we did, I'd be like, great, where do I sign? Hey, this is Tony Katz for Bud Light. Bud Light, good. Wait, I can't say good, that's from another ad campaign? Okay, I'll do it differently. Bud Light, just do it. No, can't say just do it. Okay, so can't say good and can't say just do it. Okay, that's all right. I got it. No problem. I'm trying to think. What else could I say now? What else could I say? What else could I bring in there? Bud Light, I'm loving it. Seriously, no? This is harder than I thought. This is harder than I thought. For sure. I'll figure it out later. I can do this. I know I can do this. 100%. I haven't gotten that offer yet. But she is out the door. Then there is the story of Ilhan Omar. And is her sister linked to this Minnesota fraud? We are still in the midst of this. The millions, tens of millions, if not hundreds of millions, if not billions of dollars that has been stolen from the American people. Stolen through the fraud and Medicare, Medicaid, autism centers, all of it. Hospice all across the country, all 50 states, you know it and I know it. But the story of this scandal, this one with this group Feeding Our Future, described as the largest public theft in Minnesota history. And right now there is a probe into Ilhan Omar's involvement in the scandal. Public records stating that it's Omar's sister that may be part of the operation. Her name is Sarah Noor, S-A-H-R-A, Noor, N-O-O-R, running several businesses in the region, including the People Center Clinics and Services in the Somali neighborhood of Minneapolis, which got a $2 million earmark while her sister was a state representative. Well, there you go. She was a state rep, was Ilhan Omar. Sister got $2 million, and everyone was like, keep voting for her. What, you don't care about the fraud when it's somebody else's money? So now she went on to found a group called Grit Partners Consulting. And they state that they have secured more than $20 million in funding for health initiatives and consulted on projects backed by federal health agencies such as USAID and the Center for Disease Control. They can tell me that USAID costs lives all they want. And I put forth to you that USAID was a slush fund and we should never put a dime to it. And we are all better off. All better off. That everything said about look at the lives lost, look at the people who got abused, the American citizens who got abused. It wasn't worth it. It wasn't worth it. It was a slush fund. It was used to prop up those who were fellow travelers on the taxpayer dime. I'm thrilled that it's gone. I want DOGE to come back and I want more cuts. Did we get rid of Amfar? Of course not. Do we still support a whole bunch of causes? You bet we do. Did it have to come through USAID? Absolutely not. And I'll say it again for the people in the cheap seats. I do not know if correlation is causation. But the idea that we don't fund USAID, we haven't seen any riots recently, that's just amazing. That, I love that conspiracy theory. It is awesome, I tell you. Awesome. Fantastic. I have no idea if there's any correlation whatsoever. I just love that people talk about it. Oh, as for Ilhan Omar's sister, I don't know what's true here or not. I would immediately be investigating for sure. But considering I'm one of the people who absolutely believes that Ilhan Omar married her brother to allow him to stay in the country, absolutely. I believe that this is possible, if not probable, innocent until proven guilty, and let's go investigate. And then, according to a 2025 study published at the Journal of the American Dental Association, 73% of adults report some level of dental fear. They're afraid of seeing the dentist. Producer Landon, are you afraid of seeing the dentist?
1: No, I just don't like going.
0: You don't like going, but you're not afraid.
1: Yeah, correct.
0: Okay. I will tell you a true story. First, not afraid. Second of all, don't care about going. When I'm getting a cleaning, Tanya, how are you? When I is my hygienist, I fall asleep. If I'm getting a haircut, I absolutely fall asleep. It is relaxing. If teeth cleaning of the toothies, I fall asleep in the chair while they are in my mouth cleaning. Have you ever done that, Landon?
1: I've been close many times.
0: Yeah.

0: I don't fall asleep in the middle of the afternoon, right? Someone asked if I need a CPAP. I have a CPAP. Oh, I'll tell you that story another time. But yeah, oh, it's just so relaxing. It's just, I'm at ease and I don't know what's going on. Just bloop, gone. Gone. But are people still afraid of going to the dentist? They've got all the good drugs. They've got all, why would you be afraid of going? It doesn't make any sense to me. I not wanting to go, not enjoying it is different than fear. And I wonder if that's how they really meant it. 73%. That seems like a high number. But it's a greater number that is getting their information stolen online. Because there's a file with your name on it. It's got everything. It's got all your home information. It's got all your connection contact information. It's got your medical conditions. It has your kids' names. It has your kids' names. And this whole concept, what's going on here, is with the data brokers. 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Your file is collected, and it's packaged, and it's sold, and it's all legal, which is insane. 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

taking the casket of the late Senator Lindsey Graham into the National Cathedral, which, if you've never been, is an absolutely, absolutely beautiful, beautiful building. Tony Katz. Tony Katz today. This, the funeral for the senator. You have a who's who of Washington that is inside. The full cabinet is there. Justice Brett Kavanaugh is in attendance behind him. The CIA director earlier, I thought it was the DNI. The CIA director, John Ratcliffe, behind him is the prime minister of Israel, Benjamin Netanyahu. All there in attendance for the funeral of Lindsey Graham. A fair amount of pomp and circumstance for the senator here. No, it is not what every senator will receive on their death. And I don't think there's anything wrong with anybody saying, I like this, or I didn't like that, I say it. It's absolutely fine. Absolutely fine. But the funeral will take place, and, well, back to work, everyone's going to have to go. And the president moving forward on saying, we not only have to pass the SAVE Act, but we shouldn't even be taking the recess. I favor this on every level. No recess. Do the work. That's what's necessary. And the SAVE Act must be passed. A lot more show to get to. Find everything at TonyKatz.com. 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
9: Mideast tensions on the rise. I'm Sue Guzman, Fox News. New reports of Iran launching surprise attacks on U.S. forces in the Middle East. The latest from Fox's Kevin Cork.
10: Officials say several ballistic missiles were intercepted. U.S. and Saudi Arabian forces responding with precision strikes on Iran-backed groups in Iraq accused of targeting U.S. troops in Saudi energy sites. Now, this all comes just hours after the president met with the leaders of Ukraine and Israel at the White House. The attacks shattering a brief pause in the fighting as mediators try to get both sides back to the negotiation table after weeks of escalation.
9: President Trump has honored Senator Lindsey Graham at his funeral service in Washington, D.C.
11: President Trump delivered a tribute to Senator Lindsey Graham at the National Cathedral in Washington, D.C.
12: It was a force of nature, and I will miss him greatly.
11: He said for 30 years, nothing of significance happened in the Capitol or even the world without Graham knowing about it, nor a piece of legislation passing without Graham having a say in it.
12: It's a testament to his towering impact that among those mourning him here today are leaders, presidents, prime ministers from all over the globe.
11: The president said while Graham's life was cut short, he lived it to the fullest and died doing the work he was born to do, going out at the top of his game. Jessica Rosenthal, Fox News.
9: The Senate has advanced major sanctions legislation against Russia, a bill that was spearheaded by Lindsey Graham. The official vote expected this week. Bipartisan leaders met with Ukrainian President Volodymyr Zelensky today on Capitol Hill after Graham's funeral service. Zelensky needed U.S. approval for licenses on Patriot defense systems, he says. Keeping ahead with the newest technology is vital in its war against Russia.
13: We have to be quicker than Putin because Putin has more people than we, and we have to save our people and use more technologies than people.
9: Zelensky speaking to Fox's Sean Hannity. 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
9: The Senate has confirmed Jay Clayton to lead the nation's intelligence agencies. The vote was along party lines, with Republicans eking out a win with 51 votes. President Trump has picked Clayton to head the office of the Director of National Intelligence after Tulsi Gabbard left her role as DNI to care for her husband, who has cancer. Sixth person has died from the Legionnaires' disease cluster that rattled New York City's Upper East Side. City Council Speaker Julie Menin confirming the news in a statement on X. Although health officials say no new cases of the bacterial illness have been reported in nearly 2 weeks. No new cases of the pneumonia-like illness reported since July 17th. And the latest data suggests the outbreak has significantly slowed. Crews in Wisconsin continuing to clear debris, restoring power after a powerful tornado struck on Monday.
16: First responders in Menasha, Wisconsin, calling it one of the most difficult times in the city's history. But a miracle that no one died in the widespread damage from peak winds of up to 140 miles per hour that tore through numerous homes and businesses Monday.
17: This is going to be a long challenge for the community. Ask everybody to stick together, and that includes being patient with each other. That includes helping each other.
16: Winnebago County Exec Gordon Hintz, a city curfew is now in place in Menasha, where roads are blocked with massive amounts of debris. The power's still out, with area shelters opening for people who no longer have a place to call home. Jeff Manasso, Fox News.
9: Newly released audio tapes disclosed by a conservative activist group appear to show former President Joe Biden sharing classified information with a biographer. This happened during interviews that occurred before his election to the presidency in 2020. About 3 hours of audio and 117 pages of transcripts with many redactions were released by the Oversight Project, an arm of the Heritage Foundation, after the former president lost a legal battle to keep those conversations private. I'm Sue Guzman. This is Fox News.
1: 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One of our clients, Sonny's Barbecue, says,
18: "We've been on WBT since 1978 when we opened our first Sonny's in Charlotte. To this day, we contribute much of our success to H.A. Thompson. 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
3: Celebrated as Evacuation Day in New York for more than a century. But Evacuation Day was gradually overwhelmed by R.H. Macy's aggressive promotion of Thanksgiving, a rival end of November holiday. Around the beginning of the First World War, it faded away. Yet in 1983, through the support of Manhattan Borough President Andrew Stein, New York City commemorated the bicentennial of the evacuation. A parade marched down Broadway to the Battery, featuring hundreds of reenactors in the uniforms of the British and Continental Forces. The British Union flag was flying from the staff of Castle Clinton. Then Harry Van Arsdale, the Union leader and direct descendant of Captain Van Arsdale, stepped forward to lower the British colors, which were presented to Her Majesty's Consul General, who kissed them. Van Arsdale clipped the stars and stripes to the lanyards and ran it up the pole. A dozen brass muzzleloader cannon along the Battery began firing a salute, and the crowd cheered wildly. On August 16th, 1824, Marie-Joseph-Paul-Yves Roche-Gilbert de Motier, Marquis de Lafayette, the last living general of the Revolution, the hero of two worlds, landed at the Battery to begin his tour of the United States. Tens of thousands were awaiting him. Among them was a company of veterans of the Revolution. The Marquis insisted on inspecting them and slowly walked down the line, greeting and shaking hands with each man. Lafayette took a second look at the last man. Then he smiled. "Van Arsdale," he said, "I remember you." And then the captain who had ascended the flagpole and the Marquis who had been a major general at 19 embraced.
4: And we thank Bill Bright for that beautiful storytelling. And my goodness, well, that's why we do what we do here at Our American Stories. What we've lived through as a country, what George Washington did. Evacuation Day, the day the British troops finally leave America in 1783. Put that on your celebration calendar, folks. What a great day, especially if you're New Yorkers. This is Our American Stories.

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0: So, you're new to Charlotte, huh? Welcome. So happy you found 107.9 FM WBT. Today is the greatest day I've ever known. 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
1: News. I'm Sue Guzman. The U.S. military says American and Saudi forces struck sites used by Iran-backed militias in Iraq. The airstrikes following Tehran launching multiple ballistic missiles in the Middle East, shattering a brief pause in the fighting. President Trump's pick for intel chief is confirmed.
2: In a 51-47 vote, the Senate confirming Jay Clayton to become the next director of national intelligence. Clayton is a U.S. attorney in Manhattan and was the Securities and Exchange Commission chair during President Trump's first term.
1: Fox's Kristen Goodwin, late Senator Lindsey Graham, honored on Tuesday.
3: Lindsey, we love you. God bless you. We will always be with you, and you were very, very special.
1: President Trump speaking at the National Cathedral in Washington. Graham will be laid to rest Wednesday in his home state of South Carolina. 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
0: 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It's WBT with the latest news, traffic, weather, and sports. 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
2: Fox News, I'm Ted Linder. Iran launched surprise attacks on U.S. forces in the Middle East Tuesday.
3: Officials say several ballistic missiles were intercepted. U.S. and Saudi Arabian forces responding with precision strikes on Iran-backed groups in Iraq accused of targeting U.S. troops and Saudi energy sites. Now, this all comes just hours after the president met with the leaders of Ukraine and Israel at the White House. The attacks shattering a brief pause in the fighting as mediators try to get both sides back to the negotiation table after weeks of escalation.
2: Fox's Kevin Cork. In a lucky Mega Millions lottery, player in Florida has won the $800 million jackpot. The jackpot, the largest prize for the lottery game this year, the 10th largest in the game's history. The unidentified winner can choose between the $800 million prize or a one-time lump sum of $344 million before taxes. 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
9: The strikes resume. I'm Ted Lindner, Fox News. Those strikes between the U.S. and Iran back on after a brief pause. Fox's Steve Harrigan from Tel Aviv has the details.
10: 4 days of relative quiet now. U.S. Central Command is reporting activity and strikes from both sides in this war. First of all, U.S. and Saudi fighter jets attacking inside Iraq, attacking Iranian-backed militia positions inside Iraq. Those positions have been firing drones at Saudi oil infrastructure as well as at U.S. military in the region. And second, reports of ballistic missile attacks from inside Iran at U.S. military positions in the region. CENTCOM saying all of those missiles intercepted. Comes on the day when President Trump has mentioned that he's giving peace and negotiations a chance after 4 days of relative calm until now.
9: This comes as President Trump and Israeli Prime Minister Bibi Netanyahu held a meeting at the White House to increase further talks involving the war. The late Senator Lindsey Graham, honored with a funeral service at the National Cathedral in Washington, his casket brought into the cathedral where President Trump remembered him as a true American original.
11: Lindsey rose from a small town in rural South Carolina, place he loved so much, to become a constant fixture of American politics at the highest level, and a force to be reckoned with all over the world.
9: Lindsey Graham was 71 when he died earlier this month of an aortic dissection, not long after returning from a trip to Ukraine. Ukrainian President Zelensky also attended the service, along with Israeli Prime Minister Bibi Netanyahu, members of Congress, and members of President Trump's cabinet. And the Japanese Prime Minister says at least 13 people have been found dead after a powerful earthquake that shook part of southwestern Japan hit on Tuesday. Search crews continue to look for survivors of the 7.1 earthquake. 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
9: A lucky Mega Millions lottery player in Florida has won the $800 million jackpot. The jackpot, the largest prize for the lottery game this year, the 10th largest in the game's history. The unidentified winner can choose between the $800 million prize or a one-time lump sum of $344 million before taxes. Tuesday's win is the first time a Mega Millions jackpot has hit since March 17th, when the top prize went to a winner in Ohio. President Trump's pick for Intel chief confirmed by the Senate.
19: In a 51-47 vote, the Senate confirming Jay Clayton to become the next Director of National Intelligence.
20: The nomination is confirmed. Under the previous order, the motion to reconsider is considered made and laid upon the table, and the president will be immediately notified of the Senate's action.
19: Clayton is a U.S. attorney in Manhattan and was the Securities and Exchange Commission chair during President Trump's first term. His confirmation comes after a combative hearing with lawmakers for repeatedly refusing to say that former President Joe Biden won the 2020 election. Clayton will take over for acting Intel chief Bill Pulte. Kristen Goodwin, Fox News.
9: Florida becoming the first state in nearly a decade to carry out two executions in a single day. An 80-year-old man who was the second oldest inmate known to receive a lethal injection in modern U.S. history, put to death hours after the state executed a former police officer convicted of raping and drowning to death an 11-year-old girl back in 1987. Dominic Anthony Ochocone was convicted of killing his ex-girlfriend's parents in 1986, now the oldest prisoner executed in Florida's history. Nationwide, a total of 19 executions, including Tuesday's, have been carried out so far this year. And a sixth person has died from the Legionnaires' disease cluster that rattled New York City's Upper East Side. No new cases of the pneumonia-like illness have been reported since July 17th. The latest data suggesting the outbreak has significantly slowed. I'm Ted Lindner. This is Fox News.
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1: News. I'm Sue Guzman. After a brief pause in the fighting, the Pentagon says the U.S. executed joint strikes in Iraq targeting Tehran-backed militias that have launched attacks in recent days. Israeli Prime Minister Benjamin Netanyahu tells Fox's Hannity he's skeptical about a possible deal with Iran.
2: It's our common resolve to make sure that Iran doesn't get nuclear bombs to threaten every American with.
1: President Trump's pick for intel chief has been confirmed.
3: In a 51-47 vote, the Senate confirming Jay Clayton to become the next Director of National Intelligence. Clayton is a U.S. attorney in Manhattan and was the Securities and Exchange Commission chair during President Trump's first term.
1: Fox's Kristen Goodwin. In Russia, the founder of the messaging app Telegram, Pavel Durov, has been charged with aiding terrorism for allegedly not removing channels, chats, and bots used by Ukrainian intelligence agencies. 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
6: New strikes, this time in Iraq. I'm Sue Guzman, Fox News. U.S. Central Command says the strikes targeted Iran-aligned group directed to attack U.S. forces and Saudi energy infrastructure, and it comes after the U.S. military says it halted an Iranian missile attack on U.S. forces in the Middle East.
7: Now is the time, President Trump says, for Iran to make a deal over ending its nuclear program.
8: If they don't make a deal, then I go back and I finish the job, but that's going to take them forever to rebuild. Already, it'll take them many years to ever rebuild.
7: The president has threatened strikes on bridges and power plants, something he said on Fox and Friends he doesn't want to do.
8: They break the deal. We cannot have them break deals anymore. Right.
7: President Trump re-implemented a naval blockade following the collapse of a ceasefire agreement earlier this month.
6: Fox's Jared Halpern, and President Trump's pick for top spy has been confirmed by the Senate.
9: The Senate voting Tuesday night to confirm Jay Clayton to become Director of National Intelligence.
10: On this vote, the yeas are 51, the nays are 47, and the nomination is confirmed.
9: Clayton, a U.S. attorney and former chair of the Securities and Exchange Commission during President Trump's first term, will take over for acting Intel Chief Bill Pulte, the director of the Federal Housing Finance Agency. Clayton's confirmation comes after scrutiny from lawmakers for refusing to say during his confirmation hearing that former President Joe Biden won the 2020 election. Kristen Goodwin, Fox News.
6: Newly released audio tapes disclosed by a conservative activist group appear to show former President Joe Biden shared classified information with a biographer. 3 hours of audio and 117 pages of transcripts released by the Oversight Project after the former president lost a legal battle to keep those conversations private. And rescue operations continuing in Japan as the search for the missing continues after a 7.1 magnitude earthquake. 13 people are confirmed dead. 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
6: Dr. Anthony Fauci testifies today before a Senate committee after more than 1,000 pages from his COVID-era diaries were released.
13: In one diary entry, Fauci said, quote, "For better or worse, I'm becoming an international celebrity. Calls from all over the world." In another entry, he mentioned meeting Julia Roberts virtually, writing, quote, "She was so charming. When my image came up on the screen, she gasped and said that every time she sees me, her throat gets dry and she gets nervous." Paul, who has been feuding with Dr. Fauci over the origins of the COVID pandemic for years, will have another chance to question the former chief White House medical advisor during a Senate hearing.
6: Fox's Christina Coleman reporting. President Trump honoring Senator Lindsey Graham at his funeral service in Washington, D.C. Tuesday.
14: President Trump delivered a tribute to Senator Lindsey Graham at the National Cathedral in Washington, D.C.
15: He was a force of nature, and I will miss him greatly.
14: He said for 30 years, nothing of significance happened in the Capitol or even the world without Graham knowing about it, nor a piece of legislation passing without Graham having a say in it.
15: It's a testament to his towering impact that among those mourning him here today are leaders, presidents, prime ministers from all over the globe.
14: The president said while Graham's life was cut short, he lived it to the fullest and died doing the work he was born to do, going out at the top of his game. Jessica Rosenthal, Fox News.
6: South Dakota GOP Governor Larry Roden fended off a primary challenge from businessman Toby Doden Tuesday to advance to the November general election. The primary runoff marking the first time South Dakota voters were asked to settle a gubernatorial nomination through such a primary runoff. And in Russia, the founder of the messaging app Telegram, Pavel Durov, has been charged with aiding terrorism for allegedly not removing channels, chats, and bots that were used by Ukrainian intelligence agencies. I'm Sue Guzman. This is Fox News.
1: 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One of our clients, Sonny's Barbecue, says,
16: "We've been on WBT since 1978 when we opened our first Sonny's in Charlotte. To this day, we contribute much of our success to H.A. Thompson. His mouthwatering commercials were responsible for helping us grow. We still believe in the power of WBT and have continued to include them in our advertising budget.
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3: Fox News, I'm Ted Linder. Iran launched surprise attacks on U.S. forces in the Middle East Tuesday.
4: Officials say several ballistic missiles were intercepted. U.S. and Saudi Arabian forces responding with precision strikes on Iran-backed groups.

0: in Iraq accused of targeting U.S. troops in Saudi energy sites. Now, this all comes just hours after the president met with the leaders of Ukraine and Israel at the White House. The attacks shattering a brief pause in the fighting as mediators try to get both sides back to the negotiation table after weeks of escalation.
1: Fox's Kevin Cork. President Trump and several others honored the late Senator Lindsey Graham Tuesday.
2: He died doing the work he was born to do. He was truly a great politician, serving the country he loved to serve so deeply.
1: Graham died 2 weeks ago at the age of 71. He'll be laid to rest later today in his home state of South Carolina. 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
8: Bill O'Reilly here, and I'm warming up. 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On this Wednesday, I'm thinking about fraud in America. The federal government is now suspending funds for Medicaid to Minnesota and California. If you get sick in Minneapolis or L.A. or anywhere in those states, the federal money may not be there to reimburse you. So why is this happening? Well, the Trump administration believes both states are allowing massive fraud to take place. Federal dollars are being stolen, and local authorities are not doing much about it. Last week, Robert Kennedy Jr., Secretary of Health and Human Services, said, quote, "We have reason to believe that money is being misused. We have a duty to stop the payments." Well, here are the facts. Prosecutors believe criminals in Minnesota stole at least $9 billion from the taxpayers, a similar situation happening in California. At least 80 individuals now face federal charges. But state officials under Governor Tim Walz and radical Attorney General Keith Ellison did little. The feds had to make those cases. The truth is, far-left leadership enables this kind of fraud. Progressive politicians, generally, are not really interested in the theft of federal money, especially if immigrants are involved. Back in a moment. Most people already know what medications they take. 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That is the Morning O'Reilly Update. More analysis later on.
9: Good Wednesday morning. Boomer Von Cannon, WBT Traffic. Have an incident in South Charlotte. This is on Carowinds Boulevard at South Tryon. Watch for police on the scene here. We're getting ready to wrap up the investigation there on Carowinds at South Boulevard, South Tryon. Looking good on the interstate, 77, 85, 45, moving well. Your drive time on I-77, making your way southbound from exit 36, Mooresville, to uptown Charlotte, Brookshire Freeway, exit 11, just under 26 minutes. Boomer Von Cannon, WBT Traffic. 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
10: The MLS All-Star Game is tonight at Bank of America Stadium as they take on Liga MX. Charlotte FC will be represented by Ashley Westwood and Pep Biel, along with Tim Ream. Last night was a skills challenge at Truist Field, with Ream winning for Charlotte FC in the passing challenge. Carolina Panthers training camp with another practice session coming up this morning. Yesterday, second-year tight end Mitchell Evans carted off the field with what turned out to be a sprained ankle. Defensive starters J.C. Horn and Mike Jackson both returned to practice yesterday after missing time. Tampa Bay Buccaneers quarterback Baker Mayfield expected to play out the final season of his contract, then become a free agent after this season. The Eagles make Jalen Carter the highest paid defensive tackle in NFL history, and the Cleveland Browns make five-time Pro Bowl cornerback Denzel Ward highest paid DB ever. Miami is the preseason favorite to win the ACC football championship. Clemson fourth, with NC State seventh, Duke 10th, Wake Forest 13th, and North Carolina 15th. And Draymond Green has agreed to return to the Golden State Warriors for a 15th season on a one-year contract worth $28 million. Jim Zocchi, WBT Sports.
9: Your WBT forecast today, Wednesday, hump day, July 29th, sunny, less humid, today's high 89, tonight all clear, the overnight 67, sunshine tomorrow, 86, right now, yes, that's a full moon, Gastonia 69, Concord 69, Queen City 71 at WBT.

0: 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I'm Nick Craig. Good morning to you. Well, some nasty storms rolled through the state of North Carolina during your Tuesday and into your Tuesday evening. Currently about 35,000 people in the state of North Carolina without power. Most of those outages in western North Carolina where heavy rains and gusty winds, even a couple of tornado warnings rolled through the state. We'll be keeping an eye on that throughout the day over at carolinajournal.com. In some statewide news this morning, a new rapid response report from the North Carolina Office of the State Auditor is raising questions about how more than $111 million was spent to operate 55 Hurricane Helene base camps and comfort stations, finding that the state paid fixed contract rates for services such as meals, showers, laundry, and beds without tracking how many of those services were actually used. The report released Tuesday by State Auditor Dave Bolick looks at contracts between North Carolina Emergency Management, that's NCEM, and Texas-based disaster response contractor SLSCO LTD, also known as SLS. The facilities supported first responders, utility crews, state employees, and disaster survivors across western North Carolina following Hurricane Helene. State Auditor Dave Bolick said that the report is not intended to question the need for emergency response, but instead highlights the importance of evaluating costs once the immediate crisis has passed. State Auditor said in a press release, these base camps were an essential service in the immediate aftermath of Hurricane Helene. Now that we are in the long-term rebuilding phase of recovery and knowing that future emergencies will strike, it is essential that we as a state have discussions on associated costs. $111 million is no small total, and the absence of key metrics raises a clear need to assess how these camps are utilized and consider them a full return on the expense. According to the audit, the North Carolina Emergency Management paid a total of $111,067,464 over roughly 7 months, averaging more than $516,000 per day to SLS, the largest individual site located in Swannanoa, one of the hardest hit areas in western North Carolina, accounted for more than $27 million in expenses. Auditors found that many of those costs were based on the anticipated number of people at each location that they were expected to serve rather than actual usage. For example, $52 million spent on base camps and comfort stations, more than $16.2 million spent on hand washing and shower stations, more than $6.8 million spent on tents, $6.5 million on meals and meal support, a lot of very high costs there. Meals, for example, were billed at a flat rate based on the facility serving either 155 meals, 250 meals, or 750 meals. That price translated to an effective cost of more than $41 per meal, regardless of how many meals were actually served or eaten. The report states that neither SLS nor North Carolina Emergency Management tracked actual meal consumption, and because of that, invoices were not adjusted based on the number of actual meals that were provided. It was those flat rates. The audit found a similar lack of tracking for other services. Laundry charges were based on anticipated demand rather than the number of loads actually completed, while things like shower usage, restroom usage, and hand washing activity were also not measured because those metrics were not required under the state's disaster contract. Some of these facilities are very expensive. For example, an 8-stall restroom trailer cost the North Carolina Emergency Management $41,400 per week. When it was all said and done, more than $750,000 spent on one single 8-stall restroom trailer at $41,000 per week. A 10-stall restroom facility, $124,000 per week, more than $248,000 when it was all said and done for the state of North Carolina. Almost $500,000 in porta potties being spent by the state as well. All of those activities as it related to washrooms or bathrooms cost the state nearly $3 million. Labor costs were also another major expense. According to the report, general staff were billed at $87.30 per hour, pod managers making a whopping $145.50 per hour, and site coordinators, listen to this, making $12,100 per week. Overtime increased those hourly rates for general staff to $130, more than $130 an hour, with general staff making more than $218 an hour for pod managers. The report also notes that North Carolina Emergency Management did not have formal job descriptions for those positions, leaving qualifications to the contractor in SLS. North Carolina Emergency Management responded to the report defending the spending, emphasizing the unprecedented scale of the response as it related to Hurricane Helene. The agency said thousands of first responders from North Carolina and 39 other states, along with National Guard personnel, military members, and utility crews, required housing, food, and logistical support while conducting rescue, recovery, and infrastructure operations. North Carolina Emergency Management argued that disaster contracts are inherently expensive because they prioritize life safety and rapid deployment during catastrophic events. Emergency Management also noted that every invoice reviewed in the audit, and the audit is a very lengthy, more than 1,000 pages, had already been examined by the Federal Emergency Management Agency, that's FEMA, as part of its public assistance program. According to the agency, FEMA determined the costs were necessary and eligible for 100% federal reimbursement. According to the Department of Public Safety Secretary in Jeff Smith, he said in response to this audit that as the agency responded to the report, while capturing the specific number of meals, showers, or beds used may be helpful in day-to-day commodity procurement, disaster procurement is based on supporting the needs of local communities and partners and of emergency responders in a time of significant stress and when life safety and is the priority. North Carolina Emergency Management is dedicated and focused on ensuring the right resources are available when needed to respond to catastrophic incidents and to support the North Carolinians we all serve. When it was all said and done, more than $111 million worth of expenses from North Carolina Emergency Management to operate 55 Hurricane Helene base camps, most of those obviously in western North Carolina. We've got a full copy to this more than 1,000-page report released this week from State Auditor Dave Bolick in his office. Those details over on our website this morning, carolinajournal.com. Look for the story with the headline, Audit. NC paid $111 million for Helene base camps without tracking key services. It's now 5:14 on the Carolina Journal News Hour, Charlotte's FM News Talk, 107.9 FM, WBT from the Charlotte Eye, Ear, Nose, and Throat Traffic Center. 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Here's a look at your Wednesday morning commute with Boomer Von Cannon.
1: Hey, thank you, Nick, and good Wednesday mornings. We get up and at them, not looking at a major delay occurring on the interstates. In pretty good shape right now for 77, 85, and 485, moving along at posted speed. And uptown, bridge construction of a new pedestrian bridge along John Belk Freeway, taking up the left lane each way between South Boulevard and Church Street. Expect some periodic delays throughout the day here on John Belk. Boomer Von Cannon, WBT Traffic.
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1: Your WBT forecast today, Wednesday, July 29th. Sunshine, less humid. Today's high, 89. Tonight, all clear with a full moon, 67. And tomorrow, sunshine, 86. Right now, Rock Hill, 73. Huntersville, 71. Queen City, 71 at WBT.
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0: 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We have been keeping very close tabs on charges against former FBI Director James Comey. This stems from a social media post he made back in 2025, an indictment in the Eastern District of North Carolina. We've been bringing you up to date on the latest on that over the last couple of months over on our website, carolinajournal.com, and right here on the Carolina Journal News Hour. However, it appears this morning that the former FBI director wants some of these charges dismissed. He walks through the latest. Mitch Kokai from the John Locke Foundation joins us on the Carolina Journal News Hour. Mitch, million-dollar question for you. Will the former FBI director and James Comey ever step foot in the state of North Carolina after this indictment and these charges rolled out back a couple of months ago?
6: Well, I guess the question should be, will he set foot in North Carolina again? Because apparently the social media post that generated the charges happened because he was in North Carolina on a beach. Remember, this case stems from the fact that James Comey posted on Instagram a photo of seashells on a beach that were arranged to spell out 8647, meaning something along the lines of get rid of the 47th president, Donald Trump. So he's been to North Carolina before, apparently, based on the charges. But you do have a good question about whether he'll be back to North Carolina again, other than for pleasurable purposes. And that remains to be seen, because he is scheduled for arraignment on this federal charge of threatening the president on September 30th in New Bern, with a trial to follow in October. But that might not ever happen, because the former FBI director is filing motions to dismiss the case against him. And what we saw in the first court filing was the claim that what was posted on social media was not a true threat. Those are the exact words used, that it has to be a true threat for there to be the charge of threatening the president with some sort of physical harm or threatening to kill him. And that basically what the argument from Comey's legal team is no, this is just political speech. One of the things that's in the court filing is 8647 is something you could find on merchandise and other things all across the country for people who don't like President Trump. Comey's lawyers admit he doesn't like President Trump. He's not a fan. He was exercising political speech by posting this social media item. But they're saying that that is not the same as an actual threat on the life of President Trump. And so for that reason, the case should be thrown out. He's also, in earlier court filings, signaled that he's talking about selective prosecution and vindictive prosecution. And so it's likely that we see other arguments of that sort as well. James Comey will try to find any reason he could possibly put forward to have the case dismissed, so he won't have to come to North Carolina, take part in an arraignment and possibly even a trial on these charges.
0: Yeah, and obviously this got some pretty big national attention when it was first announced, even prior to these charges. James Comey and his relationship with the current president of the United States and Donald Trump has been rocky at best, Mitch. So there's been a lot of back and forth between those two over the last couple of years. Interesting argument there from the former FBI director about selective prosecution and selective targeting. I think many that are supporters of President Donald Trump would maybe call him and question him on that and say, that's a pretty interesting challenge made from a guy that they would probably feel use his position as the head of the FBI to do some of the same things he's now claiming he is dealing with as now a private citizen, no longer the head of the FBI.
6: Yes, the childhood taunt version of that is takes one to know one.
0: Sure.
6: That is certainly one of the charges that had been made about the Biden administration and about the FBI's activities against Trump and Trump supporters. And so, yes, I think some people will look at this and say that's very rich. Now, setting that aside, what happened in the past, you do have to look at the actual charge against James Comey and say, is it something that constitutes a true threat? That's something really for a judge or potentially even a jury to decide, depending on how far this case gets. The social media post, I think no one is denying that James Comey posted the message on Instagram. No one is denying that it's a message that had seashells spelled out to say 8647. The debate is whether that in and of itself is something that constitutes a true threat against the safety or life of the president, as is charged in this indictment. A grand jury in North Carolina's Eastern District said, yes, that was enough for the charge and for the indictment. But it remains to be seen whether a judge will go along with this. Judge Louise Flanagan is the one who's overseeing this case, and she will deal with these motions likely before the arraignment that is scheduled at the end of September. So as going back to your initial question, will he come back to North Carolina? Maybe. Maybe not. Even if he gets the case dismissed, maybe he'll think twice about coming back to North Carolina if he plans to engage in any political speech of any sort.
0: Yeah, we'll, of course, keep an eye on that late September court date and any of the time between now and then to see what happens with this request to dismiss some of these charges. But, Mitch, we have seen other cases here in North Carolina pretty recently as it relates to communicating threats. And this has all become very interesting over the last 20 years with the rise of social media. Prior to that, to communicate a threat, you would probably have to say it on a phone call, post it on a billboard, say it to somebody else in a more intimate one-on-one situation. Over the last 20 or 25 years with the rise of the internet and then, of course, social media that follows, we have seen individuals, not exactly at this level, but we have seen other cases where individuals have made these verbal threats on social media, posting them on their Facebook, Instagram, X accounts, whatever platform it might be, that have gone through similar things. It's an interesting thing for the court to deal with when you're talking about a post being made on social media, and does that immediately translate into a threat of somebody's life? It's an interesting legal question.
6: It is, and one that's probably still in the early stages of being fleshed out. You referenced that there are some other cases. One of the things that James Comey has been talking about is selective

0: it. I don't think that the U.S. attorney is filing these charges only so James Comey will lose on the selective prosecution issue. But it is a way to fight back against that claim that it's selective prosecution if every case of someone on social media threatening the president is going to lead this to this type of charge. That would be a way to strike back against Comey's argument that there is selective prosecution. But another point that's worth mentioning is in another one of these cases, which involved a man in Raleigh, we learned via the court process that there's actually an agency of the federal government that responds to these social media threats and looks into them. And so it is something that's different than what you would have seen 20 or 30 years ago when, if there was a threat against the president, it would have had to have been made in such a way that someone who didn't like hearing that threat approached authorities and said, hey, this person told me this or said something on a phone call, or you see something in a flyer and sure, it gets into the authorities' hands. Now, in the era of social media, it's pretty easy. If someone posts something on social media and leaves it up there, it's going to find its way to someone who will then forward it to authorities if they don't like that message.
1: And while we talk about this only being a relatively new thing in the grand scheme of, you know, 250 years here of America back just a couple of weeks ago, we have seen this going probably back starting in the Obama administration when you started seeing social media become a more common thing. Mitch, there were these indictments that, of course, went from Obama to the first Trump administration, Biden, now Trump again. So there have been plenty of these indictments that have been handed out. It does not seem to be a one-sided party issue. Individuals get really passionate about this stuff and seemingly sometimes post incredibly stupid things on social media, like, of course, threatening the life of the president of the United States. And we have seen actions taken against them in the past. That's what makes this kind of interesting.
0: Yes. And some of the other cases that we've seen recently in North Carolina had more clear cut cases of someone saying, I'm going to kill the president or I'm going to mess with the president. So it's a lot clearer than looking at seashells that are arranged to say 8647 and then jumping from that and saying, is that a threat to the president? I think that there is at least some argument that it could be seen as a threat to the president, but it's not as clear cut as someone going on social media and saying, I'm going to kill the president or I'm going to hurt the president. That's fairly clear cut. James Comey's is not. And one of the arguments in his court filing is that this is core political speech. And if you actually charge someone with a crime for something like this, you're going to chill rights that are protected by the First Amendment. I don't know how much they would chill them, but it's certainly an argument that could be made. And it's an argument I'm sure that Judge Louise Flanagan will be looking at as she's weighing the likelihood that this is a case that should go forward.
1: It's fascinating. The process has been fascinating up to this point. We will continue to track the details over on our website, carolinajournal.com. We appreciate the update this morning. Mitch Kokai from the John Locke Foundation joins us on the Carolina Journal News Hour, where it's now 5:30 on Charlotte's FM News Talk, 107.9 FM, WBT from the Charlotte Eye, Ear, Nose, and Throat Traffic Center. 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Here's another look at your Wednesday morning commute with Boomer Von Cannon.
2: Hey, thank you, Nick. Up in Edmond this Wednesday morning, we're in great shape along the interstates. No problem. 77, 85, 45, moving well at posted speed. And expect some lane closures throughout uptown today. The MLS All-Star Match, that's the soccer all-star match, is tonight at Bank of America Stadium. Lane closures will occur throughout uptown, especially around the stadium, Mint and Moorhead, and also affecting Tryon Street from 6th to Moorhead. So plan accordingly. If you plan to be in uptown today, may face some lengthy delays due to the lane closures for this huge event that's coming to town. Boomer Von Cannon, WBT Traffic. 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
3: The MLS All-Star Game is tonight at Bank of America Stadium as they take on Liga MX. Charlotte FC will be represented by Ashley Westwood and Pep Biel, along with Tim Ream. Last night was a skills challenge at Truist Field, with Ream winning for Charlotte FC in the passing challenge. Carolina Panthers training camp with another practice session coming up this morning. Yesterday, second-year tight end Mitchell Evans carted off the field with what turned out to be a sprained ankle.

0: Defensive starters J.C. Horn and Mike Jackson both returned to practice yesterday after missing time. Tampa Bay Buccaneers quarterback Baker Mayfield expected to play out the final season of his contract, then become a free agent after this season. The Eagles make Jalen Carter the highest paid defensive tackle in NFL history, and the Cleveland Browns make five-time Pro Bowl cornerback Denzel Ward highest paid DB ever. Miami is the preseason favorite to win the ACC football championship. Clemson fourth with NC State 7th, Duke 10th, Wake Forest 13th, and North Carolina 15th. And Draymond Green has agreed to return to the Golden State Warriors for a 15th season on a one-year contract worth $28 million. Jim Zocchi, WBT Sports.
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3: Your WBT forecast today, Wednesday, July 29th. Sunshine, less humid today with a high 89. Tonight, clear, the overnight 67. Tomorrow, back to sunshine, 86. Mooresville, 69. Lancaster, 74. And the Queen City, 71 at WBT.
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8: One of the great difficulties in life is we start looking at ourselves in really jaded mirrors. And as we look at ourselves through those mirrors, we see ourselves as we aren't. We think ourselves as failures, as not successful. But let me remind you today, you need to see yourselves through God's filter, through His mirror. And how does He see you? You are His child. You are created in His image. You are unique. There is no one in this world quite like you. Not only that, but He is with you as you face all of your problems. Now, as you believe this with all of your heart, you're God's child, created in His image, unique like no one else in all of the world, and that He's in you, you can move forward in your day and believe God will allow you to succeed. I'm David Chadwick with this Moment of Hope. 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

0: 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I'm Nick Craig. Good Wednesday morning to you. As we have been keeping an eye on the legislative short session here towards the end of July and early August, one of the things that we've been keeping you up to date on here on the Carolina Journal News Hour and over on our website, carolinajournal.com, was the possibility of some changes to elections moving forward in the state of North Carolina. And we did see some pretty significant movements on a couple of different pieces of legislation in the North Carolina Senate yesterday. To walk us through those details this morning, Dr. Andy Jackson from the John Locke Foundation joins us on the Carolina Journal News Hour. Andy, a busy Tuesday in Raleigh. We had a couple of different meetings in the North Carolina Senate, the elections subcommittee, then the rules committee, then a full meeting of the North Carolina Senate. We're expecting some additional conversations and discussions coming up a little bit later on today as well. Movement on elections. We talked about this a couple of months ago with a couple of wide sweeping pieces of legislation that would make some changes. You actually had the ability to speak at one of these meetings and be in the legislature on Tuesday. What's the latest that you're following?
1: Well, we're moving on these two bills. They're House Bill 958 and, let me make sure I get this right, 834. There used to be one giant bill and one bill that just had a few changes, but they had a couple of PCSs. Those are proposed committee substitutes. Basically, it's a big amendment that's offered at the beginning of a committee hearing. And so they separated out a lot of the stuff that was in the giant bill and kind of put them in two separate bills here. I ended up speaking in favor of one of the bills. I just wasn't completely prepared to talk about the other one. And the interesting thing here is that there is a lot of opposition from Democrats on these bills. But the way that, and I don't know if this was intentional or not, but the way that they divided this up, it appears that you're going to still have substantial Democratic opposition for one bill, 958. But the other bill, at least in the committee meeting, the elections committee meeting that I was in, I did not hear any opposition to the vote. There were some questions asked by Democrats, but it looks like 834 is probably going to sail through, and 958 is the one that's probably going to end up facing a veto from Governor Stein.
0: So let's start with some of the details in 958. Probably the biggest here moving forward would be changes to the early voting period for primary elections, which of course we typically see in March, municipal elections. That would include things like city council elections that take place every other year, and these kind of special referendum or runoff elections that can, for whatever reason, prop up across North Carolina. This is pretty substantial, Andy, as I understand it, changing some of the dates here.
1: It can. It reduces the period where you can have early voting from 17 days down to 10 for these. And one thing that was noted several times during the meeting is that these are elections that have substantially less turnout than general, you know, even number general election years. I mean, you're looking at a difference between, say, 60% some odd, 70% some odd turnout, and about 30%. There's just less of a need to have that spaced out amount of time. And it's a way of consolidating and saving resources for county boards, especially in these smaller counties, because it is not free either in time, money, or personnel to operate these. And they did not reduce the general election one, because at least at the moment, this might be a test case to see how it works. But you know, there's more customers in, so they're keeping the longer hours for general elections.
0: And you know, Andy, we've seen this consistently. The product of the John Locke Foundation, Carolina Elections, has a lot of great visual representation of data, and it is blatantly obvious when you look at a primary early voting period and you look at this bar chart that's right there at the top of the website. There is very little activity in most cases, sometimes for more than a week once the early voting period starts. It's not until you get into that middle to later part of that second week and into that final weekend that you really start seeing an uptick. But even as you noted, even with a bigger uptick, we're still talking about voter percentage turnouts of 20, 25, maybe 30% at the max, a relatively low number in the grand scale of the more than, 7 million registered voters here in North Carolina.
1: Right, right. And that's true. And if you look at that on Vote Tracker, you see what you said. Sometimes we'll have like the first day, there'll be a jump. But you know, whenever the first day is, there'll be a jump that day. But oftentimes that those first couple of days, that first Thursday and Friday, not much is happening. And it picks up a little bit that second week, and then vroom, that third week just shoots up through the roof. And, you know, that's for all elections. And so there is room, I think, to consolidate those. This probably is a good move on the part of the General Assembly to let these county boards conserve those resources.
0: Was there opposition? I know there was public comment at both of those meetings. There was a lot of questions being asked. Was there, and I know just, and I'm asking this because we've seen and debated some of this in the past, was there significant opposition to making some of these changes? And again, I'll note for our audience, this would have no impact on a November or a general election that, for example, like a one that we're seeing coming up later on this year.
1: Yeah, there was from Democrats, both from public speakers and from members of the committee that were speaking. I mean, there is a belief, or at least a stated belief among Democrats, that any time you would reduce the number of early voting days, you're going to have some kind of corresponding reduction in the number of votes, so that if you have 30% fewer voting days, you might have somewhere close to 30% fewer votes. I mean, that's not the case. Really, people will adjust, and people that intend to vote will vote. No matter what the actual number of days are, this is what we found. Is, you know, scientific studies, as well as, I should say, political science studies. Some people don't consider that scientific, but political science studies have shown that people will adjust to the system that they have. And we've really, early voting doesn't actually increase turnout. That's been a consistent finding. Now, you might see a little bit here on the edge, but there hasn't been a consistent body of research that shows that early voting increases turnout. So more early voting will not increase, you know, turnout more.
0: Well, I know, and as we have typically always talked, and we will do so coming up later on this year as we get into middle October and the early voting period starts, when we catch up, Andy, sometimes two or three times a week, I'll always ask you that. Well, what does turnout look like? And you always give the same response and answer of, you know, it's hard to tell. Are these people that would have voted on election day that have decided to vote early instead? And you really don't know until you've gone past that early November date where election day actually takes place to determine those numbers. So great point there. That is one of the big changes in House Bill 958. One of the other things in here as well is some performance audits. This has gotten a lot of a blowback in North Carolina media over the last couple of weeks as well. What is a performance audit as it relates to elections? And is this something that you're in favor of moving forward?
1: This is something I've been advocating for a couple of years now. States like Utah and Texas have this, and I've seen a report from the 2024 report from the Utah audit, and I was reading through this, and I was like, man, I would love North Carolina to have some of this. Essentially, this is the Office of the State Auditor, which is the body in charge of auditing, you know, all the state agencies, so that's naturally where you would house this thing, and they would. The performance audit goes through the entire process from voter registration all the way through to election day and post-election ballot security. And it's essentially making sure, especially at the county level, that election officials are properly following the laws and procedures and best practices. Then they will report that to the General Assembly. They give, if there's any agency or county boards that are in that report, those county boards have an opportunity to respond saying, hey, we didn't make that mistake, or, okay, we understand what the problem was and we will make corrections. And I think all of those elements are going to help this, and I've called this foster a cycle of continuous improvement. Every couple of years, we're going to see what went wrong and how to fix it. And by having this outside entity rather than just having an organization saying, hey, we're doing great, you can get that confirmation where it's warranted. I will say also that, and this is important, this doesn't affect election outcomes. They're very specific that this audit doesn't even start until after the election is certified. That's not the purpose of this audit. We have other audits for that, for, you know, basically making sure the numbers go up, you know, count the way they should. This is for making sure that the process being followed is correct. And if it's not, how can we fix it before the next election?
0: And, you know, this is very relevant here in a state like North Carolina, where elections, I think it's probably accurate to say, Andy, are relatively decentralized. Yes, we do have this umbrella entity in the North Carolina State Board of Elections, but the State Board of Elections does not actually run a single election across the state of North Carolina. In all 100 counties, there is a county board of elections with election staff and election volunteers and other folks that are the ones that are actually responsible for conducting those elections. You would imagine with such a decentralized system that there could be, and I'm using that word very carefully, could be some issues that are taking place across the state. So we'll keep an eye on the progress there. How about voter challenges? This has been something that we've seen debated in a variety of different bills over the last couple of years. There was some discussion on that in the North Carolina Senate yesterday. Well, first of all, what is a voter challenge and what are some of the changes that are being proposed here by lawmakers?
1: Yeah. Well, a voter challenge is essentially if somebody believes that a person who says, hey, I'm a voter, I have a legal right to vote here, they have reason to believe, or they state that they have reason to believe that that person is actually not a legal voter in that location, they can make a challenge to the county board of elections and state their reasons. Then that person who is, we'll say the accused here, has a chance to demonstrate that they, in fact, are. And the burden of proof lies with the person making the challenge. So you have to present some evidence that, hey, Tom Jones doesn't really live in Wake County, for example, or something along those lines. And you can present, you know, whatever evidence that you have, like this person has a more recent registration in Pasquotank County, for example. And so that's what you're looking at. And what this is doing is, this is standardizing, kind of bringing early voting kind of back within the absentee rubric. Early voting has always been a kind of subset of absentee voting in North Carolina. Now, there was a separation for counting purposes a couple of years ago, but this is kind of bringing it back within that realm. This allows a challenge up to 5 days after Election Day for people that they believe are not legal voters. And if you don't have that, then you end up having, in a general election where you have a 17-day early voting period, we could have 17 different deadlines for early voting challenges, which is a recipe for chaos if there are, you know, more than a handful of challenges. And I'm not expecting there to be a jump in challenges because of this law. Some Democrats have said there would be. And if there are, we certainly can't have 17 days of early voting challenges.
0: Yeah, I mean, your board of election staff and your election board during that early voting period is already stretched pretty thin with operating in some cases 12 or 16 hours of early voting at a couple of different locations each and every day for that lengthy period. So we'll keep an eye on that. All right, Andy, we're kind of late in the process here, about to flip the calendar over to August. We've got a major election here, and a bunch of major elections, I should say, here in North Carolina coming up in November. These proposed changes that we'll be talking about this week and next week out of the General Assembly, will those have any impacts on the midterms that we're seeing coming up in November of 2026?
1: They will not. I mean, virtually all of the deadlines or the start dates in the bill are starting in 2027. It's getting really late in the game. Early mail ballots, absentee ballots, go out in early September. And so it's really late to try to make changes and implement those. You'd have to train up all the election workers in some of these things. Some of these other ones, you'd have to, you know, possibly face legal challenges. And so it makes a lot of, I mean, it'd be nice to have some of these now, but we're going to have to wait and have them for the next set of elections starting in 2027.
0: We're tracking these two pieces of legislation as they work through the process in the North Carolina Senate. If things go as anticipated, we'll see the North Carolina House up next. We'll continue our coverage with Dr. Andy Jackson from the John Locke Foundation. He joins us on the Carolina Journal News Hour. Where it's now 5:51 on Charlotte's FM News Talk, 107.9 FM WBT from the Charlotte Eye, Ear, Nose, and Throat Traffic Center. Trust your senses to Centum. Here's a look at traffic with Boomer Von Cannon.
2: Hey, thank you, Nick. Looking good on the interstates right now. No major delays occurring on I-485, I-85, or I-77. North of uptown, though, we have an issue with the power lines down that's affecting Graham Street between Norris Avenue and Atando Avenue. So for this on Graham, may want to go with North Tryon or even Statesville Avenue as an alternate. Again, that's Graham Street between Norris and Atando. Boomer Von Cannon, WBT Traffic.
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2: Your WBT forecast today, Wednesday, July 29th. Sunshine, less humid, 89 for the high this afternoon. Tonight, clear, the overnight 67. Tomorrow, back to sunshine, 86. Lancaster, 74. Kannapolis, 70. And the Queen City, 71 at WBT.
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9: 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Rounding out that conversation with Dr. Andy Jackson from the John Locke Foundation on these two pieces of legislation working their way through the North Carolina General Assembly, House Bill 958 alongside House Bill 834, both of them receiving votes in the North Carolina Senate yesterday. House Bill 834 passing 42-0 in the Senate, and House Bill 958, which has a lot of those election law changes, passing 28-13. There will be a third reading of both of those pieces of legislation coming up in the North Carolina Senate this morning. They are set to gavel in right around 9 o'clock, according to the current legislative calendar. Once that passes its third reading, which is what we anticipate is set to happen, it will make its way onto the North Carolina House, where we are expecting votes there early next week. There is a House session scheduled for a Thursday morning. However, we are not expecting lawmakers to actually be voting during that session. It will be one of those many skeleton sessions that we have watched over the last couple of months, as House lawmakers are expected back early next week. We'll see what happens in both chambers there. There will have to be some committee meetings as well in the North Carolina House. House elections, a House Rules Committee meeting will have to take place before either of these pieces of legislation make their way to the full floor for a vote. We'll be keeping a close eye on that. And as we stated during the conversation with Dr. Andy Jackson, none of these changes, in which there are some major ones, lowering that early voting period for primary and municipal elections, some changes to the challenge process for challenged ballots, and some of those performance audits, none of that would be taking place in the midterm elections coming up here in just a few short months. Early voting begins mid-October coming up here across the state of North Carolina. We'll have some of the most comprehensive coverage of those midterm elections over on our website, carolinajournal.com, and as always, right here on the Carolina Journal News Hour. That's going to do it for a Wednesday edition. WBT News is next, followed by Good Morning BT. We're back with you tomorrow morning, 5 to 6, right here on Charlotte's FM News Talk, 107.9 FM, WBT.

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2: It wasn't road rage after all. Instead, it was a bizarre, twisted love story. Good morning. Just before 6, I'm Mark Garrison.
3: This is a young girl that's now fighting for her life. He was obviously obsessed with her.
2: Mooresville's police chief talking about that Sunday shooting on I-77. A man obsessed, as he said, with a young woman pulled a gun. He shot her, then shot himself as they were traveling down the interstate.
4: A 23-year-old man and 19-year-old woman in the hospital with life-threatening injuries, and it comes as cops say they had a rocky relationship.
5: There's been reports of domestic violations in surrounding counties involving these two.
4: Mooresville Police Chief Ron Campurchani gave an update on the case Tuesday afternoon.
5: It looks like he shot her in the head. It also appears that he had a self-inflicted gunshot to his temple.
4: Jacoby Ramseur faces an attempted murder charge, which could be upgraded to murder if he survives and she dies. Brennan Dixon, WBT News.
2: The interstate was shut down for hours on Sunday afternoon when the car wrecked after the shooting. Well, we had some stormy weather last night, caused some damage here and there.
6: Mainly reports of scattered trees down anywhere from Mecklenburg County, headed up around the Statesville area, where we had a report of golf ball sized hail around the Statesville area earlier.
2: Yeah, a lot of hail in Iredell County meteorologist Tara Lane. And there's some power outages, still 1,000 without power around Charlotte this morning, scattered mostly in the north part of the city. And there were plenty of delays last night at the airport, but not from storms. Instead, a computer glitch. American Airlines grounded every one of its jets nationwide. They said it was an IT issue, but gave no other info. About 300 flights were delayed here in Charlotte. They finally got everything flying again about 9 o'clock last night, Boomer, but it was a mess. A lot of people waiting.
7: I can't even imagine what they were going through last night. Holy moly.
2: Well, Pam had a busy afternoon in the traffic center yesterday because a truck wreck on 85. They were backed up for hours in Gaston County yesterday.
7: Yes, sir. Messed up big time. Oh, my goodness.
2: But that's why we have the Charlotte Eye, Ear, Nose, and Throat Traffic Center. Trust your senses to set it, but things pretty quiet this morning.
7: Yes, sir. Sure. We're starting the day off in fine fashion right now, Mark, on the interstates. No delays occurring on 85, 77, or 45, or any significant delays. Hey, north of Uptown, have an incident with power lines down that has blocked Graham Street between Norris Avenue and Atando Avenue, and that's on Graham. So for this, you go with North Tryon as an alternate. You may want to consider Stateshill Avenue, but avoid Graham Street near Norris Avenue. Have a collision Beatty's Ford Road at Roswell's Ferry. Boomer Von Kennen, WBT Traffic.
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8: It was a force of nature, and I will miss him greatly.
2: President Trump eulogizing Graham yesterday at the cathedral in Washington. The longtime South Carolina senator, of course, died suddenly from heart trouble. Trump said Graham was a powerful force in the Senate.
8: It's a testament to his towering impact that among those mourning him here today are leaders, presidents, prime ministers from all over the globe.
2: Now, today's Graham body returns to South Carolina. Funeral at First Baptist Church in Columbia. Wes Church is the senior pastor.
9: Graham is a Baptist, and so he would always come to First Baptist when he was in town for different services. He was just here a couple weeks before he passed away for our Celebration of Liberty service. He was here in December for our Christmas pageant and was always, supportive.
2: There will also be a flyover by military jets before that funeral begins in Columbia. Missiles flying again overnight in the war zone overseas. The U.S. says it shot down a barrage of missiles fired by Iran, missiles that were aimed at the American military. And the president, once again, talking tough.
10: Now is the time, President Trump says, for Iran to make a deal over ending its nuclear program.
11: If they don't make a deal, then I go back and I finish the job. But that's going to take them forever to rebuild. Already, it'll take them many years to ever rebuild.
10: The president has threatened strikes on bridges and power plants, something he said on Fox and Friends he doesn't want to do.
11: They break the deal. We cannot have them break deals anymore. Right.
2: Jared Halpern at the White House. President Trump gets his way in the Senate last night. They voted to approve his choice as for America's top spy.
12: On this vote, the yeas are 51, the nays are 47, and the nomination is confirmed.
2: So that means Jay Clayton, a federal prosecutor, will now be the Director of National Intelligence. Today is July 29th. It is Back to School Day in Chesterfield County, South Carolina, 90 minutes from Charlotte. The kids there only had a little over a month for summer break, but they will also get time off in October and February. But back to the books today in Chesterfield County, South Carolina. 6:03 and some nice weather today, brought to you by Window Nation.
13: Beautiful morning, good looking afternoon. Lots of sunshine, close to 90, but lower humidity. Mainly clear, 67 tonight. How about tomorrow? Sunshine, only in the middle 80s. Should be a real pleasant day tomorrow. Friday, sunshine back up near 90. I'm meteorologist Ray Stidgett from the Weather Channel on Charlotte's FM News Talk, 107.9 WBT.
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2: 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We're still a few hours before the opening bell on Wall Street. Futures trading is in negative territory this morning. Dow futures are down 30 points right now. 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Talking a little Panthers action.
17: We are. They'll be back on the practice field this morning at 10. Had a practice session yesterday. A couple nervous moments as tight end Mitchell Evans was carted off the field, but turned out to be just a sprained ankle. Defensive starters J.C. Horn, Mike Jackson both returned to practice yesterday after missing time. Head coach Dave Canales on having former NFL star receivers Steve Smith and Chad Johnson at practice yesterday.
18: I love the support. It's not just the receivers, but the DBs as well. And I just love the support. And I'm sure that they're, you know, giving them their 2 cents about what's going on. So really glad that they're out here.
17: Elsewhere, Tampa Bay Buccaneers quarterback Baker Mayfield expected to play out his final season on his contract, then become a free agent after this season. Eagles make Jalen Carter the highest paid defensive tackle in NFL history, averaging $38 million a year. Browns make five-time Pro Bowl cornerback Denzel Ward highest paid DB ever at over $31 million per season. ACC preseason football media poll, Miami the preseason favorite to win the ACC, with Clemson 4th, NC State 7th, Duke 10th, Wake Forest 13th, and North Carolina 15th out of the 17. MLS All-Star Game tonight at Bank of America Stadium. Last night, the Skills Challenge and Tim Ream of Charlotte FC winning the Passing Challenge. Draymond Green back for a 15th year with the Golden State Warriors on a one-year contract worth nearly $28 million. Jim Zocchi, WBT Sports.
2: 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I'm Mark Garrison, WBT News.
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0: This is Good Morning BT with Bo Thompson and Beth Troutman.

0: Well, welcome to Wednesday, July 29th.
1: Speaking of paradise, did y'all see the moon this morning?
0: I did. Yeah.
1: We live in a paradise, and I don't think we give our Earth enough credit. She's amazing. But the moon was spectacular this morning. What a little gift.
2: It was like a giant basketball.
1: It was so bright and so clear and so round. It was just so beautiful.
0: And during that, we're all laughing because behind the scenes, Bernie gives us a show sheet, we call it, each day, which lists the times that we have various things, like when we have commercials that we have to read, etc. And then, you know, the longstanding tradition, like Beth's song of the day, Bernie has his meme of the day.
1: He puts a funny meme on each of our sheets.
3: Some days are better than others.
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4: No.
1: Mine today is so stupidly hilarious. As soon as he sat it down in front of me, I started giggling.
3: Yeah, I laughed really hard when I saw that one yesterday.
1: Which is really, really funny. It's a mosquito, guys, tipping his top hat. And it's like a real mosquito. It's not a cartoon mosquito.
3: It's like Photoshopped the top hat into his little hand.
1: Yeah, his little
2: arm. How do you think it's a real mosquito wearing a top hat?
1: No, I mean, it's not a cartoon.
3: It's very realistic.
1: It's not a cartoon mosquito, and it just says malaria. It's like m'lady.
2: Malaria.
0: See?
1: Like, it's just M apostrophe L-A-R-I-A.
3: Exactly how I read it when I saw malaria.
0: Like, do you have a folder where you have, like, when you see something, you throw it in there? I could
3: Steve
0: use this?
3: Actually has stockpile, which is smart. Steve's very smart about it. I am not. I go back on Twitter, like, and I'll look through my likes. Like, when I'm looking through Twitter, I'll like stuff throughout the day, and I'll go back through my likes, and those are typically the memes that I'll pick from.
2: That's what Michael Lombardi does.
3: Mm-hmm. It's very old school.
1: That is a relevant, topical comment.
0: Wait a minute. I need another song, Bernie.
3: Yes!
0: So my meme today is, it's a tweet, actually. Some dude says, unfortunately, the song of the summer is, for the 28th year in a row, Smooth by Santana and Rob Thomas.
3: The initial tweet was, wouldn't it be awful if you woke up one summer and your song of the summer was Rock Lobster by the B-52s? And then someone quote tweeted it and said, unfortunately, for the 28th year in a row, the song of the summer is Smooth.
1: Also, gentlemen, speaking of topical references, our buddy Terry Moe texted in to let us know that today is National Lipstick Day.
4: Oh.
1: So I don't know how you guys are planning on celebrating.
0: Every time you say that Terry Moe has texted us, I think she's letting us know that she's a vegetarian.
3: We'll celebrate privately.
0: Yeah.
1: I hate lipstick.
0: Well, we have a big show ahead today, Wednesday, July 29th. Coming up in the 8 o'clock hour, the return to the show. It's been a while, but we have interviewed him before. Former Congressman, former Governor Mark Sanford, who is officially in the race to run for U.S. Senate to succeed Lindsey Graham, or technically to succeed his sister, should she not win the nomination.
1: I believe that the last time we interviewed him, it was not a we. I don't believe I was here. I don't think I've ever spoken with Mark Sanford.
0: It was a me.
1: It was a you. Yeah, yeah, yeah.
2: The last time we interviewed him.
1: It wasn't we.
2: It was just not me.
1: It was. So this will be my first conversation with him.
0: So when we bring him on, I'm going to say, good morning, sir. I had to call in for backup here.
1: Sup.
0: He is an interesting candidate. I think we know why. There's always that sort of elephant in the room when you talk about Mark Sanford. And, of course, he has already made a political comeback, was reelected to Congress after being governor. And before that, he had been a congressman. But now he's attempting to be elected to the highest office outside of the president. A U.S. Senate seat, especially in South Carolina, doesn't come available very often, and that's why you see the competition. But he's going to join us, as other candidates have. We talked to Russell Fry earlier this week. We talked to Mark Lynch last week, and hope to talk to several more. But today's edition of the gubernatorial sweepstakes in South Carolina is Mark Sanford, coming up just past the 8 o'clock news.
1: I'm excited about this conversation, guys. And we have one of the contenders for the National Karaoke Championship. We're from right here in North Carolina. The championship's held in Vegas.
2: Have you met them before?
1: She's coming in. She's coming in to sing.
2: We have a karaoke national singer coming in.
1: Yes, coming into the studio at 9:30.
2: Is Bernie going to whistle with her?
1: Yes, actually, that's a great idea.
0: That contest is on hold. I'm going to be transparent. I've been waiting to do the Bernie Whistling contest, the Bernie Fife contest, to win Brian Adams tickets and Pat Benatar, and we haven't gotten the go-ahead yet. So
3: my legal battles,
0: we may during the show. Although, you know me, I always have another contest in my back pocket. Mm-hmm. Uh-huh. So stay tuned for that. 6:14 on WBT from the Charlotte.
2: Are those John Mellencamp tickets on our email?
0: No.
1: No, those got given away.
2: Okay, good. I'm glad they found a home.
0: Don't you mean John Bell and Cougar Camp?
2: Yes.
0: Yes. From the Charlotte Eye, Ear, Nose, and Throat Traffic Center. And by the way, Teresa Payton waiting in the wings, our Wednesday conversation. Trust your senses to Santa. Here's Boomer Von Canna.
4: 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Boomer Von Cannon, WBT Traffic.
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4: Your WBT forecast today, Wednesday, July 29th, hump day, sunshine, less humid, 89 this afternoon. Tonight, clear, the overnight, 67. And tomorrow, Carolina, sunshine, 86. Gastonia, 69. Concord, 69. Queen City, 71 at WBT.
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0: 107.9 WBT. Welcome to Wednesday, 29th of July. Bo and Beth here, and on the WBT hotline, we talk to her at midweek every week. 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
12: Good morning. It's great to be with you.
0: So, interesting story that was developing last night. Now, as I see it this morning, crisis averted, but American Airlines had a ground stoppage across the board, affected more than 200 flights here in Charlotte, but you're talking about across the board. When you say ground stoppage, that gets people's attention, whether you've got a flight that's about to take off or not. And I do understand this didn't affect flights, you know, in the air, so they didn't have to immediately ground, but if you were waiting at the airport yesterday, this was a glitch in the system for American Airlines. What do we know about this on Wednesday morning?
12: Yeah, we know very little other than American Airlines said that it was a IT problem. Nobody used the word ransomware event, so it could just be that they had a technology outage, but obviously it was enough to create a ground stop nationwide. It wasn't just something in Charlotte. And then a little bit later, and the FAA put the announcement out, did the nationwide ground stop, and then they got the system back up and running again. And hopefully they have figured out what the issue was. Still no word as to whether or not it was hardware, software, or did somebody just unplug American Airlines from the internet? I mean, it's hard to know. But all joking aside, things seem to be back to normal, even despite the weather problems that the airlines were experiencing.
1: All right, Teresa. I know, you know how sometimes I get scared and go down a rabbit hole of scary AI and robot Earth takeovers? I feel like with this next story that I want to talk to you about, you and I are going to be on the exact same page about where AI is getting a little out of control.
0: Page.
1: Yeah, page is the key word here. And I had no idea about this story. And I want to put it on everybody's radar because I'm angry at AI this morning. I'm going to read part of a LinkedIn post. AI companies have been quietly scanning rare books to digitize the text. So far, okay, digitizing the text of rare books. So far, I'm okay.
0: To Zoki and me, that means all books.
1: And the text is being used to train their AI models. Now, that sounds like the way AI works, right? But here's where I get so fumed. Then they are destroying the books. Pause for emphasis. What do we make of this, and how do we stop it?
12: Yeah, I mean, so...
0: The outrage!
12: I would throw a book if I could, but AI ate them all. I mean, make it make sense. There is absolutely no reason to destroy these precious books. We don't know what we've lost. So some of these books are out of print. You know, I posted about this on LinkedIn. My husband's grandparents used to run a bookstore, and this is back in the day, people would call them, they had dial-up internet, and people would call them and say, I really need to find this book that my uncle wrote that's out of print or something like that. And they would call all over the world, they would get on these internet forums, find the books and get them to people who wanted these rare books. This doesn't even make any sense. Anthropic was one of the companies named that is doing this. I feel like they have a lot of explaining to do.
1: So much explaining to do. I mean, I can't. This made me physically nauseated whenever I read this. It just physically ill, because I am a collector of books, and I am hopping mad at the robots right now.
12: Yeah, I am not happy. I mean, it just sounds like something out of Terminator, right? You're going through all these rare books out of print. You're consuming all of the knowledge. By the way, the knowledge is not going to be made available like open source.
1: Right.
12: It's for closed training models that only the firm can access. So these books are now gone from the shelves, can't rent them from the library, can't sell them, can't read them, and then destroyed. And it doesn't make sense.
0: And you can't emboss something digital.
13: No, you can't. You can't put it on the shelf. You can't smell the pages. Mm-hmm. You can't feel the pages as you turn them. And you can't collect the knowledge, like Teresa was saying, because it's not even open sourced.
0: You can't turn the little pages in to see where you were, you left off.
13: Do not do that.
0: All right, so here, you mentioned Anthropic. Here's another story involving Anthropic. And every once in a while, when it comes to AI, there are terms that to some are simplistic and others say, what does that mean? I always sort of err on the side of, what does that mean? Because I think a lot of people listening may be thinking the same thing I'm thinking. When you say Anthropic is a holdout, but there are 30 organizations that are supporting what's called the Open Weight AI Letter. And when you say Open Weight AI, what does that mean?
12: Yeah, so what they're talking about here is basically these open weight AI models. It's like open source code. So with something like a ChatGPT, that belongs to OpenAI. They have a body of knowledge. You either have the free version and you run out of tokens quickly, or you have a paid subscription and you get X amount of tokens for that paid subscription to do your prompts and things like that. The open weight AI models are open models. So by design, they typically are free or low cost to run, and they're not a closed, they're not closed off like on a subscription service. Many of these are coming from China, not all of them. And Anthropic feels that they are a national security threat. What a lot of the firms are saying is they're not a national security threat. This creates open competition against the closed models. Closed models are models like Google Gemini, OpenAI's ChatGPT, Anthropic's Claude, Microsoft's Copilot. Those are closed models. And then the open weight models are things like DeepSeek, and Kimi is the most recent one to come out.
13: Is this a similar reason why Sam Altman and the folks from NVIDIA are meeting with Senate Intelligence? Is it because of this same possible security threat or this same conversation, or is it something completely different?
12: Yeah, I mean, it's so hard to keep up with AI news these days, but there's a couple of different things they're talking to them about. One is they are going to be talking about

0: AI jumping out of the lab. So, you know, more to come on that. So there's going to be some conversations about with NVIDIA and OpenAI with the Senate Intelligence Committee on their desire to do an AI kill switch act. That's sort of the Hill talking about that. There's bipartisan efforts to now require independent safety audits. So instead of, you know, letting people grade their own papers and saying, hey, I got an A, now that AI companies would actually have to go through an independent safety audit. So more to come on that. Lots of conversations around data centers, around safety and security, as well as, is it closed models? Is it open models? What's the competition with China? So a lot of different topics going to be covered today and tomorrow, actually.
1: All right. Well, that will end this chapter of our talks with Teresa Payton. We'll close the book on this segment right now.
2: Oh, thank you.
1: That if you want to learn more, always track Teresa Payton, Tracker, because her name is at Tracker Payton on X, where a lot of these conversations and follow-up questions happen all the time. So, Teresa, thank you so much. Good to talk to you.
0: Yeah, Beth and Bo, be safe out there and go grab a book and hug it close.
2: Oh, all of my favorite things, all of my favorite words in one sentence, Teresa. Books and hugs.
1: Books and hugs and an embosser or two, right? Thank you, Teresa. We'll head back to the news center right now on this Wednesday morning. It is July 29th, and here is Mark Garrison.
3: Well, I don't know if Teresa heard about this, but an expensive cyber attack in the town of Surfside Beach. That's in South Carolina near Myrtle. They lost a lot of money to hackers. The town sent an online payment to a contractor, a $500,000 payment, but it was redirected to a fraudulent account. So that means $500,000 just disappeared.
4: I'd love to get to the bottom of it because if nothing else, if they can identify who the cyber criminals are, they're probably going to help somebody else not fall into the same trap. But I think that as far as the city goes, they're going to have to revamp their procedures for money transfers and have multi-level approvals and security.
3: Yeah, more security for sure. That's the mayor of Surfside Beach, Robert Kraus. No luck getting that money back. They have no idea who hacked in and took it. Other news this morning, Iran launching a surprise attack on U.S. forces in the Middle East, but it didn't go anywhere. U.S. says all of the missiles, dozens of them, were shot down. Reliving the COVID days, you can look for a testy session on Capitol Hill today. Dr. Anthony Fauci has been called to testify. Now, Senator Rand Paul of Kentucky thinks Fauci lied about COVID and where it came from. He plans to confront him. And this week, some of Fauci's personal diary entries have been made public. He talked a lot about how famous COVID made him.
5: In one diary entry, Fauci said, quote, "For better or worse, I'm becoming an international celebrity. Calls from all over the world." In another entry, he mentioned meeting Julia Roberts virtually, writing, quote, "She was so charming. When my image came up on the screen, she gasped and said that every time she sees me, her throat gets dry and she gets nervous."
3: That's reporter Christina Coleman. In Japan, they're still trying to reach people who are trapped under buildings after that big earthquake early yesterday.
6: Prime Minister Sake Takeuchi says people are still waiting to be rescued. Calling it a race against time, she promised all available resources are being committed. A shopping mall and a paper factory are among the locations being worked on. The quake hit the country's Kumamoto Prefecture in the southwest yesterday with a locally reported magnitude of 7.1. Three-quarters of a million people have been sent to evacuation centres. More than 36,000 homes are without power, with temperatures reaching a humid 93 degrees.
3: That's reporter Jonathan Savage. 13 are confirmed dead so far from that quake in Japan. South Carolina, they have come up with a deal for a new state budget, and among the items in there, money for teachers, with starting pay now at $50,000 a year if that budget is finally approved. Coming up on 6:32, check into the Charlotte Eye, Ear, Nose, and Throat Traffic Center. Trust your senses to Santa. How are we looking out there this morning, Boomer?
7: Looking pretty good right now, Mark, on the interstates and major thoroughfares. We have a power line down, tree fell, knocking down power lines on Graham Street between Norris Avenue and Otando Avenue. So go with North Tryon as an alternate, or consider Statesville Avenue as your alternate for this stretch of Graham Street. Crews are on the scene. Incident on Beatty's Ford Road at Roswell's Ferry. Have a bump-up reported, but we're not seeing the delays West Boulevard at I-77. Boomer Von Kennen, WBT.

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1: 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Got us a big soccer party uptown tonight.
2: Were you watching on Apple last night the skills challenge for the MLS All-Star Game, Mark? Well, good. I have this for you. Tim Ream of Charlotte FC winning the passing challenge.
3: Ooh, wow. Oh, he's got it! Tim Ream's your champion! Taking it home for Charlotte! Yeah. The U.S. captain leading the way.
2: I saved you several hours. Yay. MLS All-Star Game is tonight at Bank of America Stadium as they take on Liga MX, as Mark knows. Charlotte FC will be represented by Tim Ream along with Pep Biel and Ashley Westwood. Carolina Panthers training camp back on the practice field this morning before they make way for soccer tonight. Second-year tight end Mitchell Evans carted off the field, but good news is just a sprained ankle as it turned out. Defensive starters J.C. Horn and Mike Jackson both returned to practice yesterday after missing time. Tampa Bay Buccaneers quarterback Baker Mayfield expected to play out the final year of his contract, then become a free agent after this season. Cleveland Browns make 5-time Pro Bowl cornerback Denzel Ward highest paid DB ever, while the Eagles make Jalen Carter the highest paid defensive tackle in NFL history. Miami is the preseason media poll favorite to win the ACC football championship, with Clemson 4th, NC State 7th, Duke 10th, Wake Forest 13th, and North Carolina 15th. Draymond Green agreeing to return to the Golden State Warriors for a 15th year on a one-year deal worth nearly $28 million. Jim Zoki, WBT Sports.
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5: Beautiful morning, good-looking afternoon. Lots of sunshine, close to 90, but lower humidity. Mainly clear, 67 tonight. How about tomorrow? Sunshine, only in the middle 80s. Should be a real pleasant day tomorrow. Friday, sunshine back up near 90. I'm meteorologist Ray Stidgett from the Weather Channel on Charlotte's FM News Talk 107.9 WBT.
1: 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Sun's up. It's 70 at the moment in Gastonia, 72 uptown. This news presented by Ram Pavement at WBT. We lead local. I'm Mark Harrison, WBT News.
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4: All right, 6:38 on 107.9 WBT. Coming up just past the top of the hour, I mentioned I have a contest in my back pocket that they don't know about. And by they, I mean the rest of the room.
6: I was about to say all of us.
4: Uh-huh. But we do have something to get. We do have one thing we have been cleared to give away.
6: Yes.
4: And we'll get to that coming up a little bit. But Beth doesn't know how we're going to do that. And I have already concocted this. So I love contests that are surprises to you, too.
6: I do, because then I get to play along with the listeners.
4: You will, and that's kind of by design. So that's coming up next hour. And if you weren't with us yesterday, we'll remind you what we're getting to do on Sunday afternoon. We've done a lot of things. A lot of cool things have come our way by virtue of doing this show. And really, if you go back further, your years in other parts of the broadcast business and mine, and we could make a list of cool things that we've gotten asked to do. This is right up there. I'm very excited about this on Sunday afternoon. And we have a way for you to win your way in. So, and we already had one listener who heard about this yesterday and bought tickets.
6: I mean, immediately texted us, bought tickets.
4: Kevin,
6: we can't wait to see you, Kevin.
4: So that's coming up in just a little bit. Also in the 8 o'clock hour, Mark Sanford, former governor and former congressman who is now running for Senate in this special election. And speaking of that special election, it's all happening, of course, because of the passing of Lindsey Graham a few weeks ago that caught everyone by surprise. Lindsey Graham's funeral yesterday at the National Cathedral. President Trump, among those who spoke, they also had Sean Hannity. You had Franklin Graham speaking yesterday, some members of Graham's family. And this was, of course, broadcast to the nation. Here is President Trump.
12: For more than 30 years, nothing of consequence happened in this Capitol without Lindsey Graham knowing about it. Nothing of significance happened anywhere in the world without Lindsey Graham having a view on it. And no bill became law in the most exceptional republic in human history without Lindsey Graham having a say in it. He was a man who gave America the full measure of his good and mighty heart until that heart itself just gave out. But even though Lindsey's life was cut short while he was still so full of vim and vigor, there can be no doubt that he lived absolutely to the fullest. He died doing the work he was born to do. He was truly a great politician, serving the country he loved to serve so deeply. He went out at the peak of his career and the top of his game as a legend that everyone of us, many of us here today, blessed to know him, and a friend that none of us will ever forget. There was truly nobody like Lindsey Graham.
4: Now, you know that because of their relationship, we knew how close they were, President Trump and Senator Graham. There were going to be some stories in there that were, well, I had never heard this one before, but this to me was the story from yesterday. It's a funny story, and a funny story about their relationship and dating back to when they were political rivals.
6: Right, in 2016 or 2015, really.
4: But can you imagine? Those of you who have phones, and I think that's probably all of you, if you have a phone and the president, Donald Trump, did this.
12: No matter how high he rose, he never forgot where he came from. There's probably not a single town in South Carolina where Lindsey did not help repair a bridge, expand a school, improve a hospital, or recover from a disaster. He was a force of nature, and I will miss him greatly. As you remember, Lindsey and I did not exactly get off to the best of starts. Running against each other, back in 2016, Lindsey said something rather nasty on his flight to becoming the next president of the United States. So naturally, I did something that I shouldn't have done. I shared his personal cell phone number with the millions of people that happened to be watching that particular day as I made a speech, a very important speech. And I remember the number 202-228-0292 if anybody wants to give it a shot. His phone exploded. He said, I had that number for 20 years. His phone totally, I don't know what he did with it, but it exploded. That was the beginning of a friendship in a way. But it was Lindsey who had the last laugh, because while I blew up his phone, all for one day, we became great friends, and Lindsey did not stop calling me for the next 10 years. It was not easy.
4: You know, usually when that happens, they'll say, 202-333.
6: He just gave it all out again.
4: Gave it out during the eulogy.
6: So the poor soul who actually has that number now, you know, because Lindsey got rid of that number. Senator Graham got rid of that number after that happened. So somebody has that number now that probably his or her phone just got a lot of spam.
4: I mean, I assume so. Or do you retire the number after something like that?
6: Right.
4: Happens?
6: And who makes that decision? Is there some lady at AT&T, you know, like, who makes that ultimate? Choice.
4: On a side note, you know, it's funny because here in the now, I bet none of us in this room know each other's phone number. You know, it's in your phone,
6: right?
4: And you text it. I mean, you and I text all the time, but I don't know your phone number by heart, and you probably don't mind.
6: I know, and it makes me sad because I still know my fourth grade best friend's phone number.
4: I was about to say, I can give you phone numbers from, I can give you every phone number that my home, you know, we lived in a few different places and changed phone numbers on a couple of occasions. I can go all the way back to the beginning in the 70s, and I can do the same thing for all of my, like, grade school friends, because
6: yeah.
4: I had to call them to see if they wanted to, you know,
6: and you
4: hang
6: had
4: out.
6: Talk to their parents. You mm-hmm. had to learn phone etiquette. I still remember my seventh grade boyfriend's phone number, although my mom would not let me call boys. So my friend Carrie and I would do sleepovers, and we would call him whenever.
11: Calling from a payphone.
4: Calling from my burner line.
11: Hello.
6: We made a little song out of his phone number so that we could remember his phone number. And I still remember it, still remember the song.
4: Yeah. Isn't it weird, though, that nobody today knows people's phone numbers that you call all the time,
6: mm-hmm.
4: and yet you can remember. Again, these are the things that my mm-hmm. wife marvels that I can remember. Like, I can remember movie lines, and I can remember phone numbers from the 70s, but I can't remember the list that she gave me to go to the store.
11: Because when you were a kid, you had to break out the school directory to call your mm-hmm. friend down the street.
4: Oh, and that was a big day, too.
11: Yeah.
4: The school directory?
6: Yes. Directory. But it was, I mean, we called it a directory. Let's face it. It was like a printed piece of paper with a staple in the corner.
11: Yeah, pretty much, yeah.
4: But it was, you know, it gave you, like back then it would list people's addresses.
11: Yeah.
4: And it would list the parents'
6: phone book.
4: Names.
6: The phone book had everyone's address, everyone's phone number. We didn't think that it was weird. Well, I mean, now you can look online, you can find people's addresses and who they voted for and how much they paid for their house. And I mean, it's... Yeah, I don't like that.
4: And then there was you, who had the children's line.
6: I had the kids' line.
4: The kids' line.
6: It was 704-786-786. 3310.
4: Oh, boy. You just did it.
6: Yeah.
11: Kids.
6: I don't have it anymore. Idea.
4: Some family somewhere is just getting their phone blown up now. All right, 645 WBT from the Charlotte Eye, Ear, Nose, and Throat Traffic Center. Trust your senses to Senta. Here's Boomer Von Cannon.
13: Hey, Bo and Beth, how about the number for Jenny? 867-5309.
6: She's got it.
4: Okay, so listen. Again, back to the, like I said, can you retire numbers? Yes. Like that, nobody really had that number, did they?
6: Well, somebody probably had
4: like,
6: it.
4: Yeah, like if they did even today, like how could that even...
6: But back in the day... Whoa. Oh, yeah. Sorry, I'm still getting...
11: A demon Beth. Like a gremlin there. What was going on there?
4: It was like, back in the day.
6: I'm still getting over whatever this crud was that I had.
11: Yeah, that was mega bad there.
6: Back in the day, you had to, if you were going to make a long-distance phone call, you had to have the area code. And that song didn't have the area code. So it was only the local person.
4: However,
11: area code
4: that just
11: really
4: made
11: start.
4: There be that many more versions of that number.
13: Yeah, there's more now.
6: Yeah.
11: When did area code start?
13: That was wide open.
11: I feel like they started in my lifetime.
6: We had area codes when we were young.
4: We had them, but you didn't have to use them locally when we were kids.
6: Like in the 50s, it was like, call Breaker Pine Needle 147. That's how you got people.
4: Oh, Breaker Pine Needle.
13: That's it.
6: I don't know.
13: Oh, man. Dial them up, baby. Dial them up. Hey, guys, we have a power line issue. Power line's down. Tree fell across the lines on Graham Street near Atando Avenue. So for an alternate, maybe you might go with North Tryon or Statesville Avenue as an alternate for Graham at Atando. Incident, Batesford Road at Roswell's Ferry. And again, the interstates right now continue to roll. A little bit of a delay here on the ramp from 85 South to 77 South at the exit 38 ramp. But the lanes are open. Boomer Von Cannon, WBT traffic.
4: Breaker, pine needle.
6: Why those were the words that I used.
4: I don't know.
6: I think it was something more like a nut pine needle, but.
4: Breaker.
6: We're talking like CB radios now.
4: I know. Yeah, that sounds so menacing. Breaker pine needle. All right. 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
13: Who are you going to call? Hey, WBT forecast today, Wednesday, hump day, July 29th. Sunshine, less humid, 89. Tonight, clear to the overnight, 67. Tomorrow, back to sunshine, 86. Now, Mooresville, the Dirty Mo, 69. Lancaster, 72. Queen City, 71 at WBT.
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4: It's the biggest fashion trend of the summer. Wonder if it's happening at your office. I haven't seen it at our office yet, but maybe I haven't looked that hard. We'll tell you what we're talking about momentarily. Speaking of business, let's roll back to the market close yesterday.
20: The major averages finishing mixed as investors digest mostly upbeat earnings reports. The Dow rose sharply as healthcare and consumer staple stocks lifted the index. However, the tech-heavy NASDAQ fell for a fourth straight session as chip stocks continue to falter. Oil prices fell with West Texas Intermediate crude at around $79 a barrel. The Magnificent Seven big-cap tech stocks were mostly higher as investors get in gear for earnings reports from Amazon, Microsoft, Meta, and Apple. The Dow winners, Sherwin-Williams, IBM, and Coca-Cola. The Dow decliners, Caterpillar, Goldman Sachs, and Chevron. The Dow up 537 points, the NASDAQ lower by 55, S&P 500 up 16. Hillary Barsky, Fox News.
4: Pre-market numbers this morning, Dow futures are down 116, now 117. S&P futures down are up, rather, excuse me, S&P futures are up 15, NASDAQ futures are up 45.

0: Well, this should not surprise me, but the text line's blown up here. And apparently, the gas house, Gastonia, a school in Gastonia, if these people are right, actually had this number at some point.
1: We've gotten multiple texts saying that it was Southwest Junior High in Gaston County. And then another texter said, once the area codes were added, and it was 704-867-5309, they said that it was Huss.
0: Hunter Huss.
1: Hunter Huss in Huntersville. Gary said that to us, that it was Hunter Huss. Oh, that's not in Huntersville.
0: Wait, Hunter Huss is in Gastonia.
1: Oh.
0: Yeah.
1: Well, cool for all of us. So not, I was thinking Huff.
0: Maybe it's Huntersville Huss.
2: Yeah, you're right. It was Huff High, you're right. Yeah.
1: I was thinking Huff. But Hunt apparently was Hunter Huss also. I don't know.
0: And then somebody just texted you a logo for, well, it's not Breaker Pine Needle.
1: This made me laugh so hard. It was Chris V sent us this text. It's Brinker Pine Needle 147. And it said established yesterday, staying mysterious since then. We don't know why either.
0: Brinker Pine Needle.
1: Brinker Pine Needle.
0: All right, so I said there's a trend that, this according to the New York Post, I have not seen this, but that doesn't mean it's not happening, because this building is not necessarily indicative of what's going on in other places, but this is the lead here. Thigh will be done.
1: While you're reading this, I have to say I'm incredibly impressed with the New York Post because of this headline.
3: Thank you for cutting him off right after he read the headline, Beth.
2: Bo with the big buildup. Like, thigh will be done. Well, Bo,
0: stand by.
2: 3, 2, 1. Now go.
0: White-collared men are wearing shorts to work, sparking global controversy because times have changed.
1: It gets better, guys. If you start reading the text of this story, they're getting a leg up on the job.
3: Oh.
1: Businessmen, wow. Executives, and finance bros are spicing up their clothes this summer, ditching stuffy slacks in the workplace for breezy, leisurely shorts to beat the heat. Unfortunately, while guys on the grind are enjoying the airy wardrobe swap, this is the article. I'm not saying this. Gals are grossed out by the body hair, and they desperately want this fashion trend to come to an end, full stop.
0: Now, this does not mean that people are wearing T-shirts and shorts. It means that they're wearing, like, it's almost like when you see somebody doing a Zoom session, you know, you can only see the half up.
1: Yeah, the top half.
0: And so people are wearing, like jackets and ties, and then they have shorts instead of slacks.
2: Oh, like the guy from AC/DC?
3: Kind of. Exactly. Mm-hmm.
1: Yes. It's like they cut off their slacks but still are wearing the sport coat.
2: Suit and tie.
1: Yes, they're wearing the sport coat in the top, and they're belting the shorts.
3: It's like the most uncomfortable part of the said slacks is like the upper part. So why would you keep
2: the said slacks?
3: Yeah, maybe just keep the bottom parts.
0: Because I know people who work here that have worn shorts for years shorts like in the middle of February and even flip flops. But this is not the same thing. This is wearing business attire, except instead of long pants, you got shorts.
1: It's like the business mullet. Business on top, party on the bottom.
0: That's right. But I haven't seen that around here. Have you?
1: No, but I think Boomer wears shorts a lot. Do you have shorts on?
2: Yeah, I'm going to training camp.
1: Yeah.
2: It's going to be 108 heat index.
3: Like, Boomer, you wearing shorts today?
4: Yes, sir. Absolutely.
0: Yeah. I'm not counting that because you guys don't wear like jackets and ties.
2: Yeah, you got to wear the full ensemble.
1: Yeah, it has to be the up top.
2: I'm feeling like if upper management came through wearing it. We have corporate in town today. Clean your desk up.
3: Oh, long pants today, huh, Jim?
0: Well, I mean, you know, sales.
3: We have an interview?
0: If we walk down to the hall at the end of the show and go in the sales bullpen, as we call it, I wonder if we'll see any shorts.
3: No.
1: Or if we saw like Al Conklin doing the weather.
3: That would be so weird to see Al in shorts.
4: Right. If you go to our sales bullpen, you just see a lot of drinking.
2: That's going to help.
4: Hanging out.
2: That's going to help sales when you say that.
0: But Beth just hit on it. Like Al Conklin, who you would never see wearing shorts.
1: And
0: all of a sudden started wearing shorts.
2: When he was killing the snake in your driveway, was he wearing shorts?
0: I'm talking about when he's on the job.
2: I mean, with a suit and tie, though.
1: When he's out walking the dog, he's definitely in shorts.
2: Suit and tie and shorts.
0: Actually, that's a whole other conversation. People that you can only see in business attire, like if you saw them in anything but, it would like be jolting.
1: Well,
3: you saw Bo's knees for the first time.
1: Yes, when I saw Bo's knees. Yeah. When you guys saw my knees at July 4th.
2: Well, I was going to say, I've never seen your knees.
0: You saw my toes.
2: How many do you have?
0: You saw my toes and it like derailed the whole podcast.
5: She was showing knee. It's crazy.
1: I saw Bo's Fred Flintstone feet.
0: Maybe. But I am curious.
2: I totally forgot about that.
0: As you're listening, like, are there people around your office that are all of a sudden wearing business shorts this summer? Or is this just a thing like in New York City and not really down here? But it would seem to me that down in the South, it would be even more of a place where that would happen.
1: Right, where it's humid, you know, and sticky.
0: Big corporate Charlotte bank town. Sure.
2: Whatever happened to like the short sleeve dress shirt? Like
3: that's called
2: like the 60s. Talking about a tie with a short sleeve dress shirt
1: and a little pocket protector.
2: Yeah,
1: yes.
6: The tie come up about an inch above the belt buckle.
1: Yep. And it was that square tie that looked like it was crocheted, like hand crocheted. Yes.
0: Isn't that called a knit tie?
1: There you go.
0: Yeah, knit
2: crochet.
0: All right. When we come back, a way for you to win your way into an event that we are hosting on Sunday afternoon, and if you lose, it'll sound like this.
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10: It looks like the state is offering the city of Charlotte a bribe. Good morning. It's 7 o'clock. I'm Mark Garrison. Money talks. So the state transportation director, Daniel Johnson, is offering the city of Charlotte a lot of cash if they will change their mind and allow those toll lanes to be built on I-77 near the uptown. And we're talking big money. The state is offering, get this, $300 million. The city can use the money in black neighborhoods that are opposed to the toll project.
11: That money would pay for things like more green space, bike lanes, public art, and even grocery stores to address the food desert in Charlotte's West Side. District 7 Councilman Ed Driggs says NCDOT putting their promises on paper is a good start to mending relationships with residents.
12: And I believe the document brings with it some accountability, but if the people who have opposed the project insist on saying I don't trust it to everything they're told, there's a possibility of a bad outcome.
10: That is Alfred Jones with Channel 3, Charlotte's new mayor, at a meeting yesterday. It would not say if he favors the toll project with its $300 million payoff now. City Council will likely take up that offer next month. Not clear where the state came up with all of that money. And we're talking about the I-77 toll lanes that are proposed to be built from near uptown to the South Carolina state line. Last month, City of Charlotte voted to kill the project. It is 7:01 now. Well, speaking of traffic, head to the Charlotte Eye, Ear, Nose, and Throat Traffic Center. Trust your senses to set how we're looking out there.
6: Mark, we're in pretty good shape on 85 and 77. The usual merge delays, but currently no collisions reported. 85, 77, or 485. Seeing some delays on Independence making your way toward town westbound. A collision with Medic on the scene. Inbound Independence at Harris Boulevard. Also, Southeast Charlotte collision on Randolph Road headed toward town westbound at Colonial Avenue. And power lines down on Graham Street between Norris Avenue and Otando Avenue. Go with North Tryon as an alternate for Graham. Boomer Von Cannon, WBT Traffic.
10: 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A mess at America's airports last night. A lot of delays. Air traffic controllers getting the word.
13: We might have bigger problems, I think, that American Airlines' entire fleet might be ground stop for an IT problem nationwide, mains and subs.
10: Yeah, that's it. American Airlines grounded every one of their jets nationwide, said it was an IT issue, but gave no other details. About 300 flights delayed in Charlotte, sitting on the ground until they got the all clear. That happened about 9 last night. Remembering Lindsey Graham.
14: He was a force of nature, and I will miss him greatly.
10: President Trump giving the eulogy for the longtime South Carolina senator who died suddenly from heart trouble. Trump said Graham was a powerhouse in the Senate.
14: It's a testament to his towering impact that among those mourning him here today are leaders, presidents, prime ministers from all over the globe.
10: Graham will have a funeral service in Columbia today, then a private burial. There are now 9 Republican candidates running to replace Graham in that special primary election next month in South Carolina. Missiles were flying again overnight in the war zone overseas. The U.S. says it shot down a barrage of missiles fired by Iran, missiles that were aimed at the American military. It's July 29th, but it is back to school today, 90 minutes from Charlotte in Chesterfield County, South Carolina. They only had a little over a month off for summer break. The kids also will get a break in October and February, but back to the books today in Chesterfield County. And with the new school year, some new technology to stop campus shooters using drones.
9: These drones can zoom across a school campus in just seconds. Their goal? Help stop an active shooter. At least 9 schools in Florida, Georgia, and Colorado are now being equipped with the drones, which are designed to distract a school shooter until police arrive by flashing strobe lights, sounding sirens, and spraying pepper gel. The aircraft, called Campus Guardian Angel, can ram into a threat at 50 miles per hour.
10: 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They cost $15,000 each, plus a monthly fee. 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
5: We're settling in for what looks to be sunshine, near 90 today. Tomorrow, about 85. And on Friday, we'll shoot back up near 90. Sunny all 3 days. By Saturday, a little more cloud and still near 90 degrees. I'm meteorologist Ray Stajic from the Weather Channel on Charlotte's FM News Talk 107.9 WBT.
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0: 72 uptown, 79 right now.
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10: 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Now it's time to check sports, brought to you by Cardinal Environmental Solutions. Jim, I was listening to Sharon a little bit yesterday. Mm-hmm. He said there was a little pushing and fighting and practice yesterday.
2: That means Felipe Franks is once again a member of the Panthers. He's a special teams player who's known to get into it every now and then. That happened. He had his helmet flung off yesterday by Mike Jackson, who was back on the practice field, as was J.C. Horn. For Horn, the first time getting onto the practice field since recovering from a foot injury for Coach Dave Canales.
15: He looks great. You know, he's moving laterally. Really don't see anything, in any direction in terms of just his movement. So I'm excited to just kind of ramp him up and just catch him up to the group.
2: Second-year tight end Mitchell Evans was carted off the field, but turned out to be just a sprained ankle, fortunately. Tampa Bay Buccaneers quarterback Baker Mayfield expected to play out this final season of his contract, then become an unrestricted free agent after the season. Philadelphia Eagles pay Jalen Carter the most of any defensive tackle in NFL history, averaging $38 million a year. Browns, likewise, with 5-time Pro Bowl cornerback Denzel Ward making the highest paid DB ever at $31 million per season. Miami, the preseason media favorite to win the ACC football championship. Clemson picked 4th, NC State 7th, Duke 10th, Wake Forest 13th, and Bill Belichick's Tar Heels 15th. MLS All-Star Game is tonight at Bank of America Stadium as they take on Liga MX. Last night, the Skills Challenge at Truist Field. Tim Ream of Charlotte FC winning the passing challenge. And Draymond Green back for a 15th season with the Golden State Warriors on a 1-year deal. Jim Zocchi, WBT Sports.
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20: Well, yeah, you know we have 2 of them.
21: Wow, you must be rich.
22: You've beaten my giant, which means you're exceptionally strong. So you could have put the poison in your own goblet, trusting on your strength to save you. So I can clearly not choose the wine in front of you. But you've also bested my Spaniard, which means you must have studied. And in studying, you must have learned that man is mortal, so you would have put the poison as far from yourself as possible, so I can clearly not choose the wine in front of me.
3: You're trying to trick me into giving away something. It won't work.
22: It has worked. You've given everything away. I know where the poison is.
3: Then make your choice.
22: I will, and I choose... What in the world can that be?
3: What? Where?
0: We got word yesterday that Beth and I have been invited to host an inconceivable evening with Cary Elwes, The Princess Bride, screening of the legendary film, plus a Q&A behind the scenes with the great Dread Pilot, Wesley. August 2nd, coming up this weekend at Ovens Auditorium. This is 4 o'clock on Sunday afternoon. We are going to be there, and so people can buy tickets to see the movie and then hear a conversation with Cary Elwes right there in the theater, and we're going to be doing that Q&A. So we found out about this yesterday, which we're very excited about.
1: Oh, so excited about. And I'm going to ask him to his face, Elwes. Craig yesterday was like, how in the world did you land this gig with Cary Elwes?
0: Well, that's what I said last week. Well, I always thought he was Cary Elwes.
1: Well, that's what Craig thought it was. And so I was like, holy moly, have I been saying this the wrong way the entire time? So, you know, we'll just get it straight from the horse's mouth, or Wesley's mouth, as it were.
0: Wesley will be there with us to answer your questions after the screening of the movie, much like they did with Chevy Chase back in December with Christmas Vacation. But they've invited you and me to moderate this, and I am, the more I think about it, I may be better equipped to talk about this movie than any movie from my childhood, because not only is it one of the most quotable movies of all time, I think I know every one. Like, we were watching, it came on the other day, and it really bugs my wife when movies like this come on, where I'll say the line like 2 seconds before it happens, and she'll be, I get it. You know,
1: oh, you're that guy.
0: I'm that guy. Mm. So now I get to, now we get to talk to him.
1: I can't wait to sit in the audience and watch this film next to you, Bo.
0: All right, so.
2: Does he hit you with his elbow?
1: I'm like, shut up, Bo.
2: Watch this part.
0: But there's more to this than meets the ear. Because we're on radio. 704-570-1079. We have two tickets to an inconceivable, and by that I do mean...
22: Inconceivable!
0: ...evening with Cary Elwes, The Princess Bride, the screening of the movie. You can be there. Two tickets we have to give away. Guess how we're going to do this.
1: I'm so excited because I actually have no idea.
0: I'm glad you asked, Beth.
4: What's your name?

0: that's a name I've not heard in a long time.
1: Now tell him your name.
2: After the break, name that other Cary Elwes movie.
3: Oh, this is such a good idea.
2: Because there are a lot of them. Some of them you're going to think of immediately, and some of them you're going to go, oh, yeah, I forgot about that one. So name that other Cary Elwes movie.
3: Or Elwes, or Elwes.
2: Elwes.
3: Elwes. Elwes.
2: Or Cary E.
3: Cary E.
2: If we're back in first grade, you know. So that is coming up, 704-570-1079. You can call right now. The text line is also the comment line, driven by Liberty Buick GMC. Name that other Cary Elwes movie for an inconceivable evening with Cary Elwes at Ovens Auditorium coming up on Sunday. Beth and I'll be moderating the discussion with Wesley after the show.
3: We get to have the conversation with him. This is kind of next level. Like, what random awesome?
2: Yeah, random awesome. Oh. James is already in the queue. You can be there too. 704-570-1079.
4: Phone number.
2: From the Charlotte Eye, Ear, Nose, and Throat Traffic Center, trust your senses to Senta. Yeah, some random awesomeness. Boomer Von Cannon.
5: Thank you, Bo. We have an incident now near the state line traveling northbound 77, the left lane block between exit, as you approach exit 90, Carowinds Boulevard. Be sure to just merge right. Delays began at exit 88, Gold Hill Road. Again, it's the left lane northbound 77 near Carowinds. Have an incident on Independence making your way toward town westbound at Harris Boulevard. Power lines down on Graham Street near Norris, between Norris Avenue and Atando Avenue. Go with North Tryon on as an alternate for this. And in southeast Charlotte, have a collision Randolph Road headed inbound westbound at Colonial Avenue. Boomer Von Cannon, WBT traffic.
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5: Your WBT forecast today, Wednesday, hump day, July 29th. Sunshine, less humid. Today's high, 89. Tonight, clear. The overnight, 67. Sunshine tomorrow, 86. Rock Hill, 71. Cornelius, 70. Queen City, 71 at WBT.
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2: Okay, here we go. And
14: inconceivable
2: evening with Carrie Elwes, Princess Bride, Wesley, the other half of Buttercup. It's going to be discussing the movie, The Princess Bride, the legendary film, a Q&A, behind-the-scenes stories coming up Sunday, August 2nd. This is going to be at Ovens Auditorium, 4 o'clock in the afternoon. Great way to end out your weekend. And the moderators, the questioners at the end with Carrie Elwes are going to be Bo and Beth, you and me, us.
9: We get to generate this conversation.
2: And the conversation we'd like to have with you right now is a way to get you in to this event for free. And the way to do that is to name that other Carrie Elwes movie. And you got to get two of them right. That's how we work on this show. But we have loaded lines here, 704-570-1079. Let's get to it.
8: Hey, how you guys?
2: And that's not the one I wanted to play. Let's get to it, 704-570-1079. And welcome James to the show. James, welcome to Good Morning BT.
15: Hey, good morning, y'all.
2: Okay, here we go. James, are you ready to name that other Carrie Elwes movie?
15: Yeah, well, for the longest time, I thought it was Ewell, so I'm glad you corrected me.
9: Oh, no, well, we're actually a little in the dark, too. My husband says Yules. Bo says Elwes, and I say Elwes.
2: Wait, what did you say, James?
15: I need to win these tickets so I can find out, too.
9: There you go.
2: What did you say again?
15: I thought it was Ewells. I didn't even know how it was spelled.
2: Okay, for the Carrie Ewells tickets.
9: I like that better.
2: Name this other Carrie Ewells movie, James.
16: What is the matter with you?
17: You stole my design, you son of a...
16: Calm down.
17: The hell are you talking about?
16: Dorothy, you took her, you damn thief.
14: Oh, I get it.
15: Twister.
14: You want to...
2: Yes.
9: Oh, James.
2: Yes.
9: Yes.
2: It is Twister. James, well done. You have one more to go. And if you should not get this one correct, I will say...
14: Inconceivable!
2: All right, James. Let's go, Bernie, with number 3 here. James, what is this other Carrie Elwes or Ewells or whatever you said?
9: Ewis. What?
2: Ulysses S. Grant?
9: What did he say? Ewells.
2: Ewells. Ewells. What is this other Carrie Ewells movie?
18: I've come to warn you that if you do not stop levying these evil taxes, I shall lead the good people of England in a revolt against you.
19: And why should the people listen to you?
18: Because, unlike some other Robin Hoods, I can speak with an English accent.
2: All right, James, do you know? Do you know?
15: Can you hear me?
9: Yeah, what's your answer?
15: No, I would say I've never seen the movie, but I know that he's known for it, and the accents are making me think Robin Hood Men in Tights.
2: Yes, sir. Yes, sir. Well done. I must admit, I have never seen the movie all the way through.
9: I haven't either.
2: But I do know of it. Robin Hood, Men in Tights, not to be confused with Robin Hood, Prince of Thieves.
9: You did not have a great British accent.
2: No. That, of course, was Kevin Costner.
13: Right. Steve is in disbelief right now. He's beside himself.
2: Wait, why?
13: That you have not seen the movie all the way through.
2: And I've seen parts of it.
20: That doesn't count.
2: I saw the Kevin Costner one several times.
6: Hey, Steve, why don't you get the back and spoil the ending for him?
9: Here's the deal, James. We're so excited because we're going to get to meet you now.
15: Very awesome.
2: All right.
15: It'll be great.
2: You were the first person out of the gate to win. Those are the only tickets that we had. So, James, you get the Cary Ewells tickets. I want you to walk up to him and call him Cary Ewells. Okay? All right, man. I'll put you on hold for Sir Stephen of Anthony right now. Congratulations, James. I had several more here.
6: That sounds like the Masters music, doesn't it?
2: Well, it does.
9: Here's the deal, too, folks.
6: Hello, friends.
9: There are tickets that are still available. The event is at 4 o'clock on Sunday at Ovens Auditorium. You can still go online. You can still purchase tickets. You can still come out and meet us.
2: $79.
9: We hope that it's a really fun, full event.
6: We all hope that for you.
13: Bo is doing something right now.
9: Yeah,
6: We hope that happens for you. Here it is.
13: It's
6: almost like the thing yesterday with the four chords or whatever that we played.
13: Oh, it was beautiful.
6: Is this not like almost the same song?
9: It does seem like the Masters.
13: Yeah.
9: Like I should be whispering. I think that was Bo's way of trying to make me talk more softly.
13: I like this so much better.
2: No, I'm just playing in the background here while you guys are a little Masters and we'll...
6: We go to Butler Cabin now and...
13: It's almost identical.
9: What was the other music?
13: I don't know. What is that, Bo? What was that other music video you're playing?
2: This is from The Princess Bride.
13: There you go.
2: The happy theme and Wesley.
9: It is the Master's music.
6: Somebody stole from somebody.
9: Same thing.
2: They stole from the rich and gave to the poor.
13: Stole from the rich and gave to the rich.
6: They stole from Jim Adams.
9: I think they might have stolen from the poor and just given it all to the rich.
6: Unbelievable victory by Rory McIlroy, who finishes birdie, take home his second Masters championship.
2: This is why this show exists, for moments like these.
9: Mm-hmm.
2: Hey, by the way, I have a few more since James just stormed out of the gate. He stormed the castle, and he won the tickets so inconceivably. I have a few more here. Would anybody have gotten number 4, Bernie? Number 4, Cary Elwes.
21: Hey, Gipper. I have something for you, young man.
9: Oh, yes.
21: Ooh, watch yourself. It's the claw.
13: Oh, yeah.
9: Totally would have gotten this one.
21: Ooh, the claw is coming at you. Ooh, you're scared of the claw.
2: I don't believe you. You liar.
9: It's a liar.
2: Okay.
9: He was so good as, like, the almost stepdad. He was such a dork, and it was awesome.
13: He was in... I don't want to ruin one of these potential movies that Bo has. I don't know. I'm not sure what he has.
6: Well, we gave it away already.
13: Yeah.
2: Number 2, a happy film many of you might remember.
21: You know what, Adam? You're not a victim of this game. You're part of it.
13: Yes.
21: Really? This cop thinks you're the one behind it all. I told you, he's not a cop. He's a bottom feeder, just like you.
13: Saw.
2: This music doesn't really work there, does it?
13: The acting in that movie was so bad. And
6: kinda
13: I forgot.
6: Lightens it up a little bit.
13: Yeah. He was awful in that movie, the acting.
9: Guys, that movie disturbed me. My brothers dragged me to it on Thanksgiving. I didn't know what it was.
2: That's a great Thanksgiving.
9: Exactly. We were the only ones in the theater. And they were like, it was like Saw. It's like a seesaw. It's going to be this like great comedy.
13: Nothing like that.
9: It was nothing like that.
13: Not like that.
2: All right, one more I could have given them. Number 5, Bernie. Let
21: That's
2: her rip.
21: All right. It's not your fault. Anyone could have made that mistake. But him. He's the type of guy that could end up killing every man in this outfit.
22: Wait a minute. Why are you mad at me? He's the one who ate your father.
9: What?
21: Like father, like son. You've already been tossed out once.
23: Hold it. We can't fight among ourselves. We're all on the same team here. I want the two of you to shake hands.
13: You say eat your dad?
2: Yes. It's Hot Shots. with Charlie Sheen.
9: Oh my gosh, Sheen, yeah. Hot Shots. And there was a Hot Shots part deux.
13: Mm-hmm. Somebody was eaten.
2: Again, one of those movies that I've seen a million parts, but never really the whole thing.
13: Oh, wow.
9: Oh, I saw Hot Shots in the theater.
13: So was someone eating Beth or what?
9: No.
13: Oh.
9: It's Hot Shots was like the

0: Good Lord, what is going on with my brain? It was like the Naked Gun version of Top Gun.
1: That's funny.
0: Yeah, and then there was Hot Shots, but dude.
1: Now I feel like I have to
2: watch it. You're the best of the best, Topper.
1: My dad was eating.
0: Yeah, and it's Charlie Sheen as the Tom Cruise character.
1: I don't know why that's funny.
0: Yeah, it's ridiculous.
2: All right, friends, we gave away the tickets. Congratulations to James, who is headed to this weekend's...
3: Inconceivable!
2: ...evening with Cary Elwes. Or as he said... Yulwees?
0: Yulees.
2: Yeah, Elwood.
0: What did he say? Wells. Ewells.
1: Ewells.
2: I cannot wait to meet Cary Yules.
0: That's what Craig said. I mean, holy moly. We really have to make sure that we know exactly. We know his first name's Cary.
2: I'm just going to call him Wesley. And when he asks me anything, I'm going to say, as you wish.
0: As you wish.
3: Rusty.
0: Are we sure it's Cary? It could be Carwy.
1: Carwy? Is there a hyphen there?
2: Don't say that. You know I will. 728 on 107.9 WBT. Don't forget, coming up in about 30 minutes, we have former governor and congressman Mark Sanford, who is running for U.S. Senate in South Carolina, among others.
0: Oh, man, I hope he's listening to the show right now. I hope, like, wondering what show he's going to be on, you know, getting to know the host. I hope he's listening right now.
4: Try to get someone to get him out of it.
2: I'll ask him if he's ever met Cary Elwes.
0: Yeah.
2: All right, back to the news center right now, Wednesday, July 29th, and here is WBT News Director Mark Garrison.
5: And we now know what happened Sunday afternoon near Mooresville when two people were shot in a car on I-77. First, it was reported as road rage, but sadly turns out it was a bad romance. A man obsessed with a woman shot her as she was driving.
6: Both victims were shot from within the vehicle. As a result, Jake Ramsour, 23, of Hickory, a passenger in a vehicle, has been charged with attempted first-degree murder.
7: Police Chief Ron Camperciani.
6: This was a domestic that may very well turn into a murder-suicide, depending on the conditions of both people. So, not a drive-by shooting.
7: Both the 19-year-old woman and Ramsour are clinging to life, and cops say the charges against Ramsour could be upgraded if she dies. Brennan Dixon, WBT News.
5: Now, police say Ramsour had texted the woman earlier on Sunday talking about a murder-suicide pact. He asked her to come pick him up, and sadly, she did. Two people shot early this morning here in Charlotte. One of them has now died. Happened at an apartment complex on Dunlavin Way. That's near Shamrock Drive on the east side.
8: Now, this all started off early this morning at about 2 o'clock when first responders got a call about an assault with a deadly weapon call after shots were fired in the area. When those first responders did arrive, they say that's when they found two male victims. Both had been seriously wounded by gunfire. No word on the whereabouts of the gunman at this point.
5: Ron Lee with Channel 3 on the scene there in East Charlotte. No arrest yet, as he mentioned, and no word on whether this was a robbery or something else. From the war zone this morning, Iran tries to attack U.S. soldiers yet again.
9: Overnight, Iran launched a surprise attack against U.S. forces in Jordan. At least five missiles were fired by Iran, breaking the lull in fighting over the past several days. CENTCOM released a statement saying all Iranian missiles were successfully intercepted.
5: In other words, all of the missiles were shot down. That's Trey Yangst in Israel this morning. Today, the final goodbye for Lindsey Graham. His body will return to South Carolina for a funeral at First Baptist Church in Columbia. West Church is the senior pastor there.
10: Graham is a Baptist, and so he would always come to First Baptist when he was in town for different services. He was just here a couple weeks before he passed away for our Celebration of Liberty service. He was here in December for our Christmas pageant and was always, supportive.
5: And there's also going to be a flyover by military jets before that funeral begins in Columbia. Coming up on 732 from the Charlotte Eye, Ear, Nose, and Throat Traffic Center, trust your senses to Santa. Boomer's checking the jam cams. How do we look?
11: Hey, we have all lanes now open. Seen delays, but the lanes have reopened. Northbound 77 at exit 90, Carowinds Boulevard. Residual backups go to exit 85, Highway 160. Incident on Independence Boulevard headed westbound at Harris Boulevard. Delays stretch back to Sardis Road North. So Monroe Road is your main alternate here for westbound Independence. And uptown have a collision. 3rd Street at Charlottetown Avenue. Also Brevard Street near Brookshire at 11th Street. Incident to the west near the airport, Wallace Neal Road at Walker's Ferry, and also power lines down on Graham Street. Lanes are blocked from Norris Avenue to Atando Avenue. Go with North Tryon as an alternate. Boomer Von Kennen, WBT Traffic.
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0: We're officially a soccer town now. The All-Star Games.
1: The summer of soccer continues. Yeah. Bank of America Stadium is site for the MLS All-Star Game tonight as they take on Liga MX out of Mexico, and Charlotte FC represented on the MLS squad with Ashley Westwood, Pep Biel, and Tim Ream. Coach will be Dean Smith from Charlotte FC. They'll not have the biggest star, though, Lionel Messi, who's continuing his sabbatical following the World Cup.
2: The players need a break after the World Cup. It's been a really exciting period. I would have loved to have got the chance to, you know, see him at close quarters. Unfortunately, it's not to be.
1: Last night, Skills Challenge at Truist Field, and Tim Ream of Charlotte FC winning the passing challenge component of it. Carolina Panthers, another practice session this morning as training camp continues. Yesterday, Mitchell Evans leaving with a sprained ankle, but the return of starting cornerbacks J.C. Horn and Mike Jackson onto the practice field yesterday. Philadelphia Eagles make Jalen Carter the highest-paid defensive tackle in NFL history, and the Cleveland Browns make Denzel Ward the highest-paid defensive back in league history for a second time for him. Tampa Bay Buccaneers quarterback Baker Mayfield expected to play out the final season on his current contract, then become an unrestricted free agent after the season. Miami is the preseason media pick to win the ACC football championship. Clemson 4th, NC State 7th, Duke 10th, Wake Forest 13th, and North Carolina 15th out of the 17 teams. Jim Zoki, WBT Sports.
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5: Beautiful morning, good looking afternoon. Lots of sunshine, close to 90, but lower humidity. Mainly clear, 67 tonight. How about tomorrow? Sunshine, only in the middle 80s. Should be a real pleasant day tomorrow. Friday, sunshine back up near 90. I'm meteorologist Ray Stidgett from the Weather Channel on Charlotte's FM News Talk 107.9 WBT.
0: 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It is nice out this morning. At the moment, it is 73 in Matthews and Mint Hill and 73 uptown. The news presented by Ram Pavement at WBT. We lead local. I'm Mark Garrison, WBT News.
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0: 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Brett Winterble returns to the show coming up at 7:50, followed by Mark Sanford, running for U.S. Senate, former South Carolina governor and congressman. Later in the show, final hour today, about 2 hours and change from right now, someone who is competing nationally in the, what is it called, the Karaoke Championship of the Universe?
1: It's like the World Karaoke Championships taking place in Las Vegas, and there are a few people from North Carolina who have qualified to compete, and Carol Kelly, one of our listeners, is one of them. She's going to be in studio. She's going to sing for us.
0: I was about to say. Now she got to sing if she's going to come in and talk about singing.
1: She's going to.
2: Don't make me sing. I don't want to sing. All right, I'll sing.
0: Where's my singing track? Where's my background track?
2: Bernie, whistle a tune for us.
0: Bernie is going to whistle this week if it's the last thing we do.
1: Yep.
0: But that is not going to be today.
1: It's not today.
0: I'll tell you what is. Tonight is the MLS All-Star Game at Bank of America Stadium. Last night was the skills competition at Truist Field. Also, the Panthers in training camp. Zoke was at practice yesterday.
3: As was Steve Smith and also Chad Ochocinco Johnson. They're star-studded there yesterday.
1: Wow.
0: So did Chad Ochocinco talk to the masses, or what was he doing there?
3: He did a bunch of one-on-one interviews. He didn't do like a press conference, but he was available for interviews during practice yesterday. And he was also in town for to bring it all together, the MLS All-Star Challenge. He did the hitting of the crossbar one, the one we try to hit the, you know.
1: Yeah.
3: Because
1: yeah.
3: You're a soccer girl. The crossbar at the top. Your hockey and soccer expertise will come in here.
4: Mm-hmm. And really a woman of sport.
3: He actually did it. Yes, of sport.
1: He did it. He did hit the crossbar. That's incredibly difficult, and it's awful when it happens in a game because it's so close to being a goal.
3: It's weird practicing something bad.
1: Right. But what it basically means is that you're really, really awesome at aiming that ball.
3: I've seen in the past years, like field goal kickers in the NFL will line up in the corner of the end zone and try to hit the side of the uprights.
4: The way the Pro Bowls used to be, we talked about this yesterday, when they had the skills competition, my favorite thing to watch was the kickers, and they play horse. And they would literally try to replicate each other's kicks from like the most random spots. I'm going to hit this part of the crossbar from behind this palm tree.
3: Right.
4: It was awesome.
1: And see, that's incredible how good they are. Way more fun.
4: Yeah.
1: Do that.
3: Well, plus they don't have anything to do during practice, so it gives them something to do because they're not they're catching passes and tackling.
1: Right.
0: You mentioned Chad Johnson, Chad Ochocinco. So I do have some audio here. This is Sheena Quick, one of the reporters there, who called up with Chad Ochocinco about the Panthers.
5: I'm kind of surprised that you're a Panthers fan.
6: I mean, they should know. I'm a fan of most teams and talk highly of most teams when I see things are being done right, you know, from the top to bottom. I saw what they were doing, constructing a team to support that of our quarterback, right. Bryce Young. You understand he was successful at Alabama. You know why? Because of the supporting cast. And they continue to build on their supporting cast here in Carolina, which is why I was so high on them before the season. I said they would be the dark horse. I said they would make the playoffs.
5: You did.
6: I said keep pounding, bitch.
5: You did.
6: I said it for a reason. And this year, we're going to pick up where we left off last year.
0: And we're going to drop that one right there.
4: Yeah, I dumped that.
1: All right.
4: I dumped that.
1: All right. Well.
0: So there's Chad Ochocinco.
1: Keep pounding,
0: folks.
4: Why
1: would he say that? Oh, no. Why? Like, he's doing this delightfully positive, I root for the teams, and when I see them doing something good and doing something right, why would he then say that?
3: So you dumped on it?
4: I dumped.
3: But it's on the stream, right?
4: Oh, yes.
3: So if you're on the stream.
4: If you're on the stream, sorry about that.
3: Yeah, stream, you heard it.
4: Sorry about that.
1: Why would that be what you suddenly say?
3: He's running for president?
0: Chad Ochocinco. Who knew Chad Ochocinco would still be somebody we'd be talking about all these years later? I mean, that was the height of his career was with the Bengals, right? When he was a wide receiver.
3: TJ Houshmandzadeh.
4: Put on that fake jacket, the fake Hall of Fame jacket. Yeah, Houshmandzadeh.
0: Houshmandzadeh. That was like the double threat back in the day in fantasy football.
4: Oh, they
1: is
4: were
1: it is it sad that I was I have no idea who he is.
0: Really?
1: I thought that you were talking about a soccer player.
3: Well, he is now.
1: Oh, is he?
0: So wait.
3: Well, he's trying to be.
0: Everywhere. You never heard of Ochocinco?
1: I have heard of ESPN The Ocho. And I heard of that because of the movie Dodgeball.
0: And also at Panthers camp yesterday, there was a running back that has been trying to get on the field for 2 years. And finally, it looks like the Panthers may have another running threat.
3: Jonathan Brooks. And yeah, they drafted him in the second round, even though he had a torn ACL at Texas. He sat out till late in his first season with the Panthers, came back and unfortunately tore an ACL again, and then missed all of last season. So he's barely played in 2 years, plus ending his college career early because of that. But he's been talking, someone asked yesterday, as we were out there, are you holding back at all? He said, no, I'm running 100%, no pain, no holding back, doing full-on running at 100%. So that would be a dynamic threat to add him, because now they'll finally have the player they thought they were getting 2 years ago.
1: That's awesome.
5: And the All-Star game tonight, 8 o'clock at Bank of America Stadium. It's big sports week for Charlotte. I was looking last night, you know, they were getting threatened by some rain there at the stadium. And it's that unusual time where if you have weather coming in like that and the field is not covered. Mm. We're talking about the nights, you know, the field's not covered, so they're out there doing things. So it was an unusual night, I can imagine.
3: Dan Rutkowski's like, son of a... tearing up my field.
5: That's exactly like... I always think about him because we always talk about him on July 4th. You know, he's kind of overseeing all the action. And then there's an unusual night like last night. They have the Light the Nights now with the ice skating rink at Christmas time. And then there was that time back when my son was a Cub Scout, and they invited all the Cub Scouts to camp out on the field. And we did that one night. And I remember looking up, seeing Dan's looking at all these kids running around in tents all over the outfield going, wow, what's happening tonight? It's okay, Dan. We're just here for the night.
1: We're just going to run around in our cleats and hammer up some tent poles.
5: That was that famous time that I forgot the tent poles.
1: Oh.
5: Like
1: did you just hold them up with your legs?
5: No, I just slept on the field. I slept out amongst the elements on the field.
4: You use a hammer to put tent poles together?
5: Well, we have a tent that we brought, and for whatever reason, I forgot the stakes.
4: Oh, okay. Yeah, now I get it.
5: So basically, I had the tent, but I had nothing really to make the structure of the tent. So I realized, okay, well, I'm just going to sleep amongst the stars.
3: One big blanket.
1: Mm-hmm. Yeah, just cover
3: it. Were you afraid of bears and snakes or anything out there in the middle of the field?
4: Those not afraid of anything.
5: No, I was afraid of Dan Rutkowski. That's what I was afraid of.
1: He's intimidating.
5: You can't sleep on the field.
4: He's a tall man.
1: Yeah, he's intimidating.
5: But I would say, wait a minute, I know Dan Rutkowski. He'd let me do this. But anyway, that was a long time ago. Lots of things have happened on the Truist field. And last night it was the MLS Skills Challenge. Tonight, next door at Bank of America Stadium, is the All-Star Game at 8 o'clock. 7:43 on 107.9 WBT. Brett Winterbull straight ahead. And then former Congressman and Governor Mark Sanford, who now is a Senate candidate, a U.S. Senate candidate in South Carolina. The filing closed yesterday. We'll talk to him as we continue to try and bring as many of these candidates to you on this show as we can. From the Charlotte Eye, Ear, Nose, and Throat Traffic Center, trust your senses to Senta. Here's Boomer Von Cannon.
7: Thank you, Bo. And hey, we're in pretty good shape along the interstates. No collisions currently on I-85, I-77, or 485. Dealing with some of the usual merge delays. Heavy traffic on the ramp from 85 south to 77 south as you round the curve at exit 38. Kind of heavy here. Also, northbound 77 approaching the state line. Earlier incident has been moved from the roadway, but still some heavy traffic to deal with making your way toward 485. Have an incident westbound Independence at Harris Boulevard with delays here. Delays go back to Sardis Road North. You may want to go with Monroe Road as an alternate. And uptown, a bump up on Brevard Street at 11th Street, 3rd Street at Charlottetown Avenue. Power lines down affecting Graham Street between Norris Avenue and Otando Avenue. Go with North Tryon as your alternate. Near the airport, bump up on Walker's Ferry Road at Wallace Neal Road. Boomer Von Cannon, WBT Traffic.
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7: Your WBT forecast today, Wednesday, hump day, July 29th. Sunshine, less humid, 89 this afternoon. Tonight, clear, the overnight 67. Sunshine tomorrow, 86. Mooresville, 71. Lancaster, 72. Queen City, 71 at WBT.
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18: Hey, good morning.
5: Good to have you on, as always. And a lot to get to today. Before we talk about what's coming up in a little less than an hour, let's talk about what happened yesterday.
19: For more than 30 years, nothing of consequence happened in this Capitol without Lindsey Graham knowing about it. Nothing of significance happened anywhere in the world without Lindsey Graham having a view on it. And no bill became law in the most exceptional republic in human history without Lindsey Graham having a say in it. He was a man who gave America the full measure of his good and mighty heart until that heart itself just gave out. But even though Lindsey's life was cut short while he was still so full of vim and vigor, there can be no doubt that he lived absolutely to the fullest. He died doing the work he was born to do. He was truly a great politician.
5: That was yesterday. President Trump and Franklin Graham spoke at this service. Also, Sean Hannity from Fox News, of course. Brett Winterbull, you and I were talking about this on your show yesterday, and you asked me what I thought of the speech by the president and the service itself. I'm going to turn that back on you because I know you saw a good bit of this yesterday. The passing of he was an icon. I mean, this is a legendary senator here, and we throw around that term legend a lot, but I think in this case, no matter Democrat or Republican, for the his effectiveness and his influence, I think both sides would agree with that.
18: Yeah, I think that's exactly right, and it's great to be with you guys. And one of the things that I'm thinking about is we don't have these outsized people anymore. Once upon a time, you know, you would see these people who were like, you know, I declare and all this kind of stuff like that. But this is a guy who is passed now, and I don't think we're going to see a whole lot of this. So many people in the House, in the Senate, in any of those places, they play it safe. They don't say what they really believe. And you're not going to get another one of those. And if you do get another one of them, it's going to be very, very rare and in between. You know what I'm saying?
1: Why do you think that is? Is it internet? Is it the fact that everything, that nothing goes away now? And so people are afraid of having that played ad nauseum over and over again?
18: I actually, what I think is okay, sorry, I know it's the morning, but it's like everybody's just puking everything. You know, what is your personal thought of the day and all this sort of stuff? I'm going to own the Lib. I'm going to own the Republican. I'm going to do all that kind of stuff. And they don't think about what they want to talk about. Like, I would say that, like, Fetterman is pretty much one of those guys that could be in that mold, but not even, I mean, not to that big, debate. And I want to be entertained, and I want to also know that these folks are doing the work that we send them there for. There's a lot of people playing safe, and that's just kind of the position that I'm in, you know. Go, that's it.
1: I think that and maybe again, it's the internet, or maybe it's because they know that something can be spliced into a soundbite and shared on social media. There's a lack of authenticity. There's just, like, it seems like there's a lack of authenticity and courage.
18: Yes. And look, people don't want to go out now in this. I'm sorry to say this, but, you know, people are scared to go out and engage with either their constituencies or the people who are writing the checks for them. And, you know, that's why Trump, for good, the bad, the ugly, whatever you want to say about Donald Trump, he lays it all out there. You have no idea what he's going to say and when he says it. And that's great because it's spontaneity. It's all that sort of stuff. But again, that's because he was once upon a time a tycoon and all that kind of stuff. And I think it's good.
2: Well, I think you used an important word a few minutes ago. You said own. And I think in the context of Lindsey Graham owned what he said, wasn't afraid to own it, and wasn't afraid to tweak things along the way. For example, his allegiance with Trump when things started, and Trump alluded to this yesterday, he told that story about the phone and giving out his phone number, but it was because he was talking about how their relationship was in the early days when they were sparring in the primaries back before 2016. And then, of course, you know, he'll go down as probably President Trump's staunchest ally ever in the United States Senate or anybody. And I think, again, back to that phrase, he was not afraid to own his thoughts and his ideals, and he didn't back down from those.
18: And he put the phone number out again yesterday. Like, that phone number went out in all of its dress, and that's incredible. And that's what you want. You want somebody like that. And remember, never mind. Go ahead.
1: I'm
18: holding back. Well, I'm holding back. I'm not being authentic.
2: Hang on. if people for some reason didn't hear what we're talking about.
19: Actually, I did something that I shouldn't have done.
18: I shared his
19: personal cell phone number with the millions of people that happened to be watching that particular day as I made a speech, a very important speech. And I remember the number 202-228-0292 if anybody wants to give it a shot.
1: It's there. It's just out there. You're right.
2: 9 times out of 10, people will say, you know, 202-303. But, I mean, there you go. President Trump.
18: You know what would have been great? It would have been great if it was some other person. Anybody else in the room, and now their phone is going off at that moment. I thought that would be really cool. You know what I mean? That's what you want. We want authenticity. Can I indulge myself in something for just a quick moment, if I could?
1: Of course.
18: Okay. Lindsey Graham tried juggling the news with Trump tossing headlines like a fuse. Then Scott Bessent burst in. Let's spice up the spin. And suddenly everyone had the breaking news. You're all welcome. Was that good? Bernie, did I do it right?
2: Last week it was a haiku. What was that one?
16: Spoken word.
5: It was just free-forming.
1: So here's the, it was free-forming. Here's the question. Have you ever seen the movie Private Eyes shot at the Biltmore House with Tim Conway and Don Knotts? Have you ever seen that, Brett Winterble?
18: I probably did, but I don't remember it.
1: Because the killer leaves all of these poems and the first few lines rhyme and then the end has an obvious rhyme and then it doesn't rhyme. It's fantastic. It's like, shut all your windows and screens.
18: Authenticity. That's authentic.
5: I was over there going, is that a limerick? Is that a haiku?
1: He was doing his best Walt Whitman.
5: Yeah, iambic pentameter. I just remember that phrase.
18: Oh, iambic pentameter. Oh my gosh.
5: I think we should stop there.
16: Would you bear with me while I indulge in fantasy?
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22: No takeoffs for a time on American Airlines. Good morning. A couple of minutes before 8, I'm Mark Garrison. Last night, American Airlines suddenly ordered all of their planes all across the U.S. to stay on the ground.
23: We might have bigger problems. I think that American Airlines' entire fleet might be ground stop for an IT problem nationwide, mains and subs.
22: The sound of controllers spreading the word in towers across the country. Flights that were in the air were not forced to land, but thousands waiting to take off had to just stay on the ground until they got the all clear. The problem, an IT issue, but we don't really know what that means. No details given. Lasted about 45 minutes, and then the all clear, and flights started taking off again. About 300 flights were delayed here in Charlotte. And some flights were delayed here because of storms last night.
24: Mainly reports of scattered trees down anywhere from Mecklenburg County, headed up around the Statesville area, where we had a report of golf ball-sized hail around the Statesville area earlier.
22: Yeah, hail and some trees down across the area. Meteorologist Tara Lane. And there were some power outages. Earlier this morning, 1,000 without power in Charlotte, but Duke Energy's working on it. It's down to about 375 now. Got to get the AC back on and the power back on before it gets really hot this afternoon.
7: Yes, sir. Big time. Man.
22: 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What's it like on the interstates this morning?
7: Hey, Mark, it's looking really good on the interstates. A couple of merge delays, but live volume of traffic here on this Wednesday morning. No problems. 77, 85, 45, pretty much at posted speed. Incident on Independence making your way westbound at Harris Boulevard. Delays stretch back to Sardis Road North. Have a collision uptown, 3rd Street at Charlottetown Avenue. Brevard Street at 11th Street. Power lines down affecting Graham Street between Norris Avenue and Otando Avenue. Go with North Tryon as an alternate for this. Have a bump up on University City Boulevard at I-85 and North Mecklenburg Collision, Reams Road, just north of Sunset Road. Boomer Von Kennen, WBT Traffic.
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25: He was a force of nature, and I will miss him greatly.
22: President Trump with the eulogy yesterday. The longtime South Carolina senator died suddenly from heart trouble. Trump said Graham was a force in the Senate.
25: It's a testament to his towering impact that among those mourning him here today are leaders, presidents, prime ministers from all over the globe.
22: This afternoon, a final funeral service in Columbia. Reliving the days of COVID-19. You can look for some testy testimony today on Capitol Hill. Dr. Anthony Fauci has been called, and Senator Rand Paul of Kentucky plans to go after him. Paul thinks Fauci lied about COVID and where it came from. Also this week, some of Fauci's personal diary entries made public. He talked a lot in his diary about how famous COVID made him.
26: In one diary entry, Fauci said, quote, "For better or worse, I'm becoming an international celebrity. Calls from all over the world." In another entry, he mentioned meeting Julia Roberts virtually, writing, quote, "She was so charming. When my image came up on the screen, she gasped and said that every time she sees me, her throat gets dry and she gets nervous."
22: That's reporter Christina Coleman. President Trump gets his way in the Senate. They voted to approve his choice choice for America's top spy.
0: On this vote, the yeas are 51, the nays are 47, and the nomination is confirmed.
22: That means Jay Clayton, federal prosecutor, will now serve as the Director of National Intelligence. In Japan, they're still trying to reach people trapped under buildings after that massive earthquake yesterday.
3: Prime Minister Sake Takeuchi says people are still waiting to be rescued. Calling it a race against time, she promised all available resources are being committed. A shopping mall and a paper factory are among the locations being worked on. The quake hit the country's Kumamoto prefecture in the southwest yesterday with a locally reported magnitude of 7.1. 750,000 people have been sent to evacuation centres. More than 36,000 homes are without power, with temperatures reaching a humid 93 degrees.
22: That's reporter Jonathan Savage. 13 are confirmed dead so far from that quake in Japan. And if you're looking for something to celebrate today, how about this? Today is National Chicken Wing Day. It's also National Lasagna Day, if you have a taste for that. And if you're feeling a bit glamorous, it is National Lipstick Day. Coming up on 8:03, weather brought to you by Window Nation.
4: We're settling in for what looks to be sunshine near 90 today. Tomorrow, about 85. And on Friday, we'll shoot back up near 90. Sunny all 3 days. By Saturday, a little more cloud and still near 90 degrees. I'm meteorologist Ray Stajic from the Weather Channel on Charlotte's FM News Talk 107.9 WBT.
22: Sunny and mild, 73 at the moment in Gastonia, 74 uptown at WBT.
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22: 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Looking ahead to the opening bell on Wall Street, Dow futures down 179 points right now, but the NASDAQ futures are up about 45 points. 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And what are we talking now? Panthers, yeah.
2: Yes, we're talking about Panthers. Talking about practice. Panthers training camp with another session at 10 a.m. this morning. Yesterday, second-year tight end Mitchell Evans leaving with what turned out to be a sprained ankle, but the return of defensive starters J.C. Horn, Mike Jackson, both on the practice field after missing time. And Coach Dave Canales speaking afterwards about NFL wide receiver stars Steve Smith and Chad Johnson being at practice yesterday.
9: I love the support. It's not just the receivers, but the DBs as well. And I just love the support. And I'm sure that they're, you know, giving them their 2 cents about what's going on. So really glad that they're out here.
2: Former Panther quarterback Baker Mayfield, entering the final year of his contract with Tampa Bay, reportedly will play it out. They become an unrestricted free agent after this season. Eagles make Jalen Carter the highest paid defensive tackle in NFL history, averaging $38 million per season. Same for the Browns with cornerback Denzel Ward, the highest paid defensive back ever now at over $31 million per season. Miami, the preseason media poll favorite to win the ACC football championship coming up. Clemson 4th, NC State 7th, Duke 10th, Wake Forest 13th, North Carolina 15th out of the 17 schools. MLS All-Star Game tonight at Bank of America Stadium as they take on Liga MX. Last night, the Skills Challenge at Truist Field. Tim Ream of Charlotte FC winning the passing challenge. Jim Zoki, WBT Sports.
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5: Wednesday, July 29th, Bo Thompson and Beth Troutman here in the historic Ty Boyd studio. And then there were 12 people running in a primary election that no one expected. Lindsey Graham had already won the primary, headed towards the general election coming up this fall. And now here we are, just moments ago, playing President Trump's eulogy from Lindsey Graham's funeral yesterday. And at the same time, it was the final day of filing for this primary special election. And one of the names, among many that you would recognize, is this one.
1: I'm Mark Sanford. Lindsey's death is a reminder to all of us of how short and precious life is. My own dad got Lou Gehrig's disease when I was in high school, and this notion of all of us having just a little time has always hit me hard. We're stewards of our lives and the things that we love for just a short time. I'm now a dad and a granddad, and I'm worried for our children because for the first time, America's borrowing from the future faster than we're building it.
5: That's the beginning of the message that was posted by our next guest, who's on the WBT hotline right now. He posted that in recent days, announcing his candidacy. So former governor, former congressman Mark Sanford is back with us. Good morning to you.
10: And to you. Good morning.
5: Appreciate you being here, Bo Thompson and Beth Troutman. And so, look, you're no stranger to the political realm. You've run for many offices and you've held many offices. What made you decide to get into this race?
10: The fact that we're at just a frightening tipping point financially as a country. Think about this. We'll add $1 trillion of debt to the national debt over the next 100 days, and we're not even having a conversation about it. And so, you know, people, so their eyes kind of roll over when you think about debt. A lot of people aren't that interested, but it has a real world effect, because if you go out spending a bunch of money you don't have and then printing money to cover that, it makes the value of the dollar that we have worth less. And so you have this inflationary effect, this affordability impact that's real in people's lives. And so it comes down to, I guess, really something simple, which is, will my boys build sustain the American dream? Will my grandson build sustain the American dream? So long story short is, financial fright is what got me into this. It's the last thing the world I would have expected. And that's, I guess, true for all of us, but here we are.
12: So you are running against Darlene Graham, who is the sister of Lindsey Graham. You are running against other strong candidates who say that they are MAGA Republicans. Part of the MAGA agenda, this one big beautiful bill that was passed, that added $3.4 trillion to the debt, to the national debt. So how will you reconcile the MAGA agenda and the Republican voters and President Trump's power in Washington with what you're saying your platform is?
10: Well, I think that there are a lot of MAGA Republicans that agree with me. I think that a lot of people, it may be quiet, but I think that a lot of people are worried about debt and spending in Washington, D.C. What they know is that, you know, a family, you can't survive as a family if you go out spending more than you're taking in. And a small business, I'm in business, we can't survive if we're spending more than we're taking in. And at the end of the day, no civilization can either. I mean, no civilization across the pages of history has been able to outrun math. And so I would say I don't think that the two are separate. I mean, I think that, you know, Washington takes on its own form in many cases, and some of what goes on isn't necessarily in line with what people in South Carolina are thinking.
5: Did it surprise you that Darlene Graham decided to run in this this primary? And obviously she is the senator right now to fill out the remainder of Senator Graham's term. But did it surprise you that she got into this race? And now that she's in it, how do you look at her as a competitor?
10: I don't look at her or anybody else as a competitor. I mean, the more voices, the merrier. I mean, I think our country, and I think the political process, is made better when there's a diversity of different opinions. You think this, I think that. We're trying to get the same spot, but maybe we have different roads to getting there. And I think debates are good for us. I mean, who was it, Socrates, one of those guys from a long time ago, who said, you know, an unexamined life is worth living. The same is true of an argument. I think every idea we have, whether in Columbia, South Carolina, or Washington, D.C., or frankly around the kitchen table, is made a little bit stronger if you say, well, I hear where you're coming from, but I disagree, and I think this is a better road over here.
12: Well, this is certainly a challenging, very condensed Senate race. I mean, the election is happening on August 11th, this special election. We just got word a few days ago that there will be a debate on Monday, August 3rd. We hear that you're planning on participating. How do you prepare against, you know, for a debate like this against these other candidates? And have you heard who else will be participating?
10: That I don't know. I just said, you know, any and all debates will do. I think there's one Monday. I think there's one Tuesday. I mean, I think that's it. But you don't really prepare. I mean, I'll be woefully unprepared relative to debates I've had in the past. Just because you're trying, I mean, it's, you know, it's sort of aim ready fire or fire ready aim or whatever the saying is. In that it's so condensed. You've got to try and build a campaign team. You try to move around the state. You got to say hello to folks and catch up with folks and ask for the vote and try and produce that. I mean, all this stuff is coming at you awfully fast. It's like drinking, you know, water out of a fire hydrant. And so, you know, you do as best you can, and you know, in the time that you got. But it's an insanely short time period. Insanely short.
5: Well, when you, and by the way, we're talking to Mark Sanford, who is running for U.S. Senate. He, of course, has been a governor in South Carolina, been a congressman. You've already made a political comeback. I think we know where things were at the end of your time as governor. You came back and you're reelected to the Congress. But I think you know, in a race this high profile, I mean, this is the highest seat you could run for outside of the presidency. I think you know that things in your past may come up, especially if you're in a debate like is happening next week. Are you worried about that? Do you think about that? How did that figure into your thoughts as you decided whether or not to run again?
10: I mean, certainly it gives you some degree of fear and trepidation because nobody likes, you know, mistakes you made being brought up and having to say, well, this is where I was coming from. But, you know, I'd say this at sort of 30,000 feet, and that is what I've come to learn is part of the human condition, part of us being humans, is that we're all going to make mistakes. We're all going to have a day we wish we could push rewind play, but we can't. That's not life. And so, ideally, this Christian journey of repentance and renewal, and frankly, the chance to be the better for it. I'll say this, that, you know, I think that the team that loses on Friday night studies the game day tape a whole lot harder on Saturday morning than the team that won. And you know, I would say from that experience, you know, I got a level of empathy I didn't have before. I used to read the paper and think more on what was he or she thinking. Now it's like, but by the grace of God, go I. I'm going to worry about the log in my own eye before I worry about the splinter in somebody else's.
12: As you move forward toward August 11th, for you, what do you think the biggest challenge is, and what are you trying to let the South Carolina people know about you that they may not already know? What do you want to say to our listeners who are South Carolinians, who are potential voters, to get them to get out to the polls on August 11th and vote for you?
10: I think they know a lot of where I've come from in terms of trying to watch out for their pocketbook or their wallet. You know, during the 8 years I was governor, we held the line on spending as no other governor has before or since. I mean, that's a pretty remarkable thing. So people, I think, know where I've come from. You know, I was rated number one by the National Taxpayers Union, all those sorts of things. But their eyes can glaze over. And I would just, the one thing I'd want people to think about when they think about their kids or the grandkids or loved ones is those numbers have a real world effect in our lives in terms of inflation, in terms of affordability. And this is not an esoteric sort of economics debate. This is a debate about, can we sustain the American dream? And that's what I would hope that they would think about as they think about the numbers that I'll be talking about.
5: Well, listen, we appreciate your time, and everyone's watching this so closely. It's not going to take long because it's compact by nature. But we, yeah.
12: Oh, no, I was going to say good luck to you. Oh. And if you do win, then you have to come into the studio. You have to come in and visit us.
10: We'll cross that bridge when we get to it. But if so, gladly so. That would be wonderful.
5: Okay. Well, we appreciate your time this morning. And as we say to all the candidates, good luck. And like I said, this is something we've never seen quite like this. So it's going to be fascinating for those who watch politics and cover it. Thank you so much.
10: You take good care.
5: All
10: see
5: right.
10: you.
5: That's Mark Sanford, former governor, former congressman, a couple of times, and now trying to be a U.S. senator, trying to complete the trifecta.
12: You know, and look, I was glad that you asked the question about, because I think on a lot of people's minds, I know that even when we've talked with Mick Mulvaney, he's talked about certain, you know, scandals in people's past. Do those matter to voters now? And I thought that was an excellent answer that he gave about, you know, when we make mistakes, we do become more empathetic, and we do have a chance to learn from them. That was an excellent answer to a question that he'll probably get in this condensed time frame.
5: Mark Sanford, he's certainly been through a lot. He's never been through anything quite like this, and really none of them have. There are 12 of them that filed as of yesterday, and we've talked to some of them and hope to continue those conversations. But thanks to the former governor and congressman for coming on and answering all our questions. Traffic check right now from the Charlotte Eye, Ear, Nose, and Throat Traffic Center. 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
7: Hey, thank you, Bo and Beth. And uptown, a bump up on Charlottetown Avenue at 3rd Street. Also, Brevard Street at 11th, right next to Brookshire Freeway. Incident now reported 7th Street at Caswell Road and East Mecklenburg Albemarle Road at the intersection of Sharon Amity, taking up the right lane on East Albemarle. Also an incident on 7th Street at Caswell. To the south, Woodlawn Road at South Tryon. North Charlotte, Reams Road, just north of Sunset Road. And on University City Boulevard, right next to I-85. Boomer Von Kennan, WBT Traffic.
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7: Your WBT forecast today, Wednesday, July 29th, sunny, less humid. Today's high, 89. Tonight, clear. The overnight, 67. Tomorrow, Carolina sunshine, 86. Now, Rock Hill, 74. Mooresville, 75. 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
5: 107.9 WBT. Thanks again to former Congressman and Governor and now U.S. Senate candidate Mark Sanford for joining us as we continue to talk to the candidates vying to be the next senator from South Carolina. Vying to be the best nacho in Charlotte.
12: It's nacho nachos, Bo.
4: Oh, wow.
12: No, oh, sorry.
5: Oh. We'll see you tomorrow, folks. Have a great Wednesday. No.
12: So we talked about this on Friday with John Hancock that they were putting it up to voters in Charlotte who has the best nachos. On Friday, they were down to two, and it was Sabor Latin Street Grill and Soul Miner's Garden.
5: Sabor. Yeah.
12: I say Sabor. I don't know why.
4: Sabor.
5: Carrie Ilwis.
12: Sabor Latin Street Grill. So people had until Monday to cast their vote for the best nachos in Charlotte. I feel like we need a drum roll. And I feel like we should all go here and get nachos. Oh, you're really going to give me a drum roll?
5: Oh, you ask, you shall receive. And
12: the best nachos in Charlotte are from Sabor Latin Street Grill. Sabor Latin Street Grill has the best nachos in Charlotte. And I'm here to tell you, I'm not mad at it. They have several locations across the Charlotte area. And Sabor, I'm obsessed with their just bean and cheese burrito. I just do a build your own burrito with beans and cheese. That's it, because I'm a purist when it comes to burritos. But their chips, here's why I think they won. Their chips, they season them.
25: Yum.
12: With this like yummy.
5: All of Charlotte's going to think it's Tuesday.
4: Yes, it is. Where's Beth been eating?
12: You should all try the nachos at Sabor.
4: Yes.
12: And And you can totally customize your nachos. You can get like pulled chicken. You can get grilled chicken. You can get chorizo. You can get ground beef.
3: I don't feel like you talking about food is right without this music at this point. Every time you talk about food, I have to play it.
12: And if you order them through like Uber Eats or Grubhub or one of those places, you can order the chips on the side so that they don't arrive all soggy. Ooh. And they give you all of the toppings in this like giant bowl. Mm-hmm. And you can dip the chips into the toppings rather than getting a soggy nacho. Oh. What they're doing at Sabor.
5: I'm all about Sabor. Sabor. Like, there's one over near Southport. Saber. It's a saber. But yeah, I'm a fan. That's one of those places my wife and I agree on. Like, if we're looking for a place that we know both of us will be happy. Yeah, we'll go there.
12: And they have a salsa bar, so you can get your level of heat. They have a habanero pineapple salsa. My favorite, the salsa verde. Delightful with big chunks of onion in it.
5: Don't you mean the salsa verde?
12: So, if you're looking for great nachos in Charlotte, Sabor, the winner for best nachos in all of Charlotte.
5: Thank you, Beth. See, I have to do all the things I do on Tuesday. But it is actually Wednesday. It is the 29th of July, and we'll head back to the news center right now. And Mark Garrison.
6: With an interesting story about your tax dollars at work, the State Department of Transportation

0: The state says that $300 million can be used in black neighborhoods that are against the project.
1: That money would pay for things like more green space, bike lanes, public art, and even grocery stores to address the food desert in Charlotte's west side. District 7 Councilman Ed Driggs says NCDOT putting their promises on paper is a good start to mending relationships with residents.
2: And I believe the document brings with it some accountability, but if the people who have opposed the project insist on saying, "I don't trust it," to everything they're told, there's a possibility of a bad outcome.
0: That's Alfred Jones with Channel 3. Now, it's not clear where the state is getting $300 million for the payoff. Charlotte, of course, voted to kill the I-77 project, but will reconsider it. And if finally approved, the toll lanes would run 11 miles from uptown to the South Carolina state line on I-77. An expensive cyber attack in the town of Surfside Beach in South Carolina. They lost a lot of money to hackers. It happened when the town sent an online payment to a contractor, $500,000. But it was redirected by hackers to a fraudulent account. That's $500,000 that disappeared.
3: We'd love to get to the bottom of it because, if nothing else, if they can identify who the cyber criminals are, they're probably going to help somebody else not fall into the same trap. But I think that as far as the city goes, they're going to have to revamp their procedures for money transfers and have multi-level approvals and security.
0: That's the mayor of Surfside Beach, Robert Krause, saying they've got to have better security. No luck getting the money back. They have no idea who took it. Two people were shot early this morning in Charlotte. One of them has now died at the hospital. Happened at an apartment complex on Dunlavin Way near Shamrock Drive.
4: Now, this all started off early this morning at about 2 o'clock when first responders got a call about an assault with a deadly weapon call after shots were fired in the area. When those first responders did arrive, they say that's when they found two male victims. Both had been seriously wounded by gunfire. No word on the whereabouts of the gunman at this point.
0: That's Ron Lee with Channel 3 on the scene in East Charlotte. No arrest, as he said, and no word on whether this was a robbery or something else. From the war zone this morning, Iran tries to attack U.S. soldiers yet again.
5: Overnight, Iran launched a surprise attack against U.S. forces in Jordan. At least five missiles were fired by Iran, breaking the lull in fighting over the past several days. CENTCOM released a statement saying all Iranian missiles were successfully intercepted.
0: In other words, all of the missiles were shot down. That's Trey Yangston, Israel. Today will be the final goodbye for Lindsey Graham, his body returning to South Carolina for a funeral at First Baptist Church in Columbia. Wes Church is the senior pastor there.
6: Graham is a Baptist, and so he would always come to First Baptist when he was in town for different services. He was just here a couple weeks before he passed away for our Celebration of Liberty service. He was here in December for our Christmas pageant and was always, supportive.
0: And before that funeral begins in Columbia, there's going to be a flyover of military jets. Coming up on 8:32 from the Charlotte Eye, Ear, Nose, and Throat Traffic Center. Trust your senses to Santa. We got Boomer checking the jam cams. What do you see out there this morning?
7: Mark, we have a bump up on Independence reported near Idlewild Road. Now, I'm not seeing delays on Independence with this. It may have just been moved to a parking lot, but be on watch for police near Idlewild and Independence. A power line repair underway on Graham Street between Norris Avenue and Atando Avenue. For this, you want to go with North Tryon as an alternate. Collision to the north, University City at I-85, Reams Road just north of Sunset Road, and East Mecklenburg, 7th Street at Caswell, Idlewild Road at Harris Boulevard, and Pence Road at Harrisburg Road. Collision also on Albemarle Road, taking up the right lane approaching Sharon Amity, and to the south, bump up on Woodlawn Road at South Tryon. Boomer Von Kennen, WBT Traffic.
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8: We do. 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And Charlotte FC represented in the match by Ashley Westwood, Pep Biel, and Tim Ream. Last night, the skills challenge at Truist Field with Ream winning the passing challenge. Here it is.
9: Oh, he's got it! Tim Ream's your champion! Taking it home for Charlotte! The U.S. captain leading the way.
8: Kick the ball. Carolina Panthers training camp have another practice session 10 a.m. this morning. Yesterday, second-year tight end Mitchell Evans carted off the field with what turned out to be a sprained ankle. Tampa Bay Buccaneers quarterback Baker Mayfield, the former Panther, expected to play out this final season on his contract, then become a free agent after the season. Eagles make Jalen Carter.

0: Quarter highest paid defensive tackle in NFL history at $38 million per year. Cleveland Browns make Denzel Ward the highest paid defensive back ever at over $31 million per season. ACC preseason football media poll has Miami at number one, Clemson fourth, NC State seventh, Duke 10th, Wake Forest 13th, North Carolina 15th, and Draymond Green back for a 15th season with the Golden State Warriors on a one-year deal worth nearly $28 million. Jim Zoki, WBT Sports.
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2: Beautiful morning, good looking afternoon. Lots of sunshine, close to 90, but lower humidity. Mainly clear, 67 tonight. How about tomorrow? Sunshine, only in the middle 80s. Should be a real pleasant day tomorrow. Friday, sunshine back up near 90. I'm meteorologist Ray Stidgett from the Weather Channel on Charlotte's FM News Talk 107.9 WBT.
3: 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I'm Mark Garrison, WBT News.
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1: 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Bo and Beth here on GMBT. Before we bring on our next guest, I just want to head up to Washington for just a moment. Senator Rand Paul is delivering opening remarks in this hearing where Dr. Anthony Fauci is going to testify. Let's join some of that real quick here, Bernie.
10: It didn't disappear after the publication. So while this was being waived at the White House to show that it couldn't come from the lab, the authors were still privately continuing to assign a meaningful probability to a laboratory origin. One thing in public and another in private. recommended withholding the details of these experiments because of the danger the research posed. People were concerned that publishing it was publishing a roadmap to creating bioweapons around the world. But you sided with the gain-of-function scientist Fauci and argued that the benefits of publishing the research far outweighed the risks.
1: Okay, so we'll keep our ear. We'll keep our ear on this. This is going to go on for at least an hour or so, if not more than that. But it's Rand Paul, who's the chair of this committee, the Senate Homeland Security and Governmental Affairs Committee. He has giving his opening remarks, and we'll hear from Dr. Fauci as well, and the cross examination of some of the other senators. But let's bring on from Winthrop University. He joins us once a week. Longtime political science professor there, Dr. Scott Huffman. Good morning to you.
11: Good morning. Happy to be with you.
1: Well, so we're monitoring this going on right now. It's going to be a big story today, no doubt. We know how long Senator Paul has wanted to have this happen, and it's been, you know, now 6 years since COVID-19, the pandemic, became a life-altering thing for so many of us. Your thoughts on what you're expecting to go down here over the next hour or so?
11: Something that killed so many people, and now it's, coming up a focus again. You know, a lot of the things from the diary are just embarrassing. He enjoyed the fame, all of that, and that is sort of like a middle school, junior high diary for a lot of kids. The things I think that Rand Paul is going to focus on are, very Watergate-ish. Who knew what and when did they know it? What was the original source? And, a lot of the talk, of course, has been about false things said about the, COVID itself. No, a horse dewormer doesn't cure it, things like that. That had been the focus. Now the focus is looping back to the origin. And it may be the case where, one group of people was getting some information and they were letting out different information to other folks. And to the degree that we already have a lack of trust in government on both sides, Democrats and Republicans, nobody trusts government at the moment. This is just going to contribute to that. And that, I think, is going to be the more serious, although people are also going to focus on the rather personally embarrassing stuff. But there's a good chance there's a lot that's going to come out of this that'll end up in some important history books. Not a lot of it's going to change the narrative of what happened with COVID, but it will change the narrative of how government handled when it first came up.
12: Well, speaking of people not trusting government, I mean, statistics say that only about 7 to 8% of Americans trust Congress, yet there is a 94% reelection rate for Congress. And oddly, now because of what we saw happen completely unexpectedly with Senator Lindsey Graham, his funeral was yesterday. The president delivered the eulogy, but also on the 28th, that was the filing deadline for the special election to replace Senator Lindsey Graham in this election. 12 people filed to run for this seat. Were you surprised by the number of people who filed? Were you surprised by anybody who threw their hat in the rings? Are there people who you were just thinking, who is this person? I've never even seen their names on a political ballot.
11: Well, yeah, basically, yes. I mean, 12, I actually kind of did expect a higher number. 12 would have been at my high end. Only 9 of them got certified to actually run. There is a person, if I'm not mistaken, who is running because he hates property taxes, which, of course, are not done at the Senate level. They're done at the local level. And he believes he has a cure for bone cancer made from algae. That's going to be one to watch. We have a lot of heavy hitters that are in there that we knew were getting in. Obviously, Governor Mark Sanford, who you've talked with. We have Russell Fry, who's going to be a strong contender. Ralph Norman right up there. And, of course, Darlene Graham. There was somebody who ran a surveying company in Charlotte, North Carolina, and lived in Charlotte, North Carolina, who filed. He did not get qualified. But the main thing to take away from the huge number of filings, that almost certainly mathematically means we're going to have a runoff. So, you know, yeah, that's a large number of filings. But the biggest impact of that, other than the interesting characters, is mathematically we're almost certainly headed for a runoff.
1: So this debate that is happening in a few days, Darlene Graham, do you think she will participate in it? And if she does, what sort of reception will she get?
11: Well, you know, you have to think through strategy, and I don't know the answer. On the one hand, you can say she doesn't have a lot to gain because she's got name recognition and she's got the Trump endorsement. So if she goes, she might only have things to lose. On the other hand, very strangely, but of course this is 2026 America, very strangely, the most conservative Republican activists are saying, we need to send somebody to help Trump with his agenda, and the person Trump picked might not be that person. So she needs to go on and prove to the most conservative that she's the woman for the job, and they are going after her on things like, is she really strict enough on abortion and things like that? So does she need to shore up her bona fides with the most conservative, or does she not risk the attacks and stick with the fact that she's got the last name and she's got the endorsement? I mean, strategically, you know, you need to see the inside polling to even figure out which way that might lean.
1: Yeah, the debate is scheduled for this coming Monday night at 7 o'clock. It's going to be an hour long, so that will be very, very interesting with her in it and with her out of it, because, you know, even if she doesn't participate, they're going to talk about her a lot, no doubt. We'll continue talking with our guest right now, Dr. Scott Huffman here. First, though, we'll go to the Charlotte Eye, Ear, Nose, and Throat Traffic Center. 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
13: Hey, thank you, Bo. Have an incident on Independence headed westbound near Idlewild Road and uptown. And Caldwell Street at 4th Street. Also an incident just east of uptown on Hawthorne Lane at 7th Street. In East Mecklenburg, Idlewild Road at Harris, Pinch Road at Harrisburg Road, Albemarle Road at Sharon Amity, South Charlotte Collision, Charlotte Police on the scene, Woodlawn Road at South Tryon. To the north, Reams Road north of Sunset Road and University City at I-85. 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Boomer Von Cannon, WBT Traffic.
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13: Your WBT forecast today, Wednesday, July 29th, sunny, less humid today with a high 90. Tonight, clear to the overnight 67. Sunshine tomorrow, 86. Now, Gastonia, 75. Monroe, 76. And the Queen City, 77 at WBT.
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1: All right, 10 before 9 on 107.9 WBT. Dr. Anthony Fauci set to testify in front of this Senate committee headed by Rand Paul. He has not begun speaking yet, and when he does, we'll certainly bring you some of that this morning here on Good Morning BT. We're talking to Dr. Scott Huffman at Winthrop University, political science professor. We talked a little bit about Dr. Fauci's testimony today. We've talked about the South Carolina Senate race. Now there are 12 people that filed as of the end of filing yesterday. We just had one of the more well-known members of that group, not necessarily polling that that high based on the few polls that we've seen. It looks like right now Darlene Graham and Ralph Norman are near the top, and then you have a group of people in the middle that are around 7 or 8%, and one of those is former governor and Congressman Mark Sanford. I want to play you a question that I asked former Governor Sanford, Dr. Huffman, because I thought he had an interesting answer, and get your take on this. You've already made a political comeback. I think we know where things were at the end of your time as governor. You came back and you're reelected to the Congress. But I think you know in a race this high profile, I mean, this is the highest seat you could run for outside of the presidency. I think you know that things in your past may come up, especially if you're in a debate like is happening next week. Are you worried about that? Do you think about that? How did that figure into your thoughts as you decided whether or not to run again?
21: I mean, certainly it gives you some degree of fear and trepidation because nobody likes, you know, mistakes you made being brought up and having to say, well, this is where I was coming from. But, you know, I'd say this at sort of 30,000 feet, and that is... what I've come to learn is part of the human condition, part of us being humans, is that we're all going to make mistakes. We're all going to have a day we wish we could push rewind play, but we can't. That's not life. And so ideally, this Christian journey of repentance and renewal and frankly, the chance to be the better for it. I'll say this, that, you know, I think that the team that loses on Friday night studies the game day tape a whole lot harder on Saturday morning than the team that won. And you know, I would say from that experience, you know, I got a level of empathy I didn't have before. I used to read the paper and think, moron, what was he or she thinking? Now it's like, but by the grace of God, go I. I'm going to worry about the log in my own eye before I worry about the splinter in somebody else's.
1: That's Governor Sanford, Congressman Sanford, former, of course, earlier this hour here on Good Morning BT. Dr. Huffman, your thoughts on what he said right there.
11: Well, I didn't realize he was taking the Christian redemption angle. that's, you know, pretty common when somebody has a moral lapse. I think a lot of his negatives also have to do with, it wasn't just the affair, you know, honest.

0: honestly look at politics today, affairs are forgiven left and right. It's sinking into more people that he kind of abandoned the state for a little bit. But the other thing that's really working against him here is, you know, he's an incredibly intelligent guy. That's not the issue. He defied Trump. That's why he lost his congressional seat. He spoke out against Trump, was against Trump's agenda, and Trump endorsed his primary opponent, and he got primaried by somebody with a lot less political experience than he had. And so he's coming into this race where so many people have said the number one thing is someone who's going to support the Trump agenda. It might not be his past, which will obviously come up. It's coming up right now. It may be his past support for Trump, not his past personal behavior. So, you know, with him trailing in the polls, it's not overcoming the moral lapse. It's overcoming the Trump support lapse that may end up doing him in rather than the other stuff that we're all aware of.
1: You know, it's really interesting that this seat is up because it is a once in a generation kind of opportunity to serve in the U.S. Senate, particularly from a state like South Carolina, where we know incumbent senators can serve for a number of terms. This seat will be for a 6-year term, long after Trump is no longer president. What do you think this senator, this representative, what qualities does this senator need to have in order to even bridge that gap? You know, you have 2 more years of President Trump, but then you have something else. You don't know if it's going to be a Democratic president. You don't know if it's going to be someone who has been part of the Trump team, or you don't know if we're going to move past the age of Trump. Is there a quality that South Carolinians might be looking for that go beyond the next 2 years?
0: Well, you know, South Carolina Republicans and Democrats tend to look for somebody who supports the movement of the moment. So, you know, in the early 2000s, that was for the Republicans, whatever Bush said. Now it's whatever Trump said. For Democrats, it was whatever Obama said. But to your point, the change that makes you an effective senator, if not a liked one, was something Lindsey Graham did. Lindsey Graham knew which way the winds blew. And in between elections, when he wasn't up and a president was about to go away, he could focus on things he cared about. And he would drift away from his party to be more effective for those goals. And those goals aligned with his party, foreign policy-wise, back in the day, maybe not so much now. But, you know, when a president that he had to, you know, pay fealty to or that he was against came and went, he could change his behavior because he had those 6 years. So, you know, if we get a senator who's unwilling to adapt to a changing environment, then we may see something very different than we've seen in a U.S. senator from South Carolina in the modern era.
1: You know, Lindsey Graham was certainly a supporter of what's going on right now in Iran. That war, I think, will play a role in what's happening in this election in South Carolina. What do you see happening moving forward? I mean, we just saw more strikes happening last night. Does this grow into a larger conflict?
0: It's already brought in, you know, strikes in Jordan, strikes, you know, towards the Houthis, people that support and militias that support Iran. It has already broadened. It is affecting oil prices, but some of the most important things are it shows we can't control the Strait of Hormuz the way everybody thought we could around the world. It shows how dependent we are on that region. We have essentially allowed the opposition within Iran that we were hoping was going to do a revolution. They've been crushed by the Islamic Revolutionary Guard. So a lot of these things are going to annoy the America First segment who thought, look, I was promised no external wars and look what we're getting dragged into. So this is absolutely going to be part of the upcoming political debate very broadly across the country.
2: Dr. Scott Huffman, Winthrop University political science professor, joins us each week. Thank you so much.
0: Happy to be with you. Thank you.
2: Yes, sir. Off he goes. Of course, he is also the founder and director for the Center of Public Opinion and Policy Research. We are on the cusp of the 9 o'clock hour. Dr. Anthony Fauci has begun speaking at this hearing in Washington, D.C. We'll monitor that for you. Much more coming up here on Good Morning BT. Stay with us.
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5: Turns out it was not road rage. Instead, it was a fatal attraction. Good morning. Just before 9, I'm Mark Garrison.
6: This is a young girl that's now fighting for her life. He was obviously obsessed with her.
5: That's Mooresville Police Chief talking about that shooting Sunday afternoon on I-77. A man, he says, was obsessed with a young woman. He pulled a gun on her, shot her, and then shot himself as they were traveling down the interstate.
7: A 23-year-old man and 19-year-old woman in the hospital with life-threatening injuries, and it comes as cops say they had a rocky relationship.
6: There's been reports of domestic violations in surrounding counties involving these two.
7: Mooresville Police Chief Ron Campurchani gave an update on the case Tuesday afternoon.
6: It looks like he shot her in the head. It also appears that he had a self-inflicted gunshot
8: to his temple.
7: Jacoby Ramseur faces an attempted murder charge, which could be upgraded to murder if he survives and she dies. Brennan Dixon, WBT News.
5: The interstate was shut down for hours Sunday afternoon there on I-77 near Mooresville when the car wrecked after the shooting. That brings us to 9 o'clock from the Charlotte Eye, Ear, Nose, and Throat Traffic Center. Trust your senses to Santa. Not much shaking this morning, Boomer. Kind of a quiet Wednesday.
9: Yes, sir. It has been, Mark, especially along the interstates and on Independence. Kind of quiet this morning. We do have an incident on Independence. Just moved off the roadway at Idlewild Road. Watch for Charlotte police here on Idlewild at Independence. Also in Uptown, Caldwell Street at 4th Street. Brooklyn Village Avenue near Brevard Street. North Charlotte power line repairs underway. And just about to wrap up now on Graham Street near Atando Avenue. Have an incident to the east on Idlewild Road at Harris Boulevard. Pitch Road at Harrisburg. Watch for a bump up on Hawthorne Lane at 7th Street. Boomer Von Kennen, WBT Traffic.
5: WBT News Time, 9 o'clock. President Trump used some dirty words this morning as he told Fox News that he plans to get tough on Iran.
10: President Trump tells Fox News about Iran, "We are going to beat the effing S out of them." He went on to say, "We'll be hitting them hard. They're going to get a beating."
5: That's reporter Trey Yanks. The president says Iran fired missiles at U.S. troops last night, but all of the missiles were shot down. But he says Iran will pay for that attack. Anthony Fauci on the hot seat in Washington right now. He, of course, was America's COVID doctor during the pandemic, pushing vaccines and social distancing. He later said the idea of standing 6 feet apart was not scientific, just something they made up. But Fauci's going to be grilled today about where the virus came from.
11: Dr. Roger Marshall, he is a senator from Kansas. He says that Fauci has said contradictory things about how the pandemic started.
12: He's talking to 12 of the greatest scientists that do gain-of-function research. 10 of the 12 say that this came from a laboratory, not from nature. He didn't tell that to the president. He didn't tell that to the American public. And then it was one lie after another.
11: President Trump has put out a post on Truth Social indicating that he disagreed a lot with Anthony Fauci, said he tried to curb a lot of what he tried to do.
5: That's reporter Chad Pergram on Capitol Hill. It is going to be a contentious hearing. President Trump got his way in the Senate. They voted to approve his choice as for America's top spy.
13: On this vote, the yeas are 51, the nays are 47, and the nomination is confirmed.
5: So Jay Clayton will now be the Director of National Intelligence. A dress code for transgender teachers? One state lawmaker says we need one. Republican Aaron Perret, Wake County, says that the school system in Raleigh hired a trans music teacher. And she says it's a biological male who dresses like a woman, and she's not happy about that. Perret says elementary kids don't need to be exposed to such things, says she'll propose a bill to force school staff to dress according to their actual sex. Speaking of school, it is July 29th, but it's back to school today in Chesterfield County, South Carolina, about 90 minutes from Charlotte. They only had a little over a month for summer break. They do get some time off in October and February, but back to the books today in Chesterfield County. And with the new school year looming, some new technology. At some campuses, they're trying to use drones to stop school shooters.
8: These drones can zoom across a school campus in just seconds. Their goal? Help stop an active shooter. At least 9 schools in Florida, Georgia, and Colorado are now being equipped with the drones, which are designed to distract a school shooter until police arrive by flashing strobe lights, sounding sirens, and spraying pepper gel. The aircraft, called Campus Guardian Angel, can ram into a threat at 50 miles per hour.
5: As reporter Sophie Flay, teachers to be trained to use those drones in school systems that are buying them at a cost of $15,000 plus a monthly fee. Now, here in Charlotte, no drones, but kids do pass through body scanners every day that detect guns and knives. Now, 9:03, here's your forecast brought to you by Window Nation.
14: We're settling in for what looks to be sunshine near 90 today. Tomorrow, about 85. And on Friday, we'll shoot back up near 90. Sunny all 3 days. By Saturday, a little more cloud and still near 90 degrees. I'm meteorologist Ray Stajic from the Weather Channel on Charlotte's FM News Talk 107.9 WBT.
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17: The MLS All-Star Game is tonight at Bank of America Stadium as they take on Liga MX. Charlotte FC, represented in this by Ashley Westwood, Pep Biel, and Tim Ream. Coach Dean Smith, the coach of the MLS squad. Last night was the skills challenge at Truist Field with Tim Ream of Charlotte FC winning the passing challenge. Carolina Panthers training camp continues with another session this morning. Second-year tight end Mitchell Evans leaving yesterday with a sprained ankle, but the return of starting cornerbacks J.C. Horn and Mike Jackson yesterday. Tampa Bay Buccaneers quarterback Baker Mayfield expected to play out the final season of his current contract, then become an unrestricted free agent after the season. Philadelphia Eagles make Jalen Carter the highest paid defensive tackle in NFL history, averaging $38 million per year. Cleveland Browns make five-time Pro Bowl cornerback Denzel Ward highest-paid DB ever in the league at over $31 million per season. Miami is the preseason favorite to win the ACC football championship in the media poll. Clemson is fourth, NC State seventh, Duke 10th, Wake Forest 13th, and North Carolina 15th. Jim Zoki, WBT Sports.
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2: 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Bo Thompson and Beth Troutman, and the proceedings have begun in Washington, D.C., this long-awaited testimony, this hearing for Dr. Anthony Fauci. And Senator Rand Paul is head of this committee. They begun the opening statements, and now I want to join Dr. Fauci and let you hear what he had to say to open up with his comments.
18: Member Peters, members of the committee, I served at the NIH for over 54 years, 38 of those as director of the National Institute of Allergy and Infectious Diseases. Over that period, I proved that I believe in and respect the value of legitimate congressional oversight. In fact, I testified before and or briefed Senate and House committees well over 200 times over those 38 years. During and after the COVID pandemic, I have appeared multiple times for hearings in the Senate and the House, usually under oath, and sat for several days-long transcribed sworn interviews, answering questions about the very issues that are now the subject of this hearing. However, given Senator Paul's obvious obsession with calling for my prosecution, his repeated slanderous comments about me, and recently his publicly releasing my unredacted personal diary aimed at embarrassing and intimidating me, the only conclusion I can reach is that the sole reason he is calling me before this committee is to get me to say something, anything, that could vindicate his repeated public pledges that I end up, in his words, quote, behind bars, unquote. Any reasonable person who has followed his unhinged obsession with me would readily come to the same conclusion. Therefore, although it pains me to do so, because of the respect I have for the legislative branch of government and my decades-long record of cooperating with Congress, under the advice of my attorneys, I will invoke my right under the Fifth Amendment of the Constitution to refrain from answering your questions. Thank you.
19: We will now begin a round of questioning. Dr. Fauci, your testimony today is compelled by a lawful subpoena. As you know, it's a crime under 18 U.S.C. Section 1001 to knowingly make a material false statement to Congress with a penalty up to 5 years of imprisonment. Understanding that you are under oath, the American people would like to understand your reasoning, your rationale for why you chose to fund the research in Wuhan. There have been, intelligence agencies, the CIA, the FBI, the DOE, have all come to the conclusion that more likely than not, the virus came from the lab in Wuhan. And so we'd like to know, what was the rationale? What was the discussion? How, you know, what went behind the decision to fund the research in Wuhan? How did you come to the conclusion that a totalitarian country would be capable of doing this in a VSL2 lab, a lab that lacked the security? What was the reasoning? And are you sorry, basically, for making the decision? Would you, you know, like, given another chance, say, well, gosh, circumstances now, as I know it, maybe it wasn't a wise thing? Can you explain to the committee why you chose to fund this dangerous research in China?
18: On the advice of counsel, I respectfully decline to answer based upon my rights under the Fifth Amendment of the Constitution.
19: In the red folder on your table is a copy of Section 192 of Title II of the U.S. Code. Your counsel has been provided a copy as well. That section makes it a crime for a witness appearing under subpoena to refuse to answer any questions pertinent to the question under inquiry. Do you have that in front of you?
18: On the advice of counsel, I respectfully decline to answer based upon my rights under the Fifth Amendment of the Constitution.
19: Let the record record that the witness has refused to answer whether there's a folder in front of him based on his Fifth Amendment right. It is true that you're appearing under direction of our subpoena to provide testimony on matters under consideration by the committee, including the origins of COVID-19, risky life sciences research, and your tenure as a federal government employee. Additionally, you've been provided a full and unconditional pardon dated January 19th, 2025, for any offenses against the United States which may have been committed or taken part from January 1st, 2014 to the date of the pardon for a 10-year period. Arising from or in any manner related to your service as director of the National Institute for Allergy and Infectious Diseases, as a member of the White House Coronavirus Task Force or the White House COVID-19 Response Team, or as chief medical advisor to the president. Have you refused this pardon, or do you have any reason to believe this full and unconditional pardon, this grant of immunity, would somehow require you to plead the Fifth Amendment?
18: On the advice of counsel, I respectfully decline to answer based upon my rights under the Fifth Amendment of the Constitution.
2: That's Dr. Anthony Fauci, the opening statements and opening few questions from Senator Rand Paul. Again, this is a Senate Homeland Security Committee hearing on the origins of COVID-19. So he has, Dr. Fauci, invoked his Fifth Amendment right and has had the same answer to the first set of questions. We'll continue to monitor this and bring you the developments if they change it all.
1: Right, and I don't think that they will, because he said as much in his opening statement that he was going to invoke his Fifth Amendment to the questioning that happened. So I think we're going to hear that answer to every single question that is put forth. I don't think that anything will come of this today.
2: If it does, you'll know about it. We're watching things out of Washington, D.C. They are continuing the proceedings right now. So stay with WBT now and throughout the day. 9:14 is your time from the Charlotte Eye, Ear, Nose, and Throat Traffic Center. 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
9: All right, thank you, Bo. Have an incident now. Some onlooker delay near Huntersville on I-77 southbound, approaching exit 23 Gilead Road. Traffic slowing just a bit for some onlooker situation, but the travel lanes are open. Incident uptown on Brooklyn Village Avenue near Brevard Street. Caldwell Street at 4th, just east of Uptown, have an incident. Hawthorne Lane at 7th Street. And now a report coming in south of Mecklenburg on Weddington Road. And this is near Simfield Church Road. Boomer Von Cannon, WBT Traffic. Your WBT forecast today, Wednesday, hump day, July 29th, sunshine, less humid, up to 90 this afternoon. Tonight, clear, the overnight 67, sunshine returns tomorrow, 86. Now, Mooresville, the Dirty Mo, 75, Lancaster, 76, and the Queen City, 78 at WBT.
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2: 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Bo Thompson and Beth Troutman here. We're monitoring developments out of Washington, D.C. Dr. Anthony Fauci has begun testifying in front of the Senate Homeland Security Committee hearing. Although, when you say he's testifying, he's not saying much more than one statement invoking the Fifth Amendment. We played you some of that a few minutes ago. I want to go back to some of the proceedings here because there has been a development in the last few minutes that is notable regarding that testimony. So let's rejoin them.
26: On the advice of counsel, I respectfully decline to answer based upon my rights under the Fifth Amendment to the Constitution. The chairman has denied your assertion of privilege and directed you to answer, but you nonetheless refuse and stand on privilege despite the existence of the pardon. The committee will have to consider after this hearing what appropriate action should be taken against you for the failure to testify after being directed to do so. It's against the law to obstruct an investigation of Congress. There will be repercussions to your refusal to testify today. Senator Peters. You're not recognized. You're not recognized. If you are unruly, you will be removed from the proceeding. You are not recognized. And you are not recognized, sir. Sir, you are not recognized. You are not recognized. Security.
2: This is Dr. Fauci's counsel who is trying to speak, but he has no microphone, and they, of course, are not recognizing him.
26: You were told not to sit at the table. You insist on sitting at the table, and we told you you would not be recognized. You are not invited here for testimony, sir. You are being disruptive. Would you behave this way in a courtroom? No, because the judge would put you in jail. I can't do that today, but I can have you escorted from the premises. So I would say, sir, sit quietly and don't say another word. I said, sit quietly, you are not recognized. Another word and you're gone.
7: So, Mr. Chairman, I'd like to hear what the attorney has to say.
26: He is not recognized by the committee or the chair. If he speaks again, he will be removed from the room. This testimony is from Anthony Fauci. This is not a game with his lawyers. He can advise. His lawyers can give him advice. He's got a half dozen here. They're all allowed to talk to him.
7: Yes.
26: All right? Yeah. But the attorneys are not recognized. In fact, the attorney was told not to sit at the table, and he's not obeying that recommendation. There's a row behind you, sir. That's where you were told to sit, and you're not. And now you're disrupting the proceedings. And so, look, this is the way Anthony Fauci wants to be remembered, for a lawyer not listening to the rules. That's the way you want to be remembered, and that's what you're going to do. You are not recognized, sir. Security, please remove him from the room.

0: Again, this is a Senate Homeland Security Committee hearing going on in Washington, D.C. The counsel for Dr. Anthony Fauci is packing up his materials and is being escorted out of the room here by the security detail. And so he is walking out.
1: Let the record state that Dr. Fauci will still have the advice of the other half a dozen attorneys that he brought along today. Senator Peters.
2: Thank you, Mr. Chairman. The COVID-19 pandemic is not the first or the last public health crisis to impact our nation. In December 2022, I released a report that identified significant failures in our federal government's preparedness and initial response to COVID-19. This report contained 17 key findings. It's a very large report, which I have right here. It contained 17 key findings and corresponding recommendations, including the need to invest in sustainable domestic manufacturing capabilities for critical medical supplies, build the infrastructure needed to surge testing capacity for infectious diseases, and robustly fund public health emergency preparedness and responses across all levels of government.
0: So basically what you have happening here in the last 15, 20 minutes or so since the top of the hour, they removed the counsel for Dr. Fauci, or at least that one person. He has other people there sitting near him, but that person was ejected, so to speak, because he would not stop talking. You have Dr. Anthony Fauci basically pleading the Fifth Amendment with every question he's been asked so far. He's been asked seven or eight different questions, and he has the standard statement that he's reading from his counsel, and that's the extent that we've heard from him.
3: Yeah, and he said in his opening statement that he was going to choose to do that. It reminds me of listening to the civil deposition of President Trump when he pled the Fifth. You know, it was, I think, 440 times, just kind of watching that same answer over and over again. He did say that he was going to, but the question that was that people brought up and that Senator Paul brought up was that Fauci was granted a pardon. So could he answer the questions because of the fact that he was granted a pardon? And people are asking us whether or not he has a right to counsel in a Senate committee. And there is no universal constitutional mandate to allow counsel. The Sixth Amendment right to counsel actually only applies to criminal prosecutions, not congressional hearings. And having counsel there is up to the individual panels. The full Senate doesn't enforce the single uniform rule regarding witnesses and lawyers. Instead, the matter is left largely to the discretion of each individual committee, which is, you know, the chair, Rand Paul, was the one who decided to remove counsel. So if counsel is permitted by a committee, they are admitted only in an advisory capacity, meaning that the counsel's role is strictly limited to advising the witness. So Rand Paul removing counsel, you know, trying to speak to the entire committee is not completely unheard of, because these are the rules and how the committee itself actually works. But listening to his answers, it's reminiscent of what that civil deposition was with President Trump.
0: Senator Ron Johnson is now speaking.
4: Throughout the pandemic, I always push early treatment. We've got things in here where...
0: And so, as this started, you wondered for a few minutes whether or not this was going to be adjourned because he's not going to say anything. And what it appears now is that they're going to go on with the proceedings here. And I assume that if this holds up, all of the senators on this committee, this Homeland Security Committee, will have a chance to speak their piece. But it looks like Dr. Fauci is going to say the same thing to every question throughout the day. So we'll see how long this goes. And we'll, of course, let you know if anything out of the ordinary happens here. But for the moment, it's essentially senators making their statements and asking their questions, but Dr. Fauci has the same response that he reads to every single one of them. So.
3: And he said that he was going to say it, so now it just kind of feels performative, you know, in a lot of ways.
0: 928 on 107.9 WBT. As we head back to the news center on your Wednesday morning, here's Mark Garrison.
5: Yeah, we'll let you hear from Anthony Fauci. This is a stunner this morning. Fauci refusing to answer any questions about COVID-19. And he started off by attacking Senator Rand Paul. Paul, of course, has been a harsh critic of Fauci, and then he said he's not saying anything.
6: Given Senator Paul's obvious obsession with calling for my prosecution, the only conclusion I can reach is that the sole reason he is calling me before this committee is to get me to say something that could vindicate his repeated

0: Though, as Bo and Beth were mentioning, it's interesting to note that Fauci has been given a full pardon that would protect him from prosecution. That pardon was given by former President Biden. American Airlines not saying what kind of IT problem they had last night, but it caused a lot of problems, serious enough to order all of their flights across the country, every one of them, not to take off until the issue was resolved.
1: We might have bigger problems, I think, that American Airlines' entire fleet might be ground stop for an IT problem nationwide, mains and subs.
0: That's exactly right. Controllers there spreading the word. Flights that were already in the air were not forced to land, but thousands waiting to take off had to just sit on the ground. The problem, as we said, an IT issue, but that's all they're saying. Lasted about 45 minutes. It meant 300 flights were delayed here in Charlotte. Two people shot early this morning here in Charlotte. One of them has now died at the hospital. Happened at an apartment complex on Dunlevin Way. That's near Shamrock Drive.
2: Now, this all started off early this morning at about 2 o'clock when first responders got a call about an assault with a deadly weapon call after shots were fired in the area. When those first responders did arrive, they say that's when they found two male victims. Both had been seriously wounded by gunfire. No word on the whereabouts of the gunman at this point.
0: That's Ron Lee with Channel 3 on the scene in East Charlotte. No word on whether this was a robbery or something else. Missiles flying again overnight in the war zone. The U.S. says it shot down a barrage of missiles fired by Iran that were aimed at American soldiers. And President Trump telling Fox in an interview about an hour ago that we would respond and beat the S out of Iran. In Japan this morning, they're busy trying to reach people still trapped under buildings after that massive earthquake yesterday.
3: Prime Minister Sake Takeuchi says people are still waiting to be rescued. Calling it a race against time, she promised all available resources are being committed. A shopping mall and a paper factory are among the locations being worked on. The quake hit the country's Kumamoto prefecture in the southwest yesterday with a locally reported magnitude of 7.1. 750,000 people have been sent to evacuation centres. More than 36,000 homes are without power, with temperatures reaching a humid 93 degrees.
0: That's reporter Jonathan Savage. 13 are confirmed dead so far from that quake in Japan. Coming up on 9:32 from the Charlotte Eye, Ear, Nose, and Throat Traffic Center. Trust your senses to Santa. We've got Boomer. What's going on?
4: Hey, near Huntersville, we have an incident on I-77, Mark. This is southbound 77, taking up the right lane near exit 23 Gilead Road. Traffic getting by the left lane, just a bit of a slowdown and onlooker delay, but just merge left for this. I think if you take an alternate, it'll actually take you longer than just to ride this out on 77 southbound. Again, the right lane blocked at exit 23. Incident uptown Brooklyn Village Avenue near Brevard Street, to the east on Hawthorne Lane at 7th Street, Idlewild Road at Idle Brook, and to the south, Weddington Road at Simfield Church Road. Boomer Von Kennen, WBT Traffic.
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5: The MLS All-Star Game is tonight at Bank of America Stadium as they take on Liga MX. Charlotte FC represented in this by Ashley Westwood, Pep Biel, and Tim Ream. Coach Dean Smith, the coach of the MLS squad. Last night was the skills challenge at Truist Field with Tim Ream of Charlotte FC winning the passing challenge. Carolina Panthers training camp continues with another session this morning. Second-year tight end Mitchell Evans leaving yesterday with a sprained ankle, but the return of starting cornerbacks J.C. Horn and Mike Jackson yesterday. Tampa Bay Buccaneers quarterback Baker Mayfield expected to play out the final season of his current contract, then become an unrestricted free agent after the season. Philadelphia Eagles make Jalen Carter the highest-paid defensive tackle in NFL history, averaging $38 million per year. Cleveland Browns make five-time Pro Bowl cornerback Denzel Ward highest-paid DB ever in the league at over $31 million per season. Miami is the preseason favorite to win the ACC football championship in the media poll. Clemson is fourth, NC State 7th, Duke 10th, Wake Forest 13th, and North Carolina 15th. Jim Zocchi, WBT Sports.
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1: We're settling in for what looks to be sunshine near 90 today. Tomorrow, about 85. And on Friday, we'll shoot back up near 90. Sunny all 3 days. By Saturday, a little more cloud and still near 90 degrees. I'm meteorologist Ray Stajic from the Weather Channel on Charlotte's FM News Talk 107.9 WBT.
2: 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At WBT, we lead local. The news from Ram Pavement. I'm Mark Garrison, WBT News.
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0: Yes.
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0: I think we should go for it, Bo.
11: 107.9 WBT, final stretch here of Good Morning BT. We found ourselves talking about food earlier. We said some people are going to think it's Tuesday. 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
11: That's actually not what I meant to play. 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
11: 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And one really cool thing is that there have been a few moments on those Tell Us Something Good segments that have blossom into other things.
0: And here we are with some special guests in our studio. Our good buddy, Carol Kelly, texted in. She texts us a lot, and we love hearing from you, Carol. We met you, I think, for the first time at the Mallard Creek Barbecue a few years ago. Yes. Might have been the first time that we met you. But you texted us in on a Tell Me Something Good Friday to let us know about the World Championship, the Karaoke World Championship that's happening in Las Vegas, Nevada. And you are one of the five finalists going to compete in the World Championship. And we also have a Junior Championship, Junior Karaoke World Championship going on in Vegas. And y'all, we have one of the finalists from North Carolina headed to Vegas with us, 10-year-old Kaylee Hoffman in the studio. Welcome to both of you.
13: Thank you. Thank you. It's good to be here.
0: We're so excited that you both decided to join us. So, Carol, I'll start with you. Tell us about the World Championship and how many. It's five people who are going. Let's give them a little bit of love.
13: So it's five adults and five juniors. So during the course of the beginning of the year, there were five different venues that would have the preliminaries.
0: Like competitions.
13: The competitions. Oh, yes. Big competitions. And so they would have 4 weeks of the competition, and they would take the top four from each week, and then they would have a venue final. So then they take the top four from the venue final, and they go to the state final, which was held at Stooges in Mint Hill this year. And then from that, they took the top five adults, and the juniors had competed a couple weeks before, and they took the five top juniors. So there's 10 of us going.
0: Kaylee, you are 10 years old, and you are one of the only five finalists going to the World Championship. How are you feeling this morning on the radio?
14: Excited.
0: Well, we're so excited that you're here.
11: Have you ever been on the radio before?
14: No.
11: Okay, so I have to tell you something. It's one thing to make your debut on the radio talking, but you're going to talk and sing, which is,
0: yes!
11: I mean, that's like doubled. And I'm curious because you walked in here and we said, are you nervous? Or you don't look nervous at all. You look ready.
14: I'm very excited right now.
11: I love it. Now, how did you, Kaylee, before we talk about the competition again, how did you learn about it in the first place? Like, how did you first compete for this?
14: So I started out in karaoke, and then the juniors competition came back. So we signed up because I was really good at singing. I started singing when I was really, really little. I started singing in, like, churches, and then I got better, and I started singing at karaoke.
11: Well, I can tell you one thing. I haven't heard you sing yet, but you talk really well. So
0: gosh, the confidence is incredible. I'm so impressed.
11: Thank you for being here. We're so excited about what's coming up here.
0: Well, and really quickly, tell us when the championship is actually happening, because you leave soon.
13: Yes, we leave, I'm leaving on the 9th, next Sunday. And then the competition is the 10th, 11th, and the 12th.
0: Oh, my gosh. And we need to help get you guys to Las Vegas as well, because you become a finalist, and then it's up to you to pay your way to Las Vegas. That's a tough thing to do.
13: Yeah. We have the hotel, the airfare, costumes. In Vegas, it's all about the bling, you know, so you want the craziest, wildest. You know, we tell people that it's never enough. I was blessed to go last year, and I thought I had enough bling and realized that I didn't, you know, compared to everybody else. And these other states take this really, really serious. I mean, they come, I think there's 9 or 10 states that are involved right now.
0: Wow.
13: And just in the United States. And then when it goes to global, there's like 33 countries that you're going against.
11: So where you're going to compete, Carol, is the same place where Kaylee's going to compete.
13: Correct.
11: Vegas.
13: Yes.
11: Okay.
13: Yes.
11: So Kaylee, is this your first trip to Vegas?
14: Yes.
11: Okay, and you're 10, right?
14: Yeah, I am.
11: I went to Vegas for the first time at age 51.
0: So you're way ahead of the game.
13: He's way ahead.
11: Kaylee, do you know how old I am? I'm 51. I went to Vegas like 4 months ago.
0: So she knows what she's doing. She was like, I'm not guessing. I'm not going to guess that.
11: I'm just saying, you're 10, you're going to Vegas. Vegas, here's what I'll tell you about Vegas. Vegas is sensory overload in every direction. But if you're going to be in Vegas, you need a big personality. And I can already tell that you have an awesome personality.
0: Yes.
11: And are ready for this. So what we're going to do between now and the top of the hour, we're actually going to hear both of you.
14: Yes.
11: All sing. We have backing tracks because, after all, it's karaoke, right? And so, Carol, what are you going to sing?
13: I'm going to sing Total Eclipse of the Heart by Bonnie Tyler.
11: There we go.
0: And what are you going to sing for us, Kaylee?
14: Alone by Heart.
0: What?
11: Oh, wow.
0: How do you even know that song?
14: Well, my mom loves 80s.
11: Yes, okay. Mom. Yes, Mom.
0: You're our people, Mom.
13: Oh, and she sings them well. From Journey to all of them, she just rocks them.
11: Okay, so we got some Heart and we got some Bonnie Tyler.
0: Yeah, it's our decade, Bo.
11: So I know we don't need bumpers. We're going to have real ones here in studio. Coming up in just a few minutes, the National Karaoke Championships in Vegas.
0: Yes, and we'll give you, after you hear these lovely ladies sing, we'll give you a link where you can help donate to get them out to Vegas.
11: All right, so here we go. We're going to take a break and check some traffic and some weather, and then when we come back, we're going to have some very powerful voices in this room. From the Charlotte Eye, Ear, Nose, and Throat Traffic Center, trust your senses to Senta. 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
15: Hey, thank you, Bo and Beth. Really looking forward to this. This is going to be great. Hey, 77 southbound incident moved to the right shoulder at exit 23 Gilead Road and uptown Brooklyn Village Avenue near Brevard Street, just east of uptown, Hawthorne Lane at 7th Street, and in East Mecklenburg, Idlewild Road near Harris at Idlebrook Drive, collision to the south on South Tryon at Arrowwood Road and Waddington Road near Simfield Church Road. Boomer Von Cannon, WBT Traffic.
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15: Your WBT forecast today, Wednesday, July 29th, sunny, less humid, 90 this afternoon. Tonight, clear, 67, and tomorrow, sunshine, 86. Rock Hill, 75, Cornelius, 73, the Queen City, 78 at WBT.
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11: It's a special Wednesday edition of Tell Us Something Good. Bo and Beth here on Good Morning BT, and we have in studio two very special people.
0: Yes, we do. We have Kaylee Hoffman, who is 10 years old, and I'm not going to say your age, Carol Kelly.
13: It's okay.
0: We also have Carol Kelly here. Both are participating in the Karaoke World Championship in Las Vegas in about 10 days, so it's coming up really soon, and you each are one of five. Tell me who else is competing from the state of North Carolina. This is a really big deal.
13: Okay, so for the adults, we have Empress Roy, amazing singer. You know, when someone starts to sing Whitney Houston, mm-hmm. you kind of cringe.
0: You're like, oh no.
13: She kills it.
0: Oh,
13: she kills it. She's an amazing singer. Then we have Emmanuel Alvarez, a.k.a. Manny. Manny is actually returning again this year as a soloist.
0: Awesome.
13: He was there last year as a duet with his friend Kaylee Cuccia, and they won first place. So they are going back in October for the World Championships. Last year, they were supposed to go to Thailand. Something happened in Thailand. They couldn't. So we're having like a double finals in the World Championships. So Manny's going to be doing that. We have Letitia Griffin. She's your power voice, rock and roll, Adele, just sells it. And then Micaiah Williams, a great guy. He is he's going to do really well in Vegas. He is very his costumes are very flamboyant, and he's just fun. He loves Broadway stuff, so we're
0: he
13: just,
0: gets it.
13: He gets it. Yes.
0: And then you're number five.
13: And
0: of
13: then
0: the
13: I'm
0: five.
13: Number five. Yes.
0: So
13: yes,
0: and
13: ma'am.
0: You are going to sing one of your songs that you've chosen for the competition for us this morning. Are you ready? Have you done the vocal warm up?
13: I did a vocal warm up, but this song is. No, yeah, we'll just go for it.
0: So go ahead and tell us again what it is. It's Bonnie Tyler.
13: Yeah, total eclipse of the heart.

0: Holy moly, that's a hard song to sing this early in the morning. Well done.
1: Thank you for cutting it off so I didn't have to big part.
0: Well, we wanted to make sure we could get Kaylee in too, time-wise. We wanted to make sure that we had time to hear Kaylee sing as well.
2: Well, Kaylee, are you ready? All right. So Kaylee is 10 years old, and she is going to sing. Remind us what you're going to sing.
3: Alone by Heart.
2: Alone by Heart.
0: Amazing. Here we go.
2: Here we go.

0: Wow. That was amazing. That was, and look, look, adults and kids, you tread lightly around stuff by heart. I mean, that is not easy stuff to sing. Easy for me to say, right? But like, that was incredible.
1: Oh my gosh. Yeah, I wish you could have seen how excited I was when she got to the chorus and you just belted it, girl. You belted that with, I mean, like a pro. Nancy Wilson has nothing on you.
2: Yeah.
0: I'm telling you, I love it. So how did you choose to sing that song? Like, how did you learn about that song? Did somebody suggest it to you and say, hey, you'd be great singing this? How did you learn about it? Because you certainly weren't alive when that song came out.
2: Well, my mom suggested it when we were thinking about songs for me to sing because I needed new songs.
1: Well, man, you picked a great one, and holy moly, did you just, I can't wait. Vegas doesn't know what's coming. Vegas does not know what's coming. And you have four other junior contestants who are also competing, right, Carol?
3: Yes. We have Kaya Crawshaw. She is actually from the beach. So we had, like I said, the five sponsors. So she came from 34 degrees north in Cedar Point.
1: Mm-hmm.
3: She's 16 years old. We have Anna Witchy. She's 11 years old. Abigail Rose is also 11 years old, although she'll be turning 12 during the trip, so that's exciting. We'll celebrate her birthday.
1: Oh, in Vegas.
3: Yes, and then Lola Pinon, who is 15 years old. So they're all great, amazing singers, and I just want to give a couple other shout-outs real quick. We have a couple mentors and coaches, Franklin Branch. He is the frontman for a band called Aftermath.
1: Okay.
3: We have Courtney Vargas, a.k.a. Boston. She was actually one of the team members from last year, and she's helping with coaching and everything. And then Steve Bryant, he is the state partner for North Carolina, a.k.a. Bowtie. And so he's in charge of all of the Carolina things.
1: And he's handling the finance raising to help you all get to Vegas. So if folks out there, if you are wanting to help Carol and Kaylee get out and show their stuff in Las Vegas, they can donate to like a Venmo account.
3: We have a Venmo, a Cash App, and even an Apple Pay.
1: Okay.
3: That I can give them, or we can put it on the website, or
1: say maybe the Venmo one out loud. A lot of folks have
3: Venmo. I'm sorry.
1: Oh, did I put you on the spot?
3: Sorry. I have it right here. The Venmo is, how does the Venmo usually start?
1: It's usually an at symbol.
3: Yes, so it's at Bowtie Karaoke. So the B and the T and the K are capitalized, so it's Bowtie Karaoke. If you do Cash App, it's the $. And same thing, Bowtie Karaoke with the B and the T and the K capitalized. And then if you can want to do Apple Pay, his number is 910-331-1438.
1: People are going to be calling him.
3: I know. That's what I asked him. Like, you want to put your phone over? He don't care. And if you would just put, if you do donate, and we would really appreciate it, if you could just put KWC in the comments line. So he knows that that's going toward the team. And
1: toward
3: then
1: karaoke.
3: They would, yeah.
0: It's like Trump giving out Lindsey Graham.
1: I know. We've come full circle today.
0: Well, listen, it's been
3: amazing.
0: A pleasure to have
3: Thank
0: both
3: you
0: of
3: so
0: you all
3: much.
0: In here.
3: Thank you so much for having us.
0: Good luck to Carol. Good luck to Kaylee. We can't wait to. So we always say, anytime anybody comes in here like this, keep us posted. We want to hear how things go and maybe have you guys back on the other side.
1: Yes. Okay? Maybe have you come back and sing again for us, Kaylee.
0: Thank you all so much.
3: Thank you.
0: Thank you, Kaylee.
2: Thank you.
0: Thank you. All right. Thank you, Beth. Thank you to everybody back in the news center. Thanks to Steve and Bernie. And good talk, everybody. Uh-huh.
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8: Interesting politics. Some may call it a bribe. The state is offering Charlotte big money to change a vote. Good morning. Just before 10, I'm Mark Garrison. The state transportation director, Daniel Johnson, offering Charlotte cash if they will change their mind and allow those toll lanes to be built on I-77 near Uptown. We're talking big money here. The state offering $300 million. And the city can use the money in black neighborhoods that are against the toll project.
9: That money would pay for things like more green space, bike lanes, public art, and even grocery stores to address the food desert in Charlotte's west side. District 7 Councilman Ed Driggs says NCDOT putting their promises on paper is a good start to mending relationships with residents.
10: And I believe the document brings with it some accountability, but if the people who have opposed the project insist on saying, I don't trust it, to everything they're told, there's a possibility of a bad outcome.
8: That's Alfred Jones with Channel 3. It's not clear where the state is getting the $300 million for the payoff. Charlotte voted to kill the project, but will reconsider if approved. Those toll lanes would run about 11 miles from uptown to the South Carolina line on I-77. City Council will consider the matter next month. Now, it's exactly 10 o'clock on this Wednesday morning, off to the Charlotte Eye, Ear, Nose, and Throat Traffic Center. Are we wrapping up the morning rush, Boomer?
11: Yes, sir, Mark. It's been pretty smooth and easy this morning. The trend continues along the interstates. Incident near Huntersville has been moved to the right shoulder on 77 southbound exit 23 Gilead Road. So the travel lanes are open, just a little slow, but just ride this out on the interstate. Incident to the North Tryon at Shopping Center Drive, and to the south, South Tryon at Arrowwood Road. 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
8: An expensive cyber attack for the town of Surfside Beach in South Carolina. They lost a lot of money to hackers. The town sent an online payment to a contractor, $500,000, but it was redirected by hackers to a fraudulent account. So that's $500,000 that disappeared.
12: We'd love to get to the bottom of it, because if nothing else, if they can identify who the cyber criminals are, they're probably going to help somebody else not fall into the same trap. But I think that as far as the city goes, they're going to have to revamp their procedures for money transfers and have multi-level approvals and security.
8: So the town is reeling. That's the mayor of Surfside Beach, Robert Krause. No luck getting their money back, and they have no idea who took it. President Trump used some dirty words this morning as he told Fox News he plans to get really tough on Iran and beat them. He says Iran will pay for firing missiles overnight at U.S. troops, missiles that were all shot down by the U.S. Two people were shot early this morning here in Charlotte, and one of them died at the hospital. Happened at an apartment complex on Dunlavin Way near Shamrock Drive.
13: Now, this all started off early this morning at about 2 o'clock when first responders got a call about an assault with a deadly weapon call after shots were fired in the area. When those first responders did arrive, they say that's when they found two male victims. Both had been seriously wounded by gunfire. No word on the whereabouts of the gunman at this point.
8: That's Ron Lee with Channel 3 on the scene in East Charlotte. No word on whether this was a robbery or something else. Remembering Lindsey Graham.
14: It was a force of nature, and I will miss him greatly.
8: President Trump eulogizing Graham, the longtime South Carolina senator. Trump said he was a powerful force in the Senate.
14: It's a testament to his towering impact that among those mourning him here today are leaders, presidents, prime ministers from all over the globe.
8: Graham will have a funeral service in Columbia today, then a private burial. There are now 9 Republican candidates running to replace Graham in a special primary next month in South Carolina. And one of those running is former South Carolina Governor Mark Sanford, who, of course, is best known for a sex scandal. He disappeared for a few days when he was governor. Later, it was learned he was in Argentina with a mistress. Says he knows that's going to get brought up again.
15: But what I've come to learn is we're all going to make mistakes. And so ideally, this Christian journey of repentance and renewal, and frankly, the chance to be the better for it.
8: Sanford was elected to Congress after his affair and divorce, but he acknowledged talking to Bo and Beth this morning that the scandal still hangs over his head politically. Brings us to 10:04. Let's check your forecast now, brought to you by Affordable Siding and Windows.
16: I'm meteorologist Andrew Brightman in the Queen City News Pinpoint Weather Center. Tracking a much quieter day across the Carolinas for your Wednesday after the strong storms that rolled through Tuesday afternoon and Tuesday evening. Mostly sunny skies are expected, along with high temperatures that should be right around the 90 degree mark, with dry weather generally for the rest of the work week. I'm meteorologist Andrew Brightman for Charlotte's FM News Talk 107.9 WBT.
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8: 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We are 30 minutes into the trading day here on this Wednesday. The Dow is down 630 points right now. The NASDAQ is down 78. 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Here's Jim.
20: The MLS All-Star Game is tonight at Bank of America Stadium as they take on Liga MX. Charlotte FC, represented by Ashley Westwood, Pep Biel, and Tim Ream, along with Coach Dean Smith. Last night, the skills challenge at Truist Field, with Tim Ream winning the passing challenge. Carolina Panthers training camp continuing today. Yesterday, second-year tight end Mitchell Evans was carted off the field with what turned out to be an ankle sprain, but the return of defensive starters J.C. Horn and Mike Jackson to the secondary, both returning to practice after missing time. Jim Zoki, WBT Sports.
8: 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We lead local. I'm Mark Garrison, WBT News.
0: Good morning. Welcome to the Vince Coakley Radio Program. Glad you're here. A lot to talk about this morning. We will go into this interesting story about incentives to go ahead with this I-77 project. You know, it's not just getting the project done. It's not just bypassing the penalties that we will be assessed if it doesn't go through. Now, some sweeteners have been added. What in the world are these folks up to now? We will talk about it during the course of the broadcast today. Got the latest on the war. Now we've got Saudi Arabia involved. Saudi Arabia. So we've now expanded this. We've also got an interesting new threat from the president. The president using some pretty strong language this time to describe what is ahead. You will hear what he had to say to Fox News this morning. One of the things that is quite interesting is to watch the new senator from South Carolina, as her brother is laid to rest today. It's very intriguing to hear about a stand that Darlene Graham is taking in the Senate. She is making her mark. We'll tell you what she's had to say and the line in the sand that she has drawn, which I'm sure is raising a few eyebrows. You do not want to miss Wellness Wednesday. We've got two very important items for you. One related to your physical health. The other related to the health of your marriage. Both of these things are just wonderful. And the one on marriage, I'm especially interested in sharing with you. It is so, so important. I'll just give you a clue. If you happen to be in an unhappy marriage right now, there is some positive news to pass along. We'll tell you what that is coming up a little bit later on. A couple of items we didn't get to
1: yesterday, including the ongoing situation in Europe with, let's just be honest, the fact that that continent is in the midst of a transformation, and not one I don't think they will realize what will be the final result. All of that coming up during the course of the broadcast today. I want to begin with some hearings going on in the nation's capital. I told you what I think about hearings. 99.99999% of the time, I think they're a waste of time. And to be honest with you, I think what's going on now with Anthony Fauci is another waste of time. It's provided some interesting theatrics. But I also think there's a lesson that needs to be taken from this. I think I was thinking this several days ago, and I didn't communicate it on this program. I had an interesting suspicion that Anthony Fauci would plead the fifth. And that's exactly what he has done. But before I get there and to the fireworks that happened, I want to just talk about an important takeaway. You've heard the phrase before. Power corrupts. Absolute power corrupts absolutely. We've seen this at work. And I'm condensing a whole lot of things here. But I think there's enough information that is out now about Anthony Fauci's activities that I firmly believe this man is a criminal. I believe he is engaged in criminal behavior. The unfortunate thing is, this can never be addressed in the justice system because he was pardoned by Joe Biden. This is another example of what happens with big government. These folks always look out for each other. They don't give a rat's ass about you. What they care about is their power and protecting their buddies. Who cares how many people died? Who cares how many of your children had their educations disrupted? Nobody cares. What matters? And I've been listening to some of the testimony this morning. On the Republican side, you have people who are bringing up facts, who are discussing now very unquestionable information that Anthony Fauci was involved in, frankly, bringing this whole COVID thing to life in the first place. He helped to fund the research and then lied about it. And then this whole garbage floating out there about protecting the science. Science, science, science. This is what's called scientism. If you're not familiar with scientism is, let me tell you very briefly what it is. It's making a religion out of science. It's religion. And so you have your high priests and priestesses, and their declarations are on the same level as the Pope's declaration out of the Vatican. They are sacrosanct. You dare not even question, which is why it was necessary to muzzle people during the COVID era, so people could not even discuss these matters without having their material blocked on social media, without being referred to as conspiracy theorists. It was a full court press. And what are the Democrats doing now? They're concerned about science. You know, kiss my rear end. Every single one of these people, and I've listened to them, these sanctimonious little bastards sitting behind the microphone, they're more concerned about the reputation of Anthony Fauci than they are the damage that this entire matter has done to our country. The dead people, the disruption of businesses, the disruption of education, This is a monumental cluster. And at the end of the day, my concern is nobody's going to be held responsible. Now, rather than just focusing on the past and something we can't do anything about, this, again, is another lesson in the reason why we need a hatchet to chop down big government. We should never have another Dr. Anthony Fauci. How many times, if you listen to this program, whether we're talking about the superintendent of Charlotte-Mecklenburg schools, whether we're talking about Anthony Fauci, whether we're talking about our sheriff in Mecklenburg County, Gary McFadden, folks, these people are all out of the same cloth. They are. And the unfortunate thing is, first, in some cases, we are involved in putting these people in office. And we for sure have facilitated the systems and the structure that has allowed them to do what they have done without question. The solution is to take the power away. And this sort of power should never be wielded by anybody in Washington ever again. I'm going to get your thoughts on this. We're going to hear what happened this morning in the Senate committee. You will hear the opening statement from Anthony Fauci, and you'll also hear some of the fireworks as Rand Paul boots out one of his attorneys. This is a really good performance at 16 minutes after the hour of 10 o'clock. Vince Coakley radio program. On 107.9 FM, WBT Charlotte's FM News Talk, let's get our first look at traffic. Here's Boomer.
11: All right. Thank you, Vince. Good Wednesday morning. And near Lake Norman, collision 77 headed southbound has been moved to the right shoulder near exit 23 Gilead Road. Before Gilead, near the Stumptown Road overpass, but it's on, again, on the right shoulder. Travel lanes are open just a little slow if you're making your way southbound. Please merge to the left lane to give them plenty of room to work. Have an incident to the north on North Tryon at Shopping Center Drive and at South Charlotte, South Tryon at Arrowwood Road. 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Boomer Von Kennen, WBT Traffic, the forecast coming up.
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11: Your WBT forecast today, Wednesday, July 29th, sunny, less humid, high today 90. Tonight clear, the overnight 67, sunshine tomorrow 86. 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
1: And here we are back on the Vince Coakley Radio Program. It's 21 minutes after the hour of 10 o'clock. And this is quite a show that we are going into today because we're going to delve into a little bit of what has happened this morning in the nation's capital, hearing taking place. And it's still going on. In fact, I didn't give Bernie a heads up on this, but are we able to listen in a little bit here? Josh Hawley is speaking. Let's hear what Josh Hawley has to say in his conversation with Anthony Fauci, who is invoking the Fifth.
26: Trying to find the right balance between protect life and protect the economics and for all of it. And so I'm
1: Senator
26: not sure if we got
1: Fetterman
26: it all right
1: from Pennsylvania now.
26: But without a doubt, I can continue to question myself. But one that it's not about much more your regrets, but I have one. And that is early on that there was the theory that the virus could have emerged from the lab. And early on, that became like a right wing kinds of theory. And I thought it seemed to make sense. Now, there was a really advanced lab that was close by, and then you have this unknown virus out. So, but that became a very partisan thing. And now it seems now it's more and more emerging theory that that would have come from the lab. Now, you know, I think that the next time our nation's facing something like this, we are not become, you know, as I might have been, blinded by the partisan idea that maybe the truth might come from a side that's different than you are. But I think we should really be willing to pursue truth, no matter where that may have emerged, you know, after for all of that. So, and I now cede the remain back to the chair. Thank you.
27: Senator Moreno.
1: Wow. Thank you, that's, and, I think that is a mouthful there. I think it's safe to say that what you've just heard from Senator Fetterman is very different than what his colleagues on the Democrat side have been communicating. All morning, they have been basically trying to undermine this process and try to say this is some sort of a witch hunt. And here is Fetterman basically saying, you know, the truth of the matter is, I bought in. This is what I love about this guy. He's even willing to acknowledge, you know what? I fell into the trap of partisan politics. And I was believing that this was some sort of right-wing conspiracy theory stuff. He realizes, well, guess what? This did come from a lab. I mean, there are many of us. I mean, we've been there all along. But you have to commend him, especially in the atmosphere we have in Washington now, for coming out and saying, well, look, we all need, and may I say this to all of you, those of you who were right all along, you need to be open to the possibility. I know it may seem unlikely that somebody you disagree with may be right in the future. So keep that in mind while you're excited about what Fetterman had to say here. So if there were any expectation we're going to get any real answers out of Anthony Fauci, those were dashed pretty quickly because at the very beginning, Anthony Fauci made it clear he ain't going to say crap. What he started off communicating was just how wonderful he has been over the years and compliant coming before all of these congressional committees and testifying. And now everything has changed. This is a totally different animal. Here's the end of Anthony Fauci's opening statement today.
6: However, given Senator Paul's obvious obsession with calling for my prosecution, his repeated slanderous comments about me, and recently his publicly releasing my unredacted personal diary aimed at embarrassing and intimidating me, the only conclusion I can reach is that the sole reason he is calling me before this committee is to get me to say something, anything, that could vindicate his repeated public pledges that I end up, in his words, quote, behind bars, unquote. Any reasonable person who has followed his unhinged obsession with me would readily come to the same conclusion. Therefore, although it pains me to do so, because of the respect I have for the legislative branch of government and my decades-long record of cooperating with Congress, under the advice of my attorneys, I will invoke my right under the Fifth Amendment of the Constitution to refrain from answering your questions. Thank you.
1: This is a guy talking about unhinged. Rand Paul unhinged. You know who's unhinged? You were, Dr. Anthony Fauci. You were unhinged. Playing a role in unleashing this virus on the world. And yes, sir, you have blood on your hands. And by the way, who are you obsessed with? Well, all the indications are, and we're going to talk a little bit more about this diary. This is a man who is obsessed with Anthony Fauci. This guy was obsessed with himself. His publicity, his image, his media appearances, all of it. And he has the nerve to talk about anybody else. Unfortunately, as I said, there's nothing we can do to bring him to justice. But again, I hope this is a reminder and a lesson, and I don't care who it is, about power. How power is vested in people, no matter what their position. It requires watchfulness, and it requires limitations.

0: I think there needs to be, because I think the entire pardon system has been bastardized. And you know what's happened? The pardon system has been bastardized by bastards like Anthony Fauci. This man did not deserve a pardon. And what you do is you use a senile old fool to cover up what I think has been one of the biggest crimes committed against this country. It's profoundly unacceptable. May we learn the most important lessons, not get caught up in the personalities. But this is another clarion call. Bring out the hatchet and bring down big government. That's what I want to see. I don't want to see how skillfully anybody can manage big government. Vultures like Anthony Fauci have been allowed to fester in our government for way too long. And the sad thing is, there are probably plenty of other Anthony Faucis just waiting for their time to sail off into the sunset on our tax dollars while your children and grandchildren pay for their nefarious activities. That's what I want to see for the future. Cutting off these people out of Washington. DOGE didn't go far enough. Coming up, you're going to hear the very fiery exchange that took place this morning where Rand Paul decides to lay the smackdown on an attorney. We'll tell you what happened there, and we'll go into some of the big takeaways from this diary. By the way, one quick thing before we go to news. How stupid do you have to be to work on your diary on government servers? This is why Rand Paul got access, because it ultimately became government material. What a stupid nitwit. And now he's going to complain, my diaries have been taken. You have millions of dead people, and you're concerned about your stupid freaking diary. Well, boo-hoo. 10:31. This is the Vince Coakley radio program, 32 minutes after the hour of 10 o'clock. No tears in the WBT News Center. Here's Brandon Dixon.
1: All smiles here, Vince. Thank you and good morning. Well, a familiar face has entered the race for U.S. Senate in the Palmetto State. Former South Carolina Governor Mark Sanford is hoping to be the Republican picked in next month's primary to be on the ballot in November to replace the late Lindsey Graham. And he tells us why.
2: The fact that we're at just a frightening tipping point financially as a country. I mean, think about this. We'll add $1 trillion of debt to the national debt over the next 100 days, and we're not even having a conversation about it.
1: Sanford also says he welcomes Lindsey Graham's sister and interim Senator Darlene running for the permanent position.
2: I don't look at her or anybody else as a competitor. I mean, the more voices, the merrier. I mean, I think our country and I think the political process is made better when there's a diversity of different opinions.
1: Sanford on Good Morning BT. A dress code for transgender teachers? A North Carolina state lawmaker says we need one. Republican Erin Perret says Wake County hired a trans music teacher, and she says it's a biological male who dresses like a woman. But Perret says elementary kids don't need to be exposed to that, so she will propose a bill to force school staff to dress according to their actual sex. Meantime, new election rules advancing in the Tar Heel State.
3: One bill passed with only Republican support in the North Carolina Senate, shortening early voting for primaries and special elections from 17 to 10 days, giving a state auditor, currently an elected Republican, more power to audit county election systems, and allowing lower campaign donations and expenses to go unreported. Another bill had unanimous support, giving people more time to correct voter registration forms so their provisional ballot counts, requiring county election boards to notify voters about fixable ballot problems within one business day, and allowing someone to appeal a state board of election decision in their own county. The North Carolina House needs to approve changes made in the bills, then possibly override a veto from Democrat Governor Josh Stein.
1: That's Fox's Chris Foster. Strong storms last night caused some damage across our area.
4: Mainly reports of scattered trees down anywhere from Mecklenburg County.

0: headed up around the Statesville area where we had a report of golf ball sized hail around the Statesville area earlier.
1: Queen City News meteorologist Tara Lane. There were also some outages. Over 1,000 people are still without power right now around Charlotte, most of those near Concord. From the war zone, Iran tried to attack American soldiers again.
2: Overnight, Iran launched a surprise attack against U.S. forces in Jordan. At least 5 missiles were fired by Iran, breaking the lull in fighting over the past several days. CENTCOM released a statement saying all Iranian missiles were successfully intercepted.
1: In other words, all of the missiles were shot down. That's Trey Yingst reporting. President Trump's pick is America's top spy, approved in the Senate.
3: On this vote, the yeas are 51, the nays are 47, and the nomination is confirmed.
1: Jay Clayton, a federal prosecutor, will now be the director of national intelligence. And it's National Chicken Wing Day. The holiday was officially proclaimed on July 29, 1977 by the city of Buffalo, New York, the birthplace of the iconic Buffalo Chicken Wing, which was started at the Anchor Bar back in 1964. Plenty of places are offering free wings today with a purchase, such as Wingstop, Buffalo Wild Wings, and Pizza Hut, among others. So not a bad day to go out and get a chicken wing here today.
4: Time to do that wing thing, baby. Do some wings.
1: Yeah, wing day on Wednesday, you know? It's fitting.
4: Bring them on, man.
1: Bring it on.
4: Bring me 2 platters, please.
1: Yes. Double it down. Double or nothing, please.
4: There's the chicken for you.
1: Give me some ranch to dip it in. I'll be a happy man.
4: You're a happy man. That's how you do it, baby.
1: Well, Boomer, I know we're pretty happy out there on the roads, all things considered, right now, aren't we?
4: Traffic's just a thing like a chicken wing. Looking good, 77, 85, 45. I'll say so. That's the way you do it. Isn't it on Providence Road near Ray Road across from Alexander Road and also on Shopton Road West at South Tryon? 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
6: "We've been on WBT since 1978 when we opened our first Sonny's in Charlotte. 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
1: 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Sunny, less humid, a high of 89 today. Tomorrow, sunny, 86. Friday, sunny and 90. Right now, beautiful sunny skies, 81 degrees in Kannapolis and Gastonia, 82 in Charlotte. At WBT, we lead local. I'm Brittany Dixon, WBT News.
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11: 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Randy writing in with a little humor. Senator Paul, Dr. Fauci, did you have breakfast before coming to this hearing? Dr. Fauci, on advice of counsel, I respectfully declined to answer that question based upon my rights under Fifth Amendment to the Constitution. By the way, he's done this over 50 times this morning. Over 50 times. It's crazy. Dana writes in response to yesterday's program. Mentioned last night listening to the new evidence that's come up about Nolan and how easy you are to dismiss another black person. I'm not even going to read any more of this text, Dana. Because that, first off, what you communicated is just disrespectful. Nobody is dismissing someone because they're black. Referring to a demon inside me. You are part of what's wrong. And the mindset that you have is part of what's wrong in the black community. I don't mind looking at evidence. And I hope authorities are looking at evidence. If they find that something criminal happens here and they prosecute someone, wonderful. But you've started off on the wrong foot on this text, Dana, which is why I'm moving along to the next one. Seth, Ben Starling Graham shouldn't even be allowed to run for senator per South Carolina GOP rules. Check out her voting record and the full rules pertaining to that. I think that has been dismissed thus far. Good morning, Vince. I'm gearing up for another great show. I know I will not be disappointed. Referring to Anthony Fauci as America's very own Joseph Mengele. Oh, boy. I mean, it's really not too much of an exaggeration here at all. Fox writing in, very simple. There may be 1% to 2% of people in government that want transparency. The rest will suppress it with Fifth Amendment rights and things of that nature until you change wanting the transparency to go to the American people. Nothing else will change. Yep, you are correct, John. John, just one small correction. You mentioned no one cares about consequences, their decisions. Of course, that's not correct. There are and were plenty of people that care. However, the folks in government making these decisions and the money and the power trip off those decisions do not. I get it, John. You're certainly one of the people who cares here. Fauci, still funding gain of function even after President Obama stopped it in 2014. And Aaron, I think every time he invokes his Fifth Amendment rights, he should receive a little shock. Just saying. Kevin, these hearings are worthless after the Republicans have shown that their intent is used to hearing to bring charges of lying under oath to incriminate people. Everybody controversial will take the Fifth, pretty much. Brett, hands down, COVID, the biggest ruse in the history of this country. Just under 19,000 people died. Those numbers are questionable. Doesn't the normal flu kill almost 40,000 a year? RJ, you were so right. What a waste of time. Nothing ever happens from these hearings. No accountability. Thank you, Vince. I think a public hanging would be justified for Fauci. I would even pay on pay-per-view to watch it. Wow, you're pretty rough there, Marty. But I understand the sentiment out there, the concern about these folks who are in high places that seem to get away with crimes over and over again. But there you go. This is what happens. This is what's been happening for years. The only way we could ever truly recognize the grandeur of Fauci's involvement with COVID is to rename it Fauci-19. Give credit where credit is due. That's Larry out of Matthews. You know, and yeah, it's frustrating. Coming up, we will get to that exchange that ended with one of Fauci's several attorneys getting kicked out of the hearing. That's coming up as we continue the broadcast. Right now, 44 after 10, another look at traffic. Here's Boomer.
4: Hey, thanks a lot, Vince. Looking good along the interstates. Currently, no major delays underway on 77, 85, or 485. Incident in South Mecklenburg on Shopton Road West at South Tryon. Also, an incident on Providence Road north of Highway 51. You're making your way southbound Providence right as you approach Ray Road and Alexander Road. You'll see some delays here with the earlier incident. And then uptown, expect some crowds and through uptown for the MLS All-Star match at Bank of America Stadium tonight, especially heavy traffic on Tryon Street between 6th and Moorhead Street. 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
4: Your WBT forecast today, Wednesday, July 29th, sunny, less humid today, 90. Tonight clear, the overnight 67, sunshine tomorrow with a high 86. 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
9: And blowing in this morning, breaking news out of the nation's capital. Before we get to more of the hearing, we have breaking news about the nomination of Todd Blanche. As you know, his nomination has run into trouble. His nomination to fill the position of Attorney General. He's acting Attorney General right now. During the time that you've been in a break, I have been listening to Senator John Cornyn, who has basically said he has called off a meeting with Todd Blanche. Here's what's going on. The main issue deals with this Department of Justice settlement with President Donald Trump. Specifically, they're demanding written changes regarding a $1.8 billion anti-weaponization fund and tax liability immunities. Now, Blanche agreed in May to prohibit the Department of Justice from prosecuting Trump and his family for potential tax crimes. The agreement established a $1.8 billion compensation reserve tied to Trump's lawsuit against the IRS over past tax record leaks. Cornyn insists Blanche must rework the agreement to restrict the Trump family's immunity and eliminate the billion-dollar reserve in writing before earning his confirmation vote. Now, Blanche has stated verbally the fund is dead. Cornyn points out that the terms remain legally on paper and lacks a formal, binding, written withdrawal from the plaintiffs. Let me also give you some background, which I think you know. Donald Trump also screwed John Cornyn by supporting one of his opponents in the race for Senate, which is why John Cornyn is now a lame duck. So he has really no incentive to do anything for Donald Trump. Now, there's kind of an artificial, I don't know it's an artificial, but a 4 p.m. deadline today. The idea was to try to get this thing out of committee so they could actually have a vote. But during this conversation, here's the other interesting thing. John Cornyn communicated that Tom Tillis is with him. So this puts this nomination in jeopardy. Who knows who else may be out there who is not going to support the nomination of Todd Blanche. But this is clearly one of Donald Trump's favorite people. And this nomination is now in doubt over these issues related to the weaponization fund and tax liability immunities for the president. So I'd love to get your thoughts on this. And again, this is another example of what I think is a very short-sighted activity from the president. He won one battle by taking out Cornyn. And believe me, I am no fan of John Cornyn. This man is horrible. In fact, I'm going to look at it now and see what his Liberty score is, because I know it's horrible. I've wanted this guy gone for years, but not for the reasons that he is gone now, if that makes any sense. And by the way, that race is showing that Tallarico could very well win this. If the election were today, this seat could go Democrat. John Cornyn has a 54. Really wonderful, isn't it? Time-wise, we don't have time to play this exchange. I promise we will get to it after the break. This person, Alan, saying, talking about Fauci being just like a cat, lands on his feet no matter which way he falls. Yeah, this is what happens in government, isn't it? Jeff says, all I can think of is the people who watch their loved ones die alone. I'd be beyond enraged if I had to watch one of my loved ones die alone. How about all these kids in high school whose senior years were ruined? I'll be nice and not say what I think needs to be done to that swamp snake, Fauci. Grumpy guy saying the Fauci hearing is a waste of time needs to go listen to yesterday's Brett Winterbull with a caller who called in about losing her mother to the pandemic. I don't doubt the message. Don't try to make me an adversary here. I'm not. I'm just making the point to you that there's got to be something to do beyond theatrics at this point, and I'm not sure what that is. Coming up, you do not want to miss Wellness Wednesday. Two very important things, one about relationships, the other about your heart. I guess you can say both are about your heart. It's straight ahead right here, the Vince Coakley radio program. Stay with us.
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10: It wasn't road rage. Good morning. I'm Brady Dixon in the WBT News Center. Mooresville Police held a press conference yesterday afternoon providing an update on Sunday's double shooting along I-77.
11: Both victims were shot from within the vehicle. As a result, Jake Kobe Trajan Ramsour, a passenger in the vehicle, has been charged with attempted first-degree murder.
10: Police Chief Ron Camperciani.
11: This was a domestic that may very well turn into a murder-suicide, depending on the conditions of both people. So, not a drive-by shooting.
10: Both the 19-year-old woman and Ramsour are clinging to life, and cops say the charges against Ramsour could be upgraded if she dies. Now out to those Wednesday morning roads. And Boomer, not a bad time to travel right now.
12: No, sir, not at all, especially along the interstates, Brandon, I-77, 85, 45. We're not seeing any significant delays, moving well at posted speed. It's in South Charlotte on Providence Road, making your way outbound, approaching Ray Road near Alexander Road, north of 51 on Providence at Ray. And the second incident now is Shopton Road West at South Tryon. Boomer Von Kennen, WBT Traffic.
10: President Trump used expletives to explain how he will get really tough on Tehran.
13: President Trump tells Fox News about Iran, "We are going to beat the effing S out of them." He went on to say, "We'll be hitting them hard. They're going to get a beating."
10: Fox's Trey Yinks. The president says Iran fired missiles at U.S. troops last night, but they shot them down. However, he says Tehran will pay for the attack. Anthony Fauci on the hot seat on Capitol Hill. He was America's COVID doctor during the pandemic, pushing vaccines and social distancing. He later said standing 6 feet apart was not scientific. But Fauci getting grilled today about where the virus came from.
14: Dr. Roger Marshall, he is a senator from Kansas. He says that Fauci has said contradictory things about how the pandemic started.
15: He's talking to 12 of the greatest scientists that do gain-of-function research. 10 of the 12 say that this came from a laboratory, not from nature. He didn't tell that to the president. He didn't tell that to the American public. And then it was one lie after another.
14: President Trump has put out a post on Truth Social indicating that he disagreed a lot with Anthony Fauci, said he tried to curb a lot of what he tried to do.
10: Reporter Chad Pergram. Today, the final goodbye to Lindsey Graham. His body returns to South Carolina for a funeral at First Baptist Church in Columbia. West Church is the senior pastor.
16: Graham is a Baptist, and so he would always come to First Baptist when he was in town for different services. He was just here a couple weeks before he passed away for our Celebration of Liberty service. He was here in December for our Christmas pageant and was always, supportive.
10: There will also be a flyover by military jets before the funeral begins at noon. It may only be July 29th, but it's already back to school today in Chesterfield County, South Carolina. They had just a little over a month for summer break. The kids do get a break in October and February, but it's back to the books today in Chesterfield County. And with the new school year, some new technology to stop campus shooters using drones.
17: These drones can zoom across a school campus in just seconds. Their goal? Help stop an active shooter. At least 9 schools in Florida, Georgia, and Colorado are now being equipped with the drones, which are designed to distract a school shooter until police arrive by flashing strobe lights, sounding sirens, and spraying pepper gel. The aircraft called Campus Guardian Angel can ram into a threat at 50 miles per hour.
10: Reporter Sophie Flay, teachers are trained to use those drones, which cost $15,000 plus a monthly fee. In Charlotte, kids pass through body scanners every day that detect guns and knives. Now time for your WBT midweek weather presented by Affordable Siding and Windows.
18: A little break from the muggy summer heat, bright sunshine, and we climbed 89 this afternoon with a northwest breeze. Dry pleasant stretch continues tonight, low 67, and the nice weather lasts through Friday. 86 tomorrow, near 90 on Friday. I'm Richard DeWedding on Charlotte's FM News Talk, 107.9 WBT.
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10: Seeing a sell-off on Wall Street so far, 90 minutes into trading, the Dow is down 806 points. S&P 500 has slipped about 52. NASDAQ has lost 208 points. Now time for your WBT Sports. Here's Jim.
0: The MLS All-Star Game is tonight at Bank of America Stadium as they take on Liga MX. Charlotte FC, represented by Ashley Westwood, Pep Biel, and Tim Ream, along with Coach Dean Smith. Last night, the Skills Challenge at Truist Field with Tim Ream winning the passing challenge. Carolina Panthers training camp continuing today. Yesterday, second-year tight end Mitchell Evans was carted off the field with what turned out to be an ankle sprain, but the return of defensive starters J.C. Horn and Mike Jackson to the secondary, both returning to practice after missing time. Jim Zoki, WBT Sports.
10: 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I'm Brittany Dixon, WBT News.
9: Still to come on the broadcast, the Vince Coakley radio program, we will hear that exchange that led to one of the attorneys for Anthony Fauci having to leave the room. We'll also have the latest on the war, Saudi Arabia now getting involved. But first, Wellness Wednesday. I just want to strongly encourage you to listen very closely, because these are two very significant issues in your life that can be addressed, and it may make a whole heck of a difference, depending on which one to go into first. How about exercise? You hear this all the time about exercise, and I think we've heard it so many times, we've kind of become immune to the message. But this is just another friendly reminder about the importance of exercise. Regular exercise is the only way to save arteries from getting blocked by fat and cholesterol deposition, which decreases your heart disease risk by 50%. Exercise. The best heart medicine on earth has zero side effects. Costs nothing. It's movement. In a large study, more than 90,000 adults followed for 5 years. People who were more physically active had a much lower risk of developing heart diseases. The benefit was strongest in those with the highest activity levels. Compared with the least active group, the protective effect was about 48% to 57% in the top overall activity group. 49 to 59 for moderate intensity activity, 54 to 63 for vigorous activity. This happens because exercise improves blood flow, lowers blood pressure, raises good HDL cholesterol, reduces triglycerides, improves insulin sensitivity, and helps control body fat and inflammation. It also makes arteries more flexible and less likely to develop plaque buildup. What is it again? It's exercise. I'm kind of speaking to myself when I say this, because I am one of those on and off people. I'll get a streak going and I'll do pretty well, and then one disruption. A morning gets missed somehow and I get thrown off. So this is your encouragement to restart. If you're one of those people, restart. Exercise. Big priority. Please listen to me very, very carefully. Those of you who are married, especially those of you who may describe your marriages now as unhappy. Just before I go into this, I want to suggest that a good part of the time, if you're having significant problems, you probably do need some outside input. It's going to be helpful. So I want to make that very clear. Things are not just going to fix themselves. It just doesn't happen that way. So I want to make that very clear before I share this with you. So do everything you can within your ability to resolve whatever issues are there. But also consider this. resilience heals. Resilience. What do I mean by resilience? 78% of people in very unhappy marriages who stayed married reported being happily married 5 years later. Isn't that interesting? It takes time and patience for love to grow back stronger. Psychology shows resilience, consistent communication, and the ability to ride out low points often rebuild intimacy over time. Marriage isn't always about avoiding storms. It's about learning how to weather them together. And I think this goes to the heart of much of what is wrong in our society. Many people want quick solutions, or they're ready to bail out. And bailing out is not the answer. Weather the storm together, work on what needs to be worked on. And in time, you can have something that you will greatly appreciate. Again, 78% of people in very unhappy marriages who stayed married reported being happily married 5 years later. Don't just throw the relationship away. I'm speaking to you, sir, ma'am. You've gone through some difficult times. And in some cases, there are things that you're not addressing that you need to. You're not going to find someone better. The grass is not greener on the other side. It's kind of sad. I think of a friend of mine. Hope he's not listening to this program. My wife and I were involved in counseling them years ago, and unfortunately, they ended up getting a divorce anyway. He went on to marry someone else, and that marriage was horrible. By the way, she went on and married someone else. They've been happily married ever since. This friend of mine actually communicated to me years ago, I really wish I listened and I worked on my marriage. He was essentially saying she was a keeper. He should have stayed with his first wife. By the way, I've also recently learned this friend of mine has, after getting a second divorce, within a year, roughly a year or so of the divorce, has gotten married again. Be honest with you, I'm concerned. And I haven't even touched it. I just haven't. Patience, folks. Resilience. Work at it. Work at it. Work at it. And if you have stories to share, maybe you're one of these people. Give me a call, 704-570-1079 on 107.9 FM WBT, Charlotte's FM News Talk. Here, 13 minutes after 11 o'clock. Let's get another look at the traffic scene. Here's Boomer.
12: Thank you, Vince. Yes, sir. Hey, looking good on the interstates right now with no collisions reported. I-485, I-77, or 85. Just moving along basically at posted speed now. Expect some extra crowds throughout Uptown throughout the course of the day for the MLS All-Star Match tonight at Bank of America Stadium. You'll notice a lot of folks and a lot of traffic in the Uptown area, particularly Tryon Street between 6th Street and Moorhead. Also, bridge construction is underway on John Belk Freeway, taking up the left lane each way between South Boulevard and Church Street. Boomer Von Cannon, WBT Traffic, and the forecast coming up next.
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12: Your WBT forecast today, Wednesday, July 29th. Today, sunny, less humid, high 90. Tonight, clear. The overnight, 67, and another Carolina full moon tonight. Woo! Then sunshine tomorrow, 86. 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
9: Back on the Vince Coakley radio program, 20 minutes after 11 o'clock. Earlier in this broadcast, we shared with you the audio from Anthony Fauci, who has now invoked the Fifth Amendment dozens of times. It's just entertaining. Absolutely amazing. I wanted to get to this exchange. I promised it. This is Rand Paul. Rand Paul is heading up this particular committee, and they set the rules. They determine who they're going to hear from and who can't talk. They want to hear from Anthony Fauci, not his attorney, who kept trying to talk after Fauci declined to give any answers, citing his Fifth Amendment right against self-incrimination. Here is how this exchange went with Rand Paul.
14: You're not recognized. You're not recognized. If you are unruly, you will be removed from the proceeding. You are not recognized. And you are not recognized, sir. Sir, you are not recognized. You are not recognized. Security, we'll hold off. But you will respect these proceedings. You were told not to sit at the table. You insist on sitting at the table. And we told you you would not be recognized. You are not invited here for testimony, sir. You are being disruptive. Would you behave this way in a courtroom? No, because the judge would put you in jail. I can't do that today, but I can have you escorted from the premises. So I would say, sir, sit quietly and don't say another word. I said, sit quietly. You are not recognized. Another word and you're gone.
15: So, Mr. Chairman, I'd like to hear what the attorney has to say.
14: He is not recognized by the committee or the chair. If he speaks again, he will be removed from the room. This testimony is from Anthony Fauci. This is not a game with his lawyers. He can advise. His lawyers can give him advice. He's got a half dozen here. They're all allowed to talk to him.
15: Yes.
14: All right?
15: Yes.
14: But the attorneys are not recognized. In fact, the attorney was told not to sit at the table, and he's not obeying that recommendation. There's a row behind you, sir. That's where you were told to sit, and you're not. And now you're disrupting the proceedings. And so, look, this is the way Anthony Fauci wants to be remembered, for a lawyer not listening to the rules. That's the way you want to be remembered, and that's what you're going to do. You are not recognized, sir. Security, please remove him from the room. Let the record state that Dr. Fauci will still have the advice of the other half a dozen attorneys that he brought along today.
9: See, this is the other thing. You know, we've talked about the military-industrial complex. How about the attorney complex? I mean, I would love to see how much these lawyers are getting paid. I mean, really. just all of the work that's generated for lawyers in the nation's capital. You ever wonder how much money is actually made just over a whole lot of nonsense? Washington Times has a great piece, the top five takeaways from the Fauci Diaries. Dr. Fauci's stunning pandemic-era notes were released this week by Senator Rand Paul after Health Secretary Robert F. Kennedy Jr. unearthed them. Mr. Kennedy said the COVID-related almost daily musings of the famed doctor, amounting to more than 1,000 pages, were located, guess where? In 11 separate government servers, where they had been sequestered and secreted. See, this goes back to something I said to you before. This is just pure arrogance for somebody to think that these servers are their personal property. They aren't, which is why all of this has been made public. Here are the takeaways. Dr. Fauci believed the lab leak theory, but called it far-fetched in public. On television, Dr. Fauci condemned the claim COVID-19 escaped from a lab in Wuhan as a conspiracy theory, and the virus likely emerged naturally, possibly from a wet market in Wuhan, where animals were slaughtered. But diary entries from the early weeks of the pandemic show Dr. Fauci, then the head of the National Institute of Allergy and Infectious Diseases, thought a lab leak was possible and that it did not start in the wet market. Dr. Fauci participated on a call February 1st, 2020, with a dozen scientists to discuss the emerging virus. His notes reveal 10 of the scientists on the call said they believe COVID-19 was created in a lab. They bring up the possibility this could have been deliberately inserted and either accidentally released or deliberately released by a crazy person in the lab, the former being the most likely. It's what Fauci wrote after the call. Now we know the market was not the source. It was the amplifier. Despite this admission, Dr. Fauci publicly maintained as late as June 2024 that the data and scientists supported the theory that the origins of COVID-19 centered on the wet market, not a leak from the Wuhan lab. This guy is just such a liar. He pushed for school closures while denying involvement. Dr. Fauci publicly insisted he had no role in the prolonged school closures that kept children out of the classroom for months or in some cases longer than a year. Yet in his diary entries, Dr. Fauci said he told New York City Mayor Bill de Blasio and California Governor Gavin Newsom March 15, 2020, shut down the schools, and they did, keeping more than 7 million children out of the classroom for a year or longer, setting off chain reaction closures of school systems across the country. Congratulations, huh? Yet he told ABC News October 2022 he had nothing to do with school closures, insisted that he always said, we've got to do everything we can to keep schools open. He stifled disclosure of the vaccine's ineffectiveness. A diary entry, August 13th, 2022. Dr. Fauci convinced the Centers for Disease Control to kill a statement they planned to release to the public, warning of absolute lack of efficacy of vaccines against infections and transmissions. Dr. Fauci wrote in his diary he convinced the CDC to take a more measured approach and say the shots provide modest and waning efficacy against the virus. Dr. Fauci said he pushed the CDC to minimize the effectiveness of the vaccine to avoid undermining the Biden administration's vaccine mandates or discouraging people from getting COVID-19 booster shots, which also turned out to be ineffective in stopping infection. While far less effective at preventing the spread of the virus, the COVID-19 vaccine and booster shots reduced the severity of the virus and cut hospital stays in half among those who get sick, according to the Journal of the American Medical Association. And here's something a lot of people did not know. He hid his own possible injury from the vaccine. Dr. Fauci never disclosed he suffered from a pulmonary infarction June 2021, 5 months after receiving the COVID-19 jab. In his diary, Dr. Fauci described the shock diagnosis, which he received from two doctors at Johns Hopkins after a CT scan. He wrote he immediately started treatment with the anticoagulation drug Eliquis. He had a pulmonary infarction, which is one of the adverse effects that NIH, CDC, and FDA said are expected from the vaccine. Mr. Kennedy said on Fox, he never told anybody. He got treated for it privately by the best doctors in America. At the same time, he was telling everybody that was not an adverse event. Pulmonary infarction caused by a blood clot in the lung is among several side effects reported by some who received the COVID-19 vaccine, according to government data. Pulmonary infarction can also be caused by contracting the COVID-19 virus. As the nation struggled, Dr. Fauci reveled in his newfound celebrity. Even as COVID-19 paralyzed the U.S., Mr. Fauci fixated on fame. Big front page article about me in the Washington Post. Very flattering. He wrote May 21st, 2020. Same day he recorded 5,300 new U.S. cases, 73 deaths caused by the virus. The situation with my national and international fame is explosive and really

0: call to ask about the vaccines. He told her he enjoyed playing her songs on Alexa. Can you get me a bucket? When the songs came on loud and clear, she started laughing and absolutely loved it. Later that week, PBS team is here today filming their documentary. Dr. Fauci exchanged phone calls, had dinners with CNN's Jake Tapper and his wife Jen in their D.C. home, which he described in his diary as friendship building. Amid all of his fame chronicling, Dr. Fauci documented the surges of COVID-19 across the U.S., also dedicated several 30-minute deep background conversations the summer of 2020 with famed Washington Post investigative reporer Bob Woodward, who was writing a book about President Trump's response to the outbreak. His authority on all things pandemic, far-reaching, and he clearly enjoyed it. In July of 2020, he wrote about holding a virtual meeting with officials from the Washington Nationals to discuss the opening of the stadium to the public. July 23rd, he wrote, "I will throw out the first pitch." What a narcissistic bastard. Unbelievable, isn't it? As we continue our broadcast, still to come, we will talk about Iran. Saudi Arabia gets involved, and Donald Trump makes a threat about what is ahead for Iran, and Darlene Graham making a splash in the Senate. What has she promised to do that's raising eyebrows? That much more as we continue. 31 minutes after 11, let's head over to the WBT News Center. Here's Brandon Dixon.
1: Thank you, Vince, and good morning. Pleading the fifth on Capitol Hill, as you heard Vince mention, former COVID czar Dr. Anthony Fauci refusing to answer questions about the pandemic. He started by attacking Republican Senator Rand Paul, who has been a harsh critic of Fauci, and then said he's evading any inquiries.
2: Given Senator Paul's obvious obsession with calling for my prosecution, the only conclusion I can reach is that the sole reason he is calling me before this committee is to get me to say something that could vindicate his repeated public pledges that I end up, in his words, quote, behind bars.
1: When Fauci was then asked why he supported research at a Chinese lab where COVID is believed to have originated, he pleaded the fifth. He has reportedly pled the fifth more than 70 times so far. But Fauci was given a full pardon to protect him from prosecution by President Biden. A flightmare across America, American Airlines, not saying what kind of IT problem they had last night, but it was serious enough to ground all of their flights in the U.S. until the issue was resolved.
3: We might have bigger problems. I think that American Airlines' entire fleet might be ground stop for an IT problem nationwide, mains and subs.
1: Air traffic controllers spreading the word. Flights that were in the air were not forced to land, but thousands waiting to take off had to stay on the runway. The problem lasted about 45 minutes, and 300 flights were delayed in Charlotte. In the Mideast, missiles flying again overnight. The U.S. says it shot down a barrage of rockets fired by Iran that were aimed at the American military. And President Trump told Fox News that he would respond and beat the S out of Iran. In Japan, they're still trying to reach people trapped under buildings after that big earthquake yesterday.
4: Prime Minister Sake Takeuchi says people are still waiting to be rescued. Calling it a race against time, she promised all available resources are being committed. A shopping mall and a paper factory are among the locations being worked on. The quake hit the country's Kumamoto prefecture in the southwest yesterday with a locally reported magnitude of 7.1. 750,000 people have been sent to evacuation centers. More than 36,000 homes are without power, with temperatures reaching a humid 93 degrees.
1: Correspondent Jonathan Savage, at least 13 people confirmed dead so far from that quake in Japan. And five states agreeing to accept nuclear waste from around the country in exchange for federal help developing nuclear energy sites, potentially creating thousands of jobs.
5: Tennessee, Louisiana, Oklahoma, Utah and Idaho will agree to host storage sites for the country's nuclear waste. In exchange for taking on the radioactive spent nuclear fuel, the U.S. government will aid those states in developing nuclear power plants. The announcement comes as President Trump plans to quadruple U.S. nuclear energy production due to increased power demands with the advent of artificial intelligence and the

0: need for so-called data centers.
1: That's Fox's Eben Brown. Now, out to those Wednesday morning roads, which are not looking too bad right about now, are they, Boomer?
2: No, sir, not at all. Looking good on the interstate, 77, 85, 45, Brandon, in pretty good shape. And we don't see a need for an alternate on the interstates. Have an incident in southwest Mecklenburg, Shopton Road West at South Tryon. Hey, you expect some extra crowds in uptown throughout the day today. The MLS All-Star Match tonight at Bank of America Stadium. You'll see street closures around the usual Mint Street, Moorhead, Graham Street around the stadium. Also affecting Tryon between 6th and Moorhead Street throughout the day. Boomer Von Cannon, WBT Traffic.
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1: 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Sunny, a little less humid. A high of 89 today. Tomorrow, sunny, 86. Friday, sunny and 90. Right now, beautiful sunny skies, 83 degrees in Belmont, 84 in Pineville and the Queen City. At WBT, we lead local. I'm Britta Dixon, WBT News.
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0: back on the broadcast, 39 minutes after 11, response to Wellness Wednesday. Chris says, I've got a good friend going through a separation and eventual divorce with his wife, the way things are going. They've been married 20 years. She's up and decided to leave him for reasons he doesn't even understand. Here's the real head scratcher, Vince. She is the head pastor of a church. How does one explain that? Please do not get me started. Now, for one, I don't know what's gone on behind the scenes in that situation. I don't know how much you do. But I can say, you know, we've discussed this before in this program. Most divorces are initiated by women. And there's something, I'm telling you folks, there's something in the water. You know, it used to be, I think people thought of the men. You know, finding some, woman 20 years younger than them and running off and leaving their wives. Now, I've seen so many situations where women have left their husbands. And a good part of the time, it's over something inane, like going to find themselves. So who knows what's going on here? Maybe something will change hearts here. We can only hope. Michael would like to know who is paying for the lawyers there with Fauci. Well, he's got the money. The guy was deeply enriched working for the federal government and is now retired. And who knows, there may be a defense fund set up somewhere. I don't know. Rand Paul, that was awesome. Just like an umpire. You're out of here. I thought if they accepted a pardon, they couldn't take the fifth in a congressional hearing. Well, you thought wrong, huh? It's crazy, isn't it? Absolutely crazy. What'd you think about all those items from the diary? Interesting, isn't it? So, let's quickly zip through something going on in the Senate. We'll talk about war coming up. Darlene Graham. This really surprised me. She's trying to make her mark. Darlene Graham says she will block the Senate's 37-day summer vacation until the Save America Act gets a vote. Donald Trump has to love this. The Senate plans to leave Washington after the first week of August, stay away until September 14th. A 37-day vacation. How many of you get a 37-day vacation? Paid for by the taxpayers, no less. While election integrity sits unfinished on the calendar, the newest senator from South Carolina looked at that schedule, said no. President Trump, 100% correct. Save America Act is top priority. I will stay here as long as necessary to get it passed and signed into law. I came to Washington to fight for the people of South Carolina and deliver on our conservative agenda. Very interesting stuff. The bill asks for what most Americans assume the law already requires. Show an ID when you vote, photo ID. Prove your citizenship when you register. Keep non-citizens and other ineligible names off the voter rolls. American elections belong to American citizens. And this bill would write that principle into enforceable law. So, drawing a line in the sand. Let's get this done rather than rushing off for 37-day summer vacation. It's just crazy. See, this again is another example of where we are. We've got people basically robbing us blind. Can you, and I'm just asking this, other than that bill, which I don't like to call the title that it was given. What have they done this year? Can you identify anything that the Republican president, House, and Senate have accomplished this year? You point to anything. And I think Thomas Massey was right on point here. It's ironic that they're complaining about elections, and here they have benefited from elections, they have power, and they aren't doing squat. Very fair point. We'll talk about war coming up on the Vince Coakley radio program. 44 minutes after 11, let's get a final morning look at the traffic. See, here's Boomer Von Cannon.
1: Hey, thank you, Vince. Have an incident at Northeast Mecklenburg, Rocky River Road at I-485, right next to exit 36 from the interstate on Rocky River. Southwest Mecklenburg, bump up on Shopton Road West at South Tryon, and expect crowds throughout the day in the uptown for the MLS All-Star Match at Bank of America Stadium tonight. And you'll see some street closures such as Moorhead and Mint and Graham around the stadium and affecting traffic along Tryon between 6th and Moorhead, with extra crowds throughout town throughout the course of the day. Boomer Von Cannon, WBT Traffic, the forecast coming up.
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1: Your WBT forecast today, Wednesday, July 29th, sunny, less humid, up to 90 this afternoon. Tonight, clear, the overnight low 67. Tomorrow, sunshine 86. 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
0: Ram on this Wednesday, and let's talk quickly about war. Saudi Arabia now involved, joining our strikes on Iran. This is because of the Houthi involvement and their efforts to undermine Saudi Arabia's oil business in the Red Sea. We'll see what impact this has. Missiles launched at U.S. bases. Pentagon weapons depleted. This has been a concern for quite some time. Concerns about our supplies. And it's one of the reasons why we believe some of the strategic decisions have been made in recent days. Oil prices spike. No surprise there at all. So what does Donald Trump have to say about what's going on right now? Well, some of the strongest language we've heard in quite some time. As the president raged to Fox News' Trey Yingst about last night's surprise attack by Iran on U.S. troops in Jordan. Here is Trey Yingst describing that conversation.
10: President Trump reacting to that Iranian attack on U.S. forces overnight in Jordan. President Trump tells Fox News about Iran, "We are going to beat the effing S out of them." He went on to say, "We'll be hitting them hard. They're going to get a beating." So clearly the United States is going to respond to what the president described as a surprise attack. He says U.S. forces had just minutes to shoot down these incoming Iranian ballistic missiles. The president says he has reviewed video of the shootdown and it was U.S. forces conducting this operation to defend that area. He said it was real time. They were calling out coordinates and ensuring that none of this incoming Iranian fire got through. I also asked the president about those U.S. and Saudi airstrikes against Iran-backed Iraqi Shia militias overnight. He says those strikes were coordinated with the Iraqi government. He called these Iran-backed militias a cancer on the world and says he is considering additional warnings against Iranian proxies and their link to the Iranian regime.
0: So there you go. Donald Trump, we're going to beat the blankin' blank out of them. All right, let's see it. And let's see if it's enough to cause Iran to cry uncle. Because that's the goal here, right? Not just for some conversations and negotiations, but it's definitely time to see resolution to this war that's gone on long enough. Before we go, one of the things that we will touch on, a story we'll certainly follow in the coming days, I guess you can say the likelihood that we're going to see an about-face on this issue of the I-77 toll lanes. It's very likely to happen. For one, people are not going to like the idea of money being spent to basically cover the costs of a project that's never going to happen. The Observer reports the NCDOC is pushing $300 million in community benefits if the I-77 toll project is restored. $300 million in community investments could be unlocked, we are told. This would assist communities that would be negatively impacted by this project. Daniel Johnson, the NCDOT secretary, saying this in a letter to community leaders. It must also be measured by whether we leave the community along the corridor better than we found it. This letter first reported by WSOC, the Charlotte Observer's news partner. NCDOT allocated $600 million for the project. It's already spent around $64 million. The agency also planned to provide an additional $100 million that would have been spent on transportation projects of the city's choosing. According to Johnson's letter, the project's model allows NCDOT to incorporate community feedback in developing a request for proposals. This is after state officials privately met with community leaders earlier this month. So is this going to work? According to the letter, the project could deliver several hundred million dollars to small businesses while supporting 5,700 jobs each year in construction. NCDOT would require the developer and the state in the project to meaningfully engage with small businesses along the corridor. The state would also prioritize corridor hiring and workforce development opportunities into project delivery where appropriate. Is this now going to be more irresistible to people along that corridor to accept this? Corinne Mack, who is the NAACP president, said in an email to the city council last week, the meeting with state officials instilled a sense of optimism about finally addressing long-standing concerns with Charlotte's West Corridor communities, but also sparked some concern. And the concern is about the possibility there may be a reversal on this without resolving some of the issues that the community has expressed. What do you think about this new set of incentives to entice us to go along with the I-77 toll plan? We'll continue to watch this and get your thoughts along the way. For now, we're out of time. Have yourselves an awesome day, and God bless you. Adios.

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2: A new push to build those toll lanes on I-77. I'm Brennan Dixon in the WBT News Center. The city of Charlotte rejected the idea of building lanes from uptown to the South Carolina line. But now the state is offering cash if the city reverses that decision.
3: Normally, if you give a politician money to change his vote, it's called a bribe. But the State Department of Transportation calls money it's offering Charlotte City Council an incentive. DOT is offering $300 million if the city will change its vote and allow those toll lanes on I-77 South. The money seems targeted at black neighborhoods that were against the project because DOT says the $300 million could help the black community by building grocery stores on the west side of town where stores are scarce. The money would also pay for more parks and greenways. So, will the cash be enough to buy off the opponents? We'll find out next month when the city council is supposed to reconsider the toll project. Mark Garrison, WBT News.
2: And now, speaking of I-77 and all our other thoroughfares out there, Boomer, how are the lunchtime roads looking?
4: Hey, so far we're pretty much in the groove and on the move at posted speed along the interstates and major thoroughfares there, Brandon. An incident to the south, Arrowwood Road at Arrow Ridge Boulevard. Also, Shopton Road West at South Tryon. North Mecklenburg on Sunset Road at I-77 North. And to the northeast, have an incident now reported, Rocky River Road at I-485, right next to exit 36. Boomer Von Cannon, WBT Traffic.
2: A costly cyber attack. The town of Surfside Beach, South Carolina, lost a lot of money to hackers. The town sent an online payment to a contractor, $500,000, but it was redirected to a fraudulent account. So $500,000 has disappeared.
5: I'd love to get to the bottom of it because if nothing else, if they can identify who the cyber criminals are, they're probably going to help somebody else not fall into the same trap. But I think that as far as the city goes, they're going to have to revamp their procedures for money transfers and have multi-level approvals and security.
2: Surfside Beach Mayor Robert Krause, no luck getting the money back, and they have no idea who took it. The war picking back up as missiles flew overnight. The U.S. says it shot down a slew of rockets fired by Iran that were aimed at the American military. And President Trump again talking tough.
6: Now is the time, President Trump says, for Iran to make a deal over ending its nuclear program.
7: If they don't make a deal, then I go back and I finish the job, but that's going to take them forever to rebuild. Already, it'll take them many years to ever rebuild.
6: The president has threatened strikes on bridges and power plants, something he said on Fox and Friends he doesn't want to do.
7: They break the deal. We cannot have them break deals anymore. Right.
2: Jared Halpern reporting. Meantime, Trump remembering Lindsey Graham.
8: He was a force of nature, and I will miss him greatly.
2: Yesterday, the commander-in-chief eulogized the longtime South Carolina senator who died suddenly from heart trouble. Trump said Graham was a powerful force in the upper chamber.
8: It's a testament to his towering impact that among those mourning him here today are leaders, presidents, prime ministers from all over the globe.
2: Graham will have a funeral service in Columbia in mere moments, then a private burial. There are now 9 Republican candidates running to replace Graham. A special primary election is next month in South Carolina. And trying to tackle stubborn inflation, the Federal Reserve preparing to make a decision regarding interest rates later this afternoon.
9: We are expecting to have a pause with no forward guidance, though, for the markets from Kevin Warsh, the Federal Reserve chairman. Now, the markets do believe that there could be a rate hike in September, but again, a pause today. Many of the Federal Reserve members, they are looking at inflation intently. CPI inflation in the last report showed month-over-month decrease from May to June, but year-over-year still increasing 3.5%. The latest PCE inflation report from May shows overall inflation up 4.1% year-over-year.
2: That's reporter Edward Lawrence. 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
10: A little break from the muggy summer heat, bright sunshine, and we climbed to 89 this afternoon with a northwest breeze. Dry pleasant stretch continues tonight, low 67, and the nice weather lasts through Friday. 86 tomorrow, near 90 on Friday. I'm Richard DeWedding on Charlotte's FM News Talk, 107.9 WBT.
2: Mostly sunny, 82 in Mooresville, 85 Monroe, 84 in Charlotte.
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2: We are seeing red on Wall Street at lunchtime. The Dow is down 891 points. S&P 500 has fallen 75. NASDAQ also in negative territory, 335 points. 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Here's Jim.
13: Carolina Panthers continuing with training camp today at their uptown practice fields. And then tonight, the MLS All-Star Game at 8 o'clock at Bank of America Stadium as they take on Liga MX. Charlotte FC represented by Ashley Westwood, Pep Biel, Tim Ream, along with Coach Dean Smith. Miami is the preseason media poll favorite to win the ACC football championship this year. Clemson picked 4th, NC State 7th, Duke 10th, Wake Forest 13th, and North Carolina 15th out of the 17 schools. Jim Zoki, WBT Sports.
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0: What's going on? I'll tell you what's going on. Welcome to the program. 107.9 FM WBT, Charlotte's FM News Talk. Pete Callender here. Happy Wednesday, hump day to all who celebrate. So, the hearing with Dr. Science has just concluded. And if you were a bit of a Fauci fan, if you were an acolyte of St. Fauci, you probably, you're going to be left unfulfilled, because Fauci was asked somewhere in the neighborhood of about 120 questions, and he had the exact same answer for every single one of them, which was to not answer.
1: On the advice of counsel, I respectfully decline to answer based upon my rights under the Fifth Amendment of the Constitution.
0: Yep, as expected, Anthony Fauci, St. Fauci, he refused to answer a single question of the Senate committee that he was subpoenaed to appear before, despite the fact that he's got a pardon, a full unconditional pardon from President Otto Penn. And I laid this out yesterday, I believe, or maybe day before, that there really are only three options for him when he was walking in there, which was to, you know, admit that he was a lying McLying face, or to lie again, which would then open him up to more perjury charges, or to plead the fifth, right? So he chose the third option. Not really surprising, but very unsatisfying for anybody that was hoping that Fauci would defend himself, that he would take it to those evil, nefarious Republicans that are just engaging in partisan culture wars or whatever. And that's, by the way, what the Democrats argued. They just heaped praise upon Fauci. Well, all but one. Do you want to take a guess who the one? Here, I'll throw it out into the studio for a phone a friend. Do you guys want to take a guess? The one Democrat senator who did not heap praise on Fauci. Didn't attack him, but did not heap praise. Fetterman. Both. Yes, you are correct. Fetterman. The only man with half a brain in the Democrat Party, and he had a stroke. So, like, he's sitting there watching, you know, this testimony, and he was lieutenant governor in Pennsylvania before he was a senator. And so he talked about how, like, we were trying to do the best we could, and did we get it all right? No. Did we get it wrong on some things? Yeah, absolutely. Did we get some things right? Yeah. But we have to be able to talk about the things that we got wrong and the things that we got right. We have to identify those things. Rand Paul said something. He was quoting, I think it was like a French, or maybe he said fringe. I think Fauci called him a fringe scientist who went on to Twitter during the pandemic when he was talking about natural immunity. Remember that? Natural immunity? And Rand Paul laid this out, the importance of the rejection of natural immunity to utilize as a response during COVID. I talked about this at the time because I mentioned this yesterday. It was all about, you know, we need to get to herd immunity. You need to get enough members of the herd to have been exposed to the virus so they have this natural immunity. They have the antibodies now, and they are not likely to be reinfected. And what we were told was, no, no, no. You, even if you got infected, you could still get reinfected. And so you too have to be treated as if you are sick. You too have to be treated as if you are a vector, right? And that didn't make sense to me. Why would this virus behave in a way completely different than any other respiratory virus? And Rand Paul pointed out, this scientist who noted it, that we have known about natural immunity for quite some time, roughly 2,500 years. Since the Athenian plague, we have known this. Humans have known this. But for some reason, COVID, being the smartest virus that ever virused, COVID knew, right? COVID knows. It didn't matter if you had it or not. COVID knows. And this was why people were prohibited from being by the bedside or at the bedside of a loved one who was dying of COVID, even when that family member had COVID. They told the story of a family. It was a, you know, mom, dad, couple kids. Everyone in the house got COVID. Mom died from it. And mom was in the hospital, and dad and the kids, all of whom were 2 weeks out from their infection, they were not allowed to be in the room with her when she died. Why? Because of the protocols that were developed and recommended by the public health experts. Fauci, the leading light of said experts. They never utilized natural immunity. Like, for example, Rand Paul laid this out too. You could have said, okay, if you've had COVID, then let's put you, if you are essential workers and stuff, you could be sort of on the front lines. Like if you are in a nursing home, for example, if you're an employee of a nursing home and you already had COVID, you would be the one to staff the nursing home on a priority level because you've already been exposed. So you're not going to now transmit. But they didn't do that. We rejected this knowledge. I talked about this during the pandemic. It's like listening to this hearing today, watching this hearing. I realized how many different things came up during the pandemic that I covered. I talked to people. I did interviews every day. I was doing interviews with people, and so many different angles on the COVID response, stuff that just did not make sense. And now, thanks to Fauci and his belief that for some reason he could use a government-issued computer to type up his diary, which then got subpoenaed. Because, by the way, you know what else they talked about today? Was that he directed people to destroy communications and correspondence. He had a private Gmail and cell phone number, and they were communicating on these other platforms. And then they talked about get rid of all of this stuff. Delete this email. Get rid of the evidence. Very early on, like within the first month or two, they were talking about getting rid of communications for fear of the freedom of information requests that would later come. So smart was Fauci. So smart to destroy the correspondence, to destroy all of the evidence, except for the fact that his government issued laptop could be subpoenaed. And that's where he kept all of his diary notes. The smartest man in the world, people. Alrighty, let's head over. I've got all sorts of audio we're going to get to today. Let's get over first to the WBT traffic closet, where, if I am not mistaken, we are still going. Yes, we have the privilege of being treated to a Boomer Von Cannon report.
2: No privilege needed, sir.
0: Been a long time, sir. How are you?
2: It has been, man. How you been?
0: Oh, you know, I'm okay.
2: Man, you're doing
0: just
2: great.
0: I'm just kind of, you know, really angry. You know, like I hadn't thought about COVID for a while, and now it's like just getting angry.
2: Coming back, flashback.
0: Uh-huh.
2: Oh, man.
0: Oh, those were heady days, my friend.
2: Oh, yeah. No, please. Well, a good thing, today's National Chicken Wing Day. There's a good note for you.
0: I'll take it.
2: Ain't nothing but a thing like a chicken wing. There you go, my man. Hey, Pete, we're looking good on interstates. Ain't nothing but a thing but traveling collision-free, 85, 77, and 45. Northeast Charlotte have an incident at Rocky River Road at I-485 next to exit 36. North Mecklenburg Sunset Road at I-77. And to the south, Arrowwood Road at Arrow Ridge Boulevard. Boomer Von Cannon, WBT traffic forecast coming up.
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2: Your WBT forecast today, Wednesday, July 29th, sunny, less humid today with a high up to 90. Tonight, clear, the overnight 67. 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
0: 704-570-1079 is the phone number. It's also the WBT text line driven by Liberty Buick GMC. I'm going to start the audio in the next segment, probably. Got Rand Paul's opening statement where he lays out the case. Here is, though, first, let me go over to the text line. We've got this from Sid, who says, all of these clowns hate the Constitution until they have the opportunity to hide behind it. Such hypocrites. And Fox says, never took the shot, spent 6 nights in the hospital with COVID in April of 2021, got better over 70 days, got it again. It was gone in a day and a half, and I have been fine ever since. Fear is not your friend. Let's see here. Dana, the troll, says, I think Dr. Fauci is... Oh, wait, hang on a second. There's another... Oh, no, that's from earlier. Okay. I think Dr. Fauci is a little smarter than you are. This gets to a line about the wisdom of crowds. Dr. Fauci may be smarter than me, and he may be smarter than you, but he is not smarter than every scientist in the world combined. Right? And so when other scientists were saying things that went up against his recommendations, what happened? Well, according to his diary, they worked with the DOJ and they shut people down to save lives, of course, not to protect himself, not to divert blame away from him and the NIH for funding gain-of-function research, right? Because that's really the through line here. So Dana says, I think Dr. Fauci's a little smarter than you are. What would it gain him to open his mouth and then get caught lying about it later on what he knows he's targeted to go to jail? Get caught lying about it later on when... Dana, commas are a thing. You should look into them. Caught lying about it later on when he knows he's targeted to go to jail, but not saying anything and he's already been pardoned. I think he's the smarter one in this situation for just being quiet. No, I said this yesterday too. This was not a surprise to me, Dana, that he was going to take the fifth. I said it yesterday. The problem is that it does absolutely nothing to restore public confidence in the public health institutions. That's his legacy. His legacy is the fact that people don't trust public health officials anymore. So while you may want to run around and blame Donald Trump for not trusting any vaccines, and now we've got measles and mumps and all of this other stuff, and that's Donald Trump's fault. No. That is Fauci's fault. That is the fault of all of the public health officials that went along with this non-science, but called it the science and data. They kept saying that mantra over and over again. And when people were like, well, wait a minute, that doesn't make sense. Look at the World Health Organization's global pandemic response plan. And they say masking doesn't work. And they're like, shut up, you denier. You're trying to kill grandma. At one point, Senator Bernie Moreno asked people in the audience who had been harmed or had a family member harmed by the response and the recommendations and the protocols. He listed all these different protocols, and he asked members of the audience in the hearing to stand up, and like the entire room stood up. And he asked Fauci, can you turn around and look at them? And Fauci refused to do it. Like, you don't have to say a thing. If you're Fauci and Dana wants to defend this, because God forbid somebody on the right be correct about anything at all, right? And people who got so invested in the St. Fauci hagiography, him taking the fifth today, 111 times, whatever it was, that's probably even more damaging. Probably even more damaging. Because now he has nothing to say. He was doing interviews 2 weeks ago, but as soon as you put him under oath, no, he doesn't have anything to say. He hires, as Moreno called him, the biggest dirtbag attorney, the guy who repped Robert Menendez, got himself tossed out of the hearing. You hire that guy, he's a criminal defense attorney. You hire that guy because I cannot say what Moreno said. He said, you know you're in a pile of poop. Let's see here. Oh, Kevin the fake Republican says, I think the only people that are unsatisfied are the Republicans in the Senate. They want to indict this guy for lying under the oath. If he had said, my name is Anthony Fauci under the oath, they would have found a reason to indict him. He played a smart. Okay, again, you might want to proofread your texts before sending, Kevin. He's still looking at contempt charges now. See, here's the thing. He had an unconditional pardon. And once you have the pardon, all of the crimes that you were pardoned for, and he was pardoned for crimes going back to like the original gain of function research grants going back like a decade, right? That was done for a reason. We highlighted that at the time when he got the pardon. It goes all the way back to like 2014. And the only reason you do that is to absolve him of his role in the gain of function research, which, by the way, Obama shut down after another lab leak, or two. I think there were two lab leaks. Obama shut that stuff down. And so then they started doing sub-grants and working with the Chinese lab. They were doing end runs around the regulations. Also, Fauci was apparently applying for all sorts of prizes. Yeah, Josh Hawley brought all of that out. They have all these emails and stuff where Fauci is directing employees, federal employees, on the clock, on the taxpayer dime, to submit applications for, I think the total was 9 different awards. I don't know how many of the 9 that he won, but he used like 8 or 9 staffers to make the applications. One of the awards he won, and it was almost $1 million. Well, what does that sound like? That sounds like personal enrichment. But what about Trump? That's what you'll hear. This is why I say hypocrisy, the charge of hypocrisy carries no purchase anymore, because you're going to excuse everything because Donald Trump is so terrible. So that means Fauci can do this. I'm not saying you should do this, but what about Trump? Yeah, but what about Fauci? What about the guy who was on Capitol Hill today? What about the guy who was in charge of the pandemic response? The guy whose legacy is now the utter destruction of confidence and trust in the public health systems. But oh, no, no. Orange Hitler bad. I get it. Joey from Asheville. So the hero champ and blue ribbon science winner of the left just affirmed the importance of the U.S. Constitution, but Team DSA wants to abolish it to save democracy. Imagine that. John says, I got COVID in January 21, felt sick for about 3 hours, then was over it. Got COVID the next year, again, very mild, got the vaccine, still ended up getting COVID again, August 24. That was the worst of the three. Ended up going to the hospital for a few hours to get some oxygen. So natural immunization did not work, nor did the COVID shot as far as not getting it. Well, I don't know if you got variants because these things, the virus mutates. All respiratory viruses mutate. It's just like the common cold. You know where the common cold, or the flu rather, the annual flu, you know where that came from? That was the Spanish flu. And it still goes around the world mutating every year. For however long it's been, a century? No, I got the shot and then I got COVID. So let's head over to the WBT News Center for the update. Here's Brandon Dixon.
15: Thank you, Pete, and good afternoon. A familiar face has entered the race for U.S. Senate in the Palmetto State. Former South Carolina Governor Mark Sanford is hoping to be the Republican picked in next month's primary to be on the ballot in November to replace the late Lindsey Graham. He tells us why.
16: The fact that we're at just a frightening tipping point financially as a country. I mean, think about this. We'll add $1 trillion of debt to the national debt over the next 100 days, and we're not even having a conversation about it.
15: Sanford also says he welcomes Lindsey Graham's sister and interim Senator Darlene running for the permanent position.
16: I don't look at her or anybody else as a competitor. I mean, the more voices, the merrier. I think our our country, and I think the political process is made better when there's a diversity of different opinions.
15: Sanford on WBT, a dress code for transgender teachers. A North Carolina state lawmaker says we need one. Republican Erin Perez says Wake County hired a trans music teacher, and she says it's a biological male who dresses like a woman. But Perez says elementary kids don't need to be exposed to that, so she will propose a bill to force school staff to dress according to their actual sex. Meantime, new election rules advancing in the Tar Heel state.
17: One bill passed with only Republican support in the North Carolina Senate, shortening early voting for primaries and special elections from 17 to 10.

0: giving people more time to correct voter registration forms to their provisional ballot counts, requiring county election boards to notify voters about fixable ballot problems within one business day, and allowing someone to appeal a state board of election decision in their own county. The North Carolina House needs to approve changes made in the bills, then possibly override a veto from Democrat Governor Josh Stein.
1: Fox's Chris Foster. Strong storms last night caused some damage across our area.
2: Mainly reports of scattered trees down anywhere from Mecklenburg County headed up around the Statesville area, where we had a report of golf ball sized hail around the Statesville area earlier.
1: Queen City News meteorologist Tara Lane. There were also some outages as of late this morning. Over 1,000 people were still without power around Charlotte, most of those near Concord. From the war zone, Iran tried to attack American soldiers again.
3: Overnight, Iran launched a surprise attack against U.S. forces in Jordan. At least 5 missiles were fired by Iran, breaking the lull in fighting over the past several days. CENTCOM released a statement saying all Iranian missiles were successfully intercepted.
1: Trey Yingst reporting. President Trump's pick is America's top spy, approved in the Senate.
4: On this vote, the yeas are 51, the nays are 47, and the nomination is confirmed.
1: Jay Clayton, a federal prosecutor, will now be the director of national intelligence. And it's National Chicken Wing Day. The holiday was officially proclaimed on July 29, 1977 by the city of Buffalo, New York, the birthplace of the iconic Buffalo Chicken Wing, which was started at the Anchor Bar back in 1964. Plenty of places offering free wings today, though it has to be done with a purchase, such as Wingstop, Buffalo Wild Wings, and Pizza Hut, among others. You have a favorite flavor you like there, Boomer?
5: Man, I'll eat there. It's just the hot sauce.
1: Yeah.
5: The original hot
1: sauce. The classic,
5: stuff.
1: Man. It's hard to go wrong with the classic.
5: It really is hard to beat that. And ranch is good, too. How about you, man?
1: Yeah, you were hitting right on. I was just going to say, you bring out a cup of ranch, and I'm ready to go to town. There's going to be nothing but some bones left on the plate after I'm done.
5: Nothing but bones, baby. Nothing but bones, man.
1: Clean it all up there.
5: Ain't nothing but a chicken wing. Do that thing, man.
1: Ain't no thing but a chicken wing, Boomer.
5: That's right. That's it.
1: Yeah, well, how those afternoon roads looking, my friend?
5: Looking really good, man. Very appetizing treat along the interstates right now. Incident 85 northbound near exit 40 Graham Street has been moved to the shoulder. Have a collision North Mecklenburg Sunset Road at I-77 to the south Arrowwood Road at Arrow Ridge Boulevard and southbound York Road. That's Highway 49 southbound right before Lake Wylie as you approach the Buster Boyd Bridge. Boomer Von Kennen, WBT Traffic.
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7: "We've been on WBT since 1978 when we opened our first Sonny's in Charlotte. 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
9: A little break from the muggy summer heat, bright sunshine, and we climbed to 89 this afternoon with a northwest breeze. Dry pleasant stretch continues tonight, low 67, and the nice weather lasts through Friday, 86 tomorrow, near 90 on Friday. I'm Richard DeWedding on Charlotte.

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1: Mostly sunny and 84 right now in Concord, Mint Hill, and Uptown. At WBT, we lead local. 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
8: 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During the hearing, Richard Blumenthal said,
9: if there are legitimate scientific questions about the origins of COVID, we should definitely ask them.
8: And the Republicans were like, well, here are a bunch of legitimate questions. And then the Democrats were like, this is a witch hunt and a show trial. Right. So, not interested, actually, in asking any questions, which, look, they're not going to get any answers out of Fauci. He was pleading the fifth. So, Jeff, welcome to the program. Hello, Jeff.
10: Hi, Pete. Thanks for taking my call.
8: Yes, sir.
10: I know you're going to have a busy day with texts and calls. Just wanted to comment about, do a flashback to Fauci's news conferences during the outbreak of the pandemic. Yeah, you know, he acted like he didn't know anything about this.
8: Mm-hmm.
10: That it was all news to him, and yet here it is that he engineered the virus.
8: Well, he didn't engineer this virus. But the people he convened this phone call with a dozen scientists, and 10 of the 12 all said this looks like that this was manufactured. They all cited the Furin cleavage site, and they talked about, this has the earmarks of being essentially engineered versus proximal origin. But then they immediately put out the paper saying, oh, no, proximal origin. It came from the wet market. It came from these animals that were near each other. But they knew what this stuff looked like. They knew what it was about. They'd been funding this research for years and years. And what it comes down to is they went with the proximal origin story because they did not want to be blamed for funding the gain of function research. That's what's obvious.
10: Yeah, exactly. But the thing that the question has not been answered well today helped. There's a patented Moderna DNA in the virus. It's not in the vaccine. It's in the virus.
8: I don't know if that's true or not.
10: Yeah,
8: I can't. You're saying something I have no idea. I've never heard before.
10: Okay. Well, go back. It's been
8: Is this the argument that, and I heard this being thrown around years ago, which was that, it's altering your DNA?
10: No.
8: Okay.
10: No. This came out of the theft of the material from the UNC Health Center. Joni Ernst, in her testimony, touched on this.
8: about the scalps.
10: Yes. What they would do is they were infecting mice, and then those were being shipped to China as part of that. That's likely where the Moderna DNA was slipped into the whole mix. So, but it is in there. Moderna acknowledges this.
8: Yeah, like I said, I've not heard anything about this, so I just have to take your word for it because I don't know.
10: The CEO of Moderna acknowledges that it's there, but he doesn't know how it got there. So that's, again, now that question's been answered because they were using aborted fetal tissue to infect tissues, and then they were...
8: Yeah, they were grafting. So, what Ernst talked about today, which was horrific, that part of this research was that they grafted onto mice the scalps of 5-month-old aborted fetuses. So babies at 5 months gestation, and they would scalp them like savages.
10: And then they would
8: graft the scalps onto the mice in order to do the testing and see how it reacted with the human tissue and such.
10: Right. And that's why I say it's an engineer. The part of the cooperation between the UNC lab was Fauci's design. He put that in there. Joseph Mengele couldn't do any better. He was Bush League compared to Fauci.
8: So the use of like the EcoHealth Alliance, Ralph Baric at UNC, and I forget who it was that talked about it. Basically, the awarding of sub grants. So they would give these government funds to an organization, and then the organization would disperse that funding to the various research programs. So this would keep the fingerprints of the federal government off of the research. It was essentially a laundering operation.
10: Except for the two Chinese exchange students who were arrested in Canada. The U.S. had no interest in arresting them, but they were arrested in Canada for conspiring and transmitting parts of the virus to China.
8: Oh, I don't know about the COVID. I know there were a couple Chinese nationals that got picked up for bringing in monkeypox.
10: No. There's another
8: group.
10: They were exchange students within the UNC medical system.
8: Yeah.
10: They left right after all of this started to break, but then Canadian authorities arrested them and processed them for a while through their criminal system, but then I think they let them go. But that's how Fauci engineered it. And he knew all of this, and he could have been honest to begin with, but he chose not to.
8: Yeah, I have seen no evidence that this was intentionally released, that this was designed to do what it did, you know, as in like from a distribution standpoint, from an infection standpoint. I do believe that the evidence right now points to an accidental lab leak. I think that's what occurred. Unless there's some other evidence that comes out that disabuses me of that. But the research that allowed it to happen and the skirting of the rules and the trying to fund the research when they were told not to, all of that stuff was intentional. No doubt about that.
10: Right. And do you remember in early December at the spread of it or intercontinental contacts came from the theory that Italian tourists spread it?
8: Well, Italy had a massive outbreak early on. I remember that.
10: Okay, this is why. In Wuhan, it is a textile center for seamless knitting. Okay? All of those machines are made in Italy.
8: No.
10: So you have Italian technicians who have to go over to China, to Wuhan, to show them how to use that equipment.
8: Oh, well, that would make sense. Jeff, I got to leave it there. I do appreciate it.
10: Okay.
8: All right, man. See ya. Thanks. Come for the COVID. Stay for the textile talk. All right, let's head over to the WBT Traffic Center for the update. Here's Pam, the Jam Warner, booting Boomer out of his seat.
7: Wait, it's my seat, though, at this time.
8: I mean, I wasn't sure because Boomer was in it.
7: Well, yeah, he was, you know, he's such a good friend and coworker. He was hanging in for me while I dilly-dallied in the parking lot.
8: Yeah, no, you were dealing with a broken windshield.
7: Yeah, and I don't want to be one of those drivers on the roadways with a broken windshield that can't see, making bad decisions. So get those windows fixed. I'm getting mine. In the meantime, traffic's not looking too rough out there, which is definitely some good news. Over in Providence, North Shore, the Amity Road at Addison Drive, we do have a fender bender on scene. Same thing over in Still Creek at Stolaway Road at York Road. And over in South Charlotte, 2300 block, Queensland Drive, a fender bender, but it's already off to the shoulder. Looks like traffic is getting by just fine. As far as your drive times, not too shabby. We're starting off a little bit early here. Now, because of a slowdown that's going on for lane restrictions, it's over on Providence Road southbound at Pineville Matthews. It's going to bring you back here to Cedarcroft Drive. Traffic is dipping just under 17. I'm Pamela Jam Warner, WBT Traffic.
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7: And your WBT forecast is calling for plenty of sunshine today with a high near 91. Later tonight, clear skies and a low of 67. As for right now, it is currently 85 degrees here in the Queen City. 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
7: 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You people, I tell you, I haven't gotten to any of the audio yet. I did not spend all morning pulling audio clips to not play them. But I'm going to get to your text message. I'm going to push it. I'm going to push all the audio to the next hour. And then, by golly, I'm going to play them. That is a threat, people. All right. So let's see here. We have this from Jeff. All the COVID talk definitely makes me mad. And with Cooper running ads to it, I wonder how history will view Fauci, and I wonder if the government could ever get the American people to do another pandemic lockdown. Not anytime soon. No. The black pilling that we are seeing throughout our society now, especially among young, male, horseshoe right kind of folks, this is where it comes from. We are still in the COVID era, or error, if you will. We are still in the COVID era because the kids who came through that, the Zoomer generation, had their entire lives just put on hold. And all of the older generations were like, well, we'll just shut it all down and then, you know, control, alt, delete, restart, no problem. No. How about all the fraud, by the way? All the money that was printed, right? And just like the helicopter money, I called it at the time, where they were just like, just chucking money out of a helicopter, dumping it down on top of the population. All the fraud. That, like, we'll never be able to convict all the people who stole all that money. There was somebody ran data on it, and it would take like over a century to prosecute everybody. I mean, the amount of damage done by politicians that were following the advice of Fauci, which, by the way, I got a clip here from Roy Cooper. Somebody finally asked him. It's our pal Brian Anderson over at the Assembly. But the question, well, you'll hear next hour. But all the politicians that just fell in line and just used Fauci in order to lock down their states and, you know, implement these draconian measures. And by the way, in her book, Deborah Birx of The Long Scarf, right? She talked about a meeting that she had with Fauci and Obama in like March 2020, where they talked about how to trap Donald Trump into agreeing with the flatten the curve measures. This was intentional, right? Because Trump was pushing against it. I read to you the diary entries from Fauci himself, where he talked about how Trump was like, you've destroyed everything. You're, you know, we can't keep everything locked down. We got to open back up. And remember, this is 2020. This is an election year. Keeping everything locked down, keeping the economy at a grinding halt, right? People might be more willing to toss him out. And then, of course, Fauci comes out and makes some comments in favor of Joe Biden 3 days before the election. Trump went ballistic over that. It almost makes you wonder, was there some other motives maybe at play? Why would Fauci and Birx be chatting with Obama about how to, quote, trap Trump into agreeing with their protocols? Let's see here. Next up is another Jeff. Oh, no, wait. Sorry. This is, yeah, another Jeff. About Dr. Science's laptop, oopsie. He did not claim to be a computer scientist, Pete. That is fair. Trent says, my oldest was born in April 2020 when my wife was ready to push. The midwife and nurse ran and put on full hazmat-style suits. I was wearing a mask, but what angered me is they kept telling my wife she needed to keep her mask on while she was actively pushing our child into the world. Oscar says, and people, I've gotten this question a lot, can people plead the fifth if you have a pardon? You can, but you don't actually have any protection. And so my bet is contempt of Congress charges are coming. Another Jeff. We have far too many Jeffs per capita, I think, in our text line. He wasn't smart enough to type his diary on a personal computer. Yeah, pretty much. Jennifer says, I bet Texter Dana got all the boosters. Fauci's lack of testimony is the ultimate display of cowardice and zero remorse. 240 number says, Fauci doesn't care about the public. Can't some smart AG charge Fauci for something? State crimes. 314 number says, thanks for bringing back the science and data. Missed your rendering of that from the COVID days. All that. So 314 number is an OG, Pete Nick. Danny says, this all sounds so sinister that if one didn't know any better, you would think it was purposeful. That leads to the next question of if it was purposeful and created by design, what was the end game? Reliance on government, quash dissent, prove they could do it. Maybe it's a test run for totalitarianism. I don't know. I hope one day we learn that, because if we don't, we're doomed to repeat it. Also, how did we get Fauci's diary? Did somebody sneak into his bedroom and take it out of his nightstand? I think Trump did. No, I'm kidding. It was a government-issued computer that he typed it all on.
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8: Good afternoon. I'm Brendan Dixon in the WBT News Center. A double shooting in Charlotte today has left one person dead and another fighting for their life. It happened at an apartment complex on Dunlavin Way near Shamrock Drive.
9: Now, this all started off early this morning at about 2 o'clock when first responders got a call about an assault with a deadly weapon call after shots were fired in the area. When those first responders did arrive, they say that's when they found two male victims. Both had been seriously wounded by gunfire. No word on the whereabouts of the gunman at this point.
8: Ron Lee with Channel 3. No arrest yet and no word on a motive for the shooting. Meanwhile, Sunday's double shooting along I-77 in Mooresville was apparently an attempted murder-suicide.
10: All the shots came from within inside the vehicle. There were four bullet holes in the vehicle.
8: A 23-year-old man and 19-year-old woman in the hospital with life-threatening injuries right now. And it comes as cops say they had a rocky relationship.
10: They've been on and off for a while. It's been a real tumultuous relationship between them from what we've been able to determine. There's been reports of domestic violations in surrounding counties involving these two.
8: Mooresville Police Chief Ron Camperciani gave an update on the case Tuesday afternoon.
10: It looks like he shot her in the head It also appears that he had a self-inflicted gunshot to his temple. That bullet did not exit. In fact, that bullet was taken out at the hospital. It was still lodged in his head.
8: Jacoby Ramseur faces an attempted murder charge, which could be upgraded to murder if he survives and she dies. Now out to those Wednesday afternoon roads. And Pam the Jim, how are we shaping up out there?
11: Quite nicely, actually. It's off to a great start. There's only a few things slowing you down, a few bump ups, about a handful of those. And drive times are looking good as well. So let's go ahead and start with the accidents over in North Charlotte. It's Old Statesville Road at Sunset for a fender bender. Also Providence Road at South Grove Street. They've got a minor accident. However, in Freedom, the 3900 block of Morris Field Drives, that one is with injuries. As far as the traffic flow moving along well, you're getting a little pushback over on 77 southbound here between Remount and Clinton. Traffic flow is dropping just under 25, and we'll see that traffic is also a little bit slow in our usual hotspot, Billy Graham Parkway on the northbound side, where it does intersect with 85 north and 77 south, slipping just under 20. Everything in between still in the green. I'm Pam the Jam Warner, WBT Traffic.
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8: President Trump used expletives to explain how he will get really tough on Tehran.
15: President Trump tells Fox News about Iran, "We are going to beat the effing S out of them." He went on to say, "We'll be hitting them hard. They're going to get a beating."
8: Fox's Trey Yinks. The president says Iran fired missiles at U.S. troops last night, but they shot them down. However, he says Tehran will pay for the attack. Mourners paying tribute this afternoon to late Senator Lindsey Graham at a funeral service in Columbia, South Carolina, following his death earlier this month. Following a separate funeral service yesterday in Washington, the Senate advanced the bipartisan Lindsey Graham Sanctioning Russia and Iran Act, which would tighten sanctions on Moscow while extending sanctions on Tehran and targeting major buyers of Russian oil and gas. Well, it's already back to school today in one South Carolina county. Chesterfield County had just a little over a month for summer break. Now, the kids do get a break in October and February, but it's back to the books today in Chesterfield County. And with the new school year, some new technology to stop campus shooters using drones.
16: These drones can zoom across a school campus in just seconds. Their goal? Help stop an active shooter. At least 9 schools in Florida, Georgia, and Colorado are now being equipped with the drones, which are designed to distract a school shooter until police arrive by flashing strobe lights, sounding sirens, and spraying pepper gel. The aircraft, called Campus Guardian Angel, can ram into a threat at 50 miles per hour.
8: That's reporter Sophie Flay. Now, teachers are trained to use drones, which cost $15,000 plus a monthly fee. In Charlotte, kids pass through body scanners every day that detect guns and knives. Now, time for your weather, presented by Affordable Siding and Windows.
9: A little break from the muggy summer heat, bright sunshine, and we climbed to 89 this afternoon with a northwest breeze. Dry, pleasant stretch continues tonight, low 67, and the nice weather lasts through Friday, 86 tomorrow, near 90 on Friday. I'm Richard DeWetting on Charlotte's FM News Talk, 107.9 WBT.
8: Mostly sunny right now, 87 in Pineville, 85 in Mint Hill and the Queen City.
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8: Still seeing a sell-off on Wall Street. The Dow down 765 points, I should say. S&P 500 has dropped 50. NASDAQ has lost 190 points. Now time for your WBT Sports. Here's Jim.
12: The MLS All-Star Game is tonight at Bank of America Stadium as they take on Liga MX. Charlotte FC, represented by Ashley Westwood, Pep Diel, and Tim Ream, along with Coach Dean Smith. Last night, the Skills Challenge at Truist Field with Tim Ream winning the passing challenge. Carolina Panthers training camp continuing today. Yesterday, second-year tight end Mitchell Evans was carted off the field with what turned out to be an ankle sprain, but the return of defensive starters J.C. Horn and Mike Jackson to the secondary, both returning to practice after missing time. Jim Zocchi, WBT Sports.
8: At WBT, we lead local. I'm Brittany Dixon, WBT News.

0: number two underway, 107.9 FM WBT, Charlotte's FM News Talk. All right, so today, Capitol Hill, Tony the Science Fauci on the hot seat. He pled the fifth on all 111 questions on the origins of the COVID-19 virus. That's what the focus of this hearing was. It's about the origin of the COVID-19 virus. Democrats defended Fauci and said it was all just a partisan hearing. And they were like, what about all the Trump budget cuts and everything? Like, just unwilling to engage in the actual material. So as such, I'm not going to give them really any kind of play here because they did not talk about the origins of the COVID-19 virus. So here is Senator Rand Paul. He's the chairman of the committee, and he gave this opening statement.
1: The American people deserve answers. The American people deserve to know why dangerous research was funded by NIAID in a totalitarian country in a lab that lacked acceptable safety standards. The decision to fund dangerous gain-of-function research in Wuhan, China, will likely go down in history as perhaps one of the worst public health decisions. Frankly, the American people deserve an apology.
0: Yes.
1: I hope today Dr. Fauci will come clean, admit it was a mistake to fund dangerous research in China, admit that the risk of this dangerous research exceeded any possible benefits, ask forgiveness, and pledge to help our government devise safeguards so a man-made epidemic never happens again.
0: He did not do that.
1: Instead of an apology, you have for years avoided responsibility. Regarding the lockdowns, you argue that you did not personally issue every lockdown order, close every school, or impose every mandate. But officials across the country invoked your authority to justify these decisions. And you presented your recommendations not as judgments open to debate, but as dictates of science itself. Your own words demonstrate that you understood the influence you exercised. On March 14th, 2020, you wrote that the task force recommendations were driven by me, yourself, Deb, and CDC. The next day you wrote that you had convinced Mayor Bill de Blasio to close the New York City schools, so you were involved. That same night, Governor Gavin Newsom's chief of staff told you that the governor had decided to close California schools, bars, and restaurants after watching you on television. Presidents, governors, mayors, school boards, corporations, and Congress all bear responsibility for the decisions they made. The COVID lockdown, however, could never have been inflicted without you aiding and abetting the crime. Children lost years of education. Small businesses built over a lifetime disappeared. Patients delayed cancer screenings and other medical care. Families were separated from dying relatives. Workers were ordered to accept a medical procedure or lose their jobs. Worship assembly, employment, education, and travel were restricted in the name of science. While you did not impose every restriction, you used your public authority to justify them. While you concluded publicly that COVID occurred naturally, your private record tells a different story. In early 2020, your handpicked virologist warned that the virus appeared to have been manipulated in the lab. In a conference call concerning the origin of the virus, all but two of the participants believed deliberate insertion was possible. Your concern was not merely theoretical. That same week, you led an urgent effort to determine whether your own agency had funded the research related to these experiments that were now under suspicion. Hours later, your assistant reported that the Wuhan experiments had indeed been reviewed and approved by the NIH.
0: And there's the problem. That's what he's been protecting ever since. The fact that there was a role that his organization played in the research. That's why everything shifted to the proximal origin theory. Because had there been no connection with the NIH funding, then there would have been no downside to saying, yeah, it came from a lab, definitely manipulated, came out of China. What were they working on? Oh my gosh, those Tricoms are crazy, right? But you can't say that if it was funded through your organization, which is why he sent staff to go look for it. And when they found the connection, then the public posture became proximal origin. bat soup.
1: Those were not the actions of officials who believed that a research related to origin was an absurd conspiracy theory. They were the actions of officials urgently trying to determine whether their agency funding was connected to the research under discussion, connected to the pandemic.
0: Correct.
1: You could not hide that your agency had funded the Wuhan research or your long history of defending gain-of-function research. The only alternative left was to argue that COVID-19 did not originate in the Wuhan lab. You were not a detached observer. You had an institutional interest in the public believing that federally funded research had nothing to do with the pandemic. It was a conflict of interest from the very beginning. The authors of the proximal origin of SARS-CoV-2 privately had serious doubts about a natural origin. Within days, though, they flipped, and they all wrote in proximal origin that the virus was almost certainly not a laboratory construct. That paper was then used by the government and the media and you to discredit Americans who were asking the same questions that you and the authors were asking yourselves privately. You even cited proximal origin from the White House podium. You held it out as evidence that the virus could not have been engineered, but you didn't disclose your role in the discussions that preceded the writing of the paper. You did not disclose the author's original concerns. You did not reveal that you had been part of the paper, that you had read and offered editorial comments on the paper before it was published, before you began using it as evidence that it couldn't have originated in the lab. You did not disclose that you had immediately investigated yourself whether NIAID funding might be connected to the research. You did not tell the American people the full story. Duly released private messages indicate that the doubts with the authors and others didn't disappear after the publication. So while this was being waved at the White House to show that it couldn't come from the lab, the authors were still privately continuing to assign a meaningful probability to a laboratory origin, one thing in public and another in private. Some of the same scientists discussed avoiding email and carefully managing communications that might eventually be obtained under the Freedom of Information Act. The pattern is straightforward. Privately, there was alarm, then an immediate inquiry to see if NIAID's possible exposure to funding, then a rapid public declaration of certainty, continued private doubt, and then years of resistance to disclosure. The question is why? The only logical answer is that your primary concern was avoiding culpability. Your primary concern was hiding the fact that you had approved the funding for this dangerous research. Your support of gain-of-function research is extensive and long-standing. In 2011, your agency funded Ron Fouchier's laboratory when it mutated the avian flu until it could spread through the air between mammals. This was the tipping point. This is when others became worried. You funded this. You advocated for this. The federal government's own biosecurity board, though, recommended withholding the details of these experiments because of the danger the research posed. People were concerned that publishing it was publishing a roadmap to creating bioweapons around the world. But you sided with the gain-of-function scientist Fouchier and argued that the benefits of publishing the research far outweighed the risks. You defended this avian flu transmissibility experiments as critical research. You wrote that even if a scientist became infected and triggered a pandemic, the benefits of the gain-of-function experiments outweighed the risk. In 2014, your agency, NIAID, began funding the Wuhan bat coronavirus work. In 2015, Ralph Baric and the...
0: All right, I'm going to stop it there. He's laying out the roadmap, right? Fauci has a history of funding and defending publicly gain-of-function research and minimizing a pandemic and all the deaths, saying the benefits outweigh the costs. So COVID and like the release of this virus would jeopardize that life's work. Let's head over to the WBT Traffic Center and get the update. We'll pick up the audio in a minute. First, let's pick up this update from Pam the Jam Warner.
2: All right. Thanks, Pete. Traffic is looking decent here across the board. Drive times are looking well. That earlier pushback over on 77 southbound has cleared out of the way, no longer in the red. Now, we are going to see Billy Graham Parkway northbound, however, typical afternoon delay where it does intersect with 85 north and 77 south. Both of those just under 20. Everything in between still in the green. Now, we do have Old Statesville Road and Sunset Road with a fender bender. And also Providence Road and South Grove Street, another minor accident and an earlier injury accident that happened in the 3900 block Morrisville Drive. It is off to the shoulder. That's where it stays for right now, but it's not impending any of the traffic speeds in the area. Everybody seems to be getting by just fine. I'm Pam the Jam Warner, WBT Traffic.
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2: And your WBT forecast is still calling for plenty of sunshine today, looking for a high of 91. Later tonight, a clear sky, a low of 67. It is currently 87 degrees here in the Queen City. 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
0: 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All right, here's the conclusion of Senator Rand Paul's opening remarks at the hearing today, where Anthony the Science Fauci pleaded the fifth on 111 questions.
1: The risk. In 2014, your agency, NIAID, began funding the Wuhan bat coronavirus work. In 2015, Ralph Baric and the Chinese scientist Xi Zhengli published NIAID-supported research combining a bat coronavirus spike protein with a SARS backbone. The resulting virus could infect human airway cells. It's a novel virus that now can infect human cells. It gained transmissibility. It gained function. In 2018, the same group of scientists, EcoHealth, Baric, Xi, and their collaborators submitted the diffuse proposal, which involved the insertion of a furin cleavage site into the coronavirus. DARPA rejected it as too dangerous. When COVID was sequenced, though, early on in January of 2020, within days, scientists discovered that, lo and behold, it had a novel furin cleavage site, just as had been proposed in the diffuse product.
0: What a coincidence.
1: This was either an extraordinary coincidence or a smoking gun, evidence that the Chinese had created COVID-19. It made the laboratory origin question more legitimate, and it made your categorical public denials indefensible. On May 11th, 2021, you told the Senate, the NIH has never, ever, and does not now fund gain-of-function research in Wuhan, in the Wuhan Institute of Virology. When I gave you the opportunity to correct the record, to reconsider the statement, you responded that you had never before lied to Congress.
0: Whoops.
1: We were then told that only the government's narrowest regulation of definition counted here, that you could define gain of function in one way in which this wasn't gain of function, in which all of the common sense of the world would be thrown out, all of the idea that the mice were dying and the virus was more transmissible didn't matter because you had a technical definition that allowed you to fund it. But the real question is, was it dangerous? Was it a wise decision to fund this? And you haven't deviated from that. You've never admitted that it could have been a mistake funding this research in China. The American people weren't asking for a semantics debate over what is gain of function. They were asking, does common sense say this research was dangerous in Wuhan? They wanted to know whether their money funded experiments in Wuhan that made bat coronaviruses better able to infect humans. The answer is yes. Mm-hmm. They wanted to know whether NIAID adequately supervised their work. The answer is no.
0: Mm-hmm.
1: When you defended this research, you described its benefits in the broadest terms. But when Congress demanded accountability, you hid behind the narrowest possible definition. You can't have it both ways. Your conduct concerning federal records raises further questions. It is a crime to destroy federal records. Yet our investigation reveals your assistant diligently reported that she deleted tons of emails. In 2024, you testify that you did not delete federal records. Who's telling the truth, you or your assistant? The committee has obtained repeated instructions from you telling federal officials to delete communications. On February 2nd, 2020, one day after Origin's call, you told Francis Collins, please delete this email after you read it. The committee asked for your voluntary cooperation to come today. Your appearance had to be compelled by subpoena. You're here today under duress. You're here today because of the court ordering it. President Biden issued you a sweeping pardon extending back to 2014, the same pardon he gave to his son, Hunter. A pardon may protect a person from criminal prosecution, doesn't rewrite history. It does not erase documents. It does not convert a misleading statement into a truthful one. And it does not prevent Congress from establishing what happened. There will be another pandemic. There will be another crisis. And there will again be officials who insist that uncertainty must be hidden for the public's own good. They will demand obedience. They will invoke science. I am the science.
0: And
1: as
0: data.
1: Though it were a commandment.
0: And data.
1: They will argue that government officials cannot be questioned because questioning them would undermine public trust. They have it backwards. It is secrecy that destroys trust. It is arrogance that destroys trust. It is censorship that destroys trust. And it is the refusal to admit error that destroys trust. That loss of trust may be your most damaging legacy. Trust can't be ordered. It has to be earned. No scientist is above scrutiny. No government official is beyond accountability. And no public servant has the right to treat the suffering of millions of Americans as a footnote to his preferred version of history.
0: So, for the texter Dana in the last hour, who said, oh, he was smarter than you because he didn't, you know, he knew he was walking in there and they're going to try to trap him with something and get him charged with perjury and all this other stuff. You know what is another way to go there is to just tell the truth when you're under oath. He could have done that. He could have gotten up there and said, essentially, you're damn right I ordered the code red. Like, he could have done that. I'm a proponent of gain-of-function research, and if, you know, 10 million people globally need to die in order to advance this science and data, then we should do it. That was his position before. But he didn't do that today. He did not. He's a coward. Let's head over to the WBT News Center for the update. Here's Brandon Dixon.
18: Thank you, Pete, and good afternoon. A big bust in the Queen City. The FBI and Charlotte police seized 70 pounds of suspected drugs this week. The narcotics were intercepted before reaching the streets, and police canine Bishop being praised for aiding officers. No word on where the drugs were found or if any arrests were made, but the seizure was part of Operation Summer Heat, an initiative by the feds aimed at crushing violent crime. It's all questions and no answers on Capitol Hill and a contentious hearing for the former COVID czar.
19: Dr. Anthony Fauci not answering questions.
20: Based upon my rights under the Fifth Amendment.
19: Over what Homeland Security Committee Chair Republican Rand Paul says was a man-made COVID-19 epidemic from a lab in China that he says NIH, through Dr. Fauci, funded.
21: To many Americans who lost family members, who lost trust in our federal government, you're not a hero. Unfortunately, you're a villain.
19: Florida Senator Republican Rick Scott. As Democrats, including Connecticut Senator Richard Blumenthal, call the hearing.
22: The campaign to vilify you, Dr. Fauci, is just one part of this larger campaign against science.
19: Fauci's attorney also removed from the hearing after repeatedly attempting to intervene.
18: Correspondent Jeff Manasso. A flightmare across America. American Airlines not saying what kind of IT problem they had last night, but it was serious enough to ground all of their flights in the U.S. until the issue was resolved.
23: We might have bigger problems. I think that American Airlines' entire fleet might be ground stopped for an IT problem nationwide, mains and subs.
18: Air traffic controllers spreading the word. Thousands waiting to take off had to stay on the runway. The problem lasted about 45 minutes and 300 flights were delayed in the Queen City. In the Mideast, missiles flying again overnight. The U.S. says it shot down a barrage of rockets fired by Iran that were aimed at the American military. And President Trump told Fox News that we would respond and, quote, beat the S out of Iran. In Japan, they're still trying to reach people trapped under buildings after that big earthquake yesterday.
2: Prime Minister Sake Takeuchi says people are still waiting to be rescued, calling it a race against time.

0: Reported magnitude of 7.1. 750,000 people have been sent to evacuation centres. More than 36,000 homes are without power, with temperatures reaching a humid 93 degrees.
1: Correspondent Jonathan Savage, multiple media outlets reporting 18 deaths so far from that quake in Japan. And five states agreeing to accept nuclear waste from around the country in exchange for federal help developing nuclear energy sites, potentially creating thousands of jobs.
2: Tennessee, Louisiana, Oklahoma, Utah, and Idaho will agree to host storage sites for the country's nuclear waste. In exchange for taking on the radioactive spent nuclear fuel, the U.S. government will aid those states in developing nuclear power plants. The announcement comes as President Trump plans to quadruple U.S. nuclear energy production due to increased power demands with the advent of artificial intelligence and the need for so-called data centers.
1: Fox's Eben Brown. How about you, Pam the Jam? But anytime they start talking about nuclear waste, get a little leery, you know.
3: You can have it.
1: Yeah, you can have it. Never mind. We'll find jobs another way. Thanks.
3: Yeah. Keep that over there.
1: Yeah.
3: We'll have a bunch of Homer Simpsons.
1: Oh, there you go.
3: You know,
1: see?
3: Just hitting the wrong button.
1: Yeah, all it takes is one button at the nuke site.
3: Yeah, I don't know that I trust anybody that much.
1: Yeah, exactly. I don't know.
3: All right.
1: Well, you know what? We can trust you.
3: For the most part, right? Yeah, with traffic.
1: Play along, Pam. We can trust you.
3: You got me with that one. Yes, you can. And I'll bring you that traffic right now. Not looking too rough out there. We're definitely off to a good start here. We do have in North Charlotte, Old Statesville Road and Sunset Road. They are dealing with a fender bender. Also, the Providence Road at South Grove Street. They had an earlier minor wreck as well. They got that off to the shoulder and out of the way. Looks like it does remain off to the shoulder, but just for a little longer. North Graham Street at Jeff Adams Drive for a hit and run, and Piper Station Drive at Ray Road, that one with injuries. But the latest one checking in over here in South Charlotte is Johnston Road at Brixham Hill Avenue. I want to be extra careful as you approach that scene. I'm Pam the Jam Warner, WBT Traffic.
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1: 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Sunny, less humid, a high of 89 today. Tomorrow, sunny, 86. Sunny and 90 on Friday. Right now we're looking at mostly cloudy skies, 84 degrees in Kannapolis. Partly cloudy and 88 in Rock Hill, 87 and mostly cloudy in the Queen City. At WBT, we lead local. I'm Brittany Dixon, WBT News.
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0: 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All right, so Fauci refuses to answer any questions today. I have his opening statement where he explains why. Basically, Republicans are out to get me. Remember, he has a full unconditional pardon for any crime, including perjury, going back to 2014. Okay? But Democrats say, if you attack Fauci, that means you're attacking all scientists. And now you're going to dissuade everybody from getting into this field. No one's going to want to work in science because of this. Also, we didn't get access to all the committee records. We haven't seen everything that you have compiled. Well, Rand Paul, he nipped that one in the bud.
1: The accusation that the committee has denied access to the minority records is categorically false. This is the most transparent investigation in the history of Congress. We actually created a website, and we put all of the information on the website. It continues to operate. The reason it hasn't been accessed is no Democrat ever signed up for it.
0: Mm.
1: Not one Democrat. We told them the access. They never asked for the access code. They haven't been on the website because they have not cared about the investigation.
0: Right. They haven't cared. Why? You were affected by COVID as well. Unless, of course, maybe you got a little out of hand during the pandemic with your newfound authoritarian powers, maybe. I don't know. All right. So then Fauci reads an opening statement saying that he has proven with over 50 plus years of his career that he agrees with and believes in the value of legitimate congressional oversight.
2: In fact, I testified before and or briefed Senate and House committees well over 200 times over those 38 years. During and after the COVID pandemic, I have appeared multiple times for hearings in the Senate and the House, usually under oath, and sat for several days-long transcribed sworn interviews answering questions about the very issues that are now the subject of this hearing. However, given Senator Paul's obvious obsession with calling for my prosecution, his repeated slanderous comments about me, and recently his publicly releasing my unredacted personal diary aimed at embarrassing and intimidating me, the only conclusion I can reach is that the sole reason he is calling me before this committee is to get me to say something, anything, that could vindicate his repeated public pledges that I end up, in his words, quote, behind bars, unquote. Any reasonable person who has followed his unhinged obsession with me would readily come to the same conclusion. Therefore, although it pains me to do so, because of the respect I have for the legislative branch of government and my decades-long record of cooperating with Congress, under the advice of my attorneys, I will invoke my right under the Fifth Amendment of the Constitution to refrain from answering your questions. Thank you.
0: All right. Ed Morrissey at hotair.com said, just in case his attorneys have not informed him, a pardon negates Fauci's ability to refuse to testify. So this is direct contempt. And this Department of Justice is likely going to respond enthusiastically if the Senate produces a contempt referral. Now, whether there are votes for that, we shall see. Rand Paul noted that Fauci has been compelled to appear and answer questions and that he has that full and unconditional pardon from Joe Biden.
1: The chairman has denied your assertion of privilege and directed you to answer, but you nonetheless refuse and stand on privilege despite the existence of the pardon. The committee will have to consider after this hearing what appropriate action should be taken against you for the failure to testify after being directed to do so. It's against the law to obstruct an investigation of Congress. There will be repercussions to your refusal to testify today.
0: All right. At this point, one of Fauci's lawyers tries to speak, and it did not go well.
1: You're not recognized. If you are unruly, you will be removed from the proceeding. You are not recognized. And you are not recognized, sir. Sir, you are not recognized.
0: He wouldn't stop talking.
1: You are not recognized. Security.
0: Uh-oh.
1: We'll hold off. But you will respect these proceedings. You were told not to sit at the table. You insist on sitting at the table. And we told you you would not be recognized. You are not invited here for testimony, sir. You are being disruptive. Would you behave this way in a courtroom? No, because the judge would put you in jail. I can't do that today, but I can have you escorted from the premises. So I would say, sir, sit quietly and don't say another word. I said, sit quietly. You are not recognized. Another word and you're gone.
0: Very well. He says another word.
3: I'd like to hear what the attorney has to say.
0: Democrat.
1: He is not recognized by the committee or the chair. If he speaks again, he will be removed from the room. This testimony is from Anthony Fauci. This is not a game with his lawyers. He can advise. His lawyers can give him advice. He's got a half dozen here. They're all allowed to talk to him.
3: Yes.
1: All right?
3: Yes.
1: But the attorneys are not recognized. In fact, the attorney was told not to sit at the table, and he's not obeying that recommendation. There's a row behind you, sir. That's where you were told to sit, and you're not. And now you're disrupting the proceedings. And so, look, this is the way Anthony Fauci wants to be remembered, for a lawyer not listening to the rules. That's the way you want to be remembered, and that's what you're going to do. You are not recognized, sir. Security, please remove him from the room.
0: Ah! Get him out of here! And with that, the as Senator Moreno called him, the dirtbag lawyer, got kicked out. That's a criminal defense attorney. He represented Bob Menendez. He of the famous gold bars from Egypt, corruption, bribery scandal. That's who Fauci brought in. And Rand Paul went on to note that, look, we kicked out your lawyer, but don't worry, you still have half a dozen attorneys behind you that can offer you advice. Let's head over to the WBT Traffic Center for the update. Here's Pam the Jam Warner.
4: All right, thanks, Pete. And traffic still looking decent. We're seeing reports of an accident here, Johnston Road and Brixham Hill Avenue. It is a fender bender. 3900 block Ironwood Street, also a minor accident. Dealing with a hit and run, North Graham Street at Jeff Adams Drive, and an injury accident, Piper Station Drive at Ray Road. Now, officials on that last scene, they're going to work that off to the shoulder quickly. As far as your drive times, looking good here across the board. In fact, everybody seems to be moving along at their posted speeds, if not just a little below. I'm Pam the Jam Warner, WBT Traffic.
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4: And your WBT forecast is calling for a mix of sun and clouds today with a high of 92. Later tonight, a clear sky and a low of 67. As right now, it looks like it is 89 degrees here in the Queen City. I'm Pam the Jam, WBT.
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0: 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One more soundbite to play for you, and then I'm going to get to some texts from the WBT text line driven by Liberty Buick GMC. This is from Senator Josh Hawley, who laid out the law that Fauci does not have these Fifth Amendment protections that he claimed.
11: Let's try something. What day of the week is it today?
0: Uh-oh.
12: On the advice of counsel, I respectfully decline to answer based upon my rights under the Fifth Amendment to the Constitution.
11: What color tie are you wearing?
12: On the advice of counsel, I respectfully decline to answer based upon my rights under the Fifth Amendment to the Constitution.
11: What color's the carpet in front of you?
12: On the advice of counsel, I respectfully decline to answer based upon my rights under the Fifth Amendment to the Constitution.
11: Let's just get one thing straight. You don't have any rights under the Fifth Amendment because you've been pardoned, as you very well know, as the Supreme Court has been clear for a century and more. Brown versus Walker, 1896. When he has been pardoned, he may not stand upon his privilege. You know that. Your lawyers sitting behind you now shifting nervously in their chairs, they know it. This isn't about the Constitution. This isn't about the law. This is about contempt. Contempt for this body and contempt for the American people. But I think I know why you're doing it. It's because you don't want to answer questions. It's because you did all kinds of terrible things. It's because during the pandemic, you got rich, didn't you? You got rich while people were dying, hundreds of thousands of Americans, over a million in the end, and you were getting rich. And not only were you doing that, you were using federal employees with taxpayer money to apply for and solicit cash prizes for you personally. Cash prizes totaling over $1 million. You did all of that during the pandemic, didn't you? That's a question.
12: On the advice of counsel, yeah. I respectfully decline to answer based upon my rights under the Fifth Amendment to the Constitution.
0: Yeah, that's the issue. One of the issues. Rand Paul said after the proceeding about the, you know, Fifth Amendment protection, he's like, it wasn't a perjury trap today because he's already got a pardon. And everything they were talking about was everything that happened within that window. All he had to do was tell the truth. All he had to do was explain when they asked him the questions, okay, your diary entry, you directed staff to apply for these prizes so you could win over $1 million. In violation of federal law, by the way. All he had to do was tell the truth, but he wouldn't do it. All right, so let me get to the text line here. This is Monica. He got away with it, yes, but you know that this is killing him as much as his press meant to him. Yeah, all the positive press. Well, I mean, that's the thing. Will he suffer any kind of public shaming? Are other news outlets going to cover this story? They haven't so far when all the diary entries dropped over the weekend. The major legacy media outlets, they haven't been covering it. I think one... It may have been CNN covered it the most at like a minute and a half, something like that. It's not a lot. No, and the other like ABC, CBS, NBC, where they haven't covered it at all. Maybe they would today. Maybe they will today. I don't know. Candy Crusher says, I am sure the legacy media is all over the Fauci hearings and diary leak. Surely they are all finally apologizing and saying, okay, we were wrong. It's time to correct the record. Surely, right? No. No, they are not. That's why it's important to find people in the media and at institutions that will tell you these stories. Ground News, by the way, is another website. Ground News. It's a good website so you can find stories that are not being covered by left and right media. Steve says, it seems like the Democrats always defend the wrong side of history. Surely there are some Democrats who personally lost friends or family to the virus. Would it still outweigh the cost? Do they still defend Fauci? I mentioned earlier, John Fetterman actually made comments during the hearing today. And he did not answer. He yielded all the rest of his time back to the chair. He spoke for like a minute and a half and he was just, and I didn't get the audio because I was driving in listening to it. But he was like, look, I was lieutenant governor and we didn't get everything right. And like we should be saying this is what we got wrong, which is all that I have been asking for throughout the pandemic and ever since. We need an accounting of the ledger. We need to hear these politicians, the people who made these decisions, we need to hear them say, this worked, this did not. We made a mistake on that. We should not do that again. But nobody's asking them that. Nobody is pressing them on that. And the politicians, their incentive is to say, oh, no, I got it all right. I was just following orders, basically. I was just following the scientists. Tracy says, I am sickened by Fauci's responses. I worked in the healthcare field for 35 years taking care of elderly residents. I watched for weeks as my residents were not able to have visitors. And when they caught the COVID due to no fault of their own and family could not see them during their last moments in this life, the woke crap that those so-called experts spit out in this hearing proves they were a joke. Love your show. Thank you. Bain says Fauci acted very king-like, don't you think? No kings. No kings. Johnny says the fact that people are defending Fauci is mind-blowing. RJ says, shut up, the Democrats explained. Except for Fetterman. He is definitely going to switch parties soon. He very well might. We're going to talk to Stacey Matthews at the top of the next hour. Probably talk a little bit about Fetterman. How long are we going to have to listen? Okay, that's a different topic. Your science and data sounds like the Ricola commercial. That is purely coincidental. There is no trademark infringement there. 704. And then there's Mandy Cohen and Roy Cooper together. They're just pathetic. From Rhonda. Yes. I will have audio from them in the next hour. Can we get replays of your podcast from 2020? I think so. Or no, I don't think so. I think some of them expire because the podcasting host platform that I was using, they started charging me like a lot of money because I was using so much of their server space. Because I put out 3 podcasts a day, and I've been doing that for, you know, since I've been back at BT. And so they started charging me like $400 a month. And I was like, okay, this is crazy. And so I put a cap on the number of episodes to keep. But I migrated away from that platform, moved over to the Spreaker platform, and I have unlimited capacity there. So I don't know. I could go back and upload all the old episodes.
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13: Good afternoon. I'm Brittany Dixon in the WBT News Center. The late longtime South Carolina Senator Lindsey Graham being laid to rest today in his home state.
14: Quite a scene here in the capital city. He was taken from the state house to that First Baptist Church location here. Before that, he was given a proper military salute. The Air Force veteran given a salute by the United States Air Force F-16s flying over the Capitol building in a missing man formation. Senator Graham, as I said, then taken by horse-drawn wagon or caisson from the state house to the church, which is only a couple of blocks away from the steps of the state house. People lined the streets to pay their final respects before the services began. Now, after the memorial service today, Senator Graham will be taken to Central South Carolina. That's a small town in Pickens County. That's where he'll be laid to rest in a plot alongside his parents.
13: WBTV's Daryl Green in Columbia, South Carolina. Now, out to that afternoon traffic. And Pam the Jam, how are we shaping up out there?
4: You know, honestly, we're not looking too rough out on the roadways. It's picking up just a bit as far as some of these wrecks checking in over in Steel Creek. It is the 1300 block of Carowinds Boulevard. Now, they are currently dealing with a fender bender. We're also going to take a look here in Central, South Kings Drive at East 3rd Street, another minor accident. Archdale Drive at Montclair Way, they've got the lights out. Make sure you treat it as a four-way stop. And in South, it's Johnston Road at Brixham Hill Avenue. 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Their sleep experts will find you the right bed at an unbeatable price during the best sale of the year. 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
13: A new push to build those toll lanes on I-77. The city of Charlotte rejected the idea of building lanes from uptown to the South Carolina line, but now the state is offering cash if the city reverses that decision.
15: Normally, if you give a politician money to change his vote, it's called a bribe. But the State Department of Transportation calls money it's offering Charlotte City Council an incentive. DOT is offering $300 million if the city will change its vote and allow those toll lanes on I-77 South. The money seems targeted at black neighborhoods that were against the project because DOT says the $300 million could help the black community by building grocery stores on the west side of town where stores are scarce. The money would also pay for more parks and greenways. So, will the cash be enough to buy off the opponents? We'll find out next month when the city council is supposed to reconsider the toll project. Mark Garrison, WBT News.
13: A costly cyber attack. Surfside Beach, South Carolina lost a lot of money to hackers. The town sent an online payment to a contractor of $500,000, but it was redirected to a phony account.
16: We'd love to get to the bottom of it because if nothing else, if they can identify who the cyber criminals are, they're probably going to help somebody else not fall into the same trap. But I think that as far as the city goes, they're going to have to revamp their procedures for money transfers and have multi-level approvals and security.
13: Surfside Beach Mayor Robert Krause, the money is a goner and they have no idea who took it. The war picking back up as missiles flew overnight. The U.S. says it shot down a slew of rockets fired by Iran that were aimed at the American military. And President Trump again talking tough.
17: Now is the time, President Trump says, for Iran to make a deal over ending its nuclear program.
18: If they don't make a deal, then I go back and I finish the job. But that's going to take them forever to rebuild. Already, it'll take them many years to ever rebuild.
17: The president has threatened strikes on bridges and power plants, something he said on Fox and Friends he doesn't want to do.
18: They break the deal. We cannot have them break deals anymore. Right.
13: Jared Halpern reporting. And trying to tackle stubborn inflation, the Federal Reserve preparing to make a decision regarding interest rates this afternoon.
19: We are expecting to have a pause with no forward guidance, though, for the markets from Kevin Warsh, the Federal Reserve chairman. Now, the markets do believe that there could be a rate hike in September, but again, a pause today. Many of the Federal Reserve members, they are looking at inflation intently. CPI inflation in the last report showed month over month decrease from May to June, but year over year still increasing 3.5%. The latest PCE inflation report from May shows overall inflation up 4.1% year over year.
13: And we've just learned that a divided Fed held those interest rates steady just now, but three members did vote to hike it. That was reporter Edward Lawrence. 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Looking at a mixture of sun and clouds, less humid, 89 today. Tomorrow, sunny and 86. Right now, cloudy and 86 in the Queen City.
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13: Still seeing a sell-off on Wall Street. The Dow down 613 points. S&P 500 has dropped 22. NASDAQ has lost 27 points. 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
22: The MLS All-Star Game is tonight at Bank of America Stadium as they take on Liga MX. Charlotte FC will be represented by Ashley Westwood, Pep Biel, and Tim Ream, along with Coach Dean Smith. Carolina Panthers training camp had another session this morning. Rookie third-round pick wide receiver Chris Brazel was carted off today with a left knee injury. He had previously missed time with a sore knee from this training camp. Meanwhile, tight end Mitchell Evans may be ready to return for FanFest Friday after getting carted off yesterday with a sprained ankle. Jim Zoki, WBT Sports.
13: 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I'm Brittany Dixon, WBT News.

0: Hour number three underway, 107.9 FM WBT, Charlotte's FM News Talk. Pete Callender here. Want to welcome back to the program Stacey Matthews. She is a writer over at redstate.com. You may remember that she writes under the nom de plume of, I just love saying that term, of Sister Told Ya, one of the OG bloggers of the day, back in the day. Stacey, how are you today?
1: Pete, it's good to be on with you. What a day it has been.
0: So how did you spend your morning? Did you dip into the C-SPAN?
1: I did. I did watch some of the hearing. I was multitasking and trying to keep up with the goings-on and everything. And, I think Fauci pleading the fifth was not exactly a surprise. But it's interesting. There's, legal arguments that have kind of come about from that. And people are wondering whether he may have actually gotten himself in trouble from doing that.
0: Right. So if you are advising Fauci, if you're a lawyer advising the science, Tony, the science Fauci, if you're advising him, like what do you tell him to say? Right. Like, because he could have gone in there and just told the truth and talked about all of the different things that they wanted to, talk about, which was the origin of COVID-19. Right. He could have done that and said, OK, yeah, I lied about this. And yes, we funded the gain of function research and I lied about that and whatever. Like, he could have done that, or he could have done what he did, which is plead the fifth, even though he's got a pardon for the time period that they're inquiring about. And then if he pleads the fifth, but now he's open to contempt of Congress charges, which maybe the lawyers advise him, like, yeah, you'd have to get through, like, the Congress would have to vote to hold you in contempt. And then, like, what is the punishment really going to be about that?
1: Right. Well, Pete, I think you and I know that we've been reliably informed by our intellectual betters on the left that pleading the fifth is an admission of guilt. Didn't he already admit guilt? I mean,
0: well, that would be applying a consistent standard, Stacey. And we don't do that. No consistent standards. I will say, I did appreciate John Fetterman and his comments. Did you catch what he said?
1: I did.
0: And him just basically, I thought that was like the appropriate thing to say. And I find it remarkable that the only Democrat with seemingly more than half a brain is a guy who had a stroke. He's been like the most sane and rational Democrat. And somebody on the text line in the last hour said it's only a matter of time before he switches parties. What do you think the odds are of that? If you were on the poly market or Kalshi markets?
1: I don't know. I think the odds of him switching to the Republican Party are quite low. But I could see him a scenario where he switches to the independent side, kind of like Kristen Sinema did, because his views don't really align a whole lot with Republicans. I would say maybe 20-30% of the time, he'll vote with Republicans or he'll agree, with the Republican sentiment about whatever issue. But the vast majority of the time, he's going to be pretty solidly leftist, Democrat. He calls it core Democrat principles, not the DSA stuff that we're, hearing a lot more about now. But I think if there was a switch, which I would obviously welcome, and I know John Thune would certainly welcome it, he would more likely be to the independent side than a Republican.
0: Now, you had a piece about John Fetterman over at redstate.com. He has been going after the DSA candidates. There was an interview that he did, what was it, CNBC, I think.
1: Yes.
0: And, he was asked, like, hey, like, you're doing battle with all of these socialists in your party that are seem to be, on the upswing. And so do you think you're going to get a primary? And he's like, yeah, pretty much. I expect to get a primary. And then he mentioned, as you just did, Kristen Sinema being one of them, that they got primaried, particularly over the calls to get rid of the Senate filibuster. And what was it? Sinema and Manchin. They both got run out.
1: Right. Well, and you think with Fetterman, too, and this is not something that is talked about a lot, but there is a rise in socialism among Democrats in Pennsylvania. Summer Lee, who is a member of the House, She is a card-carrying member of the DSA, and I believe there is a guy that just came out of a primary in Pennsylvania, and he is a card-carrying member of the DSA, and he speaks along the lines of like Abdul El-Sayed, the Michigan Senate candidate. So he's wrestling with the rise of the DSA within the Pennsylvania Democrat Party ranks. So he's trying to do what's right, what he thinks is right for the party. I don't think it's going to help much, because I think this trajectory is kind of already being set for Democrats. I mean, face it, they've been on this trajectory for a lot longer than since 2026. This has been going on for many years, and he's trying to do his part, but I think it's going to be a losing cause for him.
0: Yeah, I mean, and the problem for the quote unquote establishment Democrats is that a lot of the stuff that the DSA is saying are things that the Democrat establishment has been saying for my entire adult life. So they just believe it. Like, maybe the establishment Democrats were saying these things knowing that it was energizing the base, and knowing that, no, this would never happen, and we're not really serious, we're not really going to do these things. But you had an entire generation that did believe you when you said those things, and now they want power to do the things, and they view you as the obstacle. I've been saying this. If Democrats think the DSA is going to work with them, they're nuts. The DSA hates the Democrats more, probably as much as they hate the Republicans. But they're the...
1: Probably even more.
0: Yeah. Yeah, I mean, maybe more. They're just the low-hanging fruit that they can use their party and that apparatus and the money mechanisms. They can use that to win power. So they're going to take advantage of it.
1: Absolutely, Pete. I mean, you saw that, like, obviously in New York City with Mamdani. Yep. He ran as a Democrat, but he is a diehard Democrat socialist. And I think some people, when they see the term Democratic Socialist, they think, well, he's got the word Democrat in his name, they can't be all bad. the problem is that they're, more socialist than I think, a traditional Democrat. And Mamdani, everything that we basically said about Mamdani, prior to him winning, the mayoral race in New York has turned out to be true. And actually, yep, he's been even worse than I think a lot of people predicted. So, we're seeing this play out also in the Wisconsin gubernatorial race. There's a leading Democrat candidate there. She is running on the Democrat ticket, but she is a card-carrying member of the DSA, and she is running away with it, according to the polls. And that's why establishment Democrats in Wisconsin are frantic, and they actually pulled a candidate that withdrew from the race back into it, kind of a more moderate candidate, to try and stave off this candidate winning the primary, because they're terrified that if she wins the primary in a state like Wisconsin, which is more purple than red or blue, then that would give the GOP candidate a real shot at winning the governor's race and flipping the governor's house.
0: Right. So this DSA member is Francesca Hong. She is a state representative up there. And I believe she has been endorsed and vociferously so by Hassan Piker, who's a commie. He's the guy who, said we deserved a 9/11. He did the recent appearance at the Young Democrats conference wearing a Mao jacket. And he talks about how awesome Chairman Mao was. She's now leading in the polls in the Democrat primary. Sarah Rodriguez, who is the lieutenant governor, she has apparently dropped out or suspended her campaign because she got a campaign finance reporting scandal or something. And so you mentioned they brought somebody back from the dead, David Crowley, a Milwaukee County executive. So the establishment is dragging him back into the race. But he had just dropped out too, hadn't he?
1: Yeah, he had dropped out maybe about 10 days before the Rodriguez scandal unfolded, and then she announced that she was dropping out. And, the funny thing about this, Pete, I don't know if you saw this or not on redstate.com. I wrote about this a few days ago. But David Crowley, the Milwaukee County executive, he actually has his own Plattner-esque
0: scandal. Oh, my gosh. I did read this,
1: Not related to, alleged rape charges and things like that, but like old social media posts from maybe 10 or 15 years ago, where he said some pretty disgusting things about gay people and made sexual references to women and just all these things, you know, kind of things you would expect to see from Platner on his Reddit, you know, account. And his campaign's response, Crowley's campaign's response was to say that the account in question was used by 10 to 12 people and that he did not write the offending post in question, even though everything on the Twitter account, which I believe is still active, is written in first person.
0: Yeah, and it says a different side of me. That's what right. his profile says, a different side of me, which is weird.
1: When he wrote this, he was actually, I think he was working for the Wisconsin Senator Russ Feingold. And I think one of the tweets in question was he talked about working for the white man.
0: Mm-hmm.
1: I mean, these are not things he wrote when he was 15. Okay, he was between 20 and 25 years old. He was an adult, and he knew better. And Pete, let's be honest. You know, in fairness, you know, we all say things, you know, when we're younger that we may regret. But according to Democrat rules, it's okay to go back this far. It's okay to dig into someone's yearbook and find the worst things about this person and make that the current person.
0: No. Again,
1: Democrat rules.
0: No, Stacey.
1: Fair game.
0: Again, you're asking for a consistent application of a standard. I thought it interesting also, and you write about this, you include this in your piece at redstate.com. that this profile repeatedly refers to him in the first person, includes his selfie, his initials, and quote, "This is my Twitter page where I loosen up the tie and bring out the bottles. You dig? I can't really have my face out there when I'm representing #DWhiteMan.
1: Right.
0: Yeah. And so Crowley is black, as I understand it.
1: Yes.
0: Right. Correct. So working for Russ Feingold. Why would you say you can't put your face out there and then post selfies? I don't understand that. That doesn't.
1: Yeah, I don't either, Pete. But again, this is another Platner-esque scandal. These guys, remember, Platner was supposed to be the hero for Democrats for, you know, recapturing the Senate. He's gone, and now, you know, they're worried about the governor's race in Wisconsin, where, you know, that they had a candidate that they thought would, you know, would be a surefire winner, and Sarah Rodriguez. Now she's gone, so they've had to drag
0: Crowley back
1: else in to be their savior, and he's kind of got a Platner scandal going on of his own, and so far the polling that I've seen from this, Pete, really very quickly, there have been two polls taken by other Democrats. They were commissioned by other Democrats in the race after Crowley got back in, and those polls show Hong like with double digit leads. Now these are polls commissioned by other Democrats in the race, so you would think that those would be more, mm-hmm. you know, show a little bit closer of a race to make it look like the other candidates had momentum. They don't. Hong is, you know, barring a miracle, I think Hong is going to be their nominee.
0: So the Hong campaign pushing back at the accusation from the Republican Tom Tiffany, who is he's the likely GOP nominee, who is tying her to the DSA, you know, the abolish the police, abolish the prisons, abolish the Senate, abolish the presidency, right? All of this stuff. And the campaign says, nuh-uh, Hong has never called for abolishing the U.S. Senate. She's never said that. Slight problem. Yeah.
1: Exactly.
0: Yeah, she did.
1: Exactly. Well, you know, this is something that obviously didn't take very long to figure out she was lying about. You know, there was a tweet from 2021 where Francesca Hong clearly stated abolish the Senate.
0: Yeah.
1: And this is something, Pete, you know, there was a Fox News interview. You've probably talked about this on your program. There was a Fox News interview on Sunday where the co-chair of the National DSA basically confirmed
0: yeah.
1: all of these things.
0: No, those are long-term goals. Those are their long-term goals.
1: Well, short or long, they're goals. You know,
0: right.
1: They're not good goals to have. And, you know, Tom Tiffany said, well, hey, you know, Francesca Hong has basically put herself in alignment with all of these positions. And, you know, that DSA interview has caused so much problems for not just Democrat candidates who are not part of the DSA, but even DSA candidates.
0: Yeah.
1: Who are now trying to have to distance themselves from positions that they clearly hold. And, you know, Hong has said, you know, well, I do share some of those positions, but it's not something that I would pursue as governor. Really?
0: Mm-hmm. Yeah, abolishing police and prisons. Yeah, nothing at all related to the governor there. No.
1: Move along. Nothing to see.
0: Yeah. All right, we'll leave it there. Stacey Matthews, you can read her work over at redstate.com. I know I do. Stacey, thanks so much for your time. We'll talk to you next month.
1: Take care.
0: All right, see ya. That's Stacey Matthews. This is Pam the Jam Warner with a check on traffic.
2: All right, thanks, Pete. And traffic is still looking good. We're still picking up some things across the board here. Right now, we're going to check in with some of the drive times as they are, you know, kind of wavering at the moment. We do have here over on Billy Graham Parkway, the northbound side where it does intersect with 85 North and 77 South, including the connector road, and traffic flows dropping between 15 and 20. Everything in between is in the green. Billy Graham Parkway, however, on the southbound side in a stretch between Westmont Drive and East Woodlawn Road, those are right around 15 miles per hour. So you are going to see that traffic will start picking up again after that. But in the meantime, a bit of a hiccup there. East Independence Boulevard at Sharon Forest Drive's got the lights out. Treat that as a four-way stop. We've got Providence Road and Turnbridge Road for a fender bender. Also, South Tryon Street to West 45 Inner Ramp at Exit 3 Arrowwood Ramp. They've got another wreck, and the 1300 block Carowinds Boulevard off to the side. But still, that is where it does remain for now. I'm Pam the Jam Warner, WBT Traffic.
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2: And your WBT forecast is still calling for a mix of sun and clouds with a high near 91 today. Winds coming in from the northwest, only whipping up between 5 and 10 miles per hour. Later tonight, clear skies with a low of 67. It is roughly 87 degrees here in the Queen City. 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
9: My name is Travis Crawford. 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
0: 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I've been meaning to mention this, and I just keep forgetting. So today I printed it out. So the American Red Cross has issued a crisis call for blood donations. This is very rare. Not the blood. I mean, there are rare bloods, yes. But no, this is a rare thing for the Red Cross to do. From their press release, for only the second time in history, the American Red Cross has declared a national blood crisis, and patients may already be feeling the impact. Donors are asked to act immediately to help save lives. Blood donations have fallen to a four-year summer low, worsening this season's emergency blood shortage. All blood types are needed, but the situation is especially dire for type O blood, as the Red Cross is now limiting distributions of these blood products to hospitals. The supply of type O positive blood has now dropped below a one-day supply. That is not good. So, if you are a blood donor, if you would like to donate blood, even if you're not type O positive or typo, whatever. But they need all donations. RedCrossBlood.org is their website. They have an app as well. You can also call them at 1-800-RED-CROSS. They are giving away like a $20 Amazon gift card. The blood donations are vital. Like people who take who do cancer treatments and stuff, they need the blood, and science can't make blood. 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So again, redcrossblood.org to book an appointment. Let's head over to the WBT News Center for the update. Here's Brandon Dixon.
10: Thank you, Pete, and good afternoon. A well-known name in Palmetto State politics making another comeback. Former South Carolina Governor Mark Sanford is hoping to be the Republican picked in the August primary to be on the ballot in November to replace the late Lindsey Graham. The 66-year-old was asked about his scandal involving an affair and brief disappearance in 2009 while in office, and says it gives him a chance to discuss repentance.
11: Part of us being humans is that we're all going to make mistakes. We're all going to have a day we wish we could push rewind play, but we can't. That's not life. And so ideally, this Christian journey of repentance and renewal, and frankly, the chance to be the better for it.
10: Sanford on Good Morning BT. New election rules advancing in the Tar Heel State.
12: One bill passed with only Republican support in the North Carolina Senate, shortening early voting for primaries and special elections from 17 to 10 days, giving a state auditor, currently an elected Republican, more power to audit county election systems and allowing lower campaign donations and expenses to go unreported. Another bill had unanimous support, giving people more time to correct voter registration forms to their provisional ballot counts, requiring county election boards to notify voters about fixable ballot problems within one business day, and allowing someone to appeal a state board of election decision in their own county. The North Carolina House needs to approve changes made in the bills, then possibly override a veto from Democrat Governor Josh Stein.
10: Fox's Chris Foster. Some strong storms last night caused some damage across our area.
13: Mainly reports of scattered trees down anywhere from Mecklenburg County headed up around the Statesville area, where we had a report of golf ball sized hail around the Statesville area earlier.
10: Queen City News meteorologist Tara Lane, there were also some power outages. From the war zone, Iran tried to attack American soldiers again.
14: Overnight, Iran launched a surprise attack against U.S. forces in Jordan. At least 5 missiles were fired by Iran, breaking the lull in fighting over the past several days. CENTCOM released a statement saying all Iranian missiles were successfully intercepted.
10: Trey Yingst reporting. Dr. Anthony Fauci pleading the fifth more than 100 times today as he was grilled by Chairman Rand Paul and other Republicans during a hearing on the origins of and government response to the COVID-19 pandemic.
15: Fauci's attorney David Shurtler was bounced from the hearing after he tried to explain to Paul that Fauci had a right to not answer questions. Now, Republicans railed against Fauci about how he handled the pandemic. In fact, Ohio Republican Bernie Moreno says Fauci is why he ran for office. With Fauci going mum, Paul plans to hold him in contempt.

0: These are 51, the nays are 47, and the nomination is confirmed.
1: Jay Clayton, a federal prosecutor, will now be the director of national intelligence. And it's National Chicken Wing Day. The holiday was officially proclaimed on July 29, 1977, by the city of Buffalo, New York, the birthplace of the iconic Buffalo Chicken Wing, which was started at the Anchor Bar back in 1964. Now, plenty of places are offering free wings, though with a purchase, such as Wingstop, Buffalo Wild Wings, and Pizza Hut, among many others. You a chicken wing fan, Pam the Jam?
2: So I am. I'll listen to that one.
1: Okay, so yeah, you didn't tune it out this time. All right.
2: Yeah, they have to be naked, non-breaded.
1: Okay.
2: Yeah.
1: It's a more traditionalist, huh?
2: Yeah, I don't really like all the extra breading on there.
1: Do you like the boneless or the wing or the bone?
2: No, I like the bone-in.
1: Yeah.
2: I think the boneless have, again, like too much breading.
1: Yeah, I can agree with that. Yeah, it's something about the traditional wings that... Yeah, can't go wrong.
2: I can clear one of those wings.
1: Serve them up, baby.
2: Right.
1: Well, how are we looking out there on the roads right now?
2: Yeah, that's right. Let's serve up traffic. Enough drooling over here. We're going to see that things are amping up just a bit. We're getting a few extra wrecks that are on the roadways. East Independence Boulevard and Sharon Forest Drive, still with the lights out. Make sure you treat it as a four-way stop. Providence Road and Turnbridge Road, still with a fender bender. The same thing goes for South Tryon to West 45 Inner Ramp at Exit 3 Arrowwood Ramp. Anytime there's an accident on the ramp, you always want to give it a little extra attention, slow down in advance, because you're going to see several cars tapping their brakes. And East Independence Boulevard at Sardis Road North, they've got a new injury accident there as well. Drive times are looking good. Going to get a little bit of pushback going on over in the Independence Boulevard eastbound here between Crown Point Executive Drive and Matthews Township Parkway. They're going to move anywhere between 15 and 30. 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I'm Pam the Jam Warner, WBT Traffic.
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1: Now your WBT midweek weather presented by Affordable Siding and Windows. A mixture of sun and clouds, 89 today. Tomorrow, sunny with a high near 86. On Friday, sunny with a high near 90. Right now, mostly cloudy, 87 in Huntersville and Belmont, 86 in the Queen City. 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I'm Brittany Dixon, WBT News.
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0: 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The phone number, 704-570-1079. That is also the WBT text line, driven by Liberty Buick GMC. I will get to more of your texts. I did not get to all of them in the first 2 hours about Fauci's pleading the fifth today on Capitol Hill at a hearing he was subpoenaed to attend. But there is a related story, a little bit closer to home, and it has to do with our former governor, Roy Cooper. And, oh, hang on a second. Where? I got Holly, Scott. Is this him? Is today the 28th? No, today's the 29th. Did I mislabel this? No, no, that's April. Oh, no. Did I not? I'm looking for the audio, and I may not have the audio. Oh, nuts. Darn it. Cooper was asked, finally, about COVID. And I pulled the audio clip. Let me see if I have it in my in the thumb drive. So, okay, the reporter that asked him the question, who I've been going back and forth with a little bit over the last couple of weeks, is Brian Anderson, Mr. Anderson. Brian Anderson was the one that got kicked out of the Michael Whatley event because he was, you know, he was a hostile reporter and all of that. And then, you know, was beating the drum about media access and everything like that. And I do have it. Good. It's on the drive. So I do have them. Let me go ahead and move them over here, and then we'll be able to play them. Fantastic. So he is asked about Cooper's asked about his response to COVID. Now, I'm going to, okay. I feel like this is progress. The fact that somebody even asked a question. However, the question, you'll hear for yourself. It wasn't the hardest of hardball questions here, okay?
1: COVID, looking back, what, if any, restrictions would you look in hindsight and do differently? If you had the information today, I know you're flying in real time back then, but looking in hindsight, what would you do differently?
0: That wind-up. Holy cow, Brian. Come on, man. All right, so here's a tip, okay, for all of you budding or aspiring or even employed journalists. Short questions. You know, short questions to somebody so they don't have time to think of an answer. Okay? So rather than give this big, long wind-up, like, oh, with all these qualifiers on there, like, oh, I know you did your best, and we all love you, and, like, just say, what would you have done differently? That's the way to ask the question. What would you have done differently? But he doesn't ask that. I'm going to re-rack it.
1: COVID, looking back, what, if any, restrictions would you look in hindsight and do differently? If you had the information today, I know you're flying in real time back then, but looking in hindsight, what would you do differently?
2: That was a tough time for everybody. And what we did was took the information that we had at the time and made the very best decisions that we could at the time. I think we know a lot more today. I think it's important for us to make sure that the federal government is on top of potential viruses and diseases. Right now we have vaccinations that are going down.
0: Why?
2: So as a U.S. Senator, I want to make sure that our population is healthy and that we strengthen the CDC and that our Department of Health and Human Services to make sure they do the right kind of jobs they're supposed to do.
0: Okay, so why are the vaccination rates going down? Why is that happening, Roy? Because people have lost faith in the public health institutions and government because of you, because of what you did and what your former Health and Human Services Secretary, Mandy Cohen, who has it going on from what I understand, that she did. And remember this gem from Mandy Cohen. A couple years after the pandemic, she's given a, a, a Q&A, I think it was up at Harvard.
3: So I would call, probably the person I called most was the Secretary of Health and Human Services in Massachusetts. She worked for a Republican governor just to...
0: So therefore, everything she said was right. Look, you're all getting the same garbage out from the garbage in at the federal level. You're all following the herd, and the herd was being led by Fauci. That's the problem.
3: But you know, when she was like, "Are you going to let them have professional football?" And I was like, "Nope." And she's like, "Okay, neither are we."
0: That's science, folks. Science and data. Oh, you're not doing it? I'm not either, then.
3: So, you know, it was like conversations like that. So, or I'd be like, so when are you going to think about lightening up a mess? They're like, so you're like, next Monday. I'm like, okay, next Monday.
0: Ha, ha, ha, ha, ha. Mask mandate lifted next Monday because some woman in Massachusetts said to do so. That's what you were basing the science and data. And then if anybody asked, why are you doing this? Like, nobody ever, she never told anybody this. This was never part of any of the public press conferences. She never talked about like how she's basing her recommendations to the governor and he's lifting the executive directives, the emergency declarations, or his ED as I called it. Right? That was never part of any of the disclosures. And again, Cooper, when asked the softest of softball questions, what would you have done? Any policies or anything you would have, restrictions you would have done differently? And he's like, oh, you know, we've learned a lot, you know. Okay, well, like what? Such as? That's a great follow-up question. Such as? Give me an example. Tell me something that you did that, looking back, you should not have done. Because if another pandemic breaks out, we should not do that again. But he doesn't want to say, and nobody wants to ask. Unlike me, I will ask for a traffic update right now from Pam the Jam Warner. Please, Pam, can we have a traffic update?
4: All right, thanks, Pete. And traffic is moving along pretty well here. Going to see East Independence Boulevard and Sardis Road North still with an injury accident. Officials on that scene, they're working it off to the shoulder. East Independence Boulevard and Sharon Forge Drive for the lights being out. Providence Road and Turnbridge Road, they've got a minor accident. And it's the 13,000 block Carowinds Boulevard. They had an accident that lingered for a while. They were able finally to remove that out of the way. Traffic is getting by beautifully. Now you are going to see some delays on the ramp to 485 from 70. 7 North, that's going to back you up to Archdale Drive. Traffic flows there just under 25. I'm Pam the Jam Warner, WBT Traffic.
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4: And your WBT forecast is still calling for a mix of sun and clouds with a high near 91 today. Later tonight, clear skies and a low of 67. 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
0: All right, let's bring this baby in for a landing. Final segment of the program today. From the text line, Debbie says, "My oh brother moment was when they started offering $1 million lottery tickets to get the jab." Yeah, remember that? You could win money. Get enrolled in a lottery. Len says, "Have you and half of America forgotten how many people we lost that year? Mothers, fathers, grandparents, aunts, uncles." No commas there either. "In my humble opinion, we should have done more." No, I haven't forgotten how many people died during COVID. And I've always, from the beginning, blamed China. That's the thing, though, is that once you release, either accidentally or intentionally, a bioweapon like COVID-19, right? Once that breaks out of the lab, once it breaks containment, a lot of people are going to die. Like that was always in the cards. And the criticism that I have is not that people made mistakes while they were trying to respond to this new unknown virus that, by the way, maybe the responses would have looked different had we been told that this was, in fact, an engineered virus from a lab, right? Now, I don't know if it would have or would not have. I don't know, but it may have. Our response may have. Len says, "Great, blame China, still got to do something." Yeah, so what is the something, Len? What would be the something? I offered a whole bunch of ideas. Like, for example, how about, no, not wear a mask, Len, still with the mask. The science and the data does not support masking as effective. And all the studies showed that. The World Health Organization said that. And quarantining healthy people was not part of the global pandemic plan. All of this was known before COVID-19. All of that was known. Now, the masking can help if it's spread through large droplets and you're hacking and coughing on people. But that's mainly, you know, it's going to keep the stuff in your mask. And then, of course, people were getting sick from breathing in their own stuff. But the micro droplets, this was always the problem. It was the micro droplets. And you can't really contain that. So what I suggested at the time, 6 years ago, was you want to do the three W's, right? Wash your hands, which that's always good advice. Wear a mask, wait 6 feet apart, which, by the way, that was made up out of nothing. There wasn't any scientific research to back up 6 feet. None. Okay, but you could have done a different W or maybe tacked on a fourth, which would have been wind. Wind. Right? Ventilation. Turn on fans. Keep air circulating to blow the micro droplets around to get them out of spaces. Or how about this? Do things outside. But we saw states that opted to arrest people for doing things outside. Go to a high school football game, sit alone in the bleachers, and you get arrested. Go out into the ocean and go surfing, get arrested. You cannot shut down the economy and all of the schools, particularly when the kids weren't even, their receptors for the virus weren't even fully developed at young ages. And so like the kids were not, they were not super spreaders, if spreaders at all. So you kept the schools locked down and you thought you could just flip a switch and restart everything. And then we went trillions of dollars into further debt. There is another side of the ledger. And Len, you don't want to take any accounting of the other side of the ledger. And then we get all of the shots. And as came out in the hearing today, there were epidemiologists, there were scientists and clinicians who were like, we're seeing problems that people are having after they're getting these shots. And we're seeing problems from remdesivir. Remember that? That one of the treatments that they came out with? And there are hundreds for remdesivir. There were hundreds of deaths per year attributed to that. There were thousands are linked to the jabs. All sorts of problems. That's on the other side of that ledger, too. Again, you're not going to avoid the deaths because once the virus breaks free, there isn't any way to stop it. It had already broken containment. And had the Chinese not, had they taken steps earlier, they may have been able to limit the spread. But remember what happened when Donald Trump tried to shut down travel from China? Remember what happened? You had Nancy Pelosi going to Chinatown saying, come on out to Chinese New Year. Anybody who is afraid of this, well, they're just racist. They're MAGA. Right? This thing was politicized and weaponized because of Trump. And then you find out what's going on behind the scenes is Trump is like, because by the way, there was an overestimation too of the fatality rates. They pegged it at 10x. And it wasn't, it was 0.2. That's not to minimize the deaths. But when you are talking about shutting down an entire nation's economy, and then you're picking your essential, you're not essential, Walmart's essential, but mom and pop grocery not, like that's a whole different level. That was a whole different level. People who were younger were more likely to, like young people in their 20s and stuff, they could catch it, and then they would be largely immune for a while. They would have natural immunity. That's not to say every single person, because that's not the way it works. Again, it was an engineered respiratory virus. It's going to spread. That was a given. Maybe also you quarantined the most vulnerable people instead of the healthiest, right? Instead of like up in New York where they sent COVID patients back into the nursing homes where they just killed thousands of elderly patients up in the nursing homes. Maybe you should have quarantined those spaces, locked all of those down and put all of your efforts into containing the most vulnerable populations rather than telling everybody to quarantine. Anyway, like, these were all the different ideas that these are questions I was asking back then, like, because some of the stuff didn't seem like it made a lot of sense based on the guidance that experts had already amassed in their reports for decades. The reason why I asked the questions is not to assign blame to the politicians that were following the recommendations. Again, it's to make sure that people learn the lesson so we don't make the mistakes again. That's my intent. Oh, and by the way, Fauci had an entry in his diaries. He called him Governor Ray Cooper. Nice. Wernables up next. I'll see you tomorrow. Don't break anything while I'm gone.
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17: I'm Keith Young in the WBT News Center. A new push to build those toll lanes on I-77. The city of Charlotte rejected the idea of building lanes from uptown to the South Carolina line. But now the state of North Carolina is offering cash if the city reverses that decision.
18: Normally, if you give a politician money to change his vote, it's called a bribe. But the State Department of Transportation calls money it's offering Charlotte City Council an incentive. DOT is offering $300 million if the city will change its vote and allow those toll lanes on I-77 South. The money seems targeted at black neighborhoods that were against the project because DOT says the $300 million could help the black community by building grocery stores on the west side of town, where stores are scarce. The money would also pay for more parks and greenways. So, will the cash be enough to buy off the opponents? We'll find out next month when the city council is supposed to reconsider the toll project. Mark Garrison, WBT News.
17: 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Here's Pam.
4: All right. Thanks, Keith. And I'll tell you what, we're off to a much better start than we were yesterday at this hour. As far as your drive times go, we're looking decent here across the board. Going to start to see a little bit of pushback going on. 77 on the northbound side. Going to see those delays to the ramp to 485. It's going to slow you from 485 outer through to Westinghouse. Traffic flows there right around 25 miles per hour. Also, East Independence Boulevard has got slow-moving traffic from Cross Point Circle through to Rice Road, right around 15 for that stretch. Reports of an injury accident. East Independence Boulevard and Sardis Road North. Officials did arrive to that scene. They're working it out of the way. Also, the lights are out. East Independence Boulevard at Sharon Forest Drive. And a bump up here south Tryon to West 45 inner ramp at Exit 3 Arrowwood Ramp. They did get it off to the shoulder, but it still could be tricky, so just be extra careful as you approach. I'm Pam the Jam Warner, WBT Traffic.
17: Tomorrow, a bus driver is dead following an early morning traffic crash. Police say it happened about 6:45 this morning on Highway 52 near Salisbury Avenue. They say a Stanley County Public Transportation bus and a Ford pickup truck were driving north when a Jeep heading south hit an object in the road, causing the driver to lose control and veer into the northbound lane. The Jeep hit the bus head-on, and the pickup truck rear-ended the bus. The bus driver Stella Redfern Dace of Albemarle was killed. The driver of the Jeep was taken to the hospital. Police say they found the vehicle that dropped the object the Jeep hit, and they've charged the driver with failure to secure a load and expired registration. Mourners paying tribute to the late Senator Lindsey Graham at a funeral service in Columbia this afternoon. South Carolina Governor Henry McMaster spoke during the ceremony.
19: Part of our sorrow is for ourselves. In a melancholy reflection on missed opportunities, mistakes, roads not taken, in short, wasted time. I don't think Lindsey wasted any time.
17: Graham will be buried in his hometown of Pickens, South Carolina. One of the South Carolina Lowcountry's most prominent military bases set to honor Graham's life and legacy. An Air Force official confirming to the Associated Press that Joint Base Charleston will be renamed after Graham. It's all questions, no answers on Capitol Hill in a contentious hearing for the man who helped lead the nation's COVID-19 response. Jeff Manasso has the story.
20: Dr. Anthony Fauci not answering questions.
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20: Over what Homeland Security Committee Chair Republican Rand Paul says was a man-made COVID-19 epidemic from a lab in China that he says NIH, through Dr. Fauci, funded.
21: To many Americans who lost family members, who lost trust in our federal government, you're not a hero. Unfortunately, you're a villain.
20: Florida Senator Republican Rick Scott, as Democrats, including Connecticut Senator Richard Blumenthal, call the hearing.
22: The campaign developed
1: vilify you, Dr. Fauci, is just one part of this larger campaign against science.
20: Fauci's attorney also removed from the hearing after repeatedly attempting to intervene. Jeff Manasso, Fox News.
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4: High pressure is keeping us dry until the weekend when we may get some rain. Overnight clear skies, temperatures slow to cool, upper 60s later tonight. Tomorrow, sunshine, warm, 90 the high. Friday, still dry, 92. Saturday, there's a slight chance of a thunderstorm. I'm meteorologist Terry Smith on Charlotte's FM News Talk 107.9 WBT.
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17: 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The S&P is up 1, and the NASDAQ is up 99. 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Here's Jim Zolke.
23: Another practice for the Carolina Panthers at training camp today, and unfortunately another injury. Rookie third-round pick wide receiver Chris Brazel was carted off today with a left knee injury. He had previously missed time with a sore knee earlier in this training camp. Tight end Mitchell Evans might be ready to return for FanFest on Friday after getting carted off yesterday with a sprained ankle. Meanwhile, at Bank of America Stadium tonight, it's the MLS All-Star Game at 8 o'clock as they take on Liga MX. Charlotte FC represented by Ashley Westwood, Pep Biel, Tim Ream, along with Coach Dean Smith. Jim Zoki, WBT Sports.
17: 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I'm Keith Young, WBT News.

0: welcome. It is the Brent Winterbull Show. It is great to be with you. We have got so much stuff that we're going to be talking about today. I mean, just I have this list that's in front of me, and I'm telling you, I may have to do simultaneous stories at the same time. I might have to go like Fauci Saudi, or I might have to go Rahm Emanuel and Lucky Win. I mean, I got a lot of stuff on the board here, so you're going to have to listen for the entirety of the program, by the way. If you wish to opine, if you wish to, spend some time with us, we're happy to have you. 704-570-1079. It is great to be with you. I am going to talk about Fauci down the road, but I want to go to something that I think is very important. And it's the state of the economy. And I understand that the economy is not perfect. The economy is just the economy. It's what it is, right? You have all these sort of things that are happening, and you've got a guy who is now in charge of the folks in the economic sort of vein. And what we've got happening now, right? And I'll give you the quick 30 seconds. The Fed holds rates again, and the Washington cheers like they won some Super Bowl or whatever that's going to be. But here's the question. Is the economy so strong? I think it is. Why do so many people feel like the economy's not that good? Why does every grocery store feel like a hostage negotiation? Why does it that we have to pay all that money just to make ends meet? It feels like a punishment, but it really isn't. Are we living in two different economies? That's the question that I have for you. The one the Fed sees on paper, and the one that you feel in your wallet. But here's the thing, and this is a very important thing. The economy is what is going to drive the midterms. And then obviously, as you get into the election in 28, right? So what are we doing here? What are we looking at? Well, stability on paper, strain in real life. But I really believe that this economy is not that bad. Like, if you look at the macro numbers, and I'm not trying to be Mr. Economy guy, but here's the thing. The macro numbers look solid. You have GDP that is steady, unemployment that is low, markets are strong, and productivity is rising. How do you know that this is a good economy? Very easy to see. You're seeing all of these people who want a jawbone and who want to come out and say things like the economy is not that good. No, the economy is pretty good. It is pretty good. It's hard to hire help in this day and age. A lot of people don't want to go to work. Where are they getting their money from? But household reality is strained. A lot of people feeling this. Prices didn't go back down as fast as you thought. The gas spikes hit instantly because we're fighting with the Iranians. Borrowing costs, they're high, but they're not crazy high. And on top of that, wage gains, they're flattened, and sentiment is at historic lows. People are looking at this and they're saying one thing, right? And here's what it is. Holding the rates means caution. No, that's not the case. You see, we did have a crazy economy under the Biden administration because the Biden administration decided that they were going to throw $10 bazillion out around the plane. And that's what they were doing. They were bailing out people's loans. They were giving goodies to different sort of constituencies, all this sort of stuff. But right now, the economy, from my perspective, and I'm not Mr. Moneybucks, but I'll tell you this right now. I think that this is a stable economy and you're able to do certain things. Go walk on a car lot, like a new car lot. Go walk around there. Go over there and see. people are buying cars. They are buying stuff. They're betting on the come as opposed to what you would otherwise be doing. And I think this is an interesting time to look at this. Here, let me just give you a couple of things here. All right. So holding rates, that equals caution. Inflation is still sticky and global uncertainty is rising. Also, by the way, three Fed members wanted higher rates. They're feeling like it's hot and that we got to cool it down. But that's not the truth. The reality is the disconnect becomes the story. And that's what you should be thinking about. Politicians say great economy. Households say I'm drowning. Media fights over which is true. And people are stop trusting of any of it. Why is that? When you think about this, why is that? Do you have food on your shelves? Do you have the ability to go out and do some shopping? Have you gone out there into Wally World or any of these other places where you've got people who are getting ready for this next period of time as we get back into school? Are you able to weather this storm? Because I'm telling you right now, I think this economy is strong. It may not be, you know, great gangbusters, all that sort of stuff, but you tell me what tells you that this is not a good economy. And we can surf this entire period across this number of segments, and we can have this conversation, because I do think this is the most important thing above anything else. Can you afford your stuff? And do you feel like you're not going to get fired? Do you feel like you're not going to have to take on another job? You tell me. When it comes to gasoline, gasoline is gasoline. But the reality is, everybody's got to get somewhere and everybody's got to do what they got to do. 704-570-1079. Let's head on over and check in with my good friend, Pam the Jam Warner. How is the economy on the roadway? What's going on with the roadway economy?
1: Well, it is running well. I can say that we are looking good for this hour. We just entered that 3 p.m. hour, and that's always where we kind of get that break. It starts to pick up again around 3:30, 4 o'clock, but right now they're taking it easy on you. We do have reports of an accident, Albemarle Road at Lawyers Road. It is for a fender bender. Also, East Independence Boulevard at Sardis Road North, an injury accident there, and lights are out, East Independence Boulevard at Sheeran Forest Drive. So make sure that you are treating that as a four-way stop. Drive times are also moving well. 77 on the northbound side is seeing some slow ramp traffic at the 485 exit 2. It's going to bring you back to Archdale Drive. They're right between 25 and 30, so not too rough, but definitely not at their posted speeds. And Gaston County is just starting with a little bit of a slowdown. This one going on 85 southbound between the DMV Way Station and 485 Inner. 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I'm Pam the Jam Warner, WBT Traffic.
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1: And your WBT forecast is calling for sunshine and clouds mixed today with a high near 91. Later tonight, clear skies with a low of 66. It is currently 86 and cloudy here in the Queen City. 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
10: 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This man did not deserve a pardon. 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
0: I got a message from a guy by the name of Savir, S-A-V-I-R. And he said to me in this last period of time, talking about the economy, he says he is doing great business. He is doing great business. And for just $27, he'll tell me the secret. No, we're not doing anything like that. That's crazy. Look, I understand. It's very exciting to talk about Fauci. It's very exciting to talk about Rand Paul and his sexy haircut. But the reality is, when the push comes to shove, and boy, I hope there's a big shove coming for Fauci, I got to tell you this, and I got to say it. The economy is what everybody wants to see failing or winning. I'm serious about this. Like, go back to the Biden administration. Go back to the Obama administration. Go back to the Trump administration. Like, you can go all the way back as far as you want to go. What is the most important issue that goes higher and faster than anything else? The economy, the wages, all that sort of stuff. Are you seeing inflation right now other than on gasoline? And I'm not trying to, you know, make you get upset about the gasoline situation, but let's be honest here, okay? Like, if you think about this, right? The Fed's hold isn't a celebration. Here's why. You have holding rates that are actually signals. What does that mean? It means you can emphasize, you can get uncertainty, and you cannot triumph. But at the same time, quick contrast, if things were just great, they'd be cutting. No. If you're cutting your rates, it means your economy is slowing. Our economy is not slowing. They'd be cutting that. Holding means we don't trust you just this yet. But when you think about these things, you've got the ability to do a number of things right now, especially coming out of the bad old days where we're throwing around, what was it, $7 trillion, $10 trillion, all that sort of stuff. At least if you're looking at what's going on with the president of the United States, he's just trying to get a cool $1 trillion so that he can get these guys back into a corner where they will stop their nonsense, trying to kill people, trying to murder people, trying to do all this stuff that's going on out there in the Middle East or the Far East. Now, when you think about all that kind of stuff, you got it pretty good here. I said this last week. The beginning of last week, I said, look at the economy here in Charlotte. Now, we live in Charlotte and environs, right? So we have a good economy going on here. People are coming into town. You've got all this stuff happening. It's absolutely gangbangers and all that sort of stuff. It's really good. You go to some of these other places, holy cow. You want to hear about a putrid place? I'll take you to a putrid place. Give me cut number two, Harry Enton. Everybody's saying that we're going to get blown out. The conservatives are going to get blown out. All of these people are going to get blown out. It's not true. The things that are showing up right now, easy to understand. Cut number two, Harry Enton on terrible polling. Go.
11: Okay, the Democratic Party net favorability. Back in 2018, when Democrats were able to take control of the House, they were actually on the plus side of the ledger. They were actually in positive territory at plus 1 point. Look now in 2026. We're not just talking down there, underneath the Potomac. We're talking down there with the Titanic. We're talking 24 points underwater. And this is just the party overall. This isn't the congressional leadership. This is the party. The party. It's just a terrible, terrible, terrible brand. Terrible. I want to almost get my Charles Barkley. Terrible, terrible. I can't even do a Charles Barkley. But the bottom line is, it's absolutely terrible. Now, what is the reasons? Why is the Democratic brand so terrible? Well, one reason why the Democratic brand is so terrible at this point in the voters' minds is, take a look at this trend line. Voters saying that Democrats are too liberal. In 1996, it was 42%. In 2013, it was 58%. Now, the clear majority of Americans believe, and the clear majority of voters say, that the Democratic Party is too liberal. 57%, they think that the Democratic Party is out of the mainstream, out of the frame, I dare say. My God, this is a massive, massive problem.
0: The Democrats are scaring the American people. And what you're having to deal with now is, I mean, just think about it. You've got this huge matchup between Roy Cooper and, of course, Michael Whatley. Roy Cooper has a terrible track record, a putrid track record, I would say. And they're scaring all of the regular people who want to have the economy strong, stout, all that sort of stuff. And the left is scaring the bejesus out of everybody. Why is that? You're not supposed to scare your constituencies, and you got all these commies, sitting with their mommies, not making any sense. AOC is leading at this stage of the game. This is going to be a rout. I'm calling it now. The economy is strong. You've got people looking for increased energy supplies. This is going to be something that is going to be phenomenal. And you want to know why? Because you have people fleeing from the blue states, coming into Charlotte, coming into this area. Great medical, great job opportunities, great places to live. I mean, sure, you got some crime. Okay, maybe you have a lot of crime, but you have the ability to just walk away from it and go to a better place. I'm telling you, folks, I am optimistic. I'll take your calls. 704-570-1079. Let's head on over and say hello to Mr. Keith Young. What's going on out there on the roads and the bridges and the, of course, obviously the news?
12: Thanks, Brett. Funeral services held today for Senator Lindsey Graham in South Carolina. Jonathan Seary has the story.
13: A ceremonial guard escorted the flag-draped casket of Senator Lindsey Graham from the South Carolina Statehouse grounds to a funeral service at a nearby Baptist church. This followed Tuesday's ceremonies in Washington, D.C., attended by Israeli Prime Minister Benjamin Netanyahu and Ukraine President Volodymyr Zelensky. Longtime friend Armstrong Williams says Senator Graham strongly believed in the use of American power to promote peace around the world. Late Tuesday, the Senate cast a bipartisan vote to advance a bill named in honor of Lindsey Graham. The bill would extend sanctions on Iran and increase sanctions on Russia and nations that buy Russian oil and gas. In Columbia, South Carolina, Jonathan Seary, Fox News.
12: Graham's sister Darlene was appointed by South Carolina Governor Henry McMaster to finish out her brother's current Senate term, and a special primary scheduled for August the 11th to pick a Republican to run in the November midterm election. Darlene Graham is one of the candidates for that position. Another is former South Carolina Governor Mark Sanford, whose tenure as governor was tainted by his week-long disappearance back in 2009. His staff said he was hiking the Appalachian Trail, while in reality he was with his mistress in Argentina. Sanford addressed that scandal this morning during an appearance with Bo and Beth right here on WBT.
14: I mean, certainly it gives you some degree of fear and trepidation, because nobody likes mistakes you made being brought up and having to say, well, this is where I was coming from. But what I've come to learn is we're all going to make mistakes. And so ideally, this Christian journey of repentance and renewal, and frankly, the chance to be the better for it.
12: Sanford also served in Congress. He says the national debt is a motivating factor in his bid for the U.S. Senate. Two people shot early this morning in Charlotte. One of them fatally happened in an apartment complex on Dunlavin Way near Shamrock Drive.
15: Now, this all started off early this morning at about 2 o'clock when first responders got a call about an assault with a deadly weapon call after shots were fired in the area. When those first responders did arrive, they say that's when they found two male victims. Both had been seriously wounded by gunfire. No word on the whereabouts of the gunman at this point.
12: WBTV's Ron Lee with that report. No arrest yet. No word on whether this was a robbery or something else. An 18-year-old driver accused of driving more than 100 miles an hour, crashing his car and killing two women, has pleaded guilty and been sentenced. The incident happened on December 27th of 2025 at the intersection of Ardrey Kell Road and Red Rust Lane in South Charlotte. The teenager was driving a 2013 BMW at more than 100 miles per hour in a 45 zone when it crashed into a Honda CRV. The driver of the CRV, Lauren Elizabeth Manley, and passenger Gloria Jean Manley were killed. A 12-year-old passenger suffered serious injuries. 18-year-old Jason Anthony Scott was indicted in that case and pled guilty this week to two counts of involuntary manslaughter and assault with a deadly weapon, inflicting

0: Reserve today left its key interest rate unchanged despite persistently high inflation and a spike in energy prices caused by the Iran war. The Fed's rate-setting committee reached a 9-3 decision after 2 days of deliberations, marking the fifth straight meeting in which the benchmark rate was kept at around 3.6%. Charlotte's FM News Talk, 107.9 FM WBT. 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Here's Pam.
1: All right. Thanks, Keith. And off to a good start for the middle of the afternoon here again. Once we got into that 3 p.m. hour, things kind of, you know, chilled out a bit. Some stuff left the roadways, leaving us with a little more wiggle room. All right. Now we're looking at Freedom. It's Wilkinson Boulevard at Ashley Road for a fender bender. The lights are out at Siegel Avenue at Parkwood Avenue. And we're dealing with a fender bender, South Church Street and West 4th Street. Drive times not too shabby. 77, however, is starting to pick up quite a bit here. I've been talking about some slow ramp traffic over on the 485. It is now bringing traffic flows back to the Tivola Road. They are between 15 and 22. So kind of getting a little bit slower. Before they were like 25, 30 and implicit stretching. So that's definitely one to watch out for. Billy Graham Parkway on the northbound side also slowing down right where it intersects with 85 North, the Connector Road, and then West Boulevard, West Tivola and 77 South. Those are all right around 22. Everything in the middle there still moving along beautifully at their posted speeds. 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I'm Pam the Jam Warner, WBT Traffic.
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3: "We've been on WBT since 1978 when we opened our first Sonny's in Charlotte. 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
4: Looks and feels like summertime around here, except for the fact that we're dry. We're dry tomorrow and Friday and tonight. Upper 60s tonight. Tomorrow, blue skies, 90 the high. Friday, 92. Saturday, only a slight chance of a thunderstorm. I'm meteorologist Terry Smith on Charlotte's FM News Talk, 107.9 WBT.
0: Right now, it's 90 in Uptown Charlotte. This news presented by Ram Pavement at WBT. We lead local. I'm Keith Young, WBT News.
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0: Brett Winterble Show. Good to be with you. All right, I've got, I'm getting challenged by some people, and these people are, I think they're wrong. I'm serious about this. I think these people are wrong. It doesn't mean that I don't like you. I love my audience. I'll love you till the world turns to ice. But listen to this. I got this from Kevin. And Kevin says, Brett, I believe you're wrong. Here's why. If you strip out AI-related spending, a recession would have started in 2024 when the SAM rule was triggered. The only reason why things still don't look good on paper is because of the trillions of dollars spent on AI. These statistics don't represent the true consumer economy. Reality is on its way, though. Don't worry. Okay, so this is a guy who is betting against the American economy, which is fine. There's a lot of people that do that. Kevin is giving us that sort of take. So he's sitting there and he comes back and he says, I'm talking about AI spending, build out, and related cascade spending. You're just about direct big tech spending, and it is artificially propping up the economy. That's not the case. It really is not the case. Because if you go in there and you look at the economy such as it is, let's look at this. $514 billion, right? That's the economy of the market size that we're talking about here. Except if you go in there and look at the size of the economies that are out there right now, you're talking about trillion-dollar economies. And yes, I know that there was a whole bunch of people really excited and, you know, seduced by the long-term projections and all this sort of stuff. But if you go in there, the economy such as it is right now today, it's incredible. You're talking about trillions of dollars. And I don't want to go off the deep end, but I mean, I can understand that. And I can understand that, like, you're scared about this sort of stuff. And this is the challenge that we're looking at here. Now, I have somebody else who's coming my way as well. This guy is trying to make the case that the economy is not good here in Charlotte. The economy is strong. You notice the affordability issues out there, housing costs. Sure, everything is great. Now, Eric is being a little bit sarcastic on that, because the reality is, let's say you want to go live in Quail Hollow. It's going to be expensive. But let's say you go to Gastonia. Might be more available for you, right? Stuff like that. I have places where I can't go and rent a place or buy a place or do anything like that. So why would that be the issue of this particular fight? The economy, I'm just telling you, the economy is not bad. And I know, because Kevin and Eric want to try to jawbone the economy down. Go start a business. Go do other things. Go find your dream. That's what this is really all about when you think about all of this sort of thing. It's about choices. You pick up choices. You decide on these different things. Now, I'm getting challenged by people saying to me, oh, the economy isn't that big. No, the economy's huge. The economy is massive here in this country. Finance, insurance, real estate, rental, and of course, leasing generates $6.8 trillion. 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Wholesale, retail, all of that, 4, $1.0 trillion and information services, $1.8 trillion. So if you're looking at that, that's a big economy in the United States of America. And if you look at that, those numbers, the way this is being laid out, guess what you get? Oh, wait, let me go back to the AI spend. The AI spend is $240 billion. Is that what that is? That's not even in the running. This is why people get scared from these folks. It's just one of these things that are happening out there. And unfortunately, you know, you get these people who are afraid. But come on. If Joe Biden was the president of the United States today, and Vice President Harris was the vice president today, you guys would be dancing in the streets. You'd be dancing in the streets. You'd be like, hey, guess what? This is a great economy. It's an affordability. The affordability is so great. How great was the affordability back in that other period of time? I mean, for goodness sakes, you got to play it and you got to say it. And if you don't want to say it, then you can't play it. That was pretty good. That was pretty good, Nick. Right out of the box. All right, let's head on over and see what's going on with Pam the Jam Warner and see what's happening on the roads. Are people behaving? What's happening?
1: They are behaving today. I'm guessing Wednesday is bringing out the best in the roadways, at least so far. We are looking good here across the board. Of course, we're going to have a few slowdowns and bump ups. Here's what you have to look forward to. Over in Freedom, it's Wilkinson Boulevard at Ashley Road for a fender bender. The lights are still out. Siegel Avenue at Parkwood Avenue. Got a wreck over in South Church Street at West 4th Street. That one is in its final clearing stages. Plus, we're going to see here the Ashley Road at Wilkinson. I think we mentioned an accident there, but now we have a new one in the 1400 block Steel Creek Road. It is for a hit and run. Luckily, no injuries for that. Now, the drive times are starting to pick up a bit quickly here. 77 on the northbound side. Now, we are slowing. It all started off with some slow ramp traffic at the 485. That is still in effect. So, traffic is slow from 45 Outer Loop. Going to take you back to the ramp from NC 49 South. They're moving anywhere between 15 and 30. So, a little bit of a movement there, a little ebb and flow that you're really going to have to pay attention to. Also in Gaston County, if you're headed in that direction, 85 southbound starting off with its typical delays between Beatty Drive and 485 Inner. Now, those are right around 22 for that stretch. 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
1: And your WBT forecast is still calling for some clouds this evening. Going to give way to mainly clear skies overnight with a low of 67. It is currently cloudy and 88 degrees here in the Queen City. 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
0: All right, welcome back. Great to be with you. Brett Winterbull Show, 704-570-1079. Let me run out and say hello to Tony. Tony, welcome to the show. What's on your mind?
11: Hey, it's Tommy, Brett.
0: Oh, Tommy. I'm sorry. I'm sorry, Tommy.
11: That's okay. I wanted to challenge you on this thing about the economy. I hope I'm wrong and you're right, but I don't believe you're right. And I'll give you my reasons why. The numbers you're throwing out don't equate to pay in people's pockets. I'm at the gas pump right now, and I'm pushing about $80 of gas in my truck. Okay, before this Iran war, I remember filling up for gas for $2.44 over here in Concord. I'm right here at $3.99 now. Okay, that's the first point I have to say. Those numbers don't reflect what you see in the grocery store at Food Lion. Me and my wife see it. We've still been talking about it. Prices on groceries continue to go up. Projected COLAs for this coming fall for Social Security are 3.5 and 3.7%. Those are high COLAs, Brett. Those reflect the inflation that this economy has. And those are my points that I wanted to bring out to you.
0: Okay. So let me ask you a question. What can you...
11: I mean, I hope you're right, Brett, and I hope I'm wrong. But I'm just telling you, midterms, the sitting president usually loses. And the economy doesn't feel good. If we're going to win, Michael Wiley's not running on the issues I feel like he needs to be running on, because the economy is not what he's going to win on. He needs to get and start hitting Cooper on social issues, on the things that he did while he was governor. And right now, I'm not seeing those ads in the media from Michael Wiley.
0: It's early. I mean, it's still early.
11: You're right. But yeah. I'm seeing all the wrong messages from the Wiley's campaign. The economy, I don't think Wiley's going to win.
0: All right. Hold on. Sure. I want to ask you a question. So who do you really want to be the guy who's going to get that seat? Like, you don't sound like Wiley. You're a fan of Wiley. So who are you looking for?
11: I'm definitely looking for Wiley, okay? But I don't see him running the campaign he needs to run to win at this point, honestly.
0: Well, what? Okay,
11: I'm definitely not voting for Cooper.
0: Okay. So let me do this. Can I go back to the economy thing really quick, and then I'll come back to the Wiley thing? Can I just do that for Are we good with that? Okay.
11: Yeah, that's so fine.
0: Okay, so here's a question for you. So you talked about the cost of gasoline, and you talked about the your cola or your what you're spending, your spend at the Food Lion and all that sort of stuff. Okay.
11: Yeah, and I'm a middle class person.
0: I get it. I'm not. I love you. I'm not at all trying to trick you up or anything like that. I'm just affirming what you just said. So, with all things being equal, what in the case of this economy, what would you do to get gasoline down? What would you do to get the food prices down? How would that work? How would that, you know, magically change? What would that look like?
11: I can't say I have a magic wand. I think
0: of course.
11: Trump has got us into a very unpopular war, which has driven gas prices back up. Gas prices back in the spring or late winter were really low, and they were tumbling in the economy, or I should say the stock market. And I pretty much look at my brokerage account for my retirement every couple of days, and I'm not feeling that in the last 2 months with my retirement account looking at it. There's just not the consistency I saw before that. And I wish it were back where it was, you know, prior to April when all of this started with Iran. I'm not saying we shouldn't have done what we've done. But I believe that there are other ways. We have massive super air power. And I think that that would have been a better way to have handled this than to get in some long, drawn-out campaign. I don't see a way out, honestly, Brett. I don't see a way out.
0: Okay, I can give you, can I give you a way out? Because this is going to be good, and I'm not again. I love that we're having this conversation because this is the sort of conversation that we should be having all the time. Nick, can you give me cut number what? Cut eight. Now listen to this. This is from this morning. Cut eight. Go.
12: It's about to hit go. After Iran launched a surprise attack on American troops, so there had been a pause for several nights. Now it's on. U.S. Central Command says the regime fired multiple missiles at U.S. forces in Jordan last night. Those missiles were shot down. The president, again, had paused strikes 5 days before to give space for diplomatic talks. Iran doesn't want to talk, apparently. Chief Foreign Correspondent Trey Yinks in the Middle East. Trey.
13: Harris, good morning. President Trump reacting to that surprise attack launched by Iran against U.S. forces in Jordan. The president told Fox News, quote, "We are going to beat the effing S out of them." He went on to say, "We'll be hitting them hard." And he finished saying they're going to get a beating. We know at least 5 missiles were fired by Iran, breaking the lull in attacks over the past several days. Now, the United States has not yet responded to that attack, but overnight, U.S. and Saudi planes conducted a series of airstrikes against Iran-backed Shia militias in Iraq, who were responsible for 30 drone attacks.
0: Okay, so he's going to beat them. It's going to be, it's beating time now, right? So we might... we might be able to get back to where we were at the terminus that we had back in April, right? Number one. Number two, let me ask you a question.
11: Sure.
0: Let's say, hypothetically, I just want to warn you because I've only got like a minute and a half left. What would your grocery choices look like if the Democrats end up winning the Senate? What would that look like?
11: And well, obviously it will be a lot worse, but people are looking at what they have now, not what they're going to get.
0: Okay.
11: People are looking for an answer. I'm not going that route.
0: I believe you.
11: I'm definitely not going that route, but I'm saying times were better in February and March.
0: Yes. Yep. I agree with you. I agree with you. I can't say that I disagree. So here's what I'm going to do. And I've never really done this before, but I want to invite you over the course of the, you know, number of weeks and stuff like that to call in and talk to me about this, because I think this is really cool. This is sort of like a, you know, we're taking a thermometer and we're trying to figure out too hot, too cold. How's it going to go? So you have got carte blanche. You want to call in any day? I'd love to continue the conversation with you because you're a really smart guy and I really appreciate you spending time with me.
11: Yeah, well, thank you, Brett, for hearing the call. And I hope you're right and I'm wrong.
0: I know. We'll find out. I mean, that's the magic of the politics, right? We'll either win or we'll lose, and we'll see what happens. Great stuff. I appreciate you so much, man. And be a great person. Feel free to come back anytime. I'm Brett Winterbull. We got Fauci. We got Paul. We got all kinds of stuff straight ahead. It's the Brett Winterbull Show. Back after this.
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16: I'm Keith Young in the WBT News Center. A decision sending ripples through the economy this afternoon. The Federal Reserve is leaving rates unchanged for the fifth month in a row. Edward Lawrence has more from the Fed.
17: Federal Reserve leaves rates unchanged. This is the fifth pause in a row under Kevin Warsh, but this was not a unanimous decision. It was 9-3. They had three dissents in this. Cleveland Federal Reserve President Beth Hammack, Dallas Federal Reserve President Lori Logan, and Minneapolis Federal Reserve President Neil Kashkari all wanted to see a quarter point hike in interest rates on this. It does say that the federal economy at the moment, economic activity is expanding at a solid pace, despite uncertainties, it says, in part because of what's happening in the Middle East and Iran. It sees productivity and capital investment as being strong.
16: That decision causing a big reaction on Wall Street right now. The Dow Jones Industrial Average is dropped more than 1,150 points this afternoon. Charlotte's FM News Talk, 107.9 FM WBT. Time to check traffic. Here's Pam.
1: All right. Thanks, Keith. And traffic is still moving along here, picking up a few extra things as we get through the afternoon. Right now, the 14,000 block Still Creek Road dealing with a hit and run. 2700 block East Independence Boulevard, an injury accident there. We've got Clay Boulevard and Harris Boulevard for a bump up. And it looks like Old Still Creek Road at Wilkinson Boulevard also with a minor accident. Heaviest of slowdowns is going to be 77 on the northbound side. This is for slow ramp traffic at the 485, believe it or not. And it's going to throw traffic here all the way back. It's now back to the ramp from NC 49 South, kind of where it was before, but the traffic is much slower. We're now between 5 and 12 miles per hour for that stretch of roadway. Now 485 here on the inner side also going to show some slowing. This is between the ramp from 77 North through to Arrowwood Road. Those are between 10 and 25. And one more for you, some construction delays. Still Creek Road and Byram Drive, and because of that, traffic is slowing. It looks like here from Dorcas Lane all the way through to Still Creek Road, and those are right around 13. 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I'm Pam the Jam Warner, WBT Traffic.
16: This new push to build those toll lanes on I-77 through Charlotte. The city of Charlotte has rejected the idea of building lanes from uptown to the South Carolina line. But now the state of North Carolina is offering cash if the city reverses that decision.
18: Normally, if you give a politician money to change his vote, it's called a bribe. But the State Department of Transportation calls money it's offering Charlotte City Council an incentive. DOT is offering $300 million if the city will change its vote and allow those toll lanes on I-77 South. The money seems targeted at black neighborhoods that were against the project because DOT says the $300 million could help the black community by building grocery stores on the west side of town where stores are scarce. The money would also pay for more parks and greenways. So will the cash be enough to buy off the opponents? We'll find out next month when the city council is supposed to reconsider the toll project. Mark Garrison, WBT News.
16: A lot of laughter and tears in South Carolina today as family, friends, and colleagues of the late Senator Lindsey Graham said goodbye at his funeral.
19: After being taken to the South Carolina State House, the casket carrying Lindsey Graham was taken to the First Baptist Church in Columbia, where former Congressman Trey Gowdy told everyone they'd been wrong about Lindsey Graham.
20: Blessed are the peacemakers. He was on a trip, what turned out to be his last trip, trying to broker peace in a war where hundreds of thousands of people have lost their lives.
19: But Gowdy had story after story as well, highlighting Graham's sense of humor.
20: Tim and I looked at polls and we see that we're like double-digit disapproval and we're on the phone with our therapist. Lindsay sees 55-45 and he thinks he's got 5 points to play with.
19: Graham is being buried in his hometown of Central South Carolina. Jessica Rosenthal, Fox News.
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21: High pressure is keeping us dry until the weekend when we may get some rain. Overnight clear skies, temperatures slow to cool, upper 60s later tonight. Tomorrow, sunshine, warm, 90 the high. Friday, still dry, 92. Saturday, there's a slight chance of a thunderstorm. I'm meteorologist Terry Smith on Charlotte's FM News Talk 107.9 WBT.
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16: 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As we said at the top of the newscast, the Fed's decision to hold interest rates steady this afternoon causing a huge sell-off on Wall Street. The Dow this afternoon closing down 1,152 points. The S&P was off 112, and the NASDAQ down 444. Now time for WBT Sports. Here's Jim Soke.
25: The MLS All-Star Game is tonight at Bank of America Stadium as they take on Liga MX. Charlotte FC will be represented by Ashley Westwood, Pep Biel, and Tim Ream, along with Coach Dean Smith. Carolina Panthers training camp had another session this morning. Rookie third-round pick wide receiver Chris Brazel was carted off today with a left knee injury. He had previously missed time with a sore knee from this training camp. Meanwhile, tight end Mitchell Evans may be ready to return for FanFest Friday after getting carted off yesterday with a sprained ankle. Jim Zoki, WBT Sports.
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0: It's the Brent Winterbull Show. Great to be with you. Now, I'm not going to focus a whole lot on the Fauci, Rand Paul sort of thing, because I said yesterday, and I'll say it again, this is 5 years ago, 6 years ago, and we had a wonderful young woman yesterday who called in and said that she wants justice to be meted out when it comes to all of the Fauci stuff, and Rand Paul is now trying to affect these sort of things, meaning that Rand Paul is going to go and try to figure out if there's a differentiation between whether or not the president of the United States and Joe Biden was able to give the protection to Fauci, or is it separated by not just president of the United States, the former president of the United States, in Joe Biden, meaning does there have to be a different standard, meaning that they didn't give any of this protection to Fauci with the imprimatur of having the power to not have to answer with these folks, meaning the Congress. So like it's like, hey, the former president, he can give you some of that protection, but you can't get the protection there with the Congress and the Senate. So this is going to end up in court, and we're going to have to see how this is going to go. And what we watched today, 111 invocations of the rules of you know, not having to answer these sort of questions. So as one of my friends said, and I kind of agree with what my friend said, was this was a taffy pull. You know, we're just yelling at Fauci. Fauci is taking the bait and all that sort of stuff, but he can't answer any questions. He's not answering any questions. We don't know what this looks like. And to me, that's a very, very sad thing. I think it's actually, you know, horrific, especially with so many people who lost their lives. And, you know, it's a very tough kind of thing that we're looking at. And God help you, man. God help you that something like this ever comes by again. I don't think, maybe you have an opinion on this, but I don't think that these folks, if God forbid, this thing comes by again, right? With the some sort of a thing that we've got to handle and all that sort of stuff. I think people are just going to ignore it. I think that was a one-time, one-deal kind of deal. And when you go back there and you look at the fawning of Fauci and all of these people who sucked up and everybody saying, oh, he's a genius, he's brilliant, he's incredible, he's one of these guys, oh my gosh, how great, how wonderful, how awesome, how terrible, whatever you want to say. I mean, you get there and it's kind of a mess. In fact, I'll play one clip. I only have one clip from Fauci, and it's when they got the lawyer bounced. Cut number five, please. The Fauci lawyer got bounced. Go for it.
2: But the attorneys are not recognized. In fact, the attorney was told not to sit at the table, and he's not obeying that recommendation. There's a row behind you, sir. That's where you were told to sit, and you're not. And now you're disrupting the proceedings. And so, look, this is the way Anthony Fauci wants to be remembered, for a lawyer not listening to the rules. That's the way you want to be remembered, and that's what you're going to do. You are not recognized, sir. Security, please remove him from the room.

0: The walk of shame. The walk of shame is happening right there, right now. And what's next?
1: Let the record state that Dr. Fauci will still have the advice of the other half a dozen attorneys that he brought along today.
0: So you got one guy that got thrown out. Nick, you're out of here. Get out of here. But you got like 11 different lawyers who are going to be saying the same thing at the exact same time. Is Fauci like that? Like, is he that rich that you can have like 10 lawyers that are advising you redundantly for this kind of thing? I don't know. But I mean, when I was watching all this and all the stuff that was going through here, you know, it was one of these things where, okay, so did you do this? I can't say what I want to say, blah, blah, blah, blah, blah, all the way around. And at that stage of the game, they're going to have to find other means. And unfortunately, what I said yesterday with that wonderful woman who lost her mother in a horrible set of circumstances, she was somebody who was not able to say a final goodbye with her daughter. And I bleed for that for so many ways. But when you think about how this came to pass, isn't it interesting that the medical communities, that the folks that are out there are not necessarily saying to the people out there, we're going to try to do better. If you have a terrible thing coming upon us, if it's going to be one of these things, we're going to put into the important line of how we're going to be able to take care of these people. You don't hear a lot about that. You get all the Sturm und Drang, right? You get all these people yelling and screaming and cheering and et cetera. But we don't know how we're going to fix this. And by the way, this is something that both sides, and I'm sorry to say it, but there are people on both sides who are going to say, yeah, well, that was a once in a one time and it's never going to happen again. So don't worry about it. You know what? We need to have that conversation to say, what does this look like moving forward? And if we don't have that conversation, then it's only going to be something that's a passing sort of a thing. Are we really trying to get the best outcome for people who may be sick, people who get infected, people doing all this sort of stuff? And that's a tough thing to figure out. I'm not a doctor. I have no idea what I'm talking about when it comes to medical stuff. But I would love to know if there are things that can be fixed moving forward. Coming up, I think I know who's going to be the nominee in 2028. I know you won't believe it, but I think, and I'm seeing, and I believe that it's going to be this particular person. And his name is... Well, let's go and check in with Pam, the Jam Warner. She'll find out.
2: Oh, I'll find out. Did there.
0: I don't even know who it is. I had to be continued.
2: I was very intently listening. You pulled one over on me, I'll tell you that. We got a few things going on here. Let's get back to that because I'm very interested. We are seeing some traffic slowing down as far as your drive times go. A few extra wrecks have also checked in, but ultimately traffic is not too heavy today, and that's the good news. Now, we are still seeing that 77 over on the northbound side is in the red. This is over at the 485 exit 2, and it's still taking you all the way back here. It looks like we're stretching. I'm sorry about that. I'm having a glitch issue. It looks like we're stretching all the way back to the ramp from NC 49 South. And again, traffic flows there between 10 and 15. Now, also 77 northbound at Remount Road, exit 8. We do have an accident that checked in with a left lane blocked. That's also going to cause some delays in the meantime because it just checked in just a little bit ago. Give it some time and it's going to cause traffic to slow even more as you approach. We do have 485 here on the inner side looking from Arrowwood Road through to the ramp from 77 north. north between 10 and 20 for those drive times. Gaston County also has 85 southbound from the DMV way station straight on through to 45 inner. Those are dropping under 20. Plus, we do have an accident here. This one is over on Johnston Road northbound at Pineville Matthews Road. And because of this accident, no injuries along Pineville Matthews Road. We're going to see it a stretch between Town Center Boulevard and Johnston Road. The traffic is between 15 and 20 as well. 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
0: 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Dude, go walk to the In-N-Out. 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
2: And your WBT forecast is still calling for some clouds this evening. Going to give way to mainly clear skies overnight with a low of 67. As for right now, looks like it is still cloudy. A little bit of sunshine's coming through. We're looking at a high of 90. 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

0: Welcome back. Brett Winterville Show. Good to be with you. All right. Let's take a look at some of the drama that's happening out there. Let's go to cut number three. An attack in Troy? What? Go for it.
1: The mayor calls this an act of violence that was done by an unhinged individual.
2: The vandals struck at three separate locations in the Collar City. Automated license plate reading cameras, ALPRs, also referred to as flock cameras, were destroyed sometime overnight at a time when these cameras have stirred up a great deal of controversy in the city.
3: There's been a nationwide concern about flock cameras. Some people feel like they need to take matters into their own hands when their government is not. It's unfortunate.
2: Deirdre Shea is with the organization Deflock Troy, a group that has been involved in a concerted effort for there to be reasonable guidelines and oversight for the data collected by the cameras.
4: If these cameras help police solve crimes, if they help them take bad people off the streets, you could argue that that's a good thing.
3: Absolutely. But there has to be balance, right? And right now that this technology is totally unrestricted and can be used without a warrant, right? Do you want somebody to be following you around town without a warrant? You want there to be probable cause. You want there to be a due process, right? And there aren't any rules around that right now.
2: In a joint statement from Mayor Carmela Mantello and Police Chief Dan DeWolf, they point out these acts do nothing to improve our community. Enough is enough. Troy deserves better than this, and together we will continue working to preserve and protect the community we all love. Deirdre Shea stresses she condemns the vandalism. It is not our organization's method of activism.
1: Also from the mayor's office, we refuse to allow the acts of a few individuals define our community. This act, they say, will be thoroughly investigated.
0: All right. So I don't think we should have, like, people destroying things. I'm a builder. I'm not a destroyer. I'm not a destroyer of worlds. Oh, wait, no, hold on. Stop that. No, don't even talk about that. What if, and I'm just throwing this out here, I'm just spitballing this idea. You can tell me if you like it. You can tell me if you don't. Wouldn't it be easier? Because what's happening is you've got these people around the country who are now cutting down the flock of the flock trees. Are they flock trees? Are they flocks of eagles? What are they? Where? I don't even know what these are. What do we call these things? Do you know what it is? It's a Troy flock. You get the Troy flocks doing that thing. So there's an easier way to do this. That's not going to be, I can't believe I'm going to put this advice out. I'm only saying this for the effect. All right. So, Nick, flag this with what I'm about to say. What is better than having these flock things go away? What is more protective than that? Do you know what it would be, Nick? Nick doesn't want to answer me because he doesn't want to go on some kind of a government record. But here's the thing. What if everybody showed up with their own flocks, not flocks of eagles, whatever it is, and you just stand there with the thing pointing at, like, the police station or wherever the thing is happening? Like, that's not illegal, right? I mean, you can put some kind of a contraption on you. You know, put it on your forehead, you know, and you just stand there outside and you go, look who's coming and going. You guys are looking at us. We're looking at you. And everybody now knows who's looking at who. I mean, once upon a time, that was a good plan. It's sort of like, you know, turnabout is fair play. Isn't that what that is? You're not destroying any You do not destroy. You don't touch any property at all. You just put up your thing on your top of your head, and you just walk around. You just walk around. You just put the tape up there. Tape it on your forehead, and say, hey, since everybody's getting checked, I think that's probably justifiable. You're not doing anything dangerous. No, I don't think you should drive around in your car with it on your forehead. That's not good. You don't need to do that. But I mean, I think you just, you get in the position and you say, okay. I mean, not the position, but you get that particular position happens, then you can see who's looking at you. You're looking at me, I'm looking at you. I mean, it's the 27th century at this stage of the game. All right, let's head on over to Keith Young. Keith Young's got the update.
5: Thank you, Brett. Funeral services held today for Senator Lindsey Graham in South Carolina. Jonathan Seary has the story.
6: A ceremonial guard escorted the flag-draped casket of Senator Lindsey Graham from the South Carolina Statehouse grounds to a funeral service at a nearby Baptist church. This followed Tuesday's ceremonies in Washington, D.C., attended by Israeli Prime Minister Benjamin Netanyahu and Ukraine President Volodymyr Zelensky. Longtime friend Armstrong Williams says Senator Graham strongly believed in the use of American power to promote peace around the world. Late Tuesday, the Senate cast a bipartisan vote to advance a bill named in honor of Lindsey Graham. The bill would extend sanctions on Iran and increase sanctions on Russia and nations that buy Russian oil and gas. In Columbia, South Carolina, Jonathan Seary, Fox News.
5: Graham's sister Darlene was appointed by South Carolina Governor Henry McMaster to finish out her brother's current Senate term, and a special primary scheduled for August the 11th to pick a Republican to run in the November midterm election. Darlene Graham, one of the candidates for that position. Another is former South Carolina Governor Mark Sanford, whose tenure as governor was tainted by his week-long disappearance in 2009. His staff said he was hiking the Appalachian Trail, while in reality he was with his mistress in Argentina. Sanford addressing that scandal this morning during an appearance on WBT with Bo and Beth.
7: I mean, certainly it gives you some degree of fear and trepidation, because nobody likes mistakes you made being brought up and having to say, well, this is where I was coming from. But what I've come to learn is we're all going to make mistakes. And so ideally, this Christian journey of repentance and renewal and, frankly, the chance to be the better for it.
5: Sanford also served in Congress. He says the national debt is a motivating factor in his bid for the U.S. Senate. Two people shot earlier this morning in Charlotte, one of them fatally. It happened at an apartment complex on Dunlavin Way near Shamrock Drive.
8: Now, this all started off early this morning at about 2 o'clock when first responders got a call about an assault with a deadly weapon call after shots were fired in the area. When those first responders did arrive, they say that's when they found two male victims. Both had been seriously wounded by gunfire. No word on the whereabouts of the gunman at this point.
5: WBTV's Ron Lee with that report. No arrest so far yet. No word on whether this was a robbery or something else. A 19-year-old woman shot along I-77 in Mooresville on Sunday has died. That according to the Mooresville Police Department today. It was Sunday afternoon when officers got a call about a shooting near exit 35 on I-77. They arrived and found a man and a woman both suffering from gunshot wounds inside a car there. The investigation shows the man shot the woman, then turned the gun on himself. Police now have charged that man, 23-year-old Jacoby Ramsour of Hickory, with murder. The Federal Reserve is leaving rates unchanged for the fifth month in a row.
9: Federal Reserve leaves rates unchanged. This is the fifth pause in a row under Kevin Warsh, but this was not a unanimous decision. It was 9-3. They had three dissents in this. Cleveland Federal Reserve President Beth Hammack, Dallas Federal Reserve President Lori Logan, and Minneapolis Federal Reserve President Neil Kashkari all wanted to see a quarter point hike in interest rates on this. It does say that the federal economy at the moment, economic activity is expanding at a solid pace, despite uncertainties, it says, in part because of what's happening in the Middle East and Iran. It sees productivity and capital investment as being strong.
5: That report from Edward Lawrence, that decision causing a big slide on Wall Street this afternoon, the Dow Jones Industrial Average closing down over 1,100 points. Charlotte's FM News Talk, 107.9 FM WBT. Time to check traffic. Here's Pam.
10: All right. Thanks, Keith. And still seeing the traffic is building as we move through the afternoon, headed straight for the evening hours. Right now in North Charlotte is Bates Ford Road at Sunset for a fender bender. Also in North Charlotte, North Graham Street at North I-85, a minor accident.

0: the NC 49 South. That's a traffic flows there, but still between 10 and 15. Plus, we do have that accident 77 northbound at Remount Road, exit 8, and that's definitely causing traffic to slow as well. Other delays would be 45 here on the inner side and a larger stretch than we're used to from the ramp from 77 north all the way to West Boulevard, mostly around 18, some of them dipping about 22, 25 miles per hour. And reports of one more accident here, Mount Holly Road westbound at Rhine Road. Traffic's going to be slow from Stony Bridge Drive over to Spring Hill Road. Those are just under 12. 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I'm Pam the Jam Warner, WBT Traffic.
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3: Looks and feels like summertime around here, except for the fact that we're dry. We're dry tomorrow and Friday and tonight. Upper 60s tonight. Tomorrow, blue skies, 90 the high. Friday, 92. Saturday, only a slight chance of a thunderstorm. I'm meteorologist Terry Smith on Charlotte's FM News Talk, 107.9 WBT.
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1: Welcome back. Brett Winterble Show. Great to be with you. I want to reach out to Steve on line one. Steve, welcome to your show. Well, to my show. What's going on?
2: Brett, how you doing?
1: I'm doing great.
2: Good. Calling you from the Buckeye State.
1: Love it.
2: So I have a question for you, and maybe you can shed some light on this.
1: Sure.
2: I watched that garden gnome today invoke his constitutional right by taking the Fifth Amendment during the entire hearing today.
1: Yes.
2: Yet, am I missing something relative to his right to have a constitutional right when the tens of thousands of people who had their constitutional rights violated because they did not either want to take said experimental shot and or express themselves under their First Amendment saying that they thought that this was nothing more than a ruse for the government to take control of whatever they wanted to take control of. Where does the garden gnome's rights supersede the rights of every other American? Is it because he is a garden gnome and having the same lineage that Dago has? I find him to be completely repugnant.
1: Yeah.
2: But do his constitutional rights supersede ours?
1: No.
2: Or am I missing something?
1: No. Okay. Number one, as a fellow half Italian, half Irish, okay, I resemble some of that conversation. But here's the thing. Everybody gets the same stuff, and you got to remember this, okay? And I've talked about this in the past. Some people are more available than others. So Fauci gets to do this 111 times, 111 times over the course of this thing. He doesn't have to answer any questions. He doesn't have to do anything like that at all. Now, we go back to the issue of people who lost their jobs, people who may have committed suicide because they didn't have any money. They were going to, you know, just do terrible things. Remember the military getting thrown out by Joe Biden. Remember, he was sending them away. People were getting sent away. The only way you fix this is to go back and repair. And I would argue that we ought to have a great, big, beautiful bill in the style of what we just had and restore everybody's rights and take the money from, you know, the pharmaceutical companies, whoever it's going to be, and make those people whole again. That's the only thing you can do. And that will never happen, and it will never happen.
2: No, but here's the other part that I think, and I apologize. I think maybe you also missed those of us that took that experimental jab.
1: Yes. Yep.
2: And allocuting to something that I probably shouldn't, but I took it so that my kids would have fake vaccination cards made for them so that they would be able to continue on with their lives. Right.
1: Right.
2: Mm-hmm. I have received irreparable coronary problems because of that situation.
1: Oh my gosh.
2: So, well, yeah, and you know, it is what it is, and I'm not bleeding all over the place. I'm just saying that there are people that have had physical harm, have died because of that experimental garbage that troll has foisted upon society.
1: Uh-huh.
2: Where does one go and get redress relative to that?
1: You can't. That's the power of government. Look, we had it bad in the United States. But can you imagine if you were in Europe or any of those other places? They would have put you in a camp. They would have said, listen, if you're not going to take it, we're just going to put you on the side of a mountain and good luck. I mean, there are gradations of this sort of stuff. But what we have to have happen is it's got to be fixed. And the only way you fix it is legislation, all this sort of stuff. And unfortunately, the government runs very slowly. And I don't know what we do. Look, I'll tell a story really quickly. When we were told to go and get the shot, right? My wife got the shot and I got the shot. Okay. Yeah. I went because I was told about a booster. And when I went for the booster shot, the guy who, I'm not going to say where he was from or who he was or any of that sort of stuff, that guy happened to go to give me the shot. But I got a flu shot before the COVID shot. And when he jabbed me, I had a reaction from the flu shot. And the guy knew what my job was. The guy knew who I was. I didn't know him before I got into the room with him. And he says to me, you know what? You're having a reaction to the flu shot. I don't trust the other shot that's gonna hit you. And I don't want you to be on your back, not able to be on the air. And but for that issue, I would have had the double blast. And so right. You just never know. And it was all experimental. That's the thing that's so crazy. It was all experimental. And catch as catch can. And I think that's a terrible way to go about running the railroad. It's awful.
2: I will heartily agree. And you got lucky from that end of it. At least you got a guy that had a conscience. If I might.
1: Go ahead.
2: To your listening audience. Yeah. There was a BBC documentary that they did on Fauci relative to AZT and the orphans in New York and the orphans that had AIDS in Africa. Mm-hmm. And if you go up on Rumble and you look up guinea pig kids, it's about 36 minutes long. It's kind of dry because it's the Brits and, you know, what can you do? But it identifies what a complete sociopath Fauci is in what he did and the number of children that he killed, using them as an experimental base.
1: That's horrible.
2: It's well worth the 36 minutes because they don't have.
1: All right. Now I've not seen that. I'll have to go out and see what that's all about. But remember what
2: check your Twitter. I'll post it onto your timeline.
1: But hold on a second. Here's the thing that's important. That the whole reason why Fauci had the good graces was because he was part of that effort to stop AIDS and things like that. And that was sort of his kind of reasoning to go and go do that kind of stuff and experimenting and things. And there were people who were, you know, animals and people. And I mean, it was a really crazy time. And I don't ever want to see that happen again. I appreciate that call. Thank you so much. Let's head on over and see what's going on with Pam, the Jam Warner. What's going on the roads right now?
3: All right. Thanks, Brett. And seeing, the usual going on the roadways right now, we've got an accident here. Beatty's Ford Road at Sunset Road. It is for a fender bender. North Graham Street at North I-85, a minor wreck. Old Steel Creek Road and Wilkinson Boulevard with a bump up. And as far as your drive time, so we're seeing some red here across the board. Billy Graham Parkway on the northbound side and almost an entire full stretch between 85 North and 77 South. Traffic is running under 15 miles per hour. The only roadway that's not affected by this is Morrisville Drive. They're running at about 28 miles per hour. Everybody else is under 15. Now we do have also here some slowdowns going on. This is over on 277, the northbound side. And it looks like there's a wreck with a left lane that's blocked. This happening over at North Church Street, dragging traffic back to Charlottetown Avenue. Those are trending just under 10. Looks like some slowdowns as well here going on. Independence Boulevard over on the eastbound side in a stretch between Cross Point Circle and Rice Road. Traffic flows are just under 20. And we've also got 485 here on the inner side for you in a much larger stretch than usual. Traffic traffic is slowing from 77 North through to West Boulevard. Those are right around 15 as well. 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
3: And your WBT forecast is still calling for some clouds this evening. Going to give way to mainly clear skies overnight, looking at a low of 67 degrees. As for right now here in the Queen City, it's a little overcast, but we're looking at 87 degrees right now. 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
1: Welcome back. Brett Winterbull Show. Gosh, the show is flying, and I'm really happy for that. It's great to be with you. Let's check in with somebody that I think is kind of interesting. Let's do a compare and contrast. We've got a compare and contrast with Mondami and DeSantis. This is cut number 6. Let it rip.
14: We will replace the frigidity of rugged individualism with the warmth of collectivism.
15: People have voted with their feet. We can confidently say that Americans prefer the warmth of Florida freedom to the frigidity of New York collectivism.
1: I'm in with that. I don't want collectivism. Collectivism is just, it's terrible. It's, nobody should have to go and do that. Hey, look, Mayor Johnson from Chicago. There's no way we can possibly make people safe. Cut number 7.
16: We cannot incarcerate our way out of violence. We've already tried that, and we've ended up with the largest prison population in the world without solving the problems of crime and violence. The addiction on jails and incarceration in this country, we have moved past that. It is racist, it is immoral, it is unholy, and it is not the way to drive violence down.
1: Okay, so if you were to remove the word racist, okay, if you said, okay, we're going to get rid of racism. All right, so we're getting rid of racism. Now, how are we going to get people to behave themselves when it comes to, trying to put their lives back together, doing really good things, helping people out? How do we do this? How do we, because obviously the code word there is what he's talking about. And he's saying, listen, this is not working. Now, do you know who was able to actually find a way to do that? Bukele the guy from El Salvador. They took these guys and put them in recidivism at a high point, and now you've got people who are getting rehabbed. That's what's important. If you're just going to say, well, we can't do anything because it's impossible, well, it'll always be impossible. I want to see people rehabilitated, and I want to see them come out and become the best people they can possibly be. And if they can't be somebody who can be around a number of people, well, we'll just have to try it again. I don't know. Coming up next, Rahm Emanuel. Stick around.
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19: I'm Keith Young in the WBT News Center. A new push to build toll lanes on I-77. The city of Charlotte rejected the idea of building lanes from uptown to the South Carolina line, but now the state of North Carolina is back with an offer of cash if the city reverses that decision.
20: Normally, if you give a politician money to change his vote, it's called a bribe. But the State Department of Transportation calls money it's offering Charlotte City Council an incentive. DOT is offering $300 million if the city will change its vote and allow those toll lanes on I-77 South. The money seems targeted at black neighborhoods that were against the project because DOT says the $300 million could help the black community by building grocery stores on the west side of town where stores are scarce. The money would also pay for more parks and greenways. So, will the cash be enough to buy off the opponents? We'll find out next month when the city council is supposed to reconsider the toll project. Mark Garrison, WBT News.
19: 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Time to take a look at traffic. Here's Pam.
3: All right. Thanks, Keith. And we do have reports of a left lane that is blocked for an accident here. Brookshire Freeway outer at Church Street. It's going to slow traffic back to East 11th. They're currently checking in at about 12 miles per hour. Got another wreck here. Mount Holly Road westbound at Rhine Road. Traffic's going to be slow from Camp Ladder Road back to Lee Drive. Under 15 for that stretch. We are going to see some slowdowns. So probably the heaviest. 77 over on the northbound side. Not only do we start off with slow ramp traffic over at the 485, but then that backed things up over to the Billy Graham Parkway southbound. We're going to see everybody pretty much under 15. Plus, we still have a wreck, but it's off to the shoulder at Remount Exit 8. Also, it looks like Billy Graham Parkway on the northbound side now in a full stretch between 85 North and 77 South, with everything in between currently under 12. 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
19: This laughter and tears in South Carolina today as family and friends and colleagues of the late Senator Lindsey Graham said goodbye at his funeral.
21: After being taken to the South Carolina State House, the casket carrying Lindsey Graham was taken to the First Baptist Church in Columbia, where former Congressman Trey Gowdy told everyone they'd been wrong about Lindsey Graham.
22: Blessed are the peacemakers. He was on a trip, what turned out to be his last trip, trying to broker peace in a war where hundreds of thousands of people had lost their lives.
21: But Gowdy had story after story as well, highlighting Graham's sense of humor.
22: Tim and I looked at polls and we see that we're like double-digit disapproval and we're on the phone with our therapist. Lindsey sees 55-45 and he thinks he's got 5 points to play with.
21: Graham is being buried in his hometown of Central South Carolina. Jessica Rosenthal, Fox News.
19: Back in Washington, President Trump today vowing to retaliate after Iran fired missiles at U.S. troops.
23: President Trump says after five ballistic missiles were fired at U.S. troops in Jordan, it is the U.S.'s turn to hit back.
24: It was a different group than we're dealing with. They've already apologized, but, you know, we got to smack them a little bit.
23: Despite the escalating attacks between the U.S. and Iran, the president says a deal to end the war is still possible.
24: And we'll see if we get there with an agreement at some point, but we're going to hit them very hard.
23: Drone strikes have also hit two natural gas ships at a port in Egypt. It is not clear yet who is responsible. President Trump says he has been briefed. At the White House, Jared Halpern, Fox News.
19: Also in Washington, it was all questions and no answers on Capitol Hill in a contentious hearing for the man who helped lead the nation's COVID-19 response.
0: Dr. Anthony Fauci not answering questions.
2: Based upon my rights under the Fifth Amendment.
0: Over what Homeland Security Committee Chair Republican Rand Paul says was a man-made COVID-19 epidemic from a lab in China that he says NIH, through Dr. Fauci, funded.
2: To many Americans who lost family members, who lost trust in our federal government, you're not a hero. Unfortunately, you're a villain.
0: Florida Senator Republican Rick Scott, as Democrats, including Connecticut Senator Richard Blumenthal, call the hearing.
5: The campaign to vilify you, Dr. Fauci, is just one part of this larger campaign against science.
0: Fauci's attorney also removed from the hearing after repeatedly attempting to intervene. Jeff Manasso, Fox News.
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3: High pressure is keeping us dry until the weekend when we may get some rain. Overnight clear skies, temperatures slow to cool, upper 60s later tonight. Tomorrow, sunshine, warm, 90 the high. Friday, still dry, 92. Saturday, there's a slight chance of a thunderstorm. I'm meteorologist Terry Smith on Charlotte's FM News Talk 107.9 WBT.
19: A few clouds around 90 degrees in uptown Charlotte right now.
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19: 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The Federal Reserve decision to hold the line on interest rates this afternoon causing a big sell-off on Wall Street. The Dow closed down 1,153 points today. The S&P off 112. And the NASDAQ down 444. 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Here's Jim Zoki.
25: The MLS All-Star Game is tonight at Bank of America Stadium as they take on Liga MX. Charlotte FC will be represented by Ashley Westwood, Pep Biel, and Tim Ream, along with Coach Dean Smith. Carolina Panthers training camp had another session this morning. Rookie third-round pick wide receiver Chris Brazel was carted off today with a left knee injury. He had previously missed time with a sore knee from this training camp. Meanwhile, tight end Mitchell Evans may be ready to return for FanFest Friday after getting carted off yesterday with a sprained ankle. Jim Zoki, WBT Sports.
19: 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At WBT, we lead local. I'm Keith Young, WBT News.

0: Brett Winterbull Show. Hour number three underway. Everything is fair game. If you wish to opine, absolutely feel free to pick up the phone, smile, and dial. Our telephone number, as always, is 704-570-1079. And everything is fair game in this hour. So happy to see you and happy to hear from you as well. One of the things that I think is interesting is the notion of politics having to deal with voids. Voids, right? So what's a void? It's something that's out there that has to be filled. And so how do we do this? I'm very curious about this sort of thing. Insurrection Barbie is a poster out on X. And she said, I'm not trying to scare people about the DSA, but I would like to alert them to the seriousness of the problem. So we're talking about the DSA. All the DSAers. These are not just communists, she says. They are revolutionaries. And not surprisingly, their escalation happened after 2019. They were trained by Cuban revolutionaries and funded by Sir Neville Singham and the CCP. Granted, money is fungible, so you don't have to constantly move it around. But, in between 185 different NGOs, it becomes harder to trace, which is the whole entire point. But for our purposes, all we need to know is that this is the most radical communist ideology that exists as embedded within a group. And so there's a number of different things that we can do with this. Because when you sit back and you look at the things that are happening out there, you've got people not going in the streets necessarily at this stage of the game to get in fights or hurt people or do things like that. Right now, this is part of the love fest. Oh, look at the socialism. It's so wonderful. The beautiful lie, the new romance with socialism. So we now know that socialism is in some ways being taken up by the youths. But when it gets to hard-fought money, getting people to come out and try to do what they want to do, that is something completely different. Like, I can stand there. In fact, let me go back in time. There was once a time before we had the horrifying attack on 9/11. And you guys probably remember, if you're of a particular age, you might remember that you could go into the airport, go all the way to the gate, and you could go and do what you wanted to do. You could go and meet grandma, grandpa, mom, dad, whoever that was. It was like a wonderful free-for-all. And then you had those people, you might remember, if you're of the appropriate age, and I know I am, and I know Nick probably is, you would have these people walking around, and you would have the Moonies, you would have the folks that were trying to get you to be a LaRouche, all that kind of stuff. You had the freedom of all these conversations and all these sorts of things, and it was really wonderful, and it was exciting. It was all this sort of stuff, and you would just try to get the heck out of the airport as quickly as you could. Well, what do we have here now? What do we have here now? We have sort of a new kind of situation where we're going to sell you socialism. You don't have to work. it's going to be a 10-day week. All you got to do is just work 10 days. It's going to be wonderful. It's going to be incredible. You don't have to worry. The beautiful lie. It's absolutely wonderful. You don't have to do any of this sort of stuff. It's really incredible. The DSA, the communists, the socialists, all that group of those people. We cannot allow radical socialists to take over the American government. And what's interesting about this, you ever hear a phrase that goes like this? Strange bedfellows. Strange bedfellows. If you're driving, don't take your hand off the wheel. But I know what you're thinking. You're thinking, wait a minute, what the heck is this? Well, the adults might be trying to turn this in a totally different direction. Because, as we talked yesterday, this guy who's running the Ken Martin, that's his name, Ken Martin, the guy who is running the folks with the DSA, he is in no good trouble. He has got a problem. And what do you know? Is it entirely possible that the hammer's going to come in? What's the hammer? The hammer. The guy who's the heavy. The guy who gets together with a common cause, but only by measure. I'll tell you about that coming up next. This, I think, is going to be a long and winding road, with apologies, to the Beatles. Now let's head on over and see how the roads are functioning. Are they functioning appropriately or inappropriately? Pam the Jam will tell you yay or nay.
1: I do feel like they are functioning properly for a hump day commute. And, you know, we're just getting over the hump of the week plus the hump of traffic. We're at that midday time. You know, it's that 5 p.m. hour. We're really starting to get home now. And, for the most part, traffic has been, keeping it easy on us. We've got a few things that are building. A lot of those drive times are really starting to back up. Not so much on the accidents. We do have one here in Metro. It's Brookshire Boulevard at Nelson Avenue. It is the newest injury accident. Plus, we have Kate Kim Drive at South Point Boulevard for a bump up. The 9000 block, Albemarle Road, a fender bender there. And Glenwood Drive at North I-85. They also have a minor accident. But again, it's the drive times that are really going to slow you down here. Looks like, let's go with 77 on the southbound side this time. We've been talking about the northbound side a lot. I think the southbound side's getting a little jealous. Here from Westinghouse Boulevard, going to run you straight on through to West Moorhead Street. They are anywhere between 15 and 30. So it's not too rough. A bit of wavering. There are some areas where you're going to speed up before slowing back down again. And then speeding up yet again. So just kind of, you got to move with that ebb and flow. Now, 45 on the inner side has been giving us a little bit extra of an issue today. Usually in a smaller stretch, they have some stuff going on. But today it's from West Boulevard through to 77 northbound ramp. Those are trending in right between 10 and 17. Gaston County, not too shabby. I'll tell you, we do have the red zones going on. It is from the DMV way station. It's going to take you all the way back to Little Rock Road. Those are currently anywhere between 12 and 15. And we are going to take you a little further back in Gaston. We do have an accident, 85 northbound at exit 17. This is right around that 321 connector where it's slowing you. So from US 321 south back to the 321 connector, traffic between 20 and 30. There's a possibility it could slow down even more, but right now keeping an eye on it, and it seems to be hopefully moving off to the shoulder. 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I'm Pam the Jam Warner, WBT Traffic.
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1: And your WBT forecast is calling for partly cloudy skies, a low of 67 this evening. Right now, it's looking a bit cloudy, maybe more overcast than anything. We're looking at 88 degrees here in the Queen City right now. 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

0: Welcome back, Brett Winterble Show. Great to be with you. So let's get into this, okay? Because I am absolutely without a moment stopping. This is something that's going to happen. I'm telling you that this is going to happen. So give me, Mr. Man, give me Rahm Emanuel. This is going to be a fairly lengthy thing, but I want you to hear this. Rahm Emanuel is matching challenges. Cut number four, go.
1: 2006 and 26 match up perfectly as referendums. There was an unpopular war in 2006, unpopular war today. There was corruption everywhere from the house that Tom DeLay built to what the Trump family, Witkoff family, and Lutnick family are doing, in the sense they're just literally in broad daylight taking money out of the bank, out of the treasury. You also had spiking gas prices. This election is set up, Casey, to be a referendum on Donald Trump's corruption and his inability to manage the economy to make people's lives better. Anything that distracts from that means you're helping Donald Trump. The DSA and that agenda is laid out does not play anywhere except for maybe on the Upper West Side of Manhattan. And anytime a Democrat anywhere in a red to blue district has to either distinguish themselves rather than prosecute that the Republican would be a rubber stamp for Donald Trump is a dollar wasted, allowing us to not only get a majority, but more importantly, to then pass finally after 20 years a minimum wage increase. And I said in the piece, and I said this, you have a battleground Senate race in North Carolina and one in Georgia. You have very significant Senate and gubernatorial races in both Arizona and Nevada. Do you think anybody in those states wants a member of the DSA to come campaign, or any out of the Progressive Caucus? And second, since 2018, the Progressive Caucus hasn't flipped a single red to blue district. And to me, this is a consequential election where we could put a checkmate on Donald Trump, and we cannot risk it with diversions from the Democratic Socialists of America, who are giving them nothing but talking points, because outside of that, it will be a total referendum on Donald Trump's corruption and his total mismanagement and malpractice on the economy and making life more easy for American people.
2: So you've clearly delineated what you view as a problem for Democrats, or could be a problem for Democrats.
1: I gave this example. I was in Omaha a week ago for Denise Powell, great candidate. Three times in a row, we had a very progressive candidate lost that district. Kamala Harris won the district, had a Republican congressman, open seat. Denise is above 50%. They're calling her DSA Denise. Her opponent last week in city council voted against an increase in the minimum wage. Now does she have to spend resources saying, I'm not part of that agenda you just ran, or prosecute that I want to go past the minimum wage increase after 20 years, the last time 2007 when Nancy Pelosi got the gavel and we took the majority, but my opponent would vote no. You're going to have to pick. Not everybody has all this money. You have to make real life decisions. And if you're not flipping a red district blue, you're not part of stopping Donald Trump. Yes. And it's a waste of time.
2: So a very clearly delineated potential problem. Now, Bernie Sanders, on the flip side, says, and there's considerable anger in the base, right? He says that the establishment of the problem, in fact, he named you. He said people are sick and tired of the Rahm Emanuels and the Democratic establishment. Yeah. Are you the problem?
1: Well, yeah. So look, you know, here's the point. I do believe the system's rigged. And it is rigged against the middle class. You've heard me talk about this all over the country. Now, when I was mayor of Chicago, we got 20,000 kids free community college. You got to be average. About 40,000 kids got both universal full-day kindergarten, universal full-day pre-K, and hundreds of thousands of families got a raise in minimum wage. Those are all progressive policies. They moved our city forward. We were also the only city 7 years in a row, number one for corporate relocations. Now, I don't talk about it. I don't talk about free college. I got 20,000 kids free college and relieved their families of any financial burden. Hundreds of thousands, 11 years in a row, got a raise in minimum wage. You can either talk about it or get it done. And as you know, Casey, whether it was winning elections or passing universal health care, financial reform, it's not about the rhetoric or the goal. As I always say, the first eight letters of progressive spell progress, not perfection. A lot of hot air out of Washington, not a lot of action out of it. I'm about making sure, like we did when Nancy Pelosi got the gavel, minimum wage. When Barack Obama had a majority in the House, he got health care done and financial reform done. Winning elections leads to the change in policies you want to see. Everything else is total distraction.
0: Okay, so here's the problem for Rahm Emanuel. That ship has sailed. That ship has sailed. These radicals are ready to do whatever it takes to take over what we're seeing. And they are going to get, I'm telling you, they are going to get destroyed. And Rahm Emanuel, keep an eye on him. I'm not endorsing him. I'm not a big fan of Rahm Emanuel, but he's like the only adult that's in that room. I know there's people who were saying, okay, no, we can get the guy from wherever else it's going to come from. This guy's got money. This guy's got cachet, but it has sold. It has sailed. They are wedded to this. And I think Rahm Emanuel is going to try to do the thing that I don't think is going to be able to happen, because the people that are in charge right now, in whether or not they're wackos or you don't like them or Mandami or any of that sort of stuff, they are all in. And I don't know where Rahm Emanuel fits. He may try to fit it on the other side in 2028. But this is a guy you should keep an eye on. I'm not endorsing him. I would not endorse him. I'm not a fan of his. But this guy is trying to aggregate a whole bunch of stuff so that he can try to put this stuff back together. And I think we're going to see an absolute blowout. I have this clip. I'll play it on the backside of this break. But it's remarkable. These people are delusional. You hear from Rahm Emanuel talking about how Chicago got this, Chicago got that, Obama got this, Obama got that. Obama couldn't even pay for the building that's been put up there, and you got all these people who were lost their money. Because nobody paid. This is insane. Anything coming out of Chicago, dangerous, very dangerous, and very radical. And that is not any sort of a thing that you want to go near. But I just wanted to bring this to you so you'll remember in 2.5 years. I'm Brett Witterbull. Let's head on over and see what's going on with Keith Young.
3: Thanks, Brett. A 19-year-old woman shot along I-77 in Mooresville on Sunday has died. That, according to Mooresville police. It was Sunday afternoon when officers got a call about a shooting near the exit 35 ramp. They arrived there, found a man and a woman both suffering from gunshot wounds inside a car. The investigation shows the man shot the woman and then turned the gun on himself. Police now have charged that man, 23-year-old Jacoby Ramsour of Hickory, with murder. Two people shot early this morning in Charlotte. One of them fatally happened at an apartment complex on Dunlavin Way near Shamrock Drive.
4: Now, this all started off early this morning at about 2 o'clock when first responders got a call about an assault with a deadly weapon call after shots were fired in the area. When those first responders did arrive, they say that's when they found two male victims. Both had been seriously wounded by gunfire. No word on the whereabouts of the gunman at this point.
3: WBTV's Ron Lee with that report. The American Red Cross is declaring a national blood supply crisis for just the second time in its history. Max Gordon has the details on that.
5: The American Red Cross says that blood donations are falling far short of what hospitals need this summer. So what's got to do with it? Well, apparently the weather and the season might be to blame. According to the Red Cross, extreme heat across the country has made it more difficult to hold blood drives, and that many donors are out of town right now. Plus, there's been an uptick in patients at hospitals needing blood, a trend which typically happens during the summer months when people are more active. This has led to about 39,000 donations short of what's needed, and less than a one day's national supply of type O positive blood. That's the most commonly transfused type of blood.
3: Stocks were down today, way down, as the Fed announced its latest decision on interest rates.
6: There was a severe sell-off in the Dow this morning. Stocks, though, got a very brief lift after Kevin Warsh's press conference in the wake of the Fed's decision to hold interest rates steady. But markets took another major turn down as they neared the close. And at the close, the Dow down over 1,100 points, the S&P 500 ending down 112, the NASDAQ down 433. It was cyclical stocks that dragged on the Dow, with Caterpillar, Goldman Sachs, Sherwin-Williams, and J.P. Morgan accounting for most of the Dow's loss earlier today. Meanwhile, the NASDAQ extending its longest losing streak since April 2024 as AI spending is scrutinized by investors.
3: Big soccer event tonight in Uptown Charlotte. It's the MLS All-Star Game.
7: The best of the best from the MLS will be taking on the top players from Liga MX, Mexico's soccer league. And of course, our hometown team, Charlotte FC, is well represented. U.S. Men's National Team captain and Charlotte FC player Tim Ream is on the roster, along with the crown captain, Ashley Westwood, and Pep Biel. And of course, the MLS stars are led by none other than Charlotte FC head coach Dean Smith. While he's honored to be in the role, he also hopes the game tonight builds off the momentum for the sport coming off the World Cup.
8: Been a successful World Cup in terms of, you know, what we witnessed, what we watched, the fans who were here, you know, hosted in the US, Mexico, Canada. We want to get more people watching the MLS into football, soccer. Because the World Cup was so fresh, I think it's a good opportunity to go and do that. Certainly in the Carolinas, Charlotte FC, as I know, Charlotte as a city, as I know, is very soccer orientated, and we'll see that from the atmosphere.
3: That's Gia Lancey of Queen City News with that report. That game kicks off at 8 o'clock tonight. Charlotte's FM News Talk, 107.9 FM WBT. Let's take a look at traffic this afternoon. Here's Pam.
9: All right. Thanks, Keith. Still seeing some of the same old stuff here on the roadways. We do have an injury accident, Brookshire Boulevard at Nelson Avenue. Also, Katie Kim Drive at South Point Boulevard with a fender bender, and the 9000 block Albemarle Road. They're currently dealing with a bump up on scene. Now, it looks like the drive times are getting heavier. 77 over on the northbound side. Now, this all started with some slow ram traffic at the 45, but we're slow from Westinghouse Boulevard. It takes you all the way back here to Clanton Road. Most of those

0: 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I'm Pam the Jam Warner, WVT Traffic.
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3: Looks and feels like summertime around here, except for the fact that we're dry. We're dry tomorrow and Friday and tonight. Upper 60s tonight. Tomorrow, blue skies, 90 the high. Friday, 92. Saturday, only a slight chance of a thunderstorm. I'm meteorologist Terry Smith on Charlotte's FM News Talk, 107.9 WBT.
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Good to be with you as we soldier on. Okay, let me give you this. It's kind of an interesting take. And it goes just like this. In just the last few hours, we hit an Iranian drone carrier ship roughly the size of a World War II aircraft carrier. And as we speak, it is now on fire. So what happened? Earlier today, earlier in the hours, we had something that was really remarkable. And what was remarkable in this regard was very

0: easy to understand. You know what it was? It was, I mean, I love this. I love the way the president has framed this. So let's go into the framing and let's check this out. And let's go to, I had it a minute ago. Okay, cut number eight. Cut number eight, please, go.
1: It's about to hit go after Iran launched a surprise attack on American troops. So there had been a pause for several nights. Now it's on. U.S. Central Command says the regime fired multiple missiles at U.S. forces in Jordan last night. Those missiles were shot down. The president, again, had paused strikes 5 days before to give space for diplomatic talks. Iran doesn't want to talk, apparently. Chief Foreign Correspondent Trey Yinks in the Middle East. Trey.
2: Harris, good morning. President Trump reacting to that surprise attack launched by Iran against U.S. forces in Jordan. The president told Fox News, quote, "We are going to beat the effing S out of them." He went on to say, "We'll be hitting them hard." And he finished saying they're going to get a beating. We know at least 5 missiles were fired by Iran, breaking the lull in attacks over the past several days. Now, the United States has not yet responded to that attack, but overnight, U.S. and Saudi planes conducted a series of airstrikes against Iran-backed Shia militias in Iraq, who were responsible for 30 drone attacks.
0: Now, that's 30 drone attacks that came in. And so now we're pushing back. Now, I don't know what this is going to be in terms of the end game, because the end game is fluid at this stage of the game. But you do have the Saudis involved in this. You've got the Omanis involved with this. You've got the Jordanians involved with this. And at some point, the games are not going to it's not going to end. And this is the challenge. This is the problem that we're dealing with, because when you get to these places, right, when you're sitting back there and you're saying, okay, what are we going to hit next? What's going to go next? How is this going to move? What is this going to look like? You have to keep the pressure on them. At least that's what I would thinking. My thinking would be is to just keep the pressure on them. And it's one thing to say that you're going to give them a beating or you're going to do this or any of this sort of stuff. I prefer having this stuff happen And nobody's talking about it, if you know what I'm saying. But I'm not a military guy. I'm a talk show host. And, you know, I like being a talk show host. I wouldn't know what to do with this other sort of stuff that we're talking about here. But the reality is you have to keep it up. And unfortunately, we have people who are now kind of adrift on certain things. So like we get the Saudis kind of helping us, and then the Saudis go away, and we have Oman, and then the Omanis go away, and then these guys. But the only thing that is continuous is that we're sitting in this area having to deal with all this sort of stuff. I would say just let it go, let it go, let it go. I don't mean let it go like don't do anything. I mean, just do what you have to do to get this stuff done and then figure it out. Like last week, what were we talking about last week? Pickaxe, right? The pickaxe place. We were talking about something else the week before that. We have to be focused on these things that are strategic. And unfortunately, it's kind of difficult because, well, let's be honest. We have people who are in place, and the Iranians, they don't have to follow the rules of order. We do. There's a reason why you hear constantly, okay, there better not be any casualties. There better not be any problems. There better not be any of that. So now what we have to do is have a perfect record when it comes to taking these guys down. And if it's not a perfect record, if it's something that is less than a perfect record, suddenly ABC, NBC, CBS, all the channels go out there and they say, oh, they hit something that they shouldn't have hit. They can't do this. It's really bad. It's all that sort of stuff. We are being held to a standard, and I'm not complaining about it, but we're dealing with a standard that nobody else has to. None of them do it. And the Europeans aren't even part of this in any way, stage, or anything. It's crazy. It's nuts. Coming up, Harry Enten. I like what he's talking about. And maybe, just maybe, something going on at a San Diego. Stick around. It's the Brent Winterbull Show. Let's head on over and get a look at the roads with Pam, the Jam Warner. What's going on out there?
3: Yeah, well, we are seeing the typical going on outside. Nothing that's really out of the ordinary, but still we're going to get stuck in some of these delays. Like right now, we're dealing with an injury accident, Brookshire Boulevard at Nelson Avenue. Also a fender bender, Katie Kim Drive at South Point Boulevard. And wrapping up another accident, the 9,000 block of Albemarle Road. I do want to take a look at David Cox Road at West Sugar Creek, a new injury accident. That one checking in just a few moments ago. And a bump up here, Eastway Drive at Central Avenue. 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
3: And your WBT forecast is still calling for partly cloudy skies with a low of 67 this evening. Right now we are at 88 degrees here in the Queen City. 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

0: ready, ladies and gentlemen? Here we go. Harry Enten. He knows what's going on. Harry Enten is absolutely, totally spot on. Listen to this. Cut number two. Let her rip. Go.
1: Okay. The Democratic Party net favorability. Back in 2018, when Democrats were able to take control of the House, they were actually on the plus side of the ledger. They were actually in positive territory at plus 1 point. Look now in 2026. We're not just talking down there underneath the Potomac. We're talking down there with the Titanic. We're talking 24 points underwater. And this is just the party overall. This isn't the congressional leadership. This is the party. The party. It's just a terrible, terrible, terrible brand. Terrible. I want to almost get my Charles Barkley. Terrible, terrible. I can't even do a Charles Barkley. But the bottom line is it's absolutely terrible. Now, what is the reasons? Why is the Democratic brand so terrible? Well, one reason why the Democratic brand is so terrible at this point in the voters' minds is take a look at this trend line. Voters saying that Democrats are too liberal. In 1996, it was 42%. In 2013, it was 58%. Now, the clear majority of Americans believe, and the clear majority of voters say that the Democratic Party is too liberal. 57%, they think that the Democratic Party is out of the mainstream, out of the frame, I dare say. My God, this is a massive, massive problem.
0: That's the Rahm Emanuel issue that's happening here. That's why they have turned their back on labor. And I don't mean like, nobody wants to go get a job. I'm talking about labor. Nobody cares about labor anymore. All of these people, you guys have seen this. You've seen the reports. You've seen all the analysis, right? You are going further, further blue and further, further high-end people who are just like college professors. There's nobody for the working person, the working man, the working woman, the nurses, the doctors, those sorts of people. These are folks that are being left, absolutely left behind. And it doesn't make any sense. So they can try to tell you that, oh, DSA is nothing for you. There's nothing there for you. It's your mandami. Your mandami. That's all you're getting right now. And unfortunately, so what do you get? When you get into that position, when you get into all this other stuff, like what are you bringing back? Oh, okay, I want a minimum wage. Okay, what minimum wage do you want? $26 an hour to make a hamburger. Well, you're pricing yourself out. You're going to end up with all the sort of accoutrements, but you're not going to have the job. I mean, you look at what's gone on in California. You look at what's going on in New York. You look at what's going on in Chicago. You go to all these places that are wonderful and they're so phenomenal and all this sort of stuff. And what's happening now? You've got people who own property who are now getting the notices where they've lived there for 50 years, and these people are now having to pay extra money because Mandami commands it. I mean, I don't know about you, but maybe Mandami is living high on the hog there because what has he got? He's got $250,000 for the next 4 months, for the next 4 years. I mean, that's what he's got. He's never had a real job. He hasn't had a real job. He had a job in the assembly. And so when you look at this kind of stuff, this is a big challenge. I mean, this is bad. And that's what Rahm Emanuel is trying to sell. I don't think it's going to work. I look at all this sort of stuff. And again, these are people who are high end, high maintenance people, trust fund people, all that sort of stuff. And unfortunately, you don't have people that come in for the labor. And if they do, they're emigrating. They're emigrating down to where we are. I mean, if you think about it, makes sense, doesn't it? There is a terrible crisis that is happening. And I want to shut it down in this regard. This is cut number one. I can't believe how ugly the situation is in San Diego. Cut number one, go.
2: Have you seen the horrifying footage of the beaches in San Diego? Now, people were obviously shocked by this side of San Diego, but this story is much more disgusting than you think. This is not a freak event. This is reality for people who live here, who can't even touch this water without getting sick.
3: I'm a surfer, and I haven't been able to surf Imperial Beach since September 2021. There's traces of feces in the water.
4: Everything that goes through one's body and comes out the back end.
5: Raw human waste.
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7: It's the worst stuff you can possibly imagine.
3: This is all coming from Mexico.
8: It's a Mexican infrastructure sewage problem.
9: Well, this is the river that I call Caca River. Pure, raw sewage. Sometimes the smell is so terrible that your stomach churns.
7: Mixed probably with chemicals and toxic waste. It's as bad as it gets.
9: And it comes from here and goes directly to the Pacific Ocean.
2: And the part that makes absolutely no sense, this isn't some third world country. This is happening in San Diego, an affluent county that has a GDP of $266 billion. And here's the solution they've come up with for this problem.
10: The San Diego County Air Pollution Control District is distributing 200 air purifiers to South Bay residents today.
11: It does help out for the kids, you know. I have kids at home, so, you know, at least so we can have the air clean.
12: I'm just getting it to get it. But I have 1,800 square foot home, and where am I going to put it?
10: County Supervisor and former Imperial Beach Mayor Paloma Aguirre expects federal money to improve the International Wastewater Treatment Plant and says the air purifiers will help residents in the meantime.
0: Give me a break. The reality is the president of the United States needs to take action on this because it's a menace. We've got to stop this. Hey, thanks so much for spending time with me here today. I can't wait to get back together with you tomorrow. It's the Brett Winterbull Show. Breaking with Brett Jensen is next. I'll talk to you tomorrow.

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2: I'm Keith Young in the WBT News Center. A new push underway to build those toll lanes on I-77. The city of Charlotte has rejected the idea of building the lanes from uptown to the South Carolina line. But now the state of North Carolina is offering an incentive, cash, if the city reverses that decision.
3: Normally, if you give a politician money to change his vote, it's called a bribe. But the State Department of Transportation calls money it's offering Charlotte City Council an incentive. DOT is offering $300 million if the city will change its vote and allow those toll lanes on I-77 South. The money seems targeted at black neighborhoods that were against the project because DOT says the $300 million could help the black community by building grocery stores on the west side of town where stores are scarce. The money would also pay for more parks and greenways. So, will the cash be enough to buy off the opponents? We'll find out next month when the city council is supposed to reconsider the toll project. Mark Garrison, WBT News.
2: 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Here's Pam.
4: All right, good old traffic. Thanks, Keith. We're seeing that traffic's not too bad today. We did have a rough day yesterday. Today it's going easy on us. Nothing really out of the ordinary. We do have an injury accident. David Cox Road at West Sugar Creek Road. Also a fender bender. Eastway Drive at Central Avenue. Got another wreck here. Harris Boulevard at the Plaza. That one's also a hit and run. And Johnston Road at Brixham Hill Avenue with a bump up on scene. Drive times are still heavy even as we're getting into that 6 p.m. hour. Right around 6:30, we'll start to see it clearing out. But 77 on the northbound side started off with some slow ramp traffic at 45, which kind of held traffic up from 45 inner pretty much through to Tivola Road. Those are currently under 15. But then when you get to Tivola Road exit 5, there's another accident, and that's going to push traffic all the way back to the ramp from NC 49 South. Those are between 15 and 25. 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I'm Pam the Jam Winner, WBT Traffic.
2: 10 people were arrested and 7 guns seized during an uptown Charlotte police operation last weekend. Officers say the high visibility enforcement operation over the weekend focused on preventing violence, maintaining safe traffic flow, and ensuring compliance with vendor and alcohol regulations in a high activity area like uptown. The two-night initiative resulted in several arrests and nearly 100 traffic stops, along with those gun and even some drug seizures. A lot of laughter and tears in South Carolina today as family, friends, and colleagues of the late Senator Lindsey Graham gathered to say goodbye at his funeral.
5: After being taken to the South Carolina State House, the casket carrying Lindsey Graham was taken to the First Baptist Church in Columbia, where former Congressman Trey Gowdy told everyone they'd been wrong about Lindsey Graham.
6: Blessed are the peacemakers. He was on a trip, what turned out to be his last trip, trying to broker peace in a war where hundreds of thousands of people had lost their lives.
5: But Gowdy had story after story as well, highlighting Graham's sense of humor.
6: Tim and I looked at polls, and we see that we're like double-digit disapproval, and we're on the phone with our therapist. Lindsey sees 55-45, and he thinks he's got 5 points to play with.
5: Graham is being buried in his hometown of Central South Carolina. Jessica Rosenthal, Fox News.
2: Back in Washington, President Trump was vowing to retaliate after Iran fired missiles at U.S. troops.
7: President Trump says after 5 ballistic missiles were fired at U.S. troops in Jordan, it is the U.S.'s turn to hit back.
8: It was a different group than we're dealing with. They've already apologized. But, you know, we got to smack them a little bit.
7: Despite the escalating attacks between the U.S. and Iran, the president says a deal to end the war is still possible.
8: And we'll see if we get there with an agreement at some point, but we're going to hit them very hard.
7: Drone strikes have also hit 2 natural gas ships at a port in Egypt. It is not clear yet who is responsible. President Trump says he has been briefed. At the White House, Jared Halpern, Fox News.
2: Also in Washington, it was all questions and no answers on Capitol Hill and in a contentious hearing for the man who helped lead the nation's COVID-19 response. Jeff Manasso has that story.
9: Dr. Anthony Fauci not answering questions.
10: Based upon my rights under the Fifth Amendment.
9: Over what Homeland Security Committee Chair Republican Rand Paul says was a man-made COVID-19 epidemic from a lab in China that he says NIH, through Dr. Fauci, funded.
11: To many Americans who lost family members, who lost trust in our federal government, you're not a hero. Unfortunately, you're a villain.
9: Florida Senator Republican Rick Scott, as Democrats, including Connecticut Senator Richard Blumenthal, call the hearing.
12: The campaign to vilify you, Dr. Fauci, is just one part of this larger campaign against science.
9: Fauci's attorney also removed from the hearing after repeatedly attempting to intervene. Jeff Manasso, Fox News.
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4: High pressure is keeping us dry until the weekend, when we may get some rain. Overnight clear skies, temperatures slow to cool, upper 60s later tonight. Tomorrow, sunshine, warm, 90 the high. Friday, still dry, 92. Saturday, there's a slight chance of a thunderstorm. I'm meteorologist Terry Smith on Charlotte's FM News Talk 107.9 WBT.
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13: California man who fell asleep drunk in an In-N-Out drive-thru is going to serve prison time. 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Because of his history of previous convictions, including, what? 4 in the last 10 years and 7 total throughout his life. Dude, go walk to the In-N-Out. What are you doing? 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
2: 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A rough day on Wall Street, the Dow closing down 1,153 points. The S&P off 113. And the NASDAQ down 434. 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Here's Sharon Thorsland.
15: The MLS All-Star Game is tonight at Bank of America Stadium, with the best of the MLS taking on the top talent from Liga MX, the top pro league in Mexico. Charlotte FC has 3 players representing the club in the game: Pep Biel, Ashley Westwood, and Tim Ream, who won the All-Star Skills Challenge last night. Charlotte coach Dean Smith will be the coach of the MLS team. The game starts at 8 o'clock. Another injury for the Panthers. This time it's wide receiver Chris Brazel, the rookie out of Tennessee. Brazel suffered a left knee injury in practice today and was carted off the field. Coach Dave Canales says it's the same knee that kept Brazel out for a few days of practice.
16: Same knee, so just something happened. He felt weird on it, sat down. We took him in. We'll get a full evaluation and get a picture of that, and we'll give you guys more information there.
15: Multiple reports say Brazel suffered a moderate LCL tear and will be sidelined about 8 weeks. Some good news on the injury front. Canales says tight end Mitchell Evans has a low ankle sprain, and there is a chance he could be back in time for Fan Fest Friday night. In afternoon baseball, the Braves lost game 1 of a doubleheader to the Mets 3-2. The Marlins rallied from a 6-0 deficit to beat the Phillies 8-6. The Orioles topped the Tigers 10-9 in 12 innings. The Blue Jays and Diamondbacks also won. I'm Sharon Thorsland, WBT Sports.
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0: back to Charlotte's News Talk 107.9 FM. 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Telephone number is, again, 704-570-1079. That is also the WBT text line, driven, of course, by Liberty Buick GMC. And guys, follow me on X at Brett_Jensen for all the latest and breaking news in and around the Charlotte area. If you did, guess what? You would know what I'm talking about tonight. And who our special guest is tonight. So, the NCDOT, which is under the guidance and leadership of Governor Josh Stein, or whomever happens to be governor at that particular time, they are basically in charge of the NCDOT. And the NCDOT would not do something, in my opinion, without the approval, especially something major and astounding, and by many aspects, by many thoughts, asinine, without the approval, said approval, of Governor Josh Stein. So it has now come out that the NCDOT has offered, I call it a bribe, some call it a ransom, $300 million. To the community, they say, will be impacted by the expansion of the I-77 toll lanes. There are a lot of issues with this. A lot of issues. And coming up in about 10 minutes from now, North Carolina State Senator Vicki Sawyer, who goes into her district, covers Iredell County and the northern part of Mecklenburg County, Cornelius and Davidson. She has been at the forefront of these I-77 expansions, the toll lanes. She's going to be joining us to give her, to give us her thoughts on the whole NCDOT offering $300 million. The first thing that came into my mind when Mark Garrison and I were talking about this earlier this afternoon is that I was like, well, wait a minute. This isn't supposed to be about money because they already offered about $75 million for parks and stuff like that. Well, this $300 million, I call it a ransom. That the NCDOT is paying a ransom, and Governor Stein has no problems with that being done because it's a historically black neighborhood. Not now. Not now. It's not necessarily a black neighborhood now. It's white, it's Hispanic, and it's black. Like, it's very multiracial. And again, let's not forget this. We're talking about 29 houses that would be impacted. Well, Brad, but it's really the entire community. Stop. It's 29 houses. 29 houses. Many of which are not owned by the people that live there. The people that live there rent. Not all, but many. Rent from companies and corporations that actually own the houses. But they're like, hey, we'll give you $300 million and you can build a park if you want. You can build a park. And we'll give you stuff where you can build like grocery stores for a food desert. Okay. And as a matter of fact, two grocery stores, one on the west side, one on West Boulevard, and the other one near Jensen C. Smith University. A possible new recreation center on Nations Ford Road, and other things. I call this a ransom because the community, which many people associated with it has called a grifter. Their words, not mine. But to be clear, I'm not talking about the lawyer. But at the same point, this was about a historically black community. Okay? And they were already being offered $75 million. Now, I don't know if the community is going to accept this because it's $300 million and they're trying to, and the NCDOT is trying to buy the way out of this, bribe them, or a ransom, whichever way you want to look at it. But here's my question. And I think this is a very serious question that needs to be told or asked. And I'm going to say this as politely as I can, and it still may rub people the wrong way. And I want it to be known, I don't mean it in a bad way. Okay, I'm just putting that out there. $75 million. You didn't want to deal with that. It wasn't good enough because it was going to impact a black community and black neighbors. $300 million? Is that enough to, for lack of a better term, sell your black heritage? Because if you accept it, that's what you're doing. You no longer care about your neighbors or the historical black community. If you relent to this and go, well, you know what? $300 million, we're getting something out of it. You were getting something out of it with $75 million. But you kept saying no because it's a historical black community, which, like I said, now is actually very multiracial. Very multiracial. It's not, is the community back in the day, was it a black neighborhood? Yes. Is it necessarily a black neighborhood now? Not necessarily, no. But are you selling your black heritage? You're okay selling your blackness for $300 million when $75 million wasn't enough. So what you're saying is, if you accept this, then that what you're saying is that you do not have a problem with selling yourself. Because apparently, if you accept this, that means everything's got a price. And you're willing to sell your heritage, sell your blackness, sell your community, sell your neighbors. That's what it means for $300 million. If you accept this. Because at that point, it was never about morals. It was just about money. If you accept this, it was never about morals. Or a grifter hanger-on that's just trying to get a dollar anywhere he can in the city of Charlotte. So that's the question I have. And that's the very question that I'm going to be asking North Carolina State Senator Vicky Sawyer when she joins us, because like I said, she's been at the forefront of all of this, proposing the bill, the tax, like everything, or the bill and getting things done, having to pay stuff back, all of it. Like, she's been near the forefront at all of this. So when we come back, North Carolina State Senator Vicky Sawyer will be joining us exclusively here on Breaking with Brett Jensen. Right now, swinging over to the WBT Traffic Center with Pam Warner.
1: All right, thanks, Brendan. We are going to see that traffic is still slowing down out here on the roadways. We're still dealing with an injury accident, David Cox Road and West Sugar Creek. Also, Eastway Drive and Central Avenue for a fender bender. And Harris Boulevard at the Plaza, they've got a hit and run. Drive times are going to start clearing up. Some of them already have. 77 over on the northbound side has not. They're still seeing delays due to some slow ram traffic at the 485. It's going to start slowing you down at Westinghouse Boulevard. Going to take you all the way up to Tivola, where they are currently under 10. Once you get to Tivola, there's a wreck there blocking the shoulder at exit 5, and that's going to slow traffic back to the ramp from NC 49 South. It's under 15 till Billy Graham Parkway South. Once you get to Clanton and NC 49, those get up to about 25 before clearing after Remount Road. 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
1: And your WBT forecast is still calling for partly cloudy skies this evening with a low of 67. We are at 87 and overcast here in the Queen City. 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
6: .621 here on this Wednesday night of Breaking with Brett Jensen here on Charlotte's News Talk 107.9 FM. Okay, so the I-77 toll lines, I explained some things to you, and I am really, really interested to hear what this person has to say about all of this and the fact that the NCDOT has offered basically a $300 million bribe or is paying a $300 million ransom, whichever way you want to look at it. So joining us now here on Breaking with Brett Jensen is North Carolina State Senator Vicki Sawyer. First of all, thank you for joining us tonight. And second of all, NCDOT just came out and said, look, if you let us build our toll lane expansion on I-77 between Carowinds Boulevard and Uptown, we'll give that whole community $300 million. And you can build parks and grocery stores and whatever. So when you first heard about all of that, what was your initial reaction?
7: Concern. Complete concern. Because I know that the pressure is on to get this project done or underway. And I completely feel for those in charge who are just trying to get that to happen. But what precedent are we setting for other communities across the state? Are they now going to be able to hold the DOT and the state hostage for personal or gain through redevelopment of property? I mean, that is just really setting a horrible precedent for very precious resources that we don't quite frankly have enough to build the roads that we already have promised to build across North Carolina.
6: Speak with North Carolina State Senator Vicki Sawyer, who has parts of Mecklenburg County and Iredell County in her district. So do you think the NCDOT maybe did this on their own, or that there was outside influence from groups or individuals? Or do you think Josh Stein had something to do with this?
7: Great question. I think probably all of the above, to be honest. There are the lobbyist class who have been working very hard to get this project done. There are the NDOT and in the governor's office. I mean, this is, again, Charlotte is our biggest economic driver in North Carolina, and this is a much needed project. So it has got a lot of attention. So I could imagine all of the above probably had influence on this decision.
6: North Carolina State Senator Vicki Sawyer joins us here on Breaking with Brett Jensen. So let's say the community actually accepts this offer of $300 million. I'll call it a bribe. They call it an offer, but I'll call it a bribe. How do you think this will actually come across if they actually accept this offer?
7: It's kind of sad that a person or a group's morality is for sale. And I guess now they have put the price on their morality. And I don't know that that's a good look for them, because now it's going to undercut their value system and their virtue signaling that they are really there to help folks that have been disadvantaged in the past, but they'll help them until they get paid. That's a really bad look.
6: Speaking with North Carolina State Senator Vicki Sawyer, I don't know if you know this off the top of your head, but do you know how many requests are put in for road repair or road expansion, either from a dollar figure side or whatever, from across the state? Do you have any idea about that?
7: A little bit. The DOT came out, and there are $144 billion worth of requests for new road construction across North Carolina in the next 10 years. Now, we have a state budget of around $8 to $9 billion annually. So you can see that we do not have enough money in transportation to honor the commitments that we already have on the books, much less expanding current commitments by $300 million.
6: I don't know if this is true or not, so maybe you can clear something up for me. I've been told for a long, long time that if they pull out of the I-77 expansion and it does not go through, that the next time that they want to do the expansion, they actually go back to the bottom of the list that you were just describing, and they have to start from square one and wait their turn. Is that true?
7: It can be accurate. Now, again, this 10-year construction plan that we call the STIP that Governor McCrory helped shepherd during his time in office is a fluid document. So that means every 2 years, the DOT selects a committee, and that committee sets standards for those projects to be considered. So I can say for now that is accurate, but you never know 2 years from now what that those standards could have been changed at that time. So it is a fluid document. But for now, it goes to the back of the line.
6: North Carolina State Senator Vicki Sawyer here on Breaking with Brett Jensen. So is there anything that you want to talk about that I didn't ask you about? Is there anything going on up in Raleigh right now? Like, is there anything happening that you want to discuss that I didn't mention?
7: Well, I'm on the road back now from Raleigh, but the answer is no. there's always some things going on and in Raleigh, but there's nothing currently that I can report on.
6: North Carolina State Senator Vicki Sawyer, is there anything you'd like to say to the listeners and your constituents and the people of Mecklenburg County right now?
7: No, just want to thank you for listening to the Brett Jensen Show. You do an amazing job with contacting and really working with electeds and to get the answer to the people, and I enjoy being a listener.
6: Well, that was clearly unexpected, and now I feel like I have to send you flowers or something.
7: Honestly, it came to mind because I had someone who listened to our interview about the 77 tolls, and he complimented and said he listened to the show, and that was made a lot of sense after we had listened. So I am very grateful for that.
6: Well, I really, really do appreciate the kind words. That's extremely nice of you. So North Carolina State Senator Vicki Sawyer, thank you for joining us tonight. I really mean it.
7: Thank you. Thanks for having me.
6: All right. There she goes, North Carolina State Senator Vicki Sawyer. And again, her districts are Iredell County and then the northern part of Mecklenburg County, which is Cornelius and Davidson. Talking about the I-77 toll lanes, selling your morals, exactly what I talked about last segment. And I didn't think about this. When she said it, it's like a light bulb went off. Oh, well, now you're given the blueprints for every town across all over North Carolina to try and ransom or try to get more money, negotiate to get more money, how to hold the NCDOT hostage. Because if they're doing it for Charlotte, if you're in Rocky Mount or you're in Blowing Rock or you're in Brunswick, wherever, Brunswick County, it does not matter. Now anywhere can say, no, we want more money. You gave it to Charlotte, why not give it to us? Are you playing favorites based on race? You playing favorites based on location? Like, now, that's what's happening. That's what's happening. So, again, we'll see if if that community sells their Black heritage or not. Because at $75 million, they were steadfast against it. $300 million, we'll see what happens. A couple grocery stores, a park, we'll see what happens. All right, with that being said, we're going to swing on over to the WBT Newsroom with Keith Young.
1: Thanks, Brett. A Charlotte-Mecklenburg police officer under arrest and on administrative leave tonight. The police department late this afternoon issuing a news release saying that an officer identified as Seth Elliott had improperly or is accused of improperly accessing information from one of those Flock automatic tag reading cameras for non-law enforcement purposes. The incident allegedly happened on June 22nd, and today the North Carolina State Bureau of Investigation charged Elliott with illegally accessing a government computer. Big soccer event tonight in Uptown Charlotte. It's the MLS All-Star Game.
8: The best of the best from the MLS will be taking on the top players from Liga MX, Mexico's soccer league. And of course, our hometown team, Charlotte FC, is well represented. U.S. Men's National Team captain and Charlotte FC player Tim Ream is on the roster, along with the crown captain, Ashley Westwood, and Pep Biel. And of course, the MLS stars are led by none other than Charlotte FC head coach Dean Smith. While he's honored to be in the role, he also hopes the game tonight builds off the momentum for the sport coming off the World Cup.
9: It's been a successful World Cup in terms of, you know, what we witnessed, what we watched, the fans who were here, you know, hosted in the US, Mexico, Canada. We want to get more people watching the MLS into football, soccer. Because the World Cup was so fresh, I think it's a good opportunity to go and do that. Certainly in the Carolinas, Charlotte FC, as I know, or Charlotte as a city, as I know, is very soccer orientated, and we'll see that from the atmosphere.
1: That report from Gia Lancey of Queen City News. That game kicks off about an hour and a half from now at 8 o'clock tonight. A 19-year-old woman shot along I-77 in Mooresville on Sunday has died. That, according to the Mooresville Police Department, it was Sunday afternoon when officers got a call about a shooting near the exit 35 ramp. They arrived and found a man and a woman both suffering from gunshot wounds inside the car. The investigation shows the man shot the woman, then turned the gun on himself. Police now have charged the man, 23-year-old Jacoby Ramsour of Hickory, with murder. A troubling sign tonight that China may be getting involved in the war between the U.S. and Iran, with word that Iran is expecting to receive a shipment of up to 400 Chinese anti-air missile launchers as part of a $60 to $70 million deal. President Trump having this to say about that deal and about China's President Xi Jinping.
10: Well, that would be surprising. I mean, things like that happen, but that would be surprising. He told me very strongly he wouldn't partake, and he knows I'd be quite disappointed.
1: President Xi is scheduled to meet with Trump at the White House in September. Charlotte's FM News Talk, 107.9 FM, WBT. Time to check traffic. Here's Pam.
11: All right. Thanks, Keith. And as we are checking traffic, we're going to see a lot of things that cleared out of the way, leaving behind a few accidents. University has got Donnelly Hills Lane at North Graham Street for a hit and run. North Wendover Road at Ellington Street is an injury accident. Central, 500 block of West Martin Luther King Jr. Boulevard. And we do have another hit and run. West 12th Street at North Church Street. As far as the traffic, drive times pretty much dissipating across the board, except for 77 northbound. They are hanging on to that red. These all started around 485, where the delay started for the slow ramp traffic on 77 north. So from Westinghouse Boulevard straight on through to Tivola Road, traffic is steady under 15. Once you get to Tivola Road, there is a wreck. It's no longer blocking a left lane. It's off to the shoulder. However, still causing delays there as well. Back to Billy Graham Parkway South. Those are just under 22. 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

0: picture of that, and we'll give you guys more information there.
1: Multiple reports say Brazel suffered a moderate LCL tear and will be sidelined about 8 weeks. Some good news on the injury front. Canales says tight end Mitchell Evans has a low ankle sprain, and there is a chance he could be back in time for FanFest Friday night. In afternoon baseball, the Braves lost game one of a doubleheader to the Mets 3-2. The Marlins rallied from a 6-0 deficit to beat the Phillies 8-6. The Orioles topped the Tigers 10-9 in 12 innings. The Blue Jays and Diamondbacks also won. I'm Sharon Thorsland, WBT Sports.
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3: Here's your WBT weather forecast. Tonight we're looking for mostly clear with a low of around 67. Tomorrow sunny with a high near 86, and tomorrow night clear with a low around 67. On Friday, sunny with a high again near 90. Right now in Uptown Charlotte, we've got 90 degrees. 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

0: back to Breaking with Brett Jensen here on this Wednesday night, live and in living color as we go up until 7 o'clock, and then TJ and the Bear Richie takes over from 7 to 9. I'm still trying to figure out who the Bear is for TJ. Is it Lonnie? Is it Travers?
1: Why not, man? I'm cuddly.
0: What?
2: I said, why not, man? I'm cuddly.
0: I'm just trying to figure this out. I don't want to, cast aspersions on Travers or you or anyone else. I just don't know who his bear is.
2: I'll be the bear and, squeeze up to me at night, feel nice and good.
0: You know the bear has to wear a diaper when he walks around so he doesn't crap everywhere.
2: Oh, depends.
0: Depends. That's funny. That's actually funny. Pretty good, Lonnie. Nice job. MLS All-Star Game is tonight. Show of hands in the room of everyone that's going to watch it. Yeah, that'd be zero. Just wondering. There's only three of us. To be fair, there's only three of us in this room. And I was just curious how many people were going to watch that MLS thing. Somebody said that they had like a skills competition last night. I did not even know that until someone just texted me. I didn't even know that. And so today's my brother's birthday. Yeah, I forgot about that until about 5 o'clock. I did try to call him on the way to the station, and he didn't answer, and then I texted him. So, hey, he's up in the Philadelphia area. You live in Philadelphia, you don't deserve to be told happy birthday. I mean, Philadelphia's a rat hole. Like, it really is a rat hole. Yeah, they got LeBron, but yeah, he has no idea what's about to hit him when they start struggling. He has no clue what those fans... There's a reason why they had a jail underneath the baseball and football stadium. I mean, and an actual magistrate and a judge down there. Like, there's a reason. It's Philadelphia. There's also a reason why they call it Filthy-delphia. It's a rat hole. Anyway, one of my three least favorite cities in America, the other two being Atlanta and Orlando, just for the record. Not that anyone cares, but still. Did not know that the MLS All-Star Game is tonight. Was not a, I mean, I did know that, but I did not know they had the skills competition last night. I didn't even know it was a two-day event, but apparently it is. So thanks for the enlightenment. Appreciate that. Also want to say, and by the way, next segment I'll have like actual news. Also want to say this. I'm a little salty right now. A little upset, perturbed, you might say, disgruntled. I did not win the $700+ million Mega Millions lottery last night. That happened with some clown in Florida who clearly is going to use it to buy all the jean shorts he can and all the tank tops, because that's what they wear in Florida, jean shorts and tank tops. White, black, Hispanic, it does not matter. That is the state official wardrobe. Jean shorts, jorts, and tank top. And... But yeah, so if it's somebody from Florida, like there's the whole thing that like a man from Florida, like if you just type in a man from Florida on Google, there's a million things that pop up about all the stupid stuff. There was a man from Florida that tried to wrestle an alligator and lost a foot. There was a man from Florida that thought he could dive into a 3-foot pool. There was a man from Florida, like whatever, right? There's all kinds of stuff. So man from Florida wins $300 million. Man from Florida blows it in 3 years. I can see the headlines now. It's Florida. Love the state. People? Do love some Tampa. I love some Miami. Love Palm Beach. Love Miami. Boca. Tampa. Clearwater. Bradenton. Like that whole area a lot. Jacksonville? No. Ocala? No. Orlando, absolutely 100% not. Daytona, it's okay for 2 days, then you got to get out. Sort of like Vegas, like you don't want to stay more than 2 or 3 days in Vegas and you got to get out. That's pretty much the way Daytona is. Pensacola, it's okay. Tallahassee, it's not a good city except for Florida State. Except for Florida State football games. Florida State weekends where they have a home football game, Tallahassee is pretty cool. Outside of that, it's a rat hole. Destin, Florida, nice. Pensacola, you're okay. A nicer version of Myrtle Beach. So, talking to someone that's been all over this damn country like a million times because of work. Because of work. Where I was traveling all the time. So, I know all about Florida. I think I've only been to Florida about 75 times. All over that damn state. From Miami, all the way up to the very northeast corner of Jacksonville, to the far left corner of Pensacola, down towards, again, Tallahassee and Sarasota and Bradenton and Clearwater and St. Pete, Fort Myers, been all down in there, know it all. So, anyways, all right, when we come back, I actually have some real news that I need to give you guys. So we'll talk about that when we return. But right now, let's swing on over to the WPG Traffic Center with Pam Warner.
1: All right. Thanks, Brad. And traffic is still going strong in some areas. We're seeing that the drive times are getting a bit better, but still pretty steady over on 77, the northbound side. We are still seeing some slow traffic here from Westinghouse Boulevard to Tivola Road because we were seeing the traffic that was heavy from 77 north to the 45. At least the slow ramp traffic went away, but some of these delays still need to clear out. So from Westinghouse through to Tivola, traffic is between 10 and 20 miles per hour. Plus, we still have that wreck over on Tivola with the shoulder block, but now the drive times above that are getting a lot better. So from Billy Graham Parkway through West Woodlawn, just under that 30 mile per hour once you get past it, definitely in the clearing. We are going to see reports here in University, Donnelly Hills Lane at North Graham Street for a hit and run. Got an injury accident north Wendover Road and Ellington Street and a fender bender in the 500 block of West Martin Luther King Jr. Boulevard. 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
1: 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It is currently 85 degrees here in the Queen City. 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
0: Welcome back to Breaking with Brett Jensen here on this Wednesday night. Go up to 7 o'clock. TJ Ritchie comes up from 7 to 9. Okay, so a little bit ago, like not that long ago, as a matter of fact, I'll give you the exact time when this took place. Got a message from CMPD. And this came out at 6:10, so not even an hour ago. So 40 minutes ago this came out. CMPD officer arrested and charged with illegal access of a government computer. Mecklenburg Police Department Internal Affairs Division is conducting an internal investigation regarding the arrest of CMPD officer Seth Elliott. On June 18th, 2026, the State Bureau of Investigation informed CMPD that during an unrelated investigation, SBI developed information including on Tuesday, June 16th, Officer Elliott had improperly accessed the Flock system and the CJ leads once for non-law enforcement purposes. On Monday, June 22nd, 2026, Officer Elliott was placed on paid administrative assignment, and his equipment and access to the systems with criminal intelligence information was revoked pending the outcome of the SBI investigation. On July 29th, Officer Elliott was arrested by the SBI on a charge of illegally accessing a government computer, a Class 1 misdemeanor. He was placed on administrative leave pending the outcome of the internal investigation. He was hired in February of 2024 and was currently assigned to the University Division. CMPD does not own or operate any of the Flock camera devices. However, CMPD does have a memorandum of understanding, an MOU. We've heard a lot about MOUs with Iran, with Flock, that allows officers to access Flock devices of other agencies and entities at no charge. And then there's a statement from Estella Patterson. And from what I understand, or I think what I've seen so far briefly, is that he was basically looking up the registration of someone, like so the license plate or whatever, and was maybe looking up the registration for someone. I don't know if it was a female. I don't know if it was a male. I don't know. I don't know the situation, but I think that's what I saw during a commercial break. So, but again, this is all relatively brand new. But this is the problem of all this going on, is that it's a flock system and cameras. And we know, like, and I know one has nothing to do with the other, per se. But we're getting ready to get cameras at intersections. I believe it's 10 cameras that we're going to get. And we had them 20 years ago. And like I said, I even got a ticket on one time. Because what I thought was a yellow light, they said was a red light. And yours truly got a ticket. And this was, God, yeah, every bit of 20 years ago. So they're going to be at intersections, some of the busiest intersections, these traffic lights, these traffic cameras. Now, and I keep saying this because a lot of people are unaware of this, that the fact that when you, how do you know which intersection has the cameras? Well, they have to put up a sign 300 yards prior to the intersection, so nearly a quarter of a mile, telling you that a camera is at the intersection. Now, it will only be in one area, and it will maybe tell you who ran red lights, who did this. That's probably what they're going to be doing. So, or if they see a wreck at an intersection, who was at fault, if they can see that. But they will tell you 300 yards prior to the intersection that there is a camera at that intersection. And then it's not just going to stay there in perpetuity. It's going to be dancing around, moving around from location to location to location. And then they mad, and depending on how these go with these 10, if they see a dramatic drop in accidents or people running red lights or whatever, they see a dramatic drop, then don't be surprised if they add 10 more cameras to other intersections, if there's an actual improvement. So that's what's going on right now. Like, that's the thing with cameras. And cameras, we all have one in our hands, right? We all have a camera in our hands. Go to any sporting event, go to any concert, show up to any event where there is a police, something's going on with the police department. So everyone takes out their cameras, a fire, everyone takes out their cameras. No matter the event, someone takes out their phone and starts filming it. We all, almost, I say we all, but people who have houses or townhomes, they have Ring doorbell cameras, CPI, whatever it is, ADT, whatever it is. They have it on their front doors. We are now a society of cameras. It used to be, like, even in the mid-2000s, you know, yeah, you had your crappy digital or your flip phone camera, your Motorola flip phone camera with like 1 meg. But we would carry around those little yellow Insta cameras from Kodak. You could just fit it in your pocket. It was the size of a wallet. Or you put it in your purse. So you always had a little camera, a disposable camera on hand. And you'd go from there. But we are now a society of cameras. And people say, oh, my privacy and this and that. And businesses shouldn't have cameras and CCTV. Dude, your privacy left about 15 years ago. Like, right around 2011, you know, BlackBerries were gone. And phones started getting better with their cameras and everything else and Zooming. You don't have privacy. Everything you sign up for, everyone has access to now. We've heard about all the things about companies selling off information to third-party companies. Like, you don't have privacy anymore. Now, that doesn't mean that officers can go and access things illegally for non-law enforcement purposes, which allegedly happened here. So this is... I fully expect this to be a more common thing as this continues, and there's more and more cameras on every corner as we go forward. All right, everyone, that's going to do it for us tonight. My name is Brett Jensen. Coming up next is TJ Ritchie. He'll take you up until 9 o'clock tonight. My name is Brett Jensen. You've been listening to Breaking with Brett Jensen.

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2: I'm Keith Young in the WBT News Center. A Charlotte-Mecklenburg police officer has been arrested and placed on administrative leave after an internal affairs investigation. The police department issuing a news release this afternoon saying that an officer identified as Seth Elliott allegedly improperly accessed information from one of those Flock automatic tag reader cameras, along with a criminal justice information system known as CJ Leads for non-law enforcement purposes. The incident allegedly happened on June 22nd, and today the North Carolina State Bureau of Investigation charged Elliott with illegally accessing a government computer. Charlotte's FM News Talk 107.9 FM WBT. Time for one more look at traffic this evening. Here's Pam.
3: All right, thanks, Keith. And as we wrap up this update commute, we're going to see that it wasn't too rough out there tonight. We did have a few things that slowed you down, a few wrecks, and some slowed down traffic over on 77 northbound for the most part. They've been hanging on here. It's the only red zone that I'm seeing on the roadways at the moment. And again, this is going to run you here from Westinghouse Boulevard all the way back to Woodlawn Road, steady between 15 and 22 miles per hour. The other little slowdown is going to be Billy Graham Parkway on the southbound side and a much smaller stretch between Westmont and West Woodlawn. Those are dipping just under 20. Everybody else seems to have resumed their posted speeds, and if not, they're just a little under. Nothing that's really going to cause any major concern. And we do have reports here of Fairview Road at Sharon Road with a roadblock, and the 4800 block Reagan Drive still dealing with an injury accident. I'm Pam the Jam Warner, WVT Traffic.
2: A new push underway to build those toll lanes on I-77. The city of Charlotte rejected the idea of building lanes from uptown to the South Carolina state line, but now the state of North Carolina is offering cash if the city will reverse that decision.
4: Normally, if you give a politician money to change his vote, it's called a bribe. But the State Department of Transportation calls money it's offering Charlotte City Council an incentive. DOT is offering $300 million if the city will change its vote and allow those toll lanes on I-77 South. The money seems targeted at black neighborhoods that were against the project because DOT says the $300 million could help the black community by building grocery stores on the west side of town where stores are scarce. The money would also pay for more parks and greenways. So, will the cash be enough to buy off the opponents? We'll find out next month when the city council is supposed to reconsider the toll project. Mark Garrison, WBT News.
2: 10 people were arrested and several guns seized during an uptown Charlotte police operation over the last weekend. Officers said the high visibility enforcement operation during the weekend of July 25th focused on preventing violence, maintaining safe traffic flow, and ensuring compliance with vendor and alcohol regulations in the uptown area. The two-night effort resulted in 100 traffic stops. A lot of laughter and tears in South Carolina today as family, friends, and colleagues of the late Senator Lindsey Graham said goodbye at his funeral.
5: After being taken to the South Carolina State House, the casket carrying Lindsey Graham was taken to the First Baptist Church in Columbia, where former Congressman Trey Gowdy told everyone they'd been wrong about Lindsey Graham.
6: Blessed are the peacemakers. He was on a trip, what turned out to be his last trip, trying to broker peace in a war where hundreds of thousands of people had lost their lives.
5: But Gowdy had story after story as well, highlighting Graham's sense of humor.
6: Tim and I looked at polls and we see that we're like double-digit disapproval and we're on the phone with our therapist. Lindsey sees 55-45 and he thinks he's got 5 points to play with.
5: Graham is being buried in his hometown of Central South Carolina. Jessica Rosenthal, Fox News.
2: Back in Washington, President Trump today vowing to retaliate after Iran fired missiles at U.S. troops.
7: President Trump says after 5 ballistic missiles were fired at U.S. troops in Jordan, it is the U.S.'s turn to hit back.
8: It was a different group than we're dealing with. They've already apologized. But, you know, we got to smack them a little bit.
7: Despite the escalating attacks between the U.S. and Iran, the president says a deal to end the war is still possible.
8: And we'll see if we get there with an agreement at some point, but we're going to hit them very hard.
7: Drone strikes have also hit 2 natural gas ships at a port in Egypt. It is not clear yet who is responsible. President Trump says he has been briefed. At the White House, Jared Halpern, Fox News.
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9: High pressure is keeping us dry until the weekend when we may get some rain. Overnight clear skies, temperatures slow to cool, upper 60s later tonight. Tomorrow, sunshine, warm, 90 the high. Friday, still dry, 92. Saturday, there's a slight chance of a thunderstorm. I'm meteorologist Terry Smith on Charlotte's FM News Talk 107.9 WBT.
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2: 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On Wall Street, the Dow closed down 1,153 points this afternoon. The S&P off 112 and the NASDAQ down 434. 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Here's Sharon Thorsland.
13: The MLS All-Star Game is tonight at Bank of America Stadium with the best of the MLS taking on the top talent from Liga MX, the top pro league in Mexico. Charlotte FC has three players representing the club in the game: Pep Biel, Ashley Westwood, and Tim Ream, who won the All-Star Skills Challenge last night. Charlotte coach Dean Smith will be the coach of the MLS team. The game starts at 8 o'clock. Another injury for the Panthers. This time it's wide receiver Chris Brazel, the rookie out of Tennessee. Brazel suffered a left knee injury in practice today and was carted off the field. Coach Dave Canales says it's the same knee that kept Brazel out for a few days of practice.
14: The same knee, so just something happened. He felt weird on it, sat down. We took him in. We'll get a full evaluation and get a picture of that, and we'll give you guys more information there.
13: Multiple reports say Brazel suffered a moderate LCL tear and will be sidelined about 8 weeks. Some good news on the injury front. Canales says tight end Mitchell Evans has a low ankle sprain, and there is a chance he could be back in time for Fan Fest Friday night. In afternoon baseball, the Braves lost game one of a doubleheader to the Mets 3-2. The Marlins rallied from a 6-0 deficit to beat the Phillies 8-6. The Orioles topped the Tigers 10-9 in 12 innings. The Blue Jays and Diamondbacks also won. I'm Sharon Thorsland, WBT Sports.
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0: 570-1079. You can text about it. Thanks to Liberty Buick GMC. All right, so we're going to get to all of the breaking stuff and the stuff that went on today with Fauci. And I say this at least once a week to someone, and I'll say it over and over again to you. Thank God I didn't have that COVID vaccine. Thank God I didn't do those shots. Nor did I allow my family to do them. Okay. But there is a delicious story that we have to cover first. I could not wait to come on the air to talk about this. This is a story out of Minneapolis, St. Paul, specifically St. Paul. And it has TJ Ritchie written all over it. When I saw this story this afternoon, I said, I got to get on this. So here we are. It seems the police chief from St. Paul has accused the city's mayor of sexual harassment against him and other city employees, including sending a message wishing a Happy Wiener Wednesday. Happy Wiener Wednesday. Wow. What is today? Is today Wednesday? Hey, Lonnie, Happy Wiener Wednesday to you, my friend.
1: Same to you, brother. Same to you.
0: Tell that little Andrew I said Happy Wiener Wednesday.
1: Okay.
0: All right. So, okay. Back to the official story here. Y'all ruining my credibility, making me laugh. I'm a real newsman on this station, damn it. All right. The city has been put on notice that Mayor Coley, quote, has engaged in illegal conduct towards city employees. Chris Mandel, a lawyer for Police Chief Axel Henry, wrote in an April 1st letter to St. Paul City Attorney Irene Cow. The letter included a screenshot of a text message allegedly sent by her. Her being the mayor, that's her name, because she's Hmong, which is Chinese. To an unnamed city, they say worker, but I don't like to use the word worker. It's a communist term. So a city employee that read, quote, Happy Wiener Wednesday. Wish I was having a hot dog emoji with you all on six today. Okay. But below the message is a partially redacted photo of what appears to be a swaddled baby with the caption, when she wraps you in her blanket after you gave her a good wienering. What? What? What? Then it had the two laughing emojis. The redacted part of the photo was the face of a St. Paul police officer on Mayor Herr's security team, superimposed on the baby, is what a person familiar with the matter told the Star Tribune. The term Wiener Wednesdays has been coined by some employees for a weekly event where a civilian employee brings in hot dogs for some St. Paul Police Department staff. Mayor Herr said in a statement shared with the Independent, quote, as mayor, I take my responsibility to treat every employee with professionalism and respect very seriously. I recognize that some of my attempts at humor fell short of the standard I expect of myself. Well, look, this is a liberal woman, but I'm going to tell you, I feel her on this one because the same thing happens to me all the time. Some of my attempts at humor fall short of a standard I expect of myself. Actually, not a standard I expect of myself, but what misguided people expect of me. When reached for further comment, Madel said Chief Henry, quote, just helped crack a triple homicide in under 4 hours. That's the work he's focused on right now, keeping citizens safe. He said he filed a complaint formally because he said after becoming aware that the mayor's conduct has extended beyond isolated incidents and has included sexual harassment of subordinate city employees, including members of the St. Paul Police Department. So I don't know if Happy Wiener Wednesday and then the other one, I don't know if those are the only things that she's accused of doing. Sounds like there could be more. But that's just all that they're letting out with now. So in her statement, she didn't say, I didn't do it. She didn't say he's lying. Because if it's a text message that people got, they got it. And there's no getting around the fact that she sent it, if that's the case. But this has given me an idea. This just hit me. Because I don't want to, even though this is in St. Paul, this is not in the big dangerous city of Charlotte, and, you know, it's not a local story, but it is a human interest story, I think. I think Wiener Wednesday deserves wall-to-wall coverage. So we're gonna stay on top of we're gonna stay on top of Wiener Wednesday. I'm telling you that right now. Until this case is solved, until they come to an agreement. But I have an idea about how we could all be part of this story. But I can't make the decision on my own. I'm gonna have to get permission to investigate this farther and to keep this story in the headlines. So here's what we're gonna do. I gotta take a break, and then when we get back from the break, well, you'll see what I'm gonna do. But I can't make this decision on my own. I have to get permission before I go any farther with this, especially, you know, since I'm not used to the rules on a sophisticated news talk station yet, I guess. You know, people with news credibility and all that, I don't want to be accused of trying to make it a circus. So, all right. So let me gather myself, because all of this is just happening right before I came on the air here with the idea that I have. So I gotta flesh it out a little bit. So I'll do that during the break, and then when we come back, I'll let you know where we are on it. All right, so don't miss it. That's coming up next.
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4: "We've been on WBT since 1978 when we opened our first Sonny's in Charlotte. To this day, we contribute much of our success to H.A. 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
5: High pressure is keeping us dry until the weekend, when we may get some rain. Overnight clear skies, temperatures slow to cool, upper 60s later tonight. Tomorrow, sunshine, warm, 90 the high. Friday, still dry, 92. Saturday, there's a slight chance of a thunderstorm. I'm meteorologist Terry Smith on Charlotte's FM News Talk, 107.9 WBT.
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0: All right, here we are. Unapologetic, in-your-face conservatism. Ushering in another night in the big dangerous city of Charlotte. 704-570-1079 is the phone number. All right. I'm sorry. This is sounding a little hectic because I didn't know where I was going with this to begin with. I just found this story this afternoon, and as I was reading through it, things started hitting me and brainstorming. It's a brainstorm session for one is what it has been, which is not ideal. But it is in regards to this formal complaint in St. Paul, Minnesota. The police chief, who is a man, has filed a sexual harassment complaint against the mayor, who is a woman, because of some sexual in nature text messages that he says she has sent to him and other city employees, namely around the Happy Wiener Wednesday greeting. They do Wiener Wednesdays there at work. And another highly suggestive message. Now, Lonnie Ray, can I call somebody from here? I can. I don't have to have you dial it. When I call somebody, it goes on the air, right?
13: Yeah.
0: Yeah. Okay. All right. So here, I'm going to call because I have an idea, but I have to call my boss to see if we can even do this. He may just nix it, right? So I don't waste any more brainstorming time on it.
14: Hello.
0: Hey, Mike.
14: Yes, sir.
0: Hey, it's TJ. We're on the air, so don't cuss.
14: thank you for the warning.
0: Okay. Sorry, I guess I could have had them call you first and see if you would go on the air, but this is just fast. I got brainstorming going on here. All right, so this case in in St. Paul, the mayor has been, there's a sexual harassment case filed against her. And it has to do with what they have on Wednesdays called they call it Wiener Wednesdays. And she's wishing people happy Wiener Wednesdays with suggestive text messages and stuff. I'm thinking that that would be a great promotion for WBT to do. Every Wednesday, if we could get a sponsor like a hot dog place or something, and we could do Wiener Wednesdays on WBT and every hour give away free hot dogs. Like, you know, caller 7 wins a gift card to such and such hot dog restaurant or wherever. You think you could get Vince Coakley to do Wiener Wednesday?
14: I think we need to think this through a little bit.
0: Okay.
14: I think I'm trying, and you know how my mind will work. I'm trying to connect WBT, Wieners Bring,
0: yeah,
14: you know, something. I don't know. But, you know, hey, I'm always up for a good brainstorm, especially impromptu and on the air.
0: Right. Yeah, sorry. I do, though. I think Vince Coakley would sound great wishing everybody a happy Wiener Wednesday on his show and giving away wieners.
14: I think several of our hosts would appreciate this promotion. Yeah.
0: Bo and Beth would love it. Calendar would love it. You know, the two Bretts would like. I think Vince is the only one because he's got, you know, credibility as a real news person and all from his TV days and everything. He may not like, but I'm telling you, this will put us over the top. You see, WBT.
14: Thank you for making Wiener Wednesday your choice for news.
0: Exactly. Oh, yeah. Yeah. You could have the news people doing it and the traffic people. They could tag everything with it's Wiener Wednesday and the traffic's looking, you know, Pam Jam could do it and Boomer could do it in the mornings.
14: You know, the person that gets the prize is not the winner. They are the
0: Wiener. Yes.
14: Yes, exactly.
0: And then maybe we put at the end of the month, after we say we do it for a month and everybody that wins wieners, then at the end of the month we have a drawing and they win the grand prize, which, I mean, could be like a weekend stay at the, you know, at the Grove Park Inn or something. You know, we could do that.
14: Shibasa Factory or something. I don't know.
0: Mm-hmm. So, yeah, I think it's got something to work. I've done my part, so I came up with the idea, so you and the promotions department and I'll have to figure out the rest. But
14: you're the idea man. It's now upon us to make it happen.
0: Yeah, yeah. I am the drive-by idea man. I just throw the ideas and keep on going.
14: I like where you're going, and I appreciate the energy. Okay. So let's make this a regular thing.
0: All right, cool. Well, thank you very much, Mike. Sir. Sorry to disturb you at home and wherever you are on your time off, but I appreciate
14: it.
0: Okay, well, I appreciate it. That's where you live. That's cool. He lives at a bar, ladies and gentlemen. All right, talk to you later.
14: All right, bye.
0: All right, so there we go. Oh, I forgot to wish him a final happy Wiener Wednesday. Okay, but here's the thing. And I was talking with, who was it? Let me look here. Was it? Oh, yeah, it was Tim who texted in during that whole conversation. And I said, I wonder what else this mayor did to make the chief of police mad for him to file this complaint against her. Because if this is all there is to it, It's not a big deal, especially, you know, for a guy to be. But he says he did the complaint because of other people that she, you know, offended. And I guess he's saying as police chief, and then she has offended some of my staff, my, you know, police officers. I have to speak up and file the complaint. But I bet there's something else going on. She probably made him mad somewhere, and he's just like, "Okay, you want to play? I'm coming at you with a sexual harassment complaint for your whole Happy Wiener Wednesday thing, and then the other thing she said about a good wienering." I'm sorry, I know she's a lib and all that, but that if you think that I'm not going to be saying that from now on, probably for the rest of my life. A good win. But you know what? I don't know what the crime is in St. Paul. I know the crime in Minneapolis is out of control. I know it's heinous. And they are the Twin Cities. So I don't know what it's like in St. Paul, but it looks like they, they got it under control, because this is the kind of stuff that they're worried about. But then again, I mean, what do you expect? I mean, you can't expect anything out of a Democrat mayor. You can't expect her to ever do the right thing. You know, saying Happy Wiener Wednesday and kind of being playful and fun is about all you can expect. You can't expect a Democrat mayor to actually run a city right, because there's no evidence that they ever have. There's never been a documented case of a Democrat mayor being good for a big city. I'd like to see it if you could prove that, because I've never seen it. It's sure not the case for Charlotte. You know what? I think that the next mayor of Charlotte, once the interim is up and we have the next election, then the candidate that wins, it'll be a Democrat, but it's whichever Democrat that can promise Wiener Wednesdays for the city. So we could do Wiener Wednesdays and go back to the old school radio days of doing Thirsty Thursday. You know, in Louisiana, people freak out about this, but when I was starting out in radio in Louisiana, we did Thirsty Thursdays, and we could give away beer on the air. Like, you called in, you were caller, whatever number, 9, and you had your choice. You could either get 2 4 packs of Clearly Canadian bottled water. It was one of the first bottled water brands in that they came out with in America. Or you could get a 12-pack of Coors Light. And people would come up to the radio station at the front desk, and they would say, I won the Coors Light, and they'd go get it and give it to them. And I've never worked at a radio station that has thought that was a good idea, ever. I don't even know if it's legal in other states. But be that as it may, Wiener Wednesdays, Thirsty Thursdays, get ready for the all-new fall lineup on WPT. And listen, I'm going to tell you right now, I know I appreciate all the text messages that are coming in and everything, but some of y'all with the memes and stuff that you're sending, I'm going to have to file sexual harassment complaints against you. So watch it. I mean, even though it is Wiener Wednesday, be careful. All right. We got more coming up. Hang on.
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lot of other ideas here of things that we should do. Richie, spelled the cool way, R-I-T-C-H-I-E. He said two for Tuesday. So we do Wiener Wednesdays, Thirsty Thursdays. Somebody suggested, what was it? Fog out Fridays for and give away weed. That was Dan that said that. But let's see, the two for Tuesday. I used to do that on the radio too. We had two for Tuesday. It was sponsored by Sonic in Alexandria, Louisiana. It was, you got, two burgers, two orders of fries, and two drinks. Like we did it every hour on two for Tuesday. Exciting radio. People freak out though. Oh, I won. Yeah. You know, that whole thing. So we can bring back some of that old school radio stuff. Yep. We got to come up with a Monday thing though. I was going to say we could do Manic Monday and then give away, medication. But, I mean, I'm all for giving away medication on the radio, but it's the cliche of Manic Monday. I mean, that's done to death. So we'll figure it out. We will figure it out. Trust me. Wiener Wednesday. Listen, if you're a restaurant of some sort and you have hot dogs that you sell and you want to sponsor Wiener Wednesday, I'm sure we could get something going with our fun and games department. You heard the man, had the program director on. He said it was a great idea. He said it's done. It's a done deal. Everybody's going to do it. That's what he said. It's what I heard he said. So we'll see. Okay, I'm about to learn you something about young people. It is my job to keep up with society and trends in society and things of that nature. Because while I do this show that caters to an adult audience, a mature audience. The other show that I do that I've done my entire career is geared more toward younger people because it's a top 40 morning show. And a lot of you know that because you used to listen to it when you were young. You listened to the Ace and TJ show. Not that you're not young now, but you know what I mean? When you were really young. But yeah, I'm an old fart radio host now. So be that as it may. Here's something about young people you need to know. Now, here's a story that came out today. And it says, according to a new report, Gen Zers are trying to enhance their workplace culture with so-called micro joys. Those are, quote, small moments that make the workday more enjoyable, productive, and sustainable. A survey... Listen, stick with me now. A survey talked to more than 500 young adults between the ages of 18 and 25, and 79% of them said taking short breaks makes their workday more enjoyable, while 75% said those breaks help them perform better at work. And 77% said they initially build micro joys into their workday. This could be stuff like stepping outside for fresh air, chatting with cool coworkers, or enjoying a nice snack they like, or a favorite beverage, or as the young people call it sometimes, a bev. They step outside and have a bev, bro. All right, so you listen to this as an adult, and you're thinking, what? Yeah, it's just called taking breaks at work.

0: Yeah, it is. To everybody over the age of, I would say, over the age of 42, it's called break time at work. But you see, everybody, and I always say this, anybody who's 40 and under is in some kind of therapy or taking some kind of antidepressant or something like that. They have been conditioned by the shady mental health industry, the psychiatric industry, which is shady as hell. All these young people have grown up being told that everybody benefits from therapy. They've been, I have talked to Gen Z people and millennial people who say that if they are looking to date someone and the person that they're going out with is in therapy, it's a plus for them. You know, back in the day, as they say, if you are going out with somebody and you find out that they've been in therapy for 5 years, you're like, whoa. Hold on, I don't know if I need to get involved. Good for you. Go get your stuff. But I mean, I'm not signing up for that this early in a relationship. They look at it like they wouldn't even date somebody who's not looking to improve themselves. Because, well, what makes you think everybody needs therapy? They just do. Everybody benefits from therapy. That's what they have been conditioned to believe because the shady psychiatric industry has programmed them this way because they want to make money off of them. And once you start going to a therapist, how many of them actually tell you, you're fixed. Your problems are done. You don't even have to come back anymore. You go to physical therapy, they'll tell you, you know what? You're strong now. Get back out there. Go back to playing pickleball, just like you were. So how does that correlate with this story? Because so many young people think of everything in some sort of a psychiatric mental health term. They can't just be taking a break at work. They got to come up with some kind of psychiatric textbook term for it. Micro joys. You're experiencing micro joys. This is psychological mumbo jumbo. Just these words that they attach, these titles they have to attach to everything because they've got all these young people convinced that they need to be in therapy and they need to be on some sort of drugs. It's sick. And it's not headed in a good direction until we get these young people to realize that the psychiatric industry is not in it for their own good. Now, there are cases where people need psychiatric help. I get it. But not nearly as many as we have people going to therapy every day. These are young people. They don't need therapy. They need to just live. But because of this shady psychiatric industry programming them to think that they all need mental health. See, that's the thing. They tell people who don't need to be going to therapy that they need to be in therapy. Even if everything's good, you're happy, you seem well adjusted, you could always benefit from it. So people who don't need it, they say go. People who do need it, like people who think they're a member of the opposite sex, they're like, oh, you're fine. We'll go along with what you think. When you say, hey, these people need therapy to get them out of the mindset that they're a member of the opposite sex. No, don't you dare. Oh, those people need to be in therapy, but they need to be in therapy being told how to become a member of the opposite sex. That's the therapy that they want them to have, which is forever as well. But young people coming up with things like micro joy. No, it's break time at work is what it is. So just go with it. Live your life, young people. All right. Got to take a break. I'm going to go actually experience a micro joy taking a small break from work right now. So we have more coming up. Hang on.
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2: 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One of our clients, Sonny's Barbecue, says,
3: "We've been on WBT since 1978 when we opened our first Sonny's in Charlotte. To this day, we contribute much of our success to H.A. 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
2: Looks and feels like summertime around here, except for the fact that we're dry. We're dry tomorrow and Friday and tonight. Upper 60s tonight. Tomorrow, blue skies, 90 the high. Friday, 92. Saturday, only a slight chance of a thunderstorm. I'm meteorologist Terry Smith on Charlotte's FM News Talk, 107.9 WBT.
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0: Yes. Rocking at the speed of light. This is the best radio talk show that nobody listens to. Zero ratings, but that's all right. 704-570-1079 is the number. We've still got people texting what our contest needs to be. We're doing, trying to come up with contests for every day on WBT, starting with Wiener Wednesdays from a story that we had at the top of the show from the St. Paul, Minnesota mayor who has had a sexual harassment complaint filed against her for for innuendos in text messages revolving around Wiener Wednesdays. So we have Wiener Wednesdays, bring back the old school radio stuff like Thirsty Thursday. You know, the contests have to have, they have to be alliterations. And let's see, we have some other ones here. Mowing Monday is what Chris said, or Mow Down Monday, give away 1 week of lawn mowing. That's a good one. Money Monday, several people have said that, give away money. Listen, no offense, but if WBT's got money to give to listeners, they got money to give to me. I'm first on the money list. Muffin Monday, that's a good one. Margarita Monday. Where did the other one go that was, it was a lady. Hold on. Wait a minute now. It was somebody said Milkshake Monday. You give away Wendy's Frosties every hour. That's a good one. I like that. I like it. And then there is this. I was listening to Ace and TJ in 1998 when I was 24 years old, and I will be 52 this year, still listening to TJ. Thank you. Yeah, that sounds about right. Yeah, we started in 1998 in Charlotte, and I was a young man. I was a young man. Because I'm 56, so yeah, I would have been. I remember we haven't been here very long when I had my 30th birthday. I turned 30, and I never had a birthday party when I was a little kid. When I was growing up, my parents didn't do birthday parties. So Ace threw a birthday party for me for my 30th birthday at Chuck E. Cheese. I think it was out in Matthews. The Chuck E. Cheese location was in Matthews. And so we had a big 30th birthday party, and listeners came and stuff. So that was fun. Ace is, he has passed. He's no longer with us on this earth, Brother Ace. But yeah, so you know, a lot of people get their dates mixed up, and they'll say things like, I've been listening to you since I was 13, and I'll be 51. And that couldn't have been right, but this is right. He's got the dates right on that. So, keep the suggestions coming in, because I'm sure that WBT staff of promotions and people and program directors and all that are going to jump all over these great, great ideas. First of all, I'm surprised when I called the program director, my boss, he knew who I was when he answered the phone. He did sound a little surprised, but he went with it because I told him we were on the air, so he played it off like he knew who I was. That was nice. I'm gonna play this clip for you. This is a story that I found is a news story from Atlanta, and it's really scary. I don't know how old the story is. I don't think it's out of date or anything. But it is a woman who has stopped at a gas station. She's putting gas in her car at night, and she's got her little kids in the car with her. And a crazy man approaches the car, And this is the news story explaining what happened.
1: Every person's worst nightmare.
2: A woman pulled into the Shell station on Delk Road in Marietta last week. It was around midnight. Her two kids were in the back seat. As she's pumping gas, a shirtless and shoeless man walks up to her.
1: This individual just started approaching the car, seeming to have a conversation with the woman while she was pumping her gas, minding her own business. And then it all goes sideways.
2: A warrant shows the woman told investigators the man said he had a gun.
1: And then things become very hostile.
2: In the video, it appears the man tries to get closer to the car. Then a young boy jumps out of the vehicle and starts running around it. All three are running around the car. The mom tries to keep the man away and is holding the hose of the pump as if she's going to hit him with it.
1: One of the children exits the vehicle. He's now trying to grab that child. Then he goes around the vehicle and tries to open a door and pull another child out.
0: Okay, so this mom is trying to do whatever she can do to get between this lunatic and her kids. So she does. She takes the nozzle of the gas pump and starts acting like she's going to hit him with it. So here's the mistake. And a lot of people don't know this. I'm surprised at how many people don't know this. But a gas pump, a nozzle, has so much pressure behind it. You never see it because it's down in the tank. But if you've ever seen anybody take a gas nozzle and point it out, you know, just point it out into the open and squeeze it, it shoots a huge stream, a powerful stream of gas, about 6 feet or more. There's a lot of pressure that comes out of that gas pump. So if somebody approaches you like that and you're threatened at a gas pump, shoot them with the gas pump. Shoot them in the face with the gas. If they get within 6 feet of you, spray them with that gas. If she would have done that, he would have been down, because other men had seen what was going on and they had come out to help her finally. But if she would have sprayed him in the face with that gas nozzle, he would have been blinded. The kids could have jumped in the car. She could have driven off, or it would have taken, you know, subdued him long enough for the guys to get over there and take care of it. But yeah. Yeah, that would put him down. So when you are pumping gas, don't turn it off until you are ready to get back into your car. Always leave it live where you can pump, you can shoot somebody with it if you need to. Because a lot of crimes happen in shady areas. It doesn't even have to be a shady area. It's just always kind of nerve-wracking when you're pumping gas. You don't, it's like everybody's milling around. You don't know what's going on. People coming in every direction. Especially at night, though. And a woman pumping gas at night, make sure that the last thing you do is flip that switch to turn that gas pump off before you get in your car. Leave it live for just such an emergency. Now, I'm sure I'm going to get a bunch of people saying you shouldn't advise people to do that. It's dangerous. I'm telling you what I would do. And, well, I'm also telling you what you should do. Okay. But if somebody is, first of all, if you're pumping gas at a gas station and somebody walks up to you, I don't care what time of day it is, and they're not wearing shoes or a shirt, then they're automatically up to no good. They don't need to be talking to you. So you need to go make them just, hey, you need to step back. I don't have anything to say. I usually don't talk to shirtless, barefooted strangers in public unless we're standing in line to get on the water slide at Carowinds. Something like that. No thanks. All right, so look, people are going to be coming down on me for saying all that about shooting people with a gas nozzle. Go ahead, 704-570-1079. I'm just telling you, I know what happens.